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2: 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I really, really like listening to old school music. It makes me feel good. But let's see, all my God kids love Taylor Swift so much. Like, you have to hear the way that they sing this song. They're like, you have to listen, Gma, to the song. And look, and can I buy it? And can I get it? So it's definitely some Taylor Swift happening around me going on. And she's super cool. I also really appreciate the way that she writes music and plays music and everything. So she's dope. I like ASAP Rocky. I like ASAP Ferg, too. So, yeah, there's a lot of things I'm into.
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5: BIN News this hour. I'm Doug Davis. Coming up, you may want to fill up that gas tank before prices climb again, as President Trump says the ceasefire with Iran is a wrap. Plus, a federal lawsuit by a Black former Ford engineer is raising questions about how the company handles discrimination and harassment complaints. And Jermaine Dupri sues Sony Music. But first, it's BIN News Now.
6: Former NFL star Antonio Brown is expected to argue stand your ground in his Florida attempted murder case.
7: We will conduct 2 hours worth of Stand Your Ground. You have another commitment in the afternoon. You can attend to that. And then I will continue and conclude the Stand Your Ground hearing on the 29th.
6: He's accused of shooting at someone outside of a Miami boxing match in May 2025, but says he was defending himself. If the judge agrees, the case would be dismissed. A coalition of civil rights groups is suing Texas Tech Chancellor Brandon Creighton over directives that led to course content reviews. The lawsuit claims professors were ordered to disclose whether materials covered race, sex, or gender identity, amounting to viewpoint discrimination and harming Black faculty in particular. And a hearing on whether former Illinois Deputy Sean Grayson will be released early from prison will be closed to the public. Grayson was sentenced to 20 years for killing Sonia Massey, an unarmed Black woman who had called 911 about a possible intruder. I'm Amber Payton with BIN News Now. Back to you, Doug.
5: All right. Thanks, and happy Wednesday. Well, today, President Trump said the ceasefire may be over and that more strikes against Iran could come tonight. He made the remarks at the NATO summit in Turkey as a conflict in the Middle East continues to heat up.
8: As far as I'm concerned, it's just a waste of time dealing with them. They're liars. If I make a deal with him, we have a deal. And he goes out, he talks, no nuclear weapon. They go outside, talk to the press. They say, we never even talked about it.
5: The latest round of violence began after attacks in the Strait of Hormuz on 3 commercial tankers. In response, the United States carried out airstrikes on nearly 100 targets inside Iran. Global markets responded fast with higher oil prices and falling stocks. So it appears that a gallon of gas will spike up again. Trump said U.S. negotiators can still continue talks, but he doesn't sound too optimistic about what comes next. The situation tense and things could get worse fast. Meanwhile, a Black woman engineer says Ford Motor Company did not protect her when she reported being harassed. Now her lawsuit, filed months back, is forcing a broader conversation about race, gender, and power in the workplace. Former quality engineer Ayanna Lynn stood outside Chicago City Hall to tell her side of the story in a federal lawsuit against Ford. She says the company's HR department sat on her harassment and discrimination complaints, then punished her for speaking out.
9: This has affected my financial life. Going into some mental issues for anxiety, dealing with therapists on a weekly basis, going through that process has taken a mental toll on my life.
5: Lynn said she received support from the National Association of Black Defenders, which is partnering with her as the case moves forward. Attorney Chiquita Hall-Jackson is representing her lawsuit, which seeks a 7-figure payout and includes claims of retaliation, wrongful termination, and emotional distress. Hall-Jackson feels big changes must be made at the plant.
10: Labor relations, they are not effective. The Human Resources Department is not effective. And those in supervision roles and management roles have clearly violated their employees. So to me, they just need to gut the whole team, leadership team, what I mean, and start from fresh.
5: Lynn was fired in September of 2025. Ford says her termination was based on performance. And it's important to note that Ford plant has faced serious concerns in the past, including an EEOC settlement involving racial harassment. And finally, super producer Jermaine Dupri is suing Sony Music for $18 million, saying the company failed to pay royalties tied to some of the biggest names in music that he worked with, Usher, Mariah Carey, Escape, and Bow Wow. The complaint says Sony underpaid Dupree and his Social Def record label going back to 1992 and accuses the company of underreporting royalties and that Sony took intentional actions that caused financial harm. Dupree is also seeking that Sony cough up money for interest and attorney fees. Stay connected and subscribe and follow BIN News this hour wherever you get your podcasts. I'm Doug Davis for the Black Information Network.
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6: I'm Amber Payton on your home for 24/7 news, Norfolk's BIN 92.1, the Black Information Network. Virginia Beach Mayor Bobby Dyer is launching a new task force aimed at improving public safety citywide.
15: And I know we have the passion in this room to achieve what we must achieve. My friends, failure is not an
6: option. The task force for a safer Virginia Beach includes 19 community, law enforcement, political, and faith-based leaders and comes after two oceanfront shootings earlier this year. But Black Delegate Michael Feggins, who was co-chairing the group with State Senator Christy New Craig, says this is not about the oceanfront. He tells Wavy News 10 the focus is public safety across all of Virginia Beach, from Kempsville to Pungo.
16: Those were some of the genesis of why we have the task force now. But I want to make sure that everybody understands that this task force is not an oceanfront task force. This is about public safety for all of Virginia Beach, not just the oceanfront.
6: The task force will meet regularly through October and hold community listening sessions before making recommendations to city council and state lawmakers. Demolition of Norfolk's now closed MacArthur Center, which was home to many Black-owned businesses, is now expected to begin late next year. City officials originally expected redevelopment to start by the end of this year, but more engineering and design work is still needed. Norfolk's Economic Development Director Sean Washington, who is Black, previously said the city is working with engineers and architects to determine how the mall should come down in phases. Before demolition, the city plans to auction off items from inside the mall, including fake plants and marble fixtures, possibly by late fall or early winter. Virginia is creating a $150 million fund to help lower health insurance costs for people who buy coverage through the state marketplace. The program could help about 200,000 Virginians who make too much from Medicaid or Medicare, but still struggle to afford private insurance. State officials say some customers could save up to 70% on monthly premiums. The fund could be especially important for Black Virginians, as national data shows Black Americans remain more likely to be uninsured than white Americans. The savings will be available for qualifying marketplace plans in 2027, with open enrollment starting November 1st. Historically Black, Hampton University is adding a bachelor's degree in dance beginning in fall 2026. The 87-credit program will be housed in the Department of Visual and Performing Arts and include training in ballet, contemporary, African dance, jazz, hip-hop, and musical theater. Students will take coursework and participate in performance studies. University leaders say the major builds on Hampton's tradition while honoring dance as a powerful part of Black storytelling, scholarship, and artistic expression. And best-selling author Sadiqa Johnson will serve as William & Mary's 2026-2027 Writer-in-Residence. The Black Philadelphia native who now lives in Richmond is known for historical fiction, including including Yellow Wife, The House of Eve, and Keeper of Lost Children. Johnson says learning the story of Mary Lumpkin, an enslaved woman once held at Richmond's Lumpkin Jail, helped inspire her shift into historical fiction. At William & Mary, she plans to teach, bring in authors, agents, and editors, and use her work as a woman of color to help open minds on campus. I'm Amber Payton on your home for Black News First, Norfolk's BIN 92.1, the Black Information Network.
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22: Governor Mike DeWine is announcing financial help aimed at redeveloping Ohio neighborhoods. The program reportedly will help a sizable number of Black communities.
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24: The opinions, beliefs, and viewpoints expressed in this commentary are those of the author and do not necessarily represent those of BIN and its founding partners and employees. Now it's time to bring the funk with Roland S. Martin.
25: The family of Nolan Wells, the 18-year-old Black man who was found dead when his three white friends left him on an island in Mississippi, that family has hired Ben Crump as their attorney. And there are people who consistently blast Crump and lawyers like Harry Daniels and others, saying, oh, these folks, they never win. They never win. And I've had to explain this numerous times on Roland Martin Unfiltered and trying to get people to understand the role that they play. First of all, when someone is killed by the police, if they are beaten in any of these cases where Crump or Harry Daniels or Daryl Washington, Lee Merritt or others are hired, those individuals are not prosecutors, meaning they cannot prosecute the individuals involved. Their job is to represent the interest of the family. Their job is to generate media attention on these cases. Their job is to actually negotiate settlements. Very few of these cases end up in civil trials. So, but they do file civil lawsuits. And so people need to understand that this notion that they don't win cases, they can't try cases. Only district attorneys can take a case and go to the grand jury and secure an indictment and take it to trial in order to secure a conviction. And so people need to understand the value of these lawyers, because for the most part, the most families can get is going to be a settlement, and you need somebody who understands how to get those settlements. I'm Roland Martin on the Black Information Network.
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6: Here's what's trending this hour. President Trump warns today's strikes on Iran could get much worse. The president goes on to say in a Truth Social post the strikes were, quote, retribution for yesterday's bombing of ships by Iran, end quote. Five faith-based organizations are urging the White House to release funding for HIV and AIDS prevention. And Colorado State University has again lowered its forecast for the 2026 Atlantic hurricane season, now predicting 9 named storms through November. I'm Amber Payton, and that's what's trending.
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0: A lot is happening around the NBA. The New York Knicks are getting good news as Finals MVP Jalen Brunson is expected to be ready for training camp after undergoing wrist surgery. ESPN reports Brunson played through a left wrist injury during the postseason, averaging more than 28 points per game. He's expected to resume basketball activities later this summer. Meanwhile, in Cleveland, Donovan Mitchell is staying with the Cavaliers after agreeing to a 4-year, $273 million max extension. The deal keeps the 6-time All-Star in Cleveland after leading the Cavs to the playoffs in each of his 4 seasons. Elsewhere, the Detroit Pistons and Milwaukee Bucks also made a trade, with Detroit sending Caris LeVert and 2 second-round picks to Milwaukee for Torian Prince and Gary Harris, giving the Pistons added financial flexibility while adding veteran depth. And finally, Kyle Lowry is officially calling it a career. The 40-year-old signed a ceremonial 1-day contract with the Toronto Raptors to retire with the franchise he helped lead to the 2019 NBA championship. Lowry spent 9 seasons in Toronto, earned 6 All-Star selections, and leaves the game as one of the most accomplished point guards in his generation. With the latest in sports, I'm Morgan Wood on the Black Information Network.
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0: Drama is surrounding the highly anticipated film adaptation of Children of Blood and Bone. Author Tomi Adeyemi says she's officially separating herself from the movie, revealing she has not seen the finished project and does not plan to watch or promote it. The film, based on Adeyemi's best-selling fantasy novel, features a star-studded cast including Viola Davis, Idris Elba, and others. Adeyemi has not yet shared all the details behind the fallout, but the situation has sparked conversations around creative control, representation, and the challenges of bringing Black stories to the big screen. Elsewhere in entertainment news, members of Los Angeles County Medical Examiner's Office are under investigation over alleged leaks tied to the murder case involving singer David. NBC Los Angeles reports more than a dozen employees are being questioned as investigators determine whether graphic details from an autopsy report were revealed before becoming public. The defendant, David Burke, is charged with killing Celeste Rivas Hernandez, whose dismembered remains were found in a Tesla registered to the singer. Burke has pleaded not guilty. With the latest in entertainment news, I'm Morgan Wood on the Black Information Network.
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9: On the Black Information Network, looking at another aspect of America at 250, a Black perspective. As America approaches 250 years, we're often invited to celebrate the ideals that shaped this nation: freedom, liberty, and justice. But to truly understand the founding era, we have to hold two truths at the same time. Because while liberty was being declared, labor was being demanded. In 1776, the words, "All men are created equal," rang out as a promise to the world. A bold vision, a revolutionary idea. But for enslaved Africans and their descendants, those words did not signal freedom. They marked a contradiction. At the very moment this nation was fighting for independence, nearly one in five people living in the colonies was enslaved. Their labor helped build the foundations of this country, economically, physically, and politically. From the tobacco fields of Virginia to the rice plantations of South Carolina to the cities where enslaved hands constructed roads and buildings, Black people were not just present in the founding era, they were essential to it. And yet they were denied the very liberty being demanded from a king. Some did not wait for freedom to be granted. They claimed it. Enslaved men and women escaped. They resisted. They petitioned. They even fought in the Revolutionary War on both sides, seeking a freedom this new nation had not yet decided to give them. Names like Crispus Attucks, the first to fall in the Boston Massacre, remind us that Black Americans were part of this story from the very beginning, not on the margins, but in the moment. Still, when the Constitution was written, compromises were made. Compromises that counted the enslaved as three-fifths of a person for representation, but not humanity. Compromises that protected slavery instead of ending it. So yes, America was founded on the ideals of freedom, but it was also built on systems that contradicted those ideals. And this truth is not meant to divide us. It's meant to deepen our understanding, because the story of America at 250 is not just about where we began. It's about who pushed this nation to become better than it was. Black Americans, through resistance, resilience, and relentless hope, forced the meaning of liberty to expand from something promised to a few to something demanded for all. Black voices have always challenged the hypocrisy at the nation's core. Both enslaved and free African Americans petitioned the colonial and early American governments, sued for their freedom in courts, preached in churches, and organized in communities. Their argument was straightforward and profound. If freedom is a natural right, then the existence of slavery is not just a tragic flaw, but a fundamental illegitimacy. This moral challenge, articulated by known figures and countless unnamed individuals, built across generations. Their courage and clarity forced America to confront its contradictions, even when the nation was not ready to listen. Their advocacy would become the moral engine of future struggles for justice and equality. The founding era wasn't just a beginning, it was a test of whether a nation built on freedom would one day live up to it. And 250 years later, we are still answering that question. I'm Bree Wood, looking back on the Black perspective of America 250 on the Black Information.

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2: 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The upfront cost can be pretty steep. 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Plus, you will not have full creative control. 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And if the brand takes a hit somewhere else, well, your location might suffer too. So it's a trade-off, structure and support versus the upfront cost and less control. But lots of entrepreneurs love this challenge, and maybe you will too. Money news at 24 and 54 minutes past each hour. I'm Nicole Deal on your home for Black News First, the Black Information Network.
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3: I'm Misty Jordan on your home for 24/7 News, the Black Information Network. A Black family is suing the city of Los Angeles after an LAPD officer shot and killed a pet dog in Chinoga Park. The family is seeking damages for what it calls an undue use of force.
4: And then they saw Jameson and they're like, put the dog away, put your dog back, put your dog. I was like, okay, yeah, no problem. And then next thing I know, Jameson's lying on the ground. Jameson wasn't baring teeth. He wasn't growling. He wasn't aggressive. He wasn't barking. He was just moving towards the officer.
3: The shooting happened June 13th after officers responded to reports of a screaming woman inside an apartment. Marie Marseille, a nurse originally from New York, was screaming in excitement after the Knicks won the NBA championship. Jameson, a 100-pound shaggy golden Saint Berdoodle, was shot after running out of Marseille's apartment. An appeals court has struck down a Florida state law that would restrict teaching progressive ideas in a college classroom. The Stop Woke Act was signed into law by Republican Governor Ron DeSantis in 2022 and restricts teaching ideas on race, gender, and other topics in public schools. The law remains in effect for Florida grade schools, but part of the law related to colleges was struck down Tuesday. And another round of admission tickets to the Obama Presidential Center are up for grabs. The Obama Foundation said it expects high interest and potential ticket holders may experience a wait while purchasing. Consumers will be able to buy up to 9 tickets that range in price from $15 to $30. Obama Foundation CEO Valerie Jarrett says she hopes the Obama Presidential Center will be inspiring.
5: What we hope is that they won't just learn about his presidency and the people upon whose shoulders he and Michelle Obama stand. But importantly, they'll leave inspired to do a little something different in their own lives.
3: The tickets will offer admission to the Obama Center in the fall through January 3rd. They're available at Obama.org. The Obama Foundation is a nonprofit collaborator of the Black Information Network. I'm Misty Jordan on your home for Black News First, the Black Information Network. 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
6: President Trump is overseas for the NATO summit where defense spending, Ukraine, and rising global tensions are taking center stage. Trump is pushing NATO allies to increase their military spending while the alliance is also discussing more support for Ukraine, including additional air defense systems. Meanwhile, Trump is warning that a recent ceasefire with Iran is no longer holding, raising new concerns about a possible escalation in the Middle East. This comes as Trump is reigniting tensions with some NATO allies, criticizing countries over defense commitments and questioning America's role in global partnerships. The president says his approach puts America first, but critics say his moves could create more uncertainty around U.S. alliances and foreign policy. As Trump meets with world leaders, the question remains how these decisions will impact America from national security to the economy. That's your Washington Roundup. I'm Morgan Wood on the Black Information Network.
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1: I'm Amber Payton with BIN News Now. Black Chicago Mayor Brandon Johnson is warning the city's finances could get worse with the budget now $130 million short halfway through the fiscal year.
2: Gaps have emerged due to the regressive revenue options.
1: Johnson blames aldermen for passing a spending plan with revenue measures that failed to bring in money. An appeals court has struck down part of Florida's Stop Woke Act, restricting classroom discussions in colleges. The law signed by Governor Ron DeSantis in 2022 limits teaching on race, gender, and other topics. The court said the college provision violated the First Amendment and academic freedom, though the law remains in effect for grade schools. And Deion Sanders says he's healthy again after battling bladder cancer last season. The Colorado head coach said he tried to hide his weight loss and missed significant time with the team, which he believes contributed to the Buffalo's 3-9 record. Sanders says he's fully involved this season and expects a better year. Get BIN News Now on demand 24/7 on the iHeartRadio app.
3: I'm Kevin Brown on your home for 24/7 News, the Black Information Network. The U.S. Supreme Court is allowing Texas to enforce a new law that requires cell phone app stores to verify users' ages. Backers say it meets the needs of most families.
4: Parents in Texas are pleading for more tools to protect their children online.
3: David Dunmoyer of the Texas Public Policy Foundation expects other states to follow suit, even though a lawsuit is working its way through the courts. Civil rights groups argue the restrictions are unconstitutional. There's a hearing set for August before the conservative Fifth Circuit Court of Appeals. The Aspen Acres fire is still producing thick smoke over southern Colorado as it continues to burn. The fire has burned 96,000 acres, and it is 16% contained. Fire Operations Chief Zach Fleming says crews are making progress in select areas.
5: Active all day. So the firefighters are in there mopping up around structures, securing the line, and quite a bit of time and energy in that area.
3: Fire crews say they've encountered less than favorable conditions on the northern end of the fire, which is inching closer to the Fremont County line. Wind shifts are already happening, and thunderstorms in the forecast could bring much-needed but also unpredictable winds. A federal judge has blocked the U.S. Department of Justice subpoena seeking personal information of Fulton County election workers involved in the 2020 election. The subpoena requested names, addresses, phone numbers, and more for thousands of workers. The ruling comes as the FBI plans to review seized election documents in Fulton County. Judge William Ray called the subpoena staggering and unreasonable, agreeing with Fulton County that it was an arbitrary fishing expedition. Ray also noted that the statute of limitations for charges related to the 2020 election have expired. Texas Attorney General Kent Paxton appears to have voted in six elections in the past 2 years using an address where he did not live, despite his office's warnings against misrepresenting residents on election records. Paxton announced a tip line for reporting voter fraud 2 weeks before this year's primary elections. He continues to list his former home address in Collin County on his voter registration, even though he reportedly moved out a year earlier. Paxton's living arrangements since his separation from his wife are not public, but information suggests he may have been residing in a Denton County home since February. Despite his own warnings about election laws, Paxton's voter registration situation raises questions about his compliance with residency requirements. A recent survey found that 35% of Americans would end a relationship if their partner asked them to give up their pet, with an additional 22% considering it. Pets are now a crucial part of the dating scene, with many people factoring them into a relationship decision. The survey also revealed that women are more likely to leave a relationship over a pet ultimatum, while men are more likely to reject a potential partner because of their pet. The trend of pet-inclusive relationships is growing, with many couples making lifestyle adjustments to accommodate their furry family members. Additionally, discussions around pet custody agreements are becoming more common, as pets are increasingly seen as family members rather than property. I'm Kevin Brown on your home for Black News First, the Black Information Network.
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3: I'm Amber Payton on your home for 24/7 news, Norfolk's BIN 92.1, the Black Information Network. Two Virginia news organizations are asking a judge to unseal records from the criminal case against former Richneck Elementary assistant principal Ebony Parker. The Daily Press and the Virginian Pilot want access to juror information and video evidence that were sealed during Parker's trial. A judge dismissed all 8 felony charges against Parker, who was Black, in May, and attorneys argued there is no longer a fair trial reason to keep the records sealed. A hearing on the request is scheduled for July 17th in Newport News. Keeping in Newport News, the city is reviewing the economic impact of Noodle, the Thinkers Convention. An independent study found the 2-day culture, business, and innovation event brought in about 4,000 people and generated between $1.01 million and $1.14 million for the city.
4: Can we do a high-caliber brand gravitas event in Newport News to elevate the narrative of who we are?
3: Vice Mayor Curtis Bethany III, who is Black, tells WAVY News 10 the event proved Newport News can host a high-caliber national gathering. The study also found nearly 70% of attendees came from outside of the city, helping generate up to 2,000 hotel room nights.
4: Don't look at it at face value, right? There's so much more opportunity that can come from this as long as we build strategically around this event. Finding out if there was an appetite was number one. We know the appetite is there, so now we can build forward.
3: Bethany says the city will use lessons on timing, marketing, and weather planning to guide future events. Virginia lawmakers have set aside nearly $15 million over 2 years to help Medicaid cover gene therapy for people with sickle cell disease. The inherited blood disorder can cause severe pain and organ damage, and it disproportionately affects Black Americans. Experts say that's because the sickle cell trait is more common in people with ancestry from regions where malaria was historically widespread, since the trait can offer some protection against malaria. Hampton Roads has the largest adult sickle cell population in Virginia, with up to 1,200 adults living with the disease. Virginia Beach City Council has unanimously agreed to buy land from Black Pro Football Hall of Famer Bruce Smith for $3 million. The Virginia Pilot reports the 1/3-acre property near the Rudy Inlet Bridge will be added to the city's plans for a public waterfront park overlooking the Atlantic Ocean and Rudy Inlet. Smith says he bought the land years ago after advice from former councilman Lewis Jones, with hopes of helping redevelop Rudy Loop. While those plans did not move forward, Smith says selling the property helps the city advance its park vision. And 5 Norfolk State baseball players have been selected for the 4th annual HBCU Swingman Classic presented by USA Baseball. Justin Drenette, Thomas Ely, Jaden Israel, Yasil Samboy, and Ethan Blakeney will represent the Spartans Friday in the All-Star Showcase. The event features 50 Division I HBCU baseball players and celebrates the legacy of HBCU programs. Drenette is making his 3rd appearance after breaking Norfolk State's single-season home run record, while the other 4 Spartans will make their Swingman Classic debuts. For more on these stories, plus international, national, state, and local news impacting a Black community, listen to the Black Information Network on the iHeartRadio app or log on to BINnews.com. 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
1: March 18, 1969, Black nurses used their lunch break to protest discrimination at Charleston's Medical College Hospital. The 12 workers are accused of leaving their patients and are fired. The next day, over 60 African-American hospital employees walk off the job and start a strike against the hospital. On April 25th, Governor McNair calls up 1,000 state troopers and National Guardsmen, orders a 9 p.m. curfew, and declares a state of emergency. Coretta Scott King addresses the Emmanuel African Methodist Episcopal Church on April 30th.
5: In our nation, the Black working woman is perhaps the most discriminated against.
1: The governor responds with armored personnel carriers and soldiers brandishing bayonets. The Black community boycotts Charleston businesses. Some report revenue reductions of as much as 50%. The hospital is eventually charged with 37 instances of civil rights violations by the federal government, who threatened to cut off $12 million in funding. And on June 27th, 1969, hospital president McCord yields. I'm Wesson Tishome for the Black Information Network.
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7: My name is Julie K. Brown. I'm an investigative reporter with the Miami Herald. For the past 3 years, I've investigated the case of Jeffrey Epstein. He is a college dropout, the Brooklyn-born son of a groundskeeper who went on to teach math at one of the world's most prestigious private schools. How did this same man go from representing one single client's wealth to becoming a self-proclaimed billionaire with his own private island? How did he become a friend to presidents, to scientists, and royalty? Jeffrey Epstein killed himself rather than face justice. But his victims are refusing to let this case rest, and neither will I. I will continue to cover this story and the people who helped him as we dive even deeper into the case and our broken justice system. Broken Jeffrey Epstein is a new podcast.
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3: 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Every day we deliver news made with your life in mind. 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Our journalists come from the communities they report on, and that matters because representation shapes how stories are told and how truth is heard. We're not just chasing headlines. We're holding power accountable and lifting up the stories that others overlooked. You deserve to hear your news your way. That's why we're here. With Black News First, this is the Black Information Network.
9: The opinions, beliefs, and viewpoints expressed in this commentary are those of the author and do not necessarily represent those of BIN and its founding partners and employees.
10: I'm James T. Harris, and I have something to say. The fireworks are over. The flags are coming down. America has officially celebrated 250 years of independence. Now the celebration gives way to something more important, taking stock of who we are. A new Gallup poll found that pride in America has fallen to the lowest level ever recorded. At the same time, Republicans remain far more likely than Democrats to say they're proud to be Americans. That's a remarkable reversal. The people who are constantly accused of being a threat to this country are the ones most willing to stand up and say they love it. Somewhere along the way, patriotism became political. Loving America became something you had to apologize for. Instead of teaching gratitude, we've taught grievance. Instead of encouraging people to build, own, achieve, and contribute, we've encouraged too many people to believe America owes them something simply because they exist. That's not the American spirit. The founders didn't sign the Declaration of Independence because they thought this nation would be flawless. They signed it because they believed liberty was worth risking everything for. They believed free people could build strong families, own property, start businesses, worship God freely, and create opportunities that had never existed before. That's still the promise of America. Real patriotism doesn't ignore our mistakes. It refuses to let those mistakes define us. It recognizes that no nation has done more to expand freedom, create opportunity, and lift millions of people from poverty than the United States of America. Our 250th birthday is behind us. The next chapter starts now. The future of this country won't be decided by people who spend their lives condemning America. It will be written by Americans willing to build it, defend it, and leave it stronger than they found it. I'm James T. Harris for the Black Information Network.
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3: Here's what's trending this hour. A federal judge has ordered President Trump to pay E. Jean Carroll more than $5 million after a verdict found him civilly liable for sexual abuse and defamation. Trump's lawyers had asked for the payment to be delayed while the Supreme Court considered an appeal request, which was rejected. Kentucky Governor Andy Beshear is asking for an update on Senator Mitch McConnell's health. And President Trump is calling the Iran war a tremendous military success for the U.S. I'm Amber Payton, and that's what's trending.
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11: A Savannah State University baseball player and HBCU baseball all-star MVP is now at the center of an immigration case after being detained by U.S. Immigration and Customs Enforcement. also known as ICE. Johan Sandoval, a 22-year-old international student from the Dominican Republic, was taken into custody last week while in New York, according to his family and university officials. Sandoval was a standout player for the Savannah State Tigers, earning All-Southern Intercollegiate Athletic Conference honors and being named Most Valuable Player at the 2026 HBCU Baseball All-Star Game. His family says the detention is connected to questions about his student visa status. ICE has not publicly released a

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1: In unfortunate news in entertainment, pioneering battle rapper MC Sparky D has died at the age of 61. The hip-hop trailblazer passed away on July 4th. She launched her career in 1983 as a member of the Brooklyn hip-hop group, the Playgirls, before rising to fame with her iconic Roxanne Wars diss track, Sparky's Turn, Roxanne, You're Done. She is remembered as one of the first women to make a name for herself in battle rap. Meanwhile, Black country music star Darius Rucker is setting the record straight about his hit version of Wagon Wheel. After sharing a video of U.S. soccer star Weston McKennie singing the song, one social media user accused Rucker of acting like he wrote it. The country star quickly responded, saying, "I never once said I wrote it," adding that it isn't the first cover to become a hit. Wagon Wheel was co-written by Bob Dylan and Keith Sakura of Old Crow Medicine Show, before Rucker's Grammy-winning 2013 version helped introduce it to a new generation. And Future is gearing up to release his 10th studio album titled The Real Me. In a post on X, Future called the project the album of the century. It drops on July 10th. With the latest in entertainment, I'm Morgan Wood on the Black Information Network.
2: People will come, Ray. Definitely come.
3: Born in Mississippi in 1931, James Earl Jones would become a powerful symbol of resilience and excellence. From the Great White Hope to voicing Darth Vader.
4: No, I am the father.
3: Jones' resonant voice and commanding presence helped him become one of the most distinguished actors of his generation. Crediting poetry and acting for helping him overcome a childhood stutter, his Broadway debut would come in 1957. Winning his first Tony Award in 1968, he would go on to join a select group of entertainers by also winning a Grammy, Emmy, and Oscar, or EGOT. His impact so powerful, the Court Theater on Broadway was renamed after him in 2022. Breaking barriers in Hollywood and theater at a time when opportunities for Black actors were limited.
5: Go through life worried if someone had liked you or not. You best make sure that they are doing right by you.
3: James Earl Jones' success and legacy are a source of inspiration and pride for the Black community. Rest in power, James Earl Jones.
6: I'm Mike Moore on your home for 24/7 News, the Black Information Network. We begin in Illinois. A hearing to determine if the former Sangamon County, Illinois Sheriff's deputy convicted of killing a Black woman, Sonia Massey, will be released from prison early will be closed to the public. Sean Grayson is set to appear before the Illinois Prisoner Review Board on July 31st. The board decided that the hearing will be closed. Grayson was sentenced to 20 years in prison in January after he was found guilty last October of second-degree murder. Authorities say the former deputy shot and killed the unarmed woman in July of 2024 after she called 911 over a potential intruder at her Springfield home. He's pushing for early release under the Joe Coleman Medical Release Act. And our next story is also out of Illinois. Chicago Mayor Brandon Johnson is warning City Hall about a possible budget shortfall this year. The city's Black mayor says a mid-year budget report shows alternative revenues that were part of a City Council-backed 2026 alternative budget have fallen more than $130 million short of projections.
7: Last December, we warned that some of those revenue sources would not perform as the caucus members or city council members that were more aligned with the interests of corporations. Now, halfway through the year, we are seeing those warnings come to fruition.
6: The mayor's report says the city is $32 million under budget on revenues through the first half of the year. Last December, Johnson chose not to sign the 2026 budget after the council rejected his corporate head tax. And we've learned attorneys representing Carmelo Anthony have filed two legal motions in an attempt to overturn his murder conviction in the stabbing death of Austin Metcalf.
1: The motions include a request for the judge to be removed from presiding over post-trial proceedings and a motion for a new trial based on constitutional and legal challenges. Anthony was sentenced to 35 years in prison following a trial that sparked protests and racial tensions. Civil rights and criminal defense attorneys are representing Anthony pro bono in his appeals, raising concerns about the fairness of the trial, including the lack of Black jurors. I'm Morgan Wood on the Black Information Network, your home for Black news first.
6: In Detroit, Michigan, a 5-year-old boy is hospitalized after being shot in the arm while riding his bicycle outside of his home on Detroit's west side. Black Police Chief Todd Bettison says they've identified a person of interest who is a 15 or 16-year-old known to frequent the area.
8: His father was supervising, and the father heard approximately 3 gunshots, and his child fell from his bicycle.
6: The boy is expected to recover. Bettison says they don't believe that he was the target. And finally, Jason Ralph, a black firefighter in training with the New York City Fire Department, surprised his girlfriend, Daisier Moore, with a proposal during a routine rescue drill at the department's Family Day event. Ralph, wearing his firefighter gear, climbed down a building to reach Moore, who believed that she was part of a mock rescue demonstration. I'm Mike Moore on your home for 24/7 News, the Black Information Network.
0: What happens next?
6: Peace talks between the countries are set to resume after the funeral for Iran's supreme leader.
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1: Steve Jordan on your home for 24/7 News, the Black Information Network. A black mother and her lawyers are suing Suffolk County in New York following the death of her daughter. Portia Duncan is suing the county and Bayport Blue Point Schools for $250 million. She claims her 7-year-old daughter was tortured and killed by her legal guardian.
14: It's not a day that goes by that I don't cry, that I don't think about my daughter, that I don't fault myself.
1: Duncan says her own drug abuse caused her daughter to be placed in foster care last year in January. Her daughter, Jordan, died 11 months later. Emily Kelly, Jordan's court-appointed guardian and the fiance of Jordan's incarcerated father, has been charged with murder. Police believe an 18-year-old shot himself during an attempted robbery in Dayton, Ohio. Police responded to a call from a 44-year-old man who said two people were attempting to steal his vehicle. The man told officials he confronted the accused robbers inside his car when one pulled out a gun and tried to shoot him, but accidentally shot himself. The suspects then drove themselves to a nearby hospital. And former talk show host Montel Williams sat down with Maury Povich recently and discussed Kamala Harris's presidential run in 2024. Williams dated the former vice president in 2001. He said he's not surprised she didn't win, even though he thinks she would have made a good president.
15: One of the smartest people I think I've ever met in my life. And think that, you know, could she have done a good job? Without a doubt. But I think circumstances and timing were all bad. anybody out there who thinks that America is going to elect a woman in the next 4 or 5 years, you are crazy. I don't care what woman it is. I'm just going to say that. I don't think America's ready for that.
1: Harris became the Democratic nominee after former President Joe Biden ended his reelection campaign. Harris had 107 days to run a general election campaign. President Trump campaigned for 2 years before Election Day. Harris has not ruled out another presidential run. Follow us on Facebook, Instagram, and TikTok at Black Information Network and on Blue Sky at Black InfoNet. I'm Misty Jordan on your home for Black News First, the Black Information Network. Now, here's your Healthy Minute. Alcohol and smoking are now being linked to another major health concern for women, an increased risk of irregular heartbeats and breast cancer. For years, experts have warned that drinking alcohol and smoking can raise a woman's risk of developing breast cancer. Now, the American Heart Association says those same habits may also increase the risk of atrial fibrillation, a condition that causes an irregular heartbeat and can lead to serious problems like stroke. This matters for Black women who face higher rates of heart disease and are more likely to die from heart-related conditions. Black women are also more likely to be diagnosed with aggressive forms of breast cancer. A global study found women 55 and older face the highest risk, especially in the U.S. Doctors say cutting back on alcohol, avoiding smoking, and getting regular screenings can help. That's your Healthy Minutes. I'm Morgan Wood on the Black Information Network, BINnews.com, your home for Black News First.
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17: Hope in the face of difficulty. Hope in the face of uncertainty. The audacity of hope.
18: I'm asking you to believe, not in my ability to bring about change, but in yours. Yes, we can.
12: Hope has an address, and it starts with us. Honoring legacies, overcoming barriers, pursuing justice, empowering generations.
19: Welcome to Hope Has an Address. I'm Bree Wood for the Black Information Network. If you've been wondering what it will actually feel like to visit the Obama Presidential Center now that it's open, the answer goes far beyond a museum visit. What has taken shape in Chicago's historic Jackson Park was designed as a destination for learning, gathering, reflection, and community connection. The grand opening ceremony was on June 18th, and the public is now able to visit the campus and museum. But what's important to understand is that it wasn't built as a place where visitors simply walk through a few exhibits and leave. The Obama Foundation's vision is much bigger. The goal was to create a campus that's meant to be experienced, and they succeeded.
20: Welcome to the Obama Presidential Center. We cannot wait to have you come here and visit.
21: It's a home away from home, and even though it has our names on it, it's all for you, so take care of it.
19: Much of the Obama Presidential Center is free and open to the public every day. That means visitors will be able to enjoy many of its spaces, even if they don't purchase a museum ticket. Guests will find original commissioned artwork throughout the grounds, creating opportunities for inspiration and conversation. Visitors can stroll through the Women's Garden, gather at John Lewis Plaza, relax on the Great Lawn, or take in the beauty of the Wetland Walk. The Honorable Valerie Jarrett, former senior advisor to President Obama and current CEO of the Obama Foundation, speaks more on the history that is also covered when you step into the museum.
22: I think it's important that people appreciate that this is not a time capsule that just simply captures President Obama's time in office. It is really set in the context of history. We begin with the Declaration of Independence, the end of slavery, Reconstruction, the suffrage movement, the civil rights movement, all of the different building blocks that led him to be elected president of the United States.
19: Families can spend time at the playground while visitors looking to stay a little longer can enjoy the cafe, dine at the restaurant, relax in picnic areas, or stop by the campus store. Chef Cliff Rome was personally chosen by President Obama to lead the team at Tafari's Kitchen, named after the Obama family's longtime personal chef and friend, the late Tafari Campbell.
2: I'm a kid from the south side of Chicago. I grew up in a community called Inglewood. Being a chef is one thing, but being selected by President Obama is crazy. So when we decided to come up with a menu, you know, everything had to be approved by President Obama. This is Mrs. Obama's mother's dish, rice with peppers, onions, and garlic, smoked sausage, pork bacon, sauteed shrimp. President Obama, he tasted it, he said, it's good. It's not hers, but it's definitely good. Food, like music, is closely tied to memory. And I think that the thing that we like to talk about the most is how food makes you feel. We say that medicine doesn't start at the doctor's office, it actually starts at the kitchen table.
19: Inside the museum, the experience will be more structured. According to the Obama Foundation, admission will be managed through time entry tickets. Officials also say pricing is comparable to other major Chicago museums and includes everyday discounts, along with designated free days for Illinois residents. One of the most meaningful features of the campus may be the Chicago Public Library branch located on site. The library features interactive media spaces, quiet reading and work areas, and a presidential reading room inspired by President and Mrs. Obama's lifelong love of books and learning. That addition reflects a larger purpose. This campus wasn't built solely as a destination for tourists. It was also created as a place for neighborhood residents, students, educators, families, and lifelong learners. A place people can return to as part of everyday life, and you'll definitely want to. And perhaps that's what stands out most. To learn more about the Obama Presidential Center, visit Obama.org and visit BINnews.com/interviews for exclusives from the opening of the center. For the Black Information Network, I'm Bree Wood.
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23: I'm Amber Payton on your home for 24/7 news, Norfolk's BIN 92.1, the Black Information Network. Two Virginia news organizations are asking a judge to unseal records from the criminal case against former Richneck Elementary assistant principal Ebony Parker. The Daily Press and the Virginian Pilot want access to juror information and video evidence that were sealed during Parker's trial. A judge dismissed all 8 felony charges against Parker, who was Black, in May, and attorneys argued there is no longer a fair trial reason to keep the records sealed. A hearing on the request is scheduled for July 17th in Newport News. Keeping in Newport News, the city is reviewing the economic impact of Noodle, the Thinkers Convention. An independent study found the 2-day culture, business, and innovation event brought in about 4,000 people and generated between $1.01 million and $1.14 million for the city.
24: Can we do a high-caliber brand gravitas event in Newport News to elevate the narrative of who we are?
23: Vice Mayor Curtis Bethany III, who is Black, tells Women News 10 the event proved Newport News can host a high-caliber national gathering. The study also found nearly 70% of attendees came from outside of the city, helping generate up to 2,000 hotel room nights.
24: Don't look at it at face value, right? There is so much more opportunity that can come from this as long as we build strategically around this event. Finding out if there was an appetite was number one. We know the appetite is there, so now we can build forward.
23: Bethany says the city will use lessons on timing, marketing, and weather planning to guide future events. Virginia lawmakers have set aside nearly $15 million over 2 years to help Medicaid cover gene therapy for people with sickle cell disease. The inherited blood disorder can cause severe pain and organ damage, and it disproportionately affects Black Americans. Experts say that's because the sickle cell trait is more common in people with ancestry from regions where malaria was historically widespread, since the trait can offer some protection against malaria. Hampton Roads has the largest adult sickle cell population in Virginia, with up to 1,200 adults living with the disease. Virginia Beach City Council has unanimously agreed to buy land from Black Pro Football Hall of Famer Bruce Smith for $3 million. The Virginia Pilot reports the 1/3-acre property near the Rudy Inlet Bridge will be added to the city's plans for a public waterfront park overlooking the Atlantic Ocean and Rudy Inlet. Smith says he bought the land years ago after advice from former Councilman Lewis Jones, with hopes of helping redevelop Rudy Loop. While those plans did not move forward, Smith says selling the property helps the city advance its park vision. And five Norfolk State baseball players have been selected for the 4th annual HBCU Swingman Classic presented by USA Baseball. Justin Drenette, Thomas Ely, Jaden Israel, Yasil Samboy, and Ethan Blakeney will represent the Spartans Friday in the All-Star Showcase. The event features 50 Division I HBCU baseball players and celebrates the legacy of HBCU programs. Drenette is making his third appearance after breaking Norfolk State's single-season home run record, while the other four Spartans will make their Swingman Classic debuts. For more on these stories, plus international, national, state, and local news impacting the Black community, listen to the Black Information Network on the iHeartRadio app or log on to BINnews.com. I'm Amber Payton on your home for Black News First, Norfolk's BIN 92.1, the Black Information Network.
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10: Miami-Dade authorities found her body at Gwen Cherry Park and ruled it suicide. 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
1: The opinions, beliefs, and viewpoints expressed in this commentary are those of the author and do not necessarily represent those of BIN and its founding partners and employees. Now it's time to bring the funk with Roland S. Martin.
26: The family of Nolan Wells, the 18-year-old Black man who was found dead when his three white friends left him on an island in Mississippi, that family has hired Ben Crump as their attorney. And there are people who consistently blast Crump and lawyers like Harry Daniels and others saying, oh, these folks, they never win. They never win. And I've had to explain this numerous times on Roland Martin Unfiltered and trying to get people to understand the role that they play. First of all, when someone is killed by the police, if they are beaten, and any of these cases where Crump or Harry Daniels or Daryl Washington, Lee Merritt or others are hired, those individuals are not prosecutors, meaning they cannot prosecute the individuals involved. Their job is to represent the interest of the family. Their job is to generate media attention on these cases. Their job is to actually negotiate settlements. Very few of these cases end up in civil trials. So, but they do file civil lawsuits. And so people need to understand that this notion that they don't win cases, they can't try cases. Only district attorneys can take a case and go to the grand jury and secure an indictment and take it to trial in order to secure a conviction. And so people need to understand the value of these lawyers, because for the most part, the most families can get is going to be a settlement, and you need somebody who understands how to get those settlements. I'm Roland Martin on the Black Information Network.
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14: Here's what's trending this hour. President Trump warns today's strikes on Iran could get much worse. The president goes on to say in a Truth Social post the strikes were, quote, retribution for yesterday's bombing of ships by Iran, end quote. Five faith-based organizations are urging the White House to release funding for HIV and AIDS prevention. And Colorado State University has again lowered its forecast for the 2026 Atlantic hurricane season, now predicting 9 named storms through November. I'm Amber Payton, and that's what's trending.
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1: A lot is happening around the NBA. The New York Knicks are getting good news as Finals MVP Jalen Brunson is expected to be ready for training camp after undergoing wrist surgery. ESPN reports Brunson played through a left wrist injury during the postseason, averaging more than 28 points per game. He's expected to resume basketball activities later this summer. Meanwhile, in Cleveland, Donovan Mitchell is staying with the Cavaliers after agreeing to a 4-year, $273 million max extension. The deal keeps the 6-time All-Star in Cleveland after leading the Cavs to the playoffs in each of his 4 seasons. Elsewhere, the Detroit Pistons and Milwaukee Bucks also made a trade, with Detroit sending Caris LeVert and 2 second-round picks to Milwaukee for Torian Prince and Gary Harris, giving the Pistons added financial flexibility while adding veteran depth. And finally, Kyle Lowry is officially calling it a career. The 40-year-old signed a ceremonial 1-day contract with the Toronto Raptors to retire with the franchise he helped lead to the 2019 NBA championship. Lowry spent 9 seasons in Toronto, earned 6 All-Star selections, and leaves the game as one of the most accomplished point guards in his generation. With the latest in sports, I'm Morgan Wood on the Black Information Network.
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16: Well, the legal drama surrounding radio personality Big Tigger and his estranged wife, Alicia Brown, has taken yet another turn. Brown was arrested in Georgia after authorities located her SUV during a traffic stop connected to a kidnapping-related warrant issued in Maryland. Officials say she was taken into custody without incident, and 2 children who were inside of the vehicle, one of them being Tigger's son, were safely recovered. Brown is now facing a felony interference with child custody charge and could be extradited to Maryland. And Jermaine Dupri is taking Sony Music to court, filing an $18 million lawsuit alleging the company failed to properly pay royalties tied to music from artists including Mariah Carey, Usher, Xscape, Criss Cross, and The Brat. The music mogul claims the issues date back decades and accuses Sony of underreporting royalties and making retroactive changes to royalty statements. According to the lawsuit, Dupri discovered possible discrepancies back in 2023 and says he's owed millions in unpaid royalties and interest. With the latest in entertainment at 17 and 47 minutes past each hour, I'm Bree Wood on the Black Information Network, your home for Black News First.
2: I'm Big Sue on the Black Information Network. George Washington Carver, an agricultural scientist, inventor, and educator at Tuskegee University, sought to revitalize southern soil that had been stripped by cotton, a nitrogen-depleting crop. He developed a crop rotation method that alternated the cotton with legumes like peanuts that fixed nitrogen and other edible crops such as corn. This method increased the soil's productive capacity and also gave southern farmers another crop to produce and sell besides cotton, thus diversifying the market. In addition to crop rotation, Dr. Carver promoted the practice of using compost to reintroduce nutrients and add organic matter to the soil. He showed that using compost for soil revitalization increased its productivity by 100-fold compared with previous common methods. Using compost to build soil is a critical practice in organic farming and gardening today. And that's a fact. I'm Big Sue on the Black Information Network.
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18: I'm Nicole Deal on the Black Information Network, taking a look at another aspect of America at 250, a Black perspective. With the end of Reconstruction, a new era of segregation and disenfranchisement emerged. Jim Crow laws, deeply embedded in statutes and social customs, codified racial inequality and limited Black freedom in almost every aspect of life. Stephen Hahn is a former history professor at Pennsylvania University. In a previous interview with NBC News, he said this.
19: They encode white supremacy through the enactment of segregation statutes, taking the vote away from African Americans, all sorts of things that are designed to subordinate Black people, to establish a place for Black people that they know, in a sense, to choreograph race relations.
18: To defy the 15th Amendment and keep Black Americans from voting, Jim Crow laws use strategies such as literacy tests, poll taxes, and grandfather clauses.
20: In state after state, from 1890 to 1904, every state in the Deep South, the 11 original Confederate states, held state constitutions which functionally disenfranchised Black males from the right to vote.
18: The grandfather clause allowed men to skip the literacy test and avoid the poll tax if his grandfather had voted. But of course, Blacks in the South could not meet that requirement. Manning Marable, who is now deceased, was a Black history professor at Columbia University and the founding director of the Institute for Research in African American Studies.
20: It was a gradual decision to obliterate the constitutional rights of millions of American citizens because of the color of their skin. And yet, it was a conscious decision the majority of white Southerners made because they had the power to do it.
18: Without a doubt, Jim Crow was a system built to shrink Black freedom, designed to make Black ambition dangerous. Segregation in schools, transportation, and public facilities further reinforced

0: marketing, and back-of-the-house stuff that you may not know about. All of that will make things easier for you, especially if you are new to running a business. But it's not all sunshine. The upfront cost can be pretty steep. You will also have to pay ongoing fees like royalties. Plus, you will not have full creative control. You will be expected to follow the rules of the franchise. And if the brand takes a hit somewhere else, well, your location might suffer too. So it's a trade-off, structure and support versus the upfront cost and less control. But lots of entrepreneurs love this challenge, and maybe you will too. Money news at 24 and 54 minutes past each hour. I'm Nicole Deal on your home for Black News First, the Black Information Network.
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3: I'm Misty Jordan on your home for 24/7 News, the Black Information Network. A black family is suing the city of Los Angeles after an LAPD officer shot and killed a pet dog in Chinoga Park. The family is seeking damages for what it calls an undue use of force.
4: And then they saw Jameson and they're like, put the dog away, put your dog back. I was like, okay, yeah, no problem. And then next thing I know, Jameson's lying on the ground. Jameson wasn't baring teeth. He wasn't growling. He wasn't aggressive. He wasn't barking. He was just moving towards the officer.
3: The shooting happened June 13th after officers responded to reports of a screaming woman inside an apartment. Marie Marseille, a nurse originally from New York, was screaming in excitement after the Knicks won the NBA championship. Jameson, a 100-pound shaggy golden Saint Berdoodle, was shot after running out of Marseille's apartment. An appeals court has struck down a Florida state law that would restrict teaching progressive ideas in a college classroom. The Stop Woke Act was signed into law by Republican Governor Ron DeSantis in 2022 and restricts teaching ideas on race, gender, and other topics in public schools. The law remains in effect for Florida grade schools, but part of the law related to colleges was struck down Tuesday. And another round of admission tickets to the Obama Presidential Center are up for grabs. The Obama Foundation said it expects high interest and potential ticket holders may experience a wait while purchasing. Consumers will be able to buy up to 9 tickets that range in price from $15 to $30. Obama Foundation CEO Valerie Jarrett says she hopes the Obama Presidential Center will be inspiring.
5: What we hope is that they won't just learn about his presidency and the people upon whose shoulders he and Michelle Obama stand. But importantly, they'll leave inspired to do a little something different in their own lives.
3: The tickets will offer admission to the Obama Center in the fall through January 3rd. They're available at Obama.org. The Obama Foundation is a nonprofit collaborator of the Black Information Network. I'm Misty Jordan on your home for Black News First, the Black Information Network. Now, here's your Washington Roundup.
6: President Trump says Ukraine will be given permission to manufacture Patriot missiles, an important tool in defending against Russian ballistic missile attacks.
7: A little birdie told me this about the fact that we'll give them the right to make Patriots. We'll show them how to do it. It's very complex, actually, but it's you'll figure out the complexity quickly.
6: The president made the announcement at the NATO summit in Turkey, speaking alongside Ukrainian President Volodymyr Zelensky. Trump added that he had not informed the manufacturer, but that he's pretty sure they'll be thrilled. Trump said he likes Patriot missiles because they are a defensive weapon. He then told reporters this way Zelensky can't complain that the U.S. isn't giving them enough. Trump also said he'll be speaking with Russian President Vladimir Putin, adding that there's pressure on Russia to end the conflict with Ukraine. And that's your Washington Roundup. I'm Mike Moore on your home for 24/7 News, the Black Information Network.
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9: I'm Uptown Angela on the Black Information Network. In 1895, Mary Fields, also known as Stagecoach Mary, became the first African-American woman to become a U.S. Postal Service Star Route Carrier. She was hired because she was the fastest at hitching a team of 6 horses. She drove her around with horses and a mule named Moses. Born a slave in 1832 in Tennessee, Mary had a reputation for wearing men's clothes,

0: drinking, and shooting guns. Before becoming a mail carrier, she worked for 10 years at a convent, but her lifestyle led her to being kicked out of the mission. As a star carrier in Cascade, Montana, her job was to protect the mail on her route from thieves and bandits and to deliver mail. She was the only second woman in the United States and the first African-American woman to serve in that role. When she died in December 1914, she had one of the largest funerals ever in Cascade. And that's a fact. I'm Uptown Angela on the Black Information Network.
1: Amber Payton with BIN News Now. Black Chicago Mayor Brandon Johnson is warning the city's finances could get worse, with the budget now $130 million short halfway through the fiscal year.
2: Gaps have emerged due to the regressive revenue options.
1: Johnson blames aldermen for passing a spending plan with revenue measures that failed to bring in money. An appeals court has struck down part of Florida's Stop Woke Act, restricting classroom discussions in colleges. The law, signed by Governor Ron DeSantis in 2022, limits teaching on race, gender, and other topics. The court said the college provision violated the First Amendment and academic freedom, though the law remains in effect for grade schools. And Deion Sanders says he's healthy again after battling bladder cancer last season. The Colorado head coach said he tried to hide his weight loss and missed significant time with the team, which he believes contributed to the Buffalo's 3-9 record. Sanders says he's fully involved this season and expects a better year. Get BIN News Now on demand 24/7 on the iHeartRadio app.
3: I'm Vanessa Tyler on the Black Information Network, your home for Black News First. Black people and cancer. We think breast, lung, and prostate for men, but we should talk about blood, as in multiple myeloma. Joining me is Dr. Joseph McHale. He is the director of myeloma research at the Honor Health Research Institute, and he is also the medical advisor at the International Myeloma Foundation. Dr. McHale, welcome.
4: Thank you so much for having me.
3: For those who have not heard, this could be eye-opening. Multiple myeloma impacts Blacks at twice the rate and hits Black people earlier in life.
4: But perhaps more striking is the double mortality that we see. What I mean by that is that a Black man or a Black woman diagnosed with myeloma today is expected to live half as long as a same-aged white man or white woman. One of the challenges of myeloma is detecting the disease early. It doesn't have a single hallmark symptom like many other cancers that can make it easier to diagnose. In fact, the average patient, independent of race or ethnicity, takes 3 visits to their primary care provider and typically 3 to 6 months for the diagnosis to be made. Sadly, it's even longer within the Black and Latino population, where that can be extended an additional 3 to 6 months.
3: Does it run in families?
4: Generally speaking, it is not a familial disease. However, we do know that there are many families that do have more than one individual with multiple myeloma.
3: And how can listeners learn more? And what should we discuss with our doctors?
4: I think knowing about myeloma in general, what it is, this is a cancer of the blood, as we think of it, or of the factory of our blood that we call the bone marrow. There's a particular cell that lives there called the plasma cell. Sadly, myeloma is a cancer of those plasma cells, where they grow out of control. And now, instead of making good antibodies that can support our health, they actually make bad antibodies that can attack the kidneys and attack the bones. However, there has been a major shift in survival in myeloma. When I started in myeloma over 25 years ago, sadly, most patients lived 1 to 2 years. Now we see the average well beyond 10 years and growing, with greater access to these novel ways of treating multiple myeloma, where we don't just use the historical chemotherapy-like drugs. Now we have newer treatments. We now have something called CAR T-cell therapy, which is really a revolutionizing treatment as well. This is where we can actually extract from a patient their own T-cells, which are kind of like soldier cells, and we essentially train them to fight against their own disease.
3: Dr. McHale, Director of Myeloma Research at Honor Health Research and Medical Advisor to the International Myeloma Foundation, thank you so much for the information.
4: Oh, it's absolutely my pleasure. Anything that is going to help people understand this disease and help those with their and their families with the journey of this disease is always my privilege.
3: I'm Vanessa Tyler on the Black Information Network, your home for Black News First.
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7: I'm Shay Diddy on the Black Information Network. In 2019, the St. John Will.i.am Coltrane African Orthodox Church observed its 50th anniversary. Based in San Francisco, the church uses John Coltrane's music as a source for religious discovery. Instead of singing traditional hymns, worshipers chant Coltrane's A Love Supreme, and there are monthly meditations where people commune with Coltrane's music. In 1965, Branzo King and his wife, Marina King, saw Coltrane live at San Francisco Jazz Club. The couple had a religious experience. They called it a sound baptism. In the years leading up to his death in 1967 at the age of 40, Coltrane's music had grown increasingly spiritual. He said that he wanted to be a saint, and in him, Branzo, who had wanted to be a preacher, had found his God. Instead of a mural of Jesus in the sanctuary, there is one of patron saint John Coltrane. And that's a fact. I'm Shay Diddy on the Black Information Network.
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1: I'm Amber Payton on your home for 24/7 news, Norfolk's BIN 92.1, the Black Information Network. Two Virginia news organizations are asking a judge to unseal records from the criminal case against former Richneck Elementary assistant principal Ebony Parker. The Daily Press and the Virginian Pilot want access to juror information and video evidence that were sealed during Parker's trial. A judge dismissed all 8 felony charges against Parker, who was black, in May, and attorneys argued there is no longer a fair trial reason to keep the records sealed. A hearing on the request is scheduled for July 17th in Newport News. Keeping in Newport News, the city is reviewing the economic impact of Noodle, the Thinkers Convention. An independent study found the 2-day culture, business, and innovation event brought in about 4,000 people and generated between $1.01 million and $1.14 million for the city.
8: Can we do a high-caliber brand gravitas event in Newport News to elevate the narrative of who we are?
1: Vice Mayor Curtis Bethany III, who is black, tells Women News 10 the event proved Newport News can host a high-caliber national gathering. The study also found nearly 70% of attendees came from outside of the city, helping generate up to 2,000 hotel room nights.
8: Don't look at it at face value, right? There's so much more opportunity that can come from this as long as we build strategically around this event. Finding out if there was an appetite was number one. We know the appetite is there, so now we can build forward.
1: Bethany says the city will use lessons on timing, marketing, and weather planning to guide future events. Virginia lawmakers have set aside nearly $15 million over 2 years to help Medicaid cover gene therapy for people with sickle cell disease. The inherited blood disorder can cause severe pain and organ damage, and it disproportionately affects black Americans. Experts say that's because the sickle cell trait is more common in people with ancestry from regions where malaria was historically widespread, since the trait can offer some protection against malaria. Hampton Roads has the largest adult sickle cell population in Virginia, with up to 1,200 adults living with the disease. Virginia Beach City Council has unanimously agreed to buy land from Black Pro Football Hall of Famer Bruce Smith for $3 million. The Virginia Pilot reports the 1/3-acre property near the Rudy Inlet Bridge will be added to the city's plans for a public waterfront park overlooking the Atlantic Ocean and Rudy Inlet. Smith says he bought the land years ago after advice from former Councilman Lewis Jones, with hopes of helping redevelop Rudy Loop. While those plans did not move forward, Smith says selling the property helps the city advance its park vision. And 5 Norfolk State baseball players have been selected for the 4th annual HBCU Swingman Classic presented by USA Baseball. Justin Drenette, Thomas Ely, Jaden Israel, Yasil Samboy, and Ethan Blakeney will represent the Spartans Friday in the All-Star Showcase. The event features 50 Division I HBCU baseball players and celebrates the legacy of HBCU programs. Drenette is making his 3rd appearance after breaking Norfolk State's single-season home run record, while the other 4 Spartans will make their Swingman Classic debuts. For more on these stories, plus international, national, state, and local news impacting the black community, listen to the Black Information Network on the iHeartRadio app or log on to BINnews.com. 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
18: The opinions, beliefs, and viewpoints expressed in this commentary are those of the author and do not necessarily represent those of BIN and its founding partners and employees.
19: I'm James T. Harris, and I have something to say. The fireworks are over. The flags are coming down. America has officially celebrated 250 years of independence. Now the celebration gives way to something more important, taking stock of who we are. A new Gallup poll found that pride in America has fallen to the lowest level ever recorded. At the same time, Republicans remain far more likely than Democrats to say they're proud to be Americans. That's a remarkable reversal. The people who are constantly accused of being a threat to this country are the ones most willing to stand up and say they love it. Somewhere along the way, patriotism became political. Loving America became something you had to apologize for. Instead of teaching gratitude, we've taught grievance. Instead of encouraging people to build, own, achieve, and contribute, we've encouraged too many people to believe America owes them something simply because they exist. That's not the American spirit. The founders didn't sign the Declaration of Independence because they thought this nation would be flawless. They signed it because they believed liberty was worth risking everything for. They believed free people could build strong families, own property, start businesses, worship God freely, and create opportunities that had never existed before. That's still the promise of America. Real patriotism doesn't ignore our mistakes. It refuses to let those mistakes define us. It recognizes that no nation has done more to expand freedom, create opportunity, and lift millions of people from poverty than the United States of America. Our 250th birthday is behind us. The next chapter starts now. The future of this country won't be decided by people who spend their lives condemning America. It will be written by Americans willing to build it, defend it, and lead. Leave it stronger than they found it. I'm James T. Harris for the Black Information Network.
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1: President Trump to pay E. Jean Carroll more than $5 million after a verdict found him civilly liable for sexual abuse and defamation. Trump's lawyers had asked for the payment to be delayed while the Supreme Court considered an appeal request, which was rejected. Kentucky Governor Andy Beshear is asking for an update on Senator Mitch McConnell's health. And President Trump is calling the Iran war a tremendous military success for the U.S. I'm Amber Payton, and that's what's trending.
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12: A Savannah State University baseball player and HBCU baseball all-star MVP is now at the center of an immigration case after being detained by U.S. Immigration and Customs Enforcement, also known as ICE. Johan Sandoval, a 22-year-old international student,

0: not publicly released additional details about the case. Savannah State President Dr. Jermaine Worrell says he's working with Sandoval's family and an immigration attorney as the case moves forward. With the latest in HBCU news, I'm Morgan Wood on the Black Information Network.
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3: 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June 6, 1944, D-Day. Amid the chaos of Omaha Beach, Woodson's landing craft was struck. Despite being wounded himself, he leaped into action. For over 30 relentless hours, he treated the injured under enemy fire, bandaging wounds, performing amputations, and saving countless lives. But Woodson's heroism went beyond the battlefield. In an era of segregation, he shattered barriers, proving that courage knows no color. His nomination for the Medal of Honor was never awarded until the Distinguished Service Cross was posthumously honored in 2024. It's the second highest honor that can be bestowed on a member of the Army and is awarded for extraordinary heroism. Let's ensure his story is never forgotten. Waverly B. Woodson Jr. exemplifies the best of humanity, dedication, bravery, and the power to inspire. I'm Amber Payton on your home for 24/7 Black News First, the Black Information Network.
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4: 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Saunders said she's excited for listeners to join her on her new venture. And in more entertainment news, Dave Chappelle is going viral after an unscripted moment during a live CNN interview with Anderson Cooper and Andy Cohen. While discussing the 4th of July from his hometown of Yellow Springs, Ohio, a technical delay led to an awkward pause, prompting jokes from both the hosts and Chappelle. The comedian then let the F-bomb slip on air before immediately apologizing. Despite the brief hiccup, Chappelle continued the conversation, sharing his thoughts on patriotism and saying his favorite thing about America is its people. With the latest in entertainment at 17 and 47 minutes past each hour, I'm Bree Wood on the Black Information Network, your home for Black News First.
5: I'm Ramses Ja on the Black Information Network with another Black hero you should know. On September 11, 2001, First Officer Leroy Homer Jr. was in the cockpit of United Airlines Flight 93. A skilled pilot, a devoted husband, and a proud veteran of the U.S. Air Force, Homer's life was one of dedication and courage. When terrorists hijacked the plane, Homer and the passengers faced an unthinkable choice. Knowing the stakes, they banded together, forcing the plane down in a Pennsylvania field, a selfless act that saved countless lives on the ground and stopped an attack on our nation's capital. Leroy Homer Jr.'s bravery wasn't limited to that day. He broke barriers throughout his career, inspiring young Black aviators to soar. He was more than a pilot. He was a hero, a trailblazer, and a symbol of sacrifice for greater good. As we remember Flight 93 and all the heroes and American lives that we lost on 9/11, let us also honor the legacy of Leroy Homer Jr., a Black man who showed us the true meaning of courage in the face of terror. 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
6: I'm Mike Moore on your home for 24/7 News, the Black Information Network. We begin in Illinois. A hearing to determine if the former Sangamon County, Illinois Sheriff's deputy convicted of killing a Black woman, Sonia Massey, will be released from prison early will be closed to the public. Sean Grayson is set to appear before the Illinois Prisoner Review Board on July 31st. The board decided that the hearing will be closed. Grayson was sentenced to 20 years in prison in January after he was found guilty last October of second-degree murder. Authorities say the former deputy shot and killed the unarmed woman in July of 2024 after she called 911 over a potential intruder at her Springfield home. He's pushing for early release under the Joe Coleman Medical Release Act. And our next story is also out of Illinois. Chicago Mayor Brandon Johnson is warning City Hall about a possible budget shortfall this year. The city's black mayor says a mid-year budget report shows alternative revenues that were part of a city council-backed 2026 alternative budget have fallen more than $130 million short of projections.
7: Last December, we warned that some of those revenue sources would not perform as the caucus members or city council members that were more aligned with the interests of corporations. Now, halfway through the year, we are seeing those warnings come to fruition.
6: The mayor's report says the city is $32 million under budget on revenues through the first half of the year. Last December, Johnson chose not to sign the 2026 budget after the council rejected his corporate head tax. And we've learned attorneys representing Carmelo Anthony have filed two legal motions in an attempt to overturn his murder conviction in the stabbing death of Austin Metcalf.
0: The motions include a request for the judge to be removed from presiding over post-trial proceedings and a motion for a new trial based on constitutional and legal challenges. Anthony was sentenced to 35 years in prison following a trial that sparked protests and racial tensions. Civil rights and criminal defense attorneys are representing Anthony pro bono in his appeals, raising concerns about the fairness of the trial, including the lack of black jurors. I'm Morgan Wood on the Black Information Network, your home for black news first.
6: In Detroit, Michigan, a 5-year-old boy is hospitalized after being shot in the arm while riding his bicycle outside of his home on Detroit's west side. Black Police Chief Todd Bettison says they've identified a person of interest who is a 15 or 16-year-old known to frequent the area.
8: His father was supervising, and the father heard approximately 3 gunshots, and his child fell from his bicycle.
6: The boy is expected to recover. Bettison says they don't believe that he was the target. And finally, Jason Ralph, a black firefighter in training with the New York City Fire Department, surprised his girlfriend, Daisy Moore, with a proposal during a routine rescue drill at the department's Family Day event. Ralph, wearing his firefighter gear, climbed down a building to reach Moore, who believed that she was part of a mock rescue demonstration. I'm Mike Moore on your home for 24/7 News, the Black Information Network.
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9: The Minnesota black homeowner shot in the neck by his white neighbor in Minneapolis. His new lawsuit blames police for not responding sooner.
1: By our people.
6: Rose McGee's Kumbaya. The Juneteenth story celebrated its 30th anniversary with two performances at the St. Paul's The O'Shaughnessy.
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12: On your home for 24/7 news, the Black Information Network. A black mother and her lawyers are suing Suffolk County in New York following the death of her daughter. Portia Duncan is suing the county and Bayport Blue Point Schools for $250 million. She claims her 7-year-old daughter was tortured and killed by her legal guardian.
13: It's not a day that goes by that I don't cry. that I don't think about my daughter, that I don't fault myself.
12: Duncan says her own drug abuse caused her daughter to be placed in foster care last year in January. Her daughter, Jordan, died 11 months later. Emily Kelly, Jordan's court-appointed guardian and the fiance of Jordan's incarcerated father, has been charged with murder. Police believe an 18-year-old shot himself during an attempted robbery in Dayton, Ohio. Police responded to a call from a 44-year-old man who said two people were attempting to steal his vehicle. The man told officials he confronted the accused robbers inside his car when one pulled out a gun and tried to shoot him, but accidentally shot himself. The suspects then drove themselves to a nearby hospital. And former talk show host Montel Williams sat down with Maury Povich recently and discussed Kamala Harris's presidential run in 2024. Williams dated the former vice president in 2001. He said he's not surprised she didn't win, even though he thinks she would have made a good president.
14: One of the smartest people I think I've ever met in my life. And think that, you know, could she have done a good job? Without a doubt. But I think circumstances and timing were all bad. Anybody out there who thinks that America is going to elect a woman in the next 4 or 5 years, you are crazy. I don't care what woman it is. I'm just going to say that. I don't think America is ready for that.
12: Harris became the Democratic nominee after former President Joe Biden ended his reelection campaign. Harris had 107 days to run a general election campaign. President Trump campaigned for 2 years before Election Day. Harris has not ruled out another presidential run. Follow us on Facebook, Instagram, and TikTok at Black Information Network and on Blue Sky at Black InfoNet. I'm Misty Jordan on your home for Black News First, the Black Information Network. 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
15: Alcohol and smoking are now being linked to another major health concern for women, an increased risk of irregular heartbeats and breast cancer. For years, experts have warned that drinking alcohol and smoking can raise a woman's risk of developing breast cancer. Now, the American Heart Association says those same habits may also increase the risk of atrial fibrillation, a condition that causes an irregular heartbeat and can lead to serious problems like stroke. This matters for Black women who face higher rates of heart disease and are more likely to die from heart-related conditions. Black women are also more likely to be diagnosed with aggressive forms of breast cancer. A global study found women 55 and older face the highest risk, especially in the U.S. Doctors say cutting back on alcohol, avoiding smoking, and getting regular screenings can help. That's your Healthy Minutes. I'm Morgan Wood on the Black Information Network, BINnews.com, your home for Black News First.
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17: 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You're trying to accomplish different things in live show than you are on the record, and don't be kind of beholden to one side when you're doing the other side.
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3: I'm Amber Payton with BIN News Now. Former NFL star Antonio Brown is expected to argue stand your ground in his Florida attempted murder case.
18: Stand your ground motion is a critical motion, as you know.
3: He's accused of shooting at someone outside of a Miami boxing match in May 2025, but says he was defending himself. If the judge agrees, the case would be dismissed. A coalition of civil rights groups is suing Texas Tech Chancellor Brandon Creighton over directives that led to course content reviews. The lawsuit claims professors were ordered to disclose whether materials covered race, sex, or gender identity, amounting to viewpoint discrimination and harming Black faculty in particular. And a hearing on whether former Illinois deputy Sean Grayson will be released early from prison will be closed to the public. Grayson was sentenced to 20 years for killing Sonia Massey, an unarmed Black woman who had called 911 about a possible intruder. Get BIN News Now on demand 24/7 on the iHeartRadio app.
19: I'm Kevin Brown on your home for 24/7 News, the Black Information Network. Construction crews are shoring up the multiple floors in a New York City building that buckled on Tuesday morning. Workers have started installing temporary support beams on floors 9 through 24 after one of the columns buckled on the 21st level.
20: You know, it could be that the piece was constructed wrong. You know, that's what went through my head. Maybe it was installed wrong. Maybe there was too much weight that was put on the floor above.
19: Mayor Zoran Mandani said there'd be no new work on the East 42nd Street building until city officials give the green light. The skyscraper was previously the former Pfizer offices and was being converted into apartments. Four surrounding buildings remain under evacuation orders, but authorities have reduced the frozen zone for vehicles and pedestrians. Former NFL star Antonio Brown is set to go on the defense against an attempted second-degree murder charge later this month in Florida. Miami-Dade County Judge Marissa Tinkler Mendez told Brown's attorney, "This case has gone on for about a year.
21: This is what works for me, Mr. Eyeglush. I've reset this several times. So you're going to please make your arrangements. That's when I am setting 728 and 729. You're going to have your witnesses ready."
19: The wide receiver is accused of shooting at someone outside a Miami boxing match in May of 2025. He claims he was standing his ground and defending himself from someone who previously tried to rob him. If the judge grants the stand your ground defense, the case would end. Antonio Brown is looking at a stand-your-ground hearing in less than 3 weeks to argue his attempted second-degree murder case should be dismissed. The U.S. Treasury Department has no current plans to feature Harriet Tubman on the $20 bill, despite previous announcements for redesign in 2016. The redesign, which was expected to circulate in 2020, aimed to commemorate Tubman's role in leading enslaved people to freedom. The Treasury Department has shifted focus to adding President Trump's portraits to a $250 bill, citing the need for an act of Congress to make changes to existing bills. Senator Jean Chenin expressed disappointment over the decision to halt plans for Tubman's inclusion on the $20 bill, emphasizing the importance of honoring Tubman's legacy on U.S. currency. Neil AI Global Solutions LLC, a self-funded technology company, marks its first year in business after launching enterprise AI software, commercial robotics, and AI music divisions. The company's research highlights its unique position as North Carolina's only identified black-owned company combining AI software and commercial robotics. Neil AI aims to strengthen organizations through automation, improve operational efficiency, and create new opportunities in the technology landscape. The company plans to expand its robotics deployments, grow adoption of its AI software platform, and establish strategic partnerships in North Carolina and beyond. Neil AI welcomes engagement from researchers and industry organizations to advance an accurate historical record of black innovation in AI and robotics. For more news impacting the black community, listen to the Black Information Network on the iHeartRadio app or log on to BINnews.com. 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I'm Kevin Brown on your home for black news first, the Black Information Network.
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3: I'm Amber Payton on your home for 24/7 news, Norfolk's BIN 92.1, the Black Information Network. Two Virginia news organizations are asking a judge to unseal records from the criminal case against former Richneck Elementary assistant principal Ebony Parker. The Daily Press and the Virginian Pilot want access to juror information and video evidence that were sealed during Parker's trial. A judge dismissed all 8 felony charges against Parker, who was black, in May, and attorneys argued there is no longer a fair trial reason to keep the records sealed. A hearing on the request is scheduled for July 17th in Newport News.
0: Keeping in Newport News, the city is reviewing the economic impact of Noodle, the Thinkers Convention. An independent study found the two-day culture, business, and innovation event brought in about 4,000 people and generated between $1.01 million and $1.14 million for the city.
4: Can we do a high-caliber brand gravitas event in Newport News to elevate the narrative of who we are?
0: Vice Mayor Curtis Bethany III, who is Black, tells Wavy News 10 the event proved Newport News can host a high-caliber national gathering. The study also found nearly 70% of attendees came from outside of the city, helping generate up to 2,000 hotel room nights.
4: Don't look at it at face value, right? There is so much more opportunity that can come from this as long as we build strategically around this event. Finding out if there was an appetite was number one. We know the appetite is there, so now we can build forward.
0: Bethany says the city will use lessons on timing, marketing, and weather planning to guide future events. Virginia lawmakers have set aside nearly $15 million over 2 years to help Medicaid cover gene therapy for people with sickle cell disease. The inherited blood disorder can cause severe pain and organ damage, and it disproportionately affects Black Americans. Experts say that's because the sickle cell trait is more common in people with ancestry from regions where malaria was historically widespread, since the trait can offer some protection against malaria. Hampton Roads has the largest adult sickle cell population in Virginia, with up to 1,200 adults living with the disease. Virginia Beach City Council has unanimously agreed to buy land from Black Pro Football Hall of Famer Bruce Smith for $3 million. The Virginia Pilot reports the 1/3-acre property near the Rudy Inlet Bridge will be added to the city's plans for a public waterfront park overlooking the Atlantic Ocean and Rudy Inlet. Smith says he bought the land years ago after advice from former Councilman Lewis Jones, with hopes of helping redevelop Rudy Loop. While those plans did not move forward, Smith says selling the property helps the city advance its park vision. And five Norfolk State baseball players have been selected for the 4th annual HBCU Swingman Classic presented by USA Baseball. Justin Drenette, Thomas Ely, Jaden Israel, Yasil Samboy, and Ethan Blakeney will represent the Spartans Friday in the All-Star Showcase. The event features 50 Division I HBCU baseball players and celebrates the legacy of HBCU programs. Drenette is making his third appearance after breaking Norfolk State's single-season home run record, while the other four Spartans will make their Swingman Classic debuts. For more on these stories, plus international, national, state, and local news impacting a Black community, listen to the Black Information Network on the iHeartRadio app or log on to BINnews.com. I'm Amber Payton on your home for Black News First, Norfolk's BIN 92.1, the Black Information Network.
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28: Civil rights pioneer Reverend Ed King is being remembered across Mississippi. King was a white minister who fought segregation in the 1960s. He died at 89.
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29: For BIN News This Hour, I'm Esther Dillard. Coming up...
30: They were forced to strip off their pants and undergarments, expose their intimate areas, including their genitals.
29: Black teens are strip-searched naked at their Mississippi high school. Now families are suing.
31: If it was an accident, so be it. If it was intentional, so be it. But that family deserves answers.
29: Black civil rights attorney Ben Crump takes on the case of a missing black teen whose body was found near Horn Island in Mississippi. And Grammy-winning singer SZA says she's been formally diagnosed with high-functioning autism. But first, families of seven students at McAdams High School in Mississippi say their kids were strip-searched by a school resource officer after officials suspected vapes on campus. Mississippi Today reports the families are suing the Etowah County School District and 13 other defendants. Black attorney Keith B. French represents the families. He spoke to Roland Martin unfiltered.
30: They were coerced by the school officials involved and told either you submit yourself to the school search or you can endure a suspension. So after that, one by one, they forced each student to enter a room alone. But when they got there, they were forced to strip off their pants and undergarments, expose their intimate areas, including their genitals. They were told to bend over and squat while a school official subjected them to degrading and deeply intrusive searches. It stripped them not only of their privacy, but their dignity. But contraband or weapons were found. We don't have enough evidence to speak to motive in this case, but scenarios like this begs the question. You know, when government officials encounter black children from low-income backgrounds, do they see children first or do they see suspects?
29: French says the alleged search violated the Fourth Amendment protection against unreasonable search and seizure. He also says it violated his client's 14th Amendment rights to bodily privacy. Also in Mississippi, black civil rights attorney Ben Crump is now representing the family of Nolan Wells, the 18-year-old whose body was found near Horn Island this week. Wells went missing July 4th after a boat trip with friends. A park ranger found his body 2 days later. Attorney A. Scott Bolden tells Roland Martin Unfiltered, Crump's involvement could help the family get answers.
31: Everybody's got a political agenda, and most of the time it ain't a political agenda to help black folks or our community or to have accountability. Somebody knows what happened. Those young people need to be interviewed. If it was an accident, so be it. If it was intentional, so be it. But that family deserves answers, and the public deserves answers. And someone like Ben Crump and his team, they'll not only do an independent autopsy if they can get access to it, but they'll also do an independent review and then publicize what their findings were.
29: And Grammy award-winning singer SZA says she's been formally diagnosed with high-functioning autism. News Nation reports she shared the news and her medical documents on Instagram this week. SZA says the diagnosis explains her focus on pattern recognition and fuels her outspoken stance against AI in music. I'm Esther Dillard, where the Black Information Network means Black News First.
0: Here's what's trending this hour. President Trump warns today's strikes on Iran could get much worse. The president goes on to say in a Truth Social post the strikes were, quote, retribution for yesterday's bombing of ships by Iran, end quote. Five faith-based organizations are urging the White House to release funding for HIV and AIDS prevention. And Colorado State University has again lowered its forecast for the 2026 Atlantic hurricane season, now predicting 9 named storms through November. I'm Amber Payton, and that's what's trending.
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1: A lot is happening around the NBA. The New York Knicks are getting good news as Finals MVP Jalen Brunson is expected to be ready for training camp after undergoing wrist surgery. ESPN reports Brunson played through a left wrist injury during the postseason, averaging more than 28 points per game. He's expected to resume basketball activities later this summer. Meanwhile, in Cleveland, Donovan Mitchell is staying with the Cavaliers after agreeing to a 4-year, $273 million max extension. The deal keeps the 6-time All-Star in Cleveland after leading the Cavs to the playoffs in each of his 4 seasons. Elsewhere, the Detroit Pistons and Milwaukee Bucks also made a trade, with Detroit sending Caris LeVert and 2 second-round picks to Milwaukee for Torian Prince and Gary Harris, giving the Pistons added financial flexibility while adding veteran depth. And finally, Kyle Lowry is officially calling it a career. The 40-year-old signed a ceremonial 1-day contract with the Toronto Raptors to retire with the franchise he helped lead to the 2019 NBA championship. Lowry spent 9 seasons in Toronto, earned 6 All-Star selections, and leaves the game as one of the most accomplished point guards in his generation. With the latest in sports, I'm Morgan Wood on the Black Information Network.
14: Your story is our story.
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15: I'm Misty Jordan on the Black Information Network, taking a look at another aspect of America at 250, a Black perspective. Education has always been at the heart of Black freedom movements. Under slavery, literacy was suppressed because it was seen as a dangerous form of empowerment. After emancipation, Black communities displayed extraordinary determination in building schools, often with their own resources and labor. Education became a practical necessity for advancement and a public declaration of dignity and humanity. Schools served as centers of community life and engines of social mobility, even as they were targeted by white supremacist violence and underfunded. In 1953, attorney Thurgood Marshall stood before the U.S. Supreme Court and claimed segregation was an attempt to keep people of color enslaved, and now was the time to end it. Months later, the courts unanimously ruled in his favor.
16: We are confident that desegregation will proceed to open the door to true democracy for all of the children of our nation.
15: Historically Black colleges and universities, or HBCUs, became pillars of American society, nurturing generations of teachers, doctors, ministers, lawyers, scientists, artists, and political leaders. Founded before the Supreme Court's 1954 Brown versus Board of Education decision, HBCUs provided access to higher education and cultivated intellectual traditions that mainstream institutions often ignored. As America celebrates 250 years, these campuses have become havens for academic excellence, cultural development, and political activism, helping to shape leaders who would transform American life. The Supreme Court's 1954 ruling in Brown versus Board of Education marked a turning point, declaring state-sponsored segregation in public schools unconstitutional. But legal change did not mean immediate transformation. Black students in places like Topeka, Kansas, faced exclusion from extracurricular activities, daily indignities, and ongoing resistance to integration. These challenges were not theoretical. They were lived realities that damaged courage and perseverance from Black students, families, and educators. The struggle for educational equality continues as access to quality schooling remains uneven across the country. Currently, California schools are more divided by wealth than those in most other states. Schools with more low-income students often have higher teacher turnover and lower achievement. Experts say redrawing district boundaries or sharing resources could help. A report by Brown's Promise, a nonprofit named for the Supreme Court case that ordered racial desegregation in schools, Brown versus Board of Education claims California has more economic segregation than racial segregation in schools. It ranks 25th in the country for dividing white students from Black, Hispanic, and Native American students. I'm Misty Jordan, looking back on the Black perspective of America 250 on the Black Information Network.
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3: Drama is surrounding the highly anticipated film adaptation of Children of Blood and Bone. Author Tomi Adeyemi says she's officially separating herself from the movie, revealing she has not seen the finished project and does not plan to watch or promote it. The film, based on Adeyemi's best-selling fantasy novel, features a star-studded cast including Viola Davis, Idris Elba, and others. Adeyemi has not yet shared all the details behind the fallout, but the situation has sparked conversations around creative control, representation, and the challenges of bringing Black stories to the big screen. Elsewhere in entertainment news, members of Los Angeles County Medical Examiner's Office are under investigation over alleged leaks tied to the murder case involving singer David. NBC Los Angeles reports more than a dozen employees are being questioned as investigators determine whether graphic details from an autopsy report were revealed before becoming public. The defendant, David Burke, is charged with killing Celeste Rivas Hernandez, whose dismembered remains were found in a Tesla registered to the singer. Burke has pleaded not guilty. With the latest in entertainment news, I'm Morgan Wood on the Black Information Network.
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11: 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A Black family is suing the city of Los Angeles after an LAPD officer shot and killed a pet dog in Chinoga Park. The family is seeking damages for what it calls an undue use of force.
12: And then they saw Jameson and they're like, put the dog away, put

0: says she hopes the Obama Presidential Center will be inspiring.
1: What we hope is that they won't just learn about his presidency and the people upon whose shoulders he and Michelle Obama stand, but importantly, they'll leave inspired to do a little something different in their own lives.
0: The tickets will offer admission to the Obama Center in the fall through January 3rd. They're available at Obama.org. The Obama Foundation is a nonprofit collaborator of the Black Information Network. 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
2: President Trump is overseas for the NATO summit where defense spending, Ukraine, and rising global tensions are taking center stage. Trump is pushing NATO allies to increase their military spending while the alliance is also discussing more support for Ukraine, including additional air defense systems. Meanwhile, Trump is warning that a recent ceasefire with Iran is no longer holding, raising new concerns about a possible escalation in the Middle East. This comes as Trump is reigniting tensions with some NATO allies, criticizing countries over defense commitments and questioning America's role in global partnerships. The president says his approach puts America first, but critics say his moves could create more uncertainty around U.S. alliances and foreign policy. As Trump meets with world leaders, the question remains how these decisions will impact America from national security to the economy. That's your Washington Roundup. I'm Morgan Wood on the Black Information Network.
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4: Walter Anderson was a pianist, professor, composer, and the first African-American man to become head of the music department at Antioch College in 1946. This made him the first Black man to chair a department outside of the nation's historically Black colleges. The Zanesville, Ohio native attended Oberlin College and studied music at the Berkshire Music Center and Cleveland Institute of Music in his youth. Anderson was a pioneer in the academic world, and in 1968, he was appointed Director of Music Programs at the National Endowment for the Arts. At the NEA, he developed grant guidelines that garnered private sector support for the arts. And in 1979, he was awarded the Special Citation for Distinguished Service to the Arts. Walter Anderson passed away in November of 2003, but his legacy continues to live on through numerous accolades and his variations in orchestration. And that's a fact. I'm Wesson Tishome for the Black Information Network.
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6: 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The franchisor will usually train you on day-to-day operations, marketing, and back-of-the-house stuff that you may not know about. All of that will make things easier for you, especially if you are new to running a business. But it's not all sunshine. The upfront cost can be pretty steep. You will also have to pay ongoing fees like royalties. Plus, you will not have full creative control. You will be expected to follow the rules of the franchise. And if the brand takes a hit somewhere else, well, your location might suffer too. So it's a trade-off, structure and support versus the upfront cost and less control. But lots of entrepreneurs love this challenge, and maybe you will too. Money news at 24 and 54 minutes past each hour. I'm Nicole Deal on your home for Black News First, the Black Information Network.
7: Amber Payton with BIN News Now. Black Chicago Mayor Brandon Johnson is warning the city's finances could get worse with the budget now $130 million short halfway through the fiscal year.
8: Gaps have emerged due to the regressive revenue options.
7: Johnson blames aldermen for passing a spending plan with revenue measures that failed to bring in money. An appeals court has struck down part of Florida's Stop Woke Act, restricting classroom discussions in colleges. The law signed by Governor Ron DeSantis in 2022 limits teaching on race, gender, and other topics. The court said the college provision violated the First Amendment and academic freedom, though the law remains in effect for grade schools. And Deion Sanders says he's healthy again after battling bladder cancer last season. The Colorado head coach said he tried to hide his weight loss and missed significant time with the team, which he believes contributed to the Buffalo's 3-9 record. Sanders says

0: fully involved this season and expects a better year. 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
1: I'm Kevin Brown on your home for 24/7 News, the Black Information Network. The U.S. Supreme Court is allowing Texas to enforce a new law that requires cell phone app stores to verify users' ages. Backers say it meets the needs of most families.
2: Parents in Texas are pleading for more tools to protect their children online.
1: David Dunmoyer of the Texas Public Policy Foundation expects other states to follow suit, even though a lawsuit is working its way through the courts. Civil rights groups argue the restrictions are unconstitutional. There's a hearing set for August before the conservative Fifth Circuit Court of Appeals. The Aspen Acres fire is still producing thick smoke over southern Colorado as it continues to burn. The fire has burned 96,000 acres, and it is 16% contained. Fire Operations Chief Zach Fleming says crews are making progress in select areas.
3: Active all day. So the firefighters are in there mopping up around structures, securing the line, and spending quite a bit of time and energy in that area.
1: Fire crews say they've encountered less than favorable conditions on the northern end of the fire, which is inching closer to the Fremont County line. Wind shifts are already happening, and thunderstorms in the forecast could bring much-needed but also unpredictable winds. A federal judge has blocked a U.S. Department of Justice subpoena seeking personal information of Fulton County election workers involved in the 2020 election. The subpoena requested names, addresses, phone numbers, and more for thousands of workers. The ruling comes as the FBI plans to review seized election documents in Fulton County. Judge William Ray called the subpoena staggering and unreasonable, agreeing with Fulton County that it was an arbitrary fishing expedition. Ray also noted that the statute of limitations for charges related to the 2020 election have expired. Texas Attorney General Ken Paxton appears to have voted in six elections in the past 2 years using an address where he did not live, despite his office's warnings against misrepresenting residents on election records. Paxton announced a tip line for reporting voter fraud 2 weeks before this year's primary elections. He continues to list his former home address in Collin County on his voter registration, even though he reportedly moved out a year earlier. Paxton's living arrangements since his separation from his wife are not public, but information suggests he may have been residing in a Denton County home since February. Despite his own warnings about election laws, Paxton voter registration situation raises questions about his compliance with residency requirements. A recent survey found that 35% of Americans would end a relationship if their partner asked them to give up their pet, with an additional 22% considering it. Pets are now a crucial part of the dating scene, with many people factoring them into a relationship decision. The survey also revealed that women are more likely to leave a relationship over a pet ultimatum, while men are more likely to reject a potential partner because of their pet. The trend of pet-inclusive relationships is growing, with many couples making lifestyle adjustments to accommodate their furry family members. Additionally, discussions around pet custody agreements are becoming more common, as pets are increasingly seen as family members rather than property. I'm Kevin Brown on your home for Black News First, the Black Information Network.
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6: Born into slavery in 1800 on a South Carolina plantation, when it was illegal for enslaved people to be literate, David Drake would become the first enslaved potter to inscribe his work, sometimes with poetry. I wonder where is all my relations, friendship to all and every nation, an act of resistance that some speculate cost him his leg. Known as Dave the Potter, he produced alkaline-glazed stoneware jugs. It is estimated he created as many as 40,000 pieces in his lifetime. Due to the systemic erasure of enslaved people's history, biographical information is sparse, but auction records indicate David Drake had several enslavers before emancipation. Recent attention to David's work has also exposed the art world's long-standing blind spot for the utilitarian. Even though jugs and quilts were the only available outlet for subjugated genius. In 2020, one of his jugs sold for $369,000. His descendants have received no reparations. And that's a fact. I'm Wesson Tishome for the Black Information Network.
0: I'm Amber Payton on your home for 24/7 News, Norfolk's BIN 92.1, the Black Information Network. Two Virginia news organizations are asking a judge to unseal records from the criminal case against former Richneck Elementary assistant principal Ebony Parker. The Daily Press and the Virginian Pilot want access to juror information and video evidence that were sealed during Parker's trial. A judge dismissed all 8 felony charges against Parker, who was black, in May, and attorneys argued there is no longer a fair trial reason to keep the records sealed. A hearing on the request is scheduled for July 17th in Newport News. Keeping in Newport News, the city is reviewing the economic impact of Noodle, the Thinkers Convention. An independent study found the 2-day culture, business, and innovation event brought in about 4,000 people and generated between $1.01 million and $1.14 million for the city.
7: Can we do a high-caliber brand gravitas event in Newport News to elevate the narrative of who we are?
0: Vice Mayor Curtis Bethany III, who is black, tells Women News 10 the event proved Newport News can host a high-caliber national gathering. The study also found nearly 70% of attendees came from outside of the city, helping generate up to 2,000 hotel room nights.
7: Don't look at it at face value, right? There is so much more opportunity that can come from this as long as we build strategically around this event. Finding out if there was an appetite was number one. We know the appetite is there, so now we can build forward.
0: Bethany says the city will use lessons on timing, marketing, and weather planning to guide future events. Virginia lawmakers have set aside nearly $15 million over 2 years to help Medicaid cover gene therapy for people with sickle cell disease. The inherited blood disorder can cause severe pain and organ damage, and it disproportionately affects black Americans. Experts say that's because the sickle cell trait is more common in people with ancestry from regions where malaria was historically widespread, since the trait can offer some protection against malaria. Hampton Roads has the largest adult sickle cell population in Virginia, with up to 1,200 adults living with the disease. Virginia Beach City Council has unanimously agreed to buy land from Black Pro Football Hall of Famer Bruce Smith for $3 million. The Virginia Pilot reports the 1/3-acre property near the Rudy Inlet Bridge will be added to the city's plans for a public waterfront park overlooking the Atlantic Ocean and Rudy Inlet. Smith says he bought the land years ago after advice from former Councilman Lewis Jones, with hopes of helping redevelop Rudy Loop. While those plans did not move forward, Smith says selling the property helps the city advance its park vision. And 5 Norfolk State baseball players have been selected for the 4th annual HBCU Swingman Classic presented by USA Baseball. Justin Drenette, Thomas Ely, Jaden Israel, Yasil Samboy, and Ethan Blakeney will represent the Spartans Friday in the All-Star Showcase. The event features 50 Division I HBCU baseball players and celebrates the legacy of HBCU programs. Drenette is making his 3rd appearance after breaking Norfolk State's single-season home run record, while the other 4 Spartans will make their Swingman Classic debuts. 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
6: Born in 1891 and raised in Eatonville, Florida, Zora Neale Hurston is considered by many to be one of the foremost female writers of the 20th century. In 1918, Hurston began attending Howard University, where she co-founded the student paper, The Hilltop. A scholarship to Barnard College of Columbia University followed. She studied anthropology, ethnography, and played a major role in the Harlem Renaissance. In the late 1920s, she returned to the South to document the African-Caribbean culture and history. The research would inform her novels, short stories, and plays. Her critically acclaimed literary anthology, Mules and Men, would be released in 1935. Criticized by contemporaries for her use of dialect and what they saw as a perpetuation of stereotypes, critics would later praise her use of idiomatic speech. The enigmatic Hurston also opposed integration. Largely ignored by the mainstream literary world of her time, Zora Neale Hurston was underpaid, remaining in debt and poverty until her passing in 1960. But her work continues to influence writers around the world. And that's a fact. I'm Wesson Tishome for the Black Information Network.
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11: Black activists in Memphis are raising urgent questions after a young black man was fatally shot by National Guard soldiers downtown.
5: What happens next?
12: A white man in New York is facing felony hate crime charges for allegedly posting that he'd be proud to hang a black elected official from a tree.
4: Happens here.
13: For BIN News This Hour, I'm Esther Dillard. Coming up,
14: they were forced to strip off their pants and undergarments, expose their intimate areas, including their genitals.
13: Black teens are strip searched naked at their Mississippi high school. Now families are suing.
15: If it was an accident, so be it. If it was intentional, so be it. But that family deserves answers.
13: Black civil rights attorney Ben Crump takes on the case of a missing black teen whose body was found near Horn Island in Mississippi. And Grammy-winning singer SZA says she's been formally diagnosed with high-functioning autism. But first, families of seven students at McAdams High School in Mississippi say their kids were strip-searched by a school resource officer after officials suspected vapes on campus. Mississippi Today reports the families are suing the Etowah County School District and 13 other defendants. Black attorney Keith B. French represents the families. He spoke to Roland Martin unfiltered.
14: They were coerced by the school officials involved and told either you submit yourself to the school search or you can endure a suspension. So after that, one by one, they forced each student to enter a room alone. But when they got there, they were forced to strip off their pants and undergarments, expose their intimate areas, including their genitals. They were told to bend over and squat while a school official subjected them to degrading and deeply intrusive searches. It stripped them not only of their privacy, but their dignity. But contraband or weapons were found. We don't have enough evidence to speak to motive in this case, but scenarios like this begs the question. You know, when government officials encounter black children from low-income backgrounds, do they see children first or do they see suspects?
13: French says the alleged search violated the Fourth Amendment protection against unreasonable search and seizure. He also says it violated his client's 14th Amendment rights to bodily privacy. Also in Mississippi, black civil rights attorney Ben Crump is now representing the family of Nolan Wells, the 18-year-old whose body was found near Horn Island this week. Wells went missing July 4th after a boat trip with friends. A park ranger found his body 2 days later. Attorney A. Scott Bolden tells Roland Martin Unfiltered, Crump's involvement could help the family get answers.
15: Everybody's got a political agenda, and most of the time it ain't a political agenda to help black folks or our community or to have accountability. Somebody knows what happened. Those young people need to be interviewed. If it was an accident, so be it. If it was intentional, so be it. But that family deserves answers, and the public deserves answers. And someone like Ben Crump and his team, they'll not only do an independent autopsy if they can get access to it, but they'll also do an independent review and then publicize what their findings were.
13: And Grammy Award-winning singer SZA says she's been formally diagnosed with high-functioning autism. News Nation reports she shared the news and her medical documents on Instagram this week. SZA says the diagnosis explains her focus on pattern recognition and fuels her outspoken stance against AI in music. I'm Esther Dillard, where the Black Information Network means black news first.
16: Here's
0: what's trending this hour. A federal judge has ordered President Trump to pay E. Jean Carroll more than $5 million after a verdict found him civilly liable for sexual abuse and defamation. Trump's lawyers had asked for the payment to be delayed while the Supreme Court considered an appeal request, which was rejected. Kentucky Governor Andy Beshear is asking for an update on Senator Mitch McConnell's health. And President Trump is calling the Iran war a tremendous military success for the U.S. I'm Amber Payton, and that's what's trending.
4: 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Here's Morgan Wood.
16: A Savannah State University baseball player and HBCU baseball all-star MVP is now at the center of an immigration case after being detained by U.S. Immigration and Customs Enforcement, also known as ICE. Johan Sandoval, a 22-year-old international student from the Dominican Republic, was taken into custody last week while in New York, according to his family and university officials. Sandoval was a standout player for the Savannah State Tigers, earning All-Southern Intercollegiate Athletic Conference honors and being named Most Valuable Player at the 2026 HBCU Baseball All-Star Game. His family says the detention is connected to questions about his student visa status. ICE has not publicly released additional details about the case. Savannah State President Dr. Jermaine Worrell says he's working with Sandoval's family and an immigration attorney as the case moves forward. With the latest in HBCU news, I'm Morgan Wood on the Black Information Network.
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31: Cell phones have been an integral part of connecting our modern world. But did you know a black nuclear engineer pioneered the technology for them? Henry Thomas Sampson was born in 1934 in Jackson, Mississippi. He earned his bachelor's degree in chemical engineering from Purdue University in 1956, followed by his master's degree from UCLA in 1961 and his PhD shortly after. In 1971, Henry Sampson created the Gamma Electric Cell. It's a device which produced long-lasting power to satellites. Sampson's innovation caught the attention of the Motorola Company, which then placed his patented technology into their telephones. This eventually led to the very first telephone calls being made using cell phones. Henry Sampson passed on June 4th, 2015. His genius and black excellence helped create the globally connected world we share today. This is Tammy Eswick for the Black Information Network.
32: 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I'm Mike Strautmanis, and my history lives here.
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3: We're on your home for 24/7 news, the Black Information Network. We begin in Illinois. A hearing to determine if the former Sangamon County, Illinois Sheriff's Deputy convicted of killing a black woman, Sonia Massey, will be released from prison early, will be closed to the public. Sean Grayson is set to appear before the Illinois Prisoner Review Board on July 31st. The board decided that the hearing will be closed. Grayson was sentenced to 20 years in prison in January after he was found guilty last October of second-degree murder. Authorities say the former deputy shot and killed the unarmed woman in July of 2024 after she called 911 over a potential intruder at her Springfield home. He's pushing for early release under the Joe Coleman Medical Release Act. And our next story is also out of Illinois. Chicago Mayor Brandon Johnson is warning City Hall about a possible budget shortfall this year. The city's black mayor says a mid-year budget report shows alternative revenues that were part of a city council-backed 2026 alternative budget have fallen more than $130 million short of projections.
5: Last December, we warned that some of those revenue sources would not perform as the caucus members or city council members that were more aligned with the interests of corporations. Now, halfway through the year, we are seeing those warnings come to fruition.
3: The mayor's report says the city is $32 million under budget on revenues through the first half of the year. Last December, Johnson chose not to sign the 2026 budget after the council rejected his corporate head tax. And we've learned attorneys representing Carmelo Anthony have filed two legal motions in an attempt to overturn his murder conviction in the stabbing death of Austin Metcalf.
16: The motions include a request for the judge to be removed from presiding over post-trial proceedings and a motion for a new trial based on constitutional and legal challenges. Anthony was sentenced to 35 years in prison following a trial that sparked protests and racial tensions. Civil rights and criminal defense attorneys are representing Anthony pro bono in his appeals, raising concerns about the fairness of the trial, including the lack of black jurors. I'm Morgan Wood on the Black Information Network, your home for black news first.
3: In Detroit, Michigan, a 5-year-old boy is hospitalized after being shot in the arm while riding his bicycle outside of his home on Detroit's west side. Black Police Chief Todd Bettison says they've identified a person of interest who is a 15 or 16-year-old known to frequent the area.
6: His father was supervising, and the father heard approximately 3 gunshots, and his child fell from his bicycle.
3: The boy is expected to recover. Bettison says they don't believe that he was the target. And finally, Jason Ralph, a black firefighter in training with the New York City Fire Department, surprised his girlfriend, Daisier Moore, with a proposal during a routine rescue drill at the department's Family Day event. Ralph, wearing his firefighter gear, climbed down a building to reach Moore, who believed that she was part of a mock rescue demonstration. I'm Mike Moore on your home for 24/7 News, the Black Information Network.
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2: 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LeBron James speaking to reporters about his decision to leave the Los Angeles Lakers. He ended the presser by saying, "Hope I made a few proud during my stint."
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16: Jordan, on your home for 24/7 news, the Black Information Network. A Black mother and her lawyers are suing Suffolk County in New York following the death of her daughter. Portia Duncan is suing the county and Bayport Blue Point Schools for $250 million. She claims her 7-year-old daughter was tortured and killed by her legal guardian.
9: It's not a day that goes by that I don't cry, that I don't think about my daughter, that I don't fault myself.
16: Duncan says her own drug abuse caused her daughter to be placed in foster care last year in January. Her daughter, Jordan, died 11 months later. Emily Kelly, Jordan's court-appointed guardian and the fiance of Jordan's incarcerated father, has been charged with murder. Police believe an 18-year-old shot himself during an attempted robbery in Dayton, Ohio. Police responded to a call from a 44-year-old man who said two people were attempting to steal his vehicle. The man told officials he confronted the accused robbers inside his car when one pulled out a gun and tried to shoot him, but accidentally shot himself. The suspects then drove themselves to a nearby hospital. And former talk show host Montel Williams sat down with Maury Povich recently and discussed Kamala Harris's presidential run in 2024. Williams dated the former vice president in 2001. He said he's not surprised she didn't win, even though he thinks she would have made a good president.
10: One of the smartest people I think I've ever met in my life. And think that, you know, could she have done a good job? Without a doubt. But I think circumstances and timing were all bad. Anybody out there who thinks that America is going to elect a woman in the next 4 or 5 years, you are crazy. Care what woman it is. I'm just going to say that. I don't think America is ready for that.
16: Harris became the Democratic nominee after former President Joe Biden ended his reelection campaign. Harris had 107 days to run a general election campaign. President Trump campaigned for 2 years before Election Day. Harris has not ruled out another presidential run. Follow us on Facebook, Instagram, and TikTok at Black Information Network and on Blue Sky at Black InfoNet. I'm Misty Jordan on your home for Black News First, the Black Information Network. 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
11: Alcohol and smoking are now being linked to another major health concern for women, an increased risk of irregular heartbeats and breast cancer. For years, experts have warned that drinking alcohol and smoking can raise a woman's risk of developing breast cancer. Now, the American Heart Association says those same habits may also increase the risk of atrial fibrillation, a condition that causes an irregular heartbeat and can lead to serious problems like stroke. This matters for Black women who face higher rates of heart disease and are more likely to die from heart-related conditions. Black women are also more likely to be diagnosed with aggressive forms of breast cancer. A global study found women 55 and older face the highest risk, especially in the U.S. Doctors say cutting back on alcohol, avoiding smoking, and getting regular screenings can help. That's your Healthy Minutes. I'm Morgan Wood on the Black Information Network, BINnews.com, your home for Black News First.
0: I'm Vanessa Tyler with a look at modern day Black history you should know. September 11th, 2001, we will never forget. Amid the terror and destruction, countless heroes answered the call, running toward danger while others fled. Among them were Black firefighters and police officers who made the ultimate sacrifice. They were fathers, mothers, sons, daughters, courageous first responders who carried the weight of duty, knowing the risks. Firefighter Vernon Cherry, a gifted singer with Ladder 118 in Brooklyn, gave his life that day. NYPD officer Clinton Davis stood as a guardian of the city he loved. These heroes reflected the strength and resilience of their communities. Their sacrifices remind us of the unity and courage we are capable of, even in our darkest moments. This is Vanessa Tyler on your home for 24/7 Black News First, the Black Information Network.
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14: Amber Payton with BIN News Now. Former NFL star Antonio Brown is expected to argue stand your ground in his Florida attempted murder case.
15: Stand your ground motion is a critical motion, as you know.
14: He's accused of shooting at someone outside of a Miami boxing match in May 2025, but says he was defending himself. If the judge agrees, the case would be dismissed. A coalition of civil rights groups is suing Texas Tech Chancellor Brandon Creighton over directives that led to course content reviews. The lawsuit claims professors were ordered to disclose whether materials covered race, sex, or gender identity, amounting to viewpoint discrimination and harming Black faculty in particular. And a hearing on whether former Illinois deputy Sean Grayson will be released early from prison will be closed to the public. Grayson was sentenced to 20 years for killing Sonia Massey, an unarmed Black woman who had called 911 about a possible intruder. Get BIN News Now on demand 24/7 on the iHeartRadio app.
18: I'm Vanessa Tyler on the Black Information Network, your home for Black news first. The vindictive nature of the president was blocked by a federal judge in Trump's never-ending quest to prove the 2020 elections were stolen. The FBI wanted the name of every election worker in Fulton County. Many of them would likely have been Black. But a judge said no, arguing it was only a way for the Trump administration to target, harass, and punish the president's perceived political opponents. Already, boxes of Georgia 2020 election ballots have been taken by the administration, and still no proof reported of election fraud. Police say a former co-worker killed two people in a crime that could get the Black man identified as DeKendrick Crawford the death penalty. Officials in Tuscaloosa County, Alabama, say the victims were house-sitting in Brookwood, where the shooting occurred. And sheriff officials say Crawford even shot the homeowner's dog. The suspect wasn't taken in easily, but captured after a 10-hour standoff.
19: Brookwood police responded with the landlord. Immediately upon opening the front door, they found a deceased individual lying inside that had been shot. The residence was cleared, and a second victim, a female, was found in a back bedroom in the closet. She had been shot as well. Both were deceased. The dog in question was also found shot and dead inside the home.
18: Officials say Crawford already had a felony warrant out for his arrest when he allegedly committed the crime. One of the victims is a University of Alabama student. They all worked together in the food service industry. Sacramento County, California officials took a look at who's locked up and discovered one in three are homeless. And they are caught in a vicious cycle. They're having a hard time breaking free. Data shows many homeless are repeatedly booked into jail. Experts say even brief jail time can make it harder to keep a job, and that means a roof overhead. More mental health and addiction treatment could reduce repeat arrests and save taxpayers money. It's estimated 12% of homeless people in jail each month have a serious mental illness. How stressed out is your city? Some of the Blackest cities in the nation are among the top four. WalletHub looked at more than 180 cities comparing financial stress, family stress, health and safety. The cities are Cleveland, Baltimore, Detroit, and Memphis. Another social media challenge going around that is dangerous. Parents, look out for your kid microwaving a squishy toy. It's the thing now until the toy pops and causes severe burns.
20: When they removed it from the microwave, it exploded and oozed its gel on them. Bad idea, very dangerous. You're going to get hurt. Don't do it.
18: 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I'm Vanessa Tyler on the Black Information Network, your home for Black news first.
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5: I'm Amber Payton on your home for 24/7 news, Norfolk's BIN 92.1, the Black Information Network. Two Virginia news organizations are asking a judge to unseal records from the criminal case against former Richneck Elementary assistant principal Ebony Parker. The Daily Press and the Virginian Pilot want access to juror information and video evidence that were sealed during Parker's trial. A judge dismissed all 8 felony charges against Parker, who was black, in May, and attorneys argue there is no longer a fair trial reason to keep the records sealed. A hearing on the request is scheduled for July 17th in Newport News. Keeping in Newport News, the city is reviewing the economic impact of Noodle, the Thinkers Convention. An independent study found the 2-day culture, business, and innovation event brought in about 4,000 people and generated between $1.01 million and $1.14 million for the city.
6: Can we do a high-caliber brand gravitas event in Newport News to elevate the narrative of who we are?
5: Vice Mayor Curtis Bethany III, who is black, tells Women News 10 the event proved Newport News can host a high-caliber national gathering. The study also found nearly 70% of attendees came from outside of the city, helping generate up to 2,000 hotel room nights.
6: Don't look at it at face value, right? There's so much more opportunity that can come from this as long as we build strategically around this event. Finding out if there was an appetite was number one. We know the appetite is there, so now we can build forward.
5: Bethany says the city will use lessons on timing, marketing, and weather planning to guide future events. Virginia lawmakers have set aside nearly $15 million over 2 years to help Medicaid cover gene therapy for people with sickle cell disease. The inherited blood disorder can cause severe pain and organ damage, and it disproportionately affects black Americans. Experts say that's because the sickle cell trait is more common in people with ancestry from regions where malaria was historically widespread, since the trait can offer some protection against malaria. Hampton Roads

0: Black Americans. Experts say that's because the sickle cell trait is more common in people with ancestry from regions where malaria was historically widespread, since the trait can offer some protection against malaria. Hampton Roads has the largest adult sickle cell population in Virginia, with up to 1,200 adults living with the disease. Virginia Beach City Council has unanimously agreed to buy land from Black Pro Football Hall of Famer Bruce Smith for $3 million. The Virginia Pilot reports the 1/3-acre property near the Rudy Inlet Bridge will be added to the city's plans for a public waterfront park overlooking the Atlantic Ocean and Rudy Inlet. Smith says he bought the land years ago after advice from former councilman Lewis Jones, with hopes of helping redevelop Rudy Loop. While those plans did not move forward, Spartans will make their Swingman Classic debuts. For more on these stories, plus international, national, state, and local news impacting a Black community, listen to the Black Information Network on the iHeartRadio app or log on to BINnews.com. I'm Amber Payton on your home for Black News First, Norfolk's BIN 92.1, the Black Information Network.
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11: For BIN News This Hour, I'm Esther Dillard. Coming up,
12: they were forced to strip off their pants and undergarments, expose their intimate areas, including their genitals.
11: Black teens are strip searched naked at their Mississippi high school. Now families are suing.
13: If it was an accident, so be it. If it was intentional, so be it. But that family deserves answers.
11: Black civil rights attorney Ben Crump takes on the case of a missing Black teen whose body was found near Horn Island in Mississippi. And Grammy-winning singer SZA says she's been formally diagnosed with high-functioning autism. But first, families of seven students at McAdams High School in Mississippi say their kids were strip-searched by a school resource officer after officials suspected vapes on campus. Mississippi Today reports the families are suing the Etowah County School District and 13 other defendants. Black attorney Keith B. French represents the families. He spoke to Rolling

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1: They were coerced by the school officials involved and told either you submit yourself to the school search or you can endure a suspension. So after that, one by one, they forced each student to enter a room alone. But when they got there, they were forced to strip off their pants and undergarments, expose their intimate areas, including their genitals. They were told to bend over and squat while a school official subjected them to degrading and deeply intrusive searches. And, you know, it stripped them not only of their privacy, but their dignity. But no contraband or weapons were found. We don't have enough evidence to speak to motive in this case, but scenarios like this begs the question, you know, when government officials encounter black children from low-income backgrounds, do they see children first or do they see suspects?
0: French says the alleged search violated the Fourth Amendment protection against unreasonable search and seizure. He also says it violated his client's 14th Amendment rights to bodily privacy. Also in Mississippi, black civil rights attorney Ben Crump is now representing the family of Nolan Wells, the 18-year-old whose body was found near Horn Island this week. Wells went missing July 4th after a boat trip with friends. A park ranger found his body 2 days later. Attorney A. Scott Bolden tells Roland Martin Unfiltered Crump's involvement could help the family get answers.
2: Everybody's got a political agenda, and most of the time it ain't a political agenda to help black folks or our community or to have accountability. Somebody knows what happened. Those young people need to be interviewed. If it was an accident, so be it. If it was intentional, so be it. But that family deserves answers, and the public deserves answers. And someone like Ben Crump and his team, they'll not only do an independent autopsy if they can get access to it, but they'll also do an independent review and then publicize what their findings were.
0: And Grammy Award-winning singer SZA says she's been formally diagnosed with high-functioning autism. News Nation reports she shared the news and her medical documents on Instagram this week. SZA says the diagnosis explains her focus on pattern recognition and fuels her outspoken stance against AI in music. I'm Esther Dillard, where the Black Information Network means Black News First.
3: Here's what's trending this hour. President Trump warns today's strikes on Iran could get much worse. The president goes on to say in a Truth Social post the strikes were, quote, retribution for yesterday's bombing of ships by Iran, end quote. Five faith-based organizations are urging the White House to release funding for HIV and AIDS prevention. And Colorado State University has again lowered its forecast for the 2026 Atlantic hurricane season, now predicting 9 named storms through November. I'm Amber Payton, and that's what's trending.
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5: A lot is happening around the NBA. The New York Knicks are getting good news as Finals MVP Jalen Brunson is expected to be ready for training camp after undergoing wrist surgery. ESPN reports Brunson played through a left wrist injury during the postseason, averaging more than 28 points per game. He's expected to resume basketball activities later this summer. Meanwhile, in Cleveland, Donovan Mitchell is staying with the Cavaliers after agreeing to a 4-year, $273 million max extension. The deal keeps the 6-time All-Star in Cleveland after leading the Cavs to the playoffs in each of his 4 seasons. Elsewhere, the Detroit Pistons and Milwaukee Bucks also made a trade, with Detroit sending Caris LeVert and 2 second-round picks to Milwaukee for Taurean Prince and Gary Harris, giving the Pistons added financial flexibility while adding veteran depth. And finally, Kyle Lowry is officially calling it a career. The 40-year-old signed a ceremonial 1-day contract with the Toronto Raptors to retire with the franchise he helped lead to the 2019 NBA championship. Lowry spent 9 seasons in Toronto, earned 6 All-Star selections, and leaves the game as one of the most accomplished point guards in his generation. With the latest in sports, I'm Morgan Wood on the Black Information Network.
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7: I'm Kevin Brown on the Black Information Network, taking a look at another aspect of America at 250, a black perspective. The Harlem Renaissance, which flourished during the 1920s and 1930s, was an explosion of black creativity and intellectual life. Often referred to as the New Negro Movement, it was centered in Harlem, New York, but its influence radiated across the nation. Artists, writers, musicians, and thinkers used literature, music, dance, and visual arts to explore and articulate modern black identity. This was a period of self-definition and cultural assertion and The Rebirth, a challenge stereotype, celebrated heritage and insisted on the dignity and complexity of black life. The movement produced an outpouring of artistic achievement, but it was also a political and social awakening as creators used their work to question injustice and imagine new futures. Writers like Langston Hughes, Claude McKay, philosopher Alan Locke captured the rhythms and realities of ordinary black life with poetry and prose full of wit, music, and honesty. Anthropologist and novelist Zora Neale Hurston traveled the American South and chronicled the lives, speech, and folklore of black Southerners, creating a literary legacy that remains vital today. Her masterpiece, Their Eyes Were Watching God, celebrated Southern black culture and female independence. Musicians such as Duke Ellington and Louis Armstrong, Cab Calloway, the charismatic band leader, and Fats Waller, known for laying the framework for modern jazz piano in the Harlem movement. He was one of the best jazz pianists and one of the leaders of the Harlem era. He was very successful in the United States and Europe and was best known for the songs Ain't Misbehavin' and Honeysuckle Rose. Billie Holiday, an iconic vocalist and the empress of the blues. Bessie Smith redefined American music, blending jazz, blues, and spirituals into sounds that would become the nation's soundtrack. The Harlem Renaissance was not just about art for art's sake. It was a declaration that black life was worthy of study, celebration, and serious artistic interpretation. It was a movement that changed how black Americans and all Americans thought about identity, creativity, and belonging. As we celebrate America's 250th year, the cultural legacy of the Harlem Renaissance continues to shape American identity and artistic expression. By asserting that black people could and would define themselves, the movement challenged narrow definitions of Americanness and opened new possibilities for everyone. It expanded the nation's cultural vocabulary and set the stage for future movements of self-definition and pride. I'm Kevin Brown, looking back on the black perspective of America at 250 on the Black Information Network.
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12: Well, the legal drama surrounding radio personality Big Tigger and his estranged wife, Alicia Brown, has taken yet another turn. Brown was arrested in Georgia after authorities located her SUV during a traffic stop connected to a kidnapping-related warrant issued in Maryland. Officials say she was taken into custody without incident, and two children who were inside of the vehicle, one of them being Tigger's son, were safely recovered. Brown is now facing a felony interference with child custody charge and could be extradited to Maryland. And Jermaine Dupri is taking Sony Music to court, filing an $18 million lawsuit alleging the company failed to properly pay royalties tied to music from artists including Mariah Carey, Usher, Xscape, Criss Cross, and The Brat. The music mogul claims the issues date back decades and accuses Sony of underreporting royalties and making retroactive changes to royalty statements. According to the lawsuit, Dupri discovered possible discrepancies back in 2023 and says he's owed millions in unpaid royalties and interest. With the latest in entertainment at 17 and 47 minutes past each hour, I'm Bree Wood on the Black Information Network, your home for Black News First.
13: 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He's driving down the pitch. He's facing price hikes and cuts past him. Carrier Contracts tries to block him. 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
0: On your home for 24/7 news, the Black Information Network. A black family is suing the city of Los Angeles after an LAPD officer shot and killed a pet dog in Chinoga Park. The family is seeking damages for what

0: President Trump says Ukraine will be given permission to manufacture Patriot missiles, an important tool in defending against Russian ballistic missile attacks.
1: A little birdie told me this about the fact that we'll give them the right to make Patriots. We'll show them how to do it. It's very complex, actually, but it's you'll figure out the complexity quickly.
0: The president made the announcement at the NATO summit in Turkey, speaking alongside Ukrainian President Volodymyr Zelensky. Trump added that he had not informed the manufacturer, but that he's pretty sure they'll be thrilled. Trump said he likes Patriot missiles because they are a defensive weapon. He then told reporters this way Zelensky can't complain that the U.S. isn't giving them enough. Trump also said he'll be speaking with Russian President Vladimir Putin, adding that there's pressure on Russia to end the conflict with Ukraine. And that's your Washington Roundup. I'm Mike Moore on your home for 24/7 News, the Black Information Network.
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3: I'm Bill Black with another Bet You Didn't Know music fact. So I know you know this song. Yeah, It Feels Good by Tony. But nobody in the group is named Tony. So how did they get their name? On a recent interview with The Breakfast Club, lead singer Raphael Sadiq explains.
4: Dwayne used to put this perm in his hair called a curly kid.
5: Pretty Tony.
4: So Dwayne said if he would go to school on the first day, his name is Dwayne, but his teacher would call him Tony. And his hair was so done that they would say like three times like he was Italian, like Tony. He was playing at this wedding reception and didn't have a name. It was our manager and his brother turned around like, what's the name of the group? We didn't have a name of the group, but we just laughed and said Tony. And then when he said, ladies and gentlemen, Tony, we looked at it like,
5: that's it.
4: Whatever that is sounded right.
3: Rest in heaven to Dwayne Wiggins of the group Tony. I'm Bill Black with another Bet You Didn't Know music fact on the Black Information Network.
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7: 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But it's not all sunshine. The upfront cost can be pretty steep. You will also have to pay ongoing fees like royalties. Plus, you will not have full creative control. You will be expected to follow the rules of the franchise. And if the brand takes a hit somewhere else, well, your location might suffer too. So it's a trade-off, structure and support versus the upfront cost and less control. But lots of entrepreneurs love this challenge, and maybe you will too. Money news at 24 and 54 minutes past each hour. I'm Nicole Deal on your home for Black News First, the Black Information Network.
8: Amber Payton with BIN News Now. Black Chicago Mayor Brandon Johnson is warning the city's finances could get worse with the budget now $130 million short halfway through the fiscal year.
9: Gaps have emerged due to the regressive revenue options.
8: Johnson blames aldermen for passing a spending plan with revenue measures that failed to bring in money. An appeals court has struck down part of Florida's Stop Woke Act, restricting classroom discussions in colleges. The law signed by Governor Ron DeSantis in 2022 limits teaching on race, gender, and other topics. The court said the college provision violated the First Amendment and academic freedom, though the law remains in effect for grade schools. And Deion Sanders says he's healthy again after battling bladder cancer last season. The Colorado head coach said he tried to hide his weight loss and missed significant time with the team, which he believes contributed to the Buffalo's 3-9 record. Sanders says he's fully involved this season and expects a better year. Get BIN News Now on demand 24/7 on the iHeartRadio app.
10: I'm Vanessa Tyler on the Black Information Network, your home for Black News First. Black people and cancer. We think breast, lung, and prostate for men, but we should talk about blood, as in multiple myeloma. Joining me is Dr. Joseph McHale. He is the director of myeloma research at the Honor Health Research Institute, and he is also the medical advisor at the International

0: National Myeloma Foundation. Dr. McHale, welcome.
1: Thank you so much for having me.
0: For those who have not heard, this could be eye-opening. Multiple myeloma impacts Blacks at twice the rate and hits Black people earlier in life.
1: But perhaps more striking is the double mortality that we see. What I mean by that is that a Black man or a Black woman diagnosed with myeloma today is expected to live half as long as a same-aged white man or white woman. One of the challenges of myeloma is detecting the disease early. It doesn't have a single hallmark symptom like many other cancers that can make it easier to diagnose. In fact, the average patient, independent of race or ethnicity, takes 3 visits to their primary care provider and typically 3 to 6 months for the diagnosis to be made. Sadly, it's even longer within the Black and Latino population, where that can be extended an additional 3 to 6 months.
0: Does it run in families?
1: Generally speaking, it is not a familial disease. However, we do know that there are many families that do have more than one individual with multiple myeloma.
0: And how can listeners learn more? And what should we discuss with our doctors?
1: I think knowing about myeloma in general, what it is, this is a cancer of the blood, as we think of it, or of the factory of our blood that we call the bone marrow. There's a particular cell that lives there called the plasma cell. Sadly, myeloma is a cancer of those plasma cells, where they grow out of control. And now, instead of making good antibodies that can support our health, they actually make bad antibodies that can attack the kidneys and attack the bones. However, there has been a major shift in survival in myeloma. When I started in myeloma over 25 years ago, sadly, most patients lived 1 to 2 years. Now we see the average well beyond 10 years and growing, with greater access to these novel ways of treating multiple myeloma, where we don't just use the historical chemotherapy-like drugs. Now we have newer treatments. We now have something called CAR T-cell therapy, which is really a revolutionizing treatment as well. This is where we can actually extract from a patient their own T-cells, which are kind of like soldier cells, and we essentially train them to fight against their own disease.
0: Dr. McHale, Director of Myeloma Research at Honor Health Research and Medical Advisor to the International Myeloma Foundation, thank you so much for the information.
1: Oh, it's absolutely my pleasure. Anything that is going to help people understand this disease and help those with their and their families with the journey of this disease is always my privilege.
0: I'm Vanessa Tyler on the Black Information Network, your home for Black News First.
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4: I'm Bill Black with another Bet You Didn't Know music fact. So I just got through reading Mariah Carey's book, The Meaning of Mariah Carey. And in it, she talks about her and Derek Jeter had a brief fling from 97 to 1998 towards the end of her marriage to Tommy Mottola. She also revealed that Derek was the inspiration for this song.

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1: I'm Amber Payton on your home for 24/7 News, Norfolk's BIN 92.1, the Black Information Network. Two Virginia news organizations are asking a judge to unseal records from the criminal case against former Richneck Elementary assistant principal Ebony Parker. The Daily Press and the Virginian Pilot want access to juror information and video evidence that were sealed during Parker's trial. A judge dismissed all 8 felony charges against Parker, who was Black, in May, and attorneys argued there is no longer a fair trial reason to keep the records sealed. A hearing on the request is scheduled for July 17th in Newport News. Keeping in Newport News, the city is reviewing the economic impact of Noodle, the Thinkers Convention. An independent study found the 2-day culture, business, and innovation event brought in about 4,000 people and generated between $1.01 million and $1.14 million for the city.
2: Can we do a high-caliber brand gravitas event in Newport News to elevate the narrative of who we are?
1: Vice Mayor Curtis Bethany III, who is Black, tells Wavy News 10 the event proved Newport News can host a high-caliber national gathering. The study also found nearly 70% of attendees came from outside of the city, helping generate up to 2,000 hotel room nights.
2: Don't look at it at face value, right? There is so much more opportunity that can come from this as long as we build strategically around this event. Finding out if there was an appetite was number one. We know the appetite is there, so now we can build forward.
1: Bethany says the city will use lessons on timing, marketing, and weather planning to guide future events. Virginia lawmakers have set aside nearly $15 million over 2 years to help Medicaid cover gene therapy for people with sickle cell disease. The inherited blood disorder can cause severe pain and organ damage, and it disproportionately affects Black Americans. Experts say that's because the sickle cell trait is more common in people with ancestry from regions where malaria was historically widespread, since the trait can offer some protection against malaria. Hampton Roads has the largest adult sickle cell population in Virginia, with up to 1,200 adults living with the disease. Virginia Beach City Council has unanimously agreed to buy land from Black Pro Football Hall of Famer Bruce Smith for $3 million. The Virginia Pilot reports the 1/3-acre property near the Rudy Inlet Bridge will be added to the city's plans for a public waterfront park overlooking the Atlantic Ocean and Rudy Inlet. Smith says he bought the land years ago after advice from former Councilman Lewis Jones, with hopes of helping redevelop Rudy Loop. While those plans did not move forward, Smith says selling the property helps the city advance its park vision. And 5 Norfolk State baseball players have been selected for the 4th annual HBCU Swingman Classic presented by USA Baseball. Justin Drenette, Thomas Ely, Jaden Israel, Yasil Samboy, and Ethan Blakeney will represent the Spartans Friday in the All-Star Showcase. The event features 50 Division I HBCU baseball players and celebrates the legacy of HBCU programs. Drenette is making his third appearance after breaking Norfolk State's single-season home run record, while the other 4 Spartans will make their Swingman Classic debuts. 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
6: 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Next Tuesday, the season 3 debut of the Netflix sports reality series Quarterback, featuring Jaden Daniels, Baker Mayfield, Cam Ward, and Joe Flacco. Next Wednesday on Netflix, the 4th season start of the reality show The Ultimatum, Marry or Move On. Next Thursday, the debut of the new Netflix comedy starring Will Ferrell, The Hawk. Next Friday, the launch of the Netflix romance film Heartstopper Forever and the Mexican drama thriller Desire. Next Monday on Amazon Prime Video, the new docuseries Murder 101, based on the hit podcast. Next Tuesday on Paramount Plus, the docuseries premiere of The Real Wolf of Wall Street. Next Wednesday on Apple TV, the launch of Lucky, starring Anya Taylor-Joy. Next Wednesday on Amazon Prime Video, the start of the new action comedy Ride or Die, starring Hannah Waddingham and Octavia Spencer. Next Friday on Hulu, the debut of the drama film They Fight, starring Andre Holland. And next Friday on Shudder and AMC Plus, the streaming launch of the Japanese psychological thriller movie Exit 8.
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12: To around the corner.
13: Detroit is expanding its Occupy the Summer initiative to reach even more young black people to provide free programs across the city.
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15: Colorado's black Democrat, Mela Kiro, defeated a veteran Democratic challenger and is among a growing number of Democrats pushing for institutional change within the party.
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17: For BIN News This Hour, I'm Esther Dillard. Coming up...
18: They were forced to strip off their pants and undergarments, expose their intimate areas, including their genitals.
17: Black teens are strip-searched naked at their Mississippi high school. Now families are suing.
19: If it was an accident, so be it. If it was intentional, so be it. But that family deserves answers.
17: Black civil rights attorney Ben Crump takes on the case of a missing black teen whose body was found near Horn Island in Mississippi. And Grammy-winning singer SZA says she's been formally diagnosed with high-functioning autism. But first, families of seven students at McAdams High School in Mississippi say their kids were strip-searched by a school resource officer after officials suspected vapes on campus. Mississippi Today reports the families are suing the Etowah County School District and 13 other defendants. Black attorney Keith B. French represents the families. He spoke to Roland Martin unfiltered.
18: They were coerced by the school officials involved and told either you submit yourself to the school search or you can endure a suspension. So after that, one by one, they forced each student to enter a room alone. But when they got there, they were forced to strip off their pants and undergarments, expose their intimate areas, including their genitals. They were told to bend over and squat while a school official subjected them to degrading and deeply intrusive searches. It stripped them not only of their privacy, but their dignity. But contraband or weapons were found. We don't have enough evidence to speak to motive in this case, but scenarios like this begs the question. You know, when government officials encounter black children from low-income backgrounds, do they see children first or do they see suspects?
17: French says the alleged search violated the Fourth Amendment protection against unreasonable search and seizure. He also says it violated his client's 14th Amendment rights to bodily privacy. Also in Mississippi, black civil rights attorney Ben Crump is now representing the family of Nolan Wells, the 18-year-old whose body was found near Horn Island this week. Wells went missing July 4th after a boat trip with friends. A park ranger found his body 2 days later. Attorney A. Scott Bolden tells Roland Martin Unfiltered, Crump's involvement could help the family get answers.
19: Everybody's got a political agenda, and most of the time it ain't a political agenda to help black folks or our community or to have accountability. Somebody knows what happened. Those young people need to be interviewed. If it was an accident, so be it. If it was intentional, so be it. But that family deserves answers, and the public deserves answers. And someone like Ben Crump and his team, they'll not only do an independent autopsy if they can get access to it, but they'll also do an independent review and then publicize what their findings were.
17: And Grammy award-winning singer SZA says she's been formally diagnosed with high-functioning autism. News Nation reports she shared the news and her medical documents on Instagram this week. SZA says the diagnosis explains her focus on pattern recognition and fuels her outspoken stance against AI in music. I'm Esther Dillard, where the Black Information Network means Black News First.
1: Here's what's trending this hour. A federal judge has ordered President Trump to pay E. Jean Carroll more than $5 million after a verdict found him civilly liable for sexual abuse and defamation. Trump's lawyers had asked for the payment to be delayed while the Supreme Court considered an appeal request, which was rejected. Kentucky Governor Andy Beshear is asking for an update on Senator Mitch McConnell's health. And President Trump is calling the Iran war a tremendous military success for the U.S. I'm Amber Payton, and that's what's trending.
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8: A Savannah State University baseball player and HBCU baseball all-star MVP is now at the center of an immigration case after being detained by U.S. Immigration and Customs Enforcement, also known as ICE. Johan Sandoval, a 22-year-old international student from the Dominican Republic, was taken into custody last week while in New York, according to his family and university officials. Sandoval was a standout player for the Savannah State Tigers, earning All-Southern Intercollegiate Athletic Conference honors and being named Most Valuable Player at the 2026 HBCU Baseball All-Star Game. His family says the detention is connected to questions about his student visa status. ICE has not publicly released additional details about the case. Savannah State President Dr. Jermaine Worrell says he's working with Sandoval's family and an immigration attorney as the case moves forward. With the latest in HBCU news, I'm Morgan Wood on the Black Information Network.
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8: The opinions, beliefs, and viewpoints expressed in this commentary are those of the author and do not necessarily represent those of BIN and its founding partners and employees. Now it's time to bring the funk with Roland S. Martin.
27: The family of Nolan Wells, the 18-year-old black man who was found dead when his three white friends left him on an island in Mississippi, that family has hired Ben Crump as their attorney. And there are people who consistently blast Crump and lawyers like Harry Daniels and others saying, oh, these folks, they never win. They never win. And I've had to explain this numerous times on Roland Martin Unfiltered and trying to get people to understand the role that they play. First of all, when someone is killed by the police, if they are beaten in any of these cases where Crump or Harry Daniels or Daryl Washington, Lee Merritt or others are hired, those individuals are not prosecutors, meaning they cannot prosecute the individuals involved. Their job is to represent the interest of the family. Their job is to generate media attention on these cases. Their job is to actually negotiate settlements. Very few of these cases end up in civil trials. But they do file civil lawsuits. And so people need to understand that. This notion that they don't win cases, they they can't try cases. Only district attorneys can take a case and go to the grand jury and secure an indictment and take it to trial in order to secure a conviction. And so people need to understand the value of these lawyers, because for the most part, the most families can get is going to be a settlement, and you need somebody who understands how to get those settlements. I'm Roland Martin on the Black Information Network.
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0: I'm Mike Moore on your home for 24/7 news, the Black Information Network. We begin in Illinois. A hearing to determine if the former Sangamon County, Illinois Sheriff's deputy convicted of killing a Black woman, Sonia Massey, will be released from prison early will be closed to the public. Sean Grayson is set to appear before the Illinois Prisoner Review Board on July 31st. The board decided that the hearing will be closed. Grayson was sentenced to 20 years in prison in January after he was found guilty last October of second-degree murder. Authorities say the former deputy shot and killed the unarmed woman in July of 2024 after she called 911 over a potential intruder at her Springfield home. He's pushing for early release under the Joe Coleman Medical Release Act. And our next story is also out of Illinois. Chicago Mayor Brandon Johnson is warning City Hall about a possible budget shortfall this year. The city's Black mayor says a mid-year budget report shows alternative revenues that were part of a city council-backed 2026 alternative budget have fallen more than $130 million short of projections.
2: Last December, we warned that some of those revenue sources would not perform as the caucus members or city council members that were more aligned with the interests of corporations. Now, halfway through the year, we are seeing those warnings come to fruition.
0: The mayor's report says the city is $32 million under budget on revenues through the first half of the year. Last December, Johnson chose not to sign the 2026 budget after the council rejected his corporate head tax. And we've learned attorneys representing Carmelo Anthony have filed two legal motions in an attempt to overturn his murder conviction in the stabbing death of Austin Metcalf.
8: The motions include a request for the judge to be removed from presiding over post-trial proceedings and a motion for a new trial based on constitutional and legal challenges. Anthony was sentenced to 35 years in prison following a trial that sparked protests and racial tensions. Civil rights and criminal defense attorneys are representing Anthony pro bono in his appeals, raising concerns about the fairness of the trial, including the lack of Black jurors. I'm Morgan Wood on the Black Information Network, your home for Black news first.
0: In Detroit, Michigan, a 5-year-old boy is hospitalized after being shot in the arm while riding his bicycle outside of his home on Detroit's west side. Black Police Chief Todd Bettison says they've identified a person of interest who is a 15 or 16-year-old known to frequent the area.
3: His father was supervising, and the father heard approximately 3 gunshots, and his child fell from his bicycle.
0: The boy is expected to recover. Bettison says they don't believe that he was the target. And finally, Jason Ralph, a Black firefighter in training with the New York City Fire Department, surprised his girlfriend, Daisier Moore, with a proposal during a routine rescue drill at the department's Family Day event. Ralph, wearing his firefighter gear, climbed down a building to reach Moore, who believed that she was part of a mock rescue demonstration. I'm Mike Moore on your home for 24/7 News, the Black Information Network.
15: Whether it's a great victory,
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15: White nationalists took to the streets by the hundreds in Washington, D.C. 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
8: Steve Jordan on your home for 24/7 News, the Black Information Network. A black mother and her lawyers are suing Suffolk County in New York following the death of her daughter. Portia Duncan is suing the county and Bayport Blue Point Schools for $250 million. She claims her 7-year-old daughter was tortured and killed by her legal guardian.
11: It's not a day that goes by that I don't cry, that I don't think about my daughter, that I don't fault myself.
8: Duncan says her own drug abuse caused her daughter to be placed in foster care last year in January. Her daughter, Jordan, died 11 months later. Emily Kelly, Jordan's court-appointed guardian and the fiance of Jordan's incarcerated father, has been charged with murder. Police believe an 18-year-old shot himself during an attempted robbery in Dayton, Ohio. Police responded to a call from a 44-year-old man who said two people were attempting to steal his vehicle. The man told officials he confronted the accused robbers inside his car when one pulled out a gun and tried to shoot him, but accidentally shot himself. The suspects then drove themselves to a nearby hospital. And former talk show host Montel Williams sat down with Maury Povich recently and discussed Kamala Harris's presidential run in 2024. Williams dated the former vice president in 2001. He said he's not surprised she didn't win, even though he thinks she would have made a good president.
13: One of the smartest people I think I've ever met in my life. And think that, you know, could she have done a good job? Without a doubt. But I think circumstances and timing were all bad. Anybody out there who thinks that America is going to elect a woman in the next 4 or 5 years, you are crazy. I don't care what woman it is. I'm just going to say that. I don't think America is ready for that.
8: Harris became the Democratic nominee after former President Joe Biden ended his reelection campaign. Harris had 107 days to run a general election campaign. President Trump campaigned for 2 years before Election Day. Harris has not ruled out another presidential run. Follow us on Facebook, Instagram, and TikTok at Black Information Network and on Blue Sky at Black InfoNet. I'm Misty Jordan on your home for Black News First, the Black Information Network. 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
14: Alcohol and smoking are now being linked to another major health concern for women, an increased risk of irregular heartbeats and breast cancer. For years, experts have warned that drinking alcohol and smoking can raise a woman's risk of developing breast cancer. Now, the American Heart Association says those same habits may also increase the risk of atrial fibrillation, a condition that causes an irregular heartbeat and can lead to serious problems like stroke. This matters for black women who face higher rates of heart disease and are more likely to die from heart-related conditions. Black women are also more likely to be diagnosed with aggressive forms of breast cancer. A global study found women 55 and older face the highest risk, especially in the U.S. Doctors say cutting back on alcohol, avoiding smoking, and getting regular screenings can help. That's your Healthy Minutes. I'm Morgan Wood on the Black Information Network, BIN.
8: This is Morgan Wood on the Black Information Network with some black sports trivia you should know. In the fast-paced world of pro football, the term sacking the quarterback is a key part of the game's vocabulary. But I bet you didn't know who created this phrase. The term sack was popularized in the 1960s by black NFL Hall of Fame linebacker Deacon Jones. Jones, known for his pass rushing style, coined the phrase to describe the act of tackling the quarterback behind the line of scrimmage to end the play. As a player, Deacon Jones revolutionized the defensive game, creating a new
14: new role of pure pass rushers in football that would eventually evolve into the modern defensive end. His relentless pursuit of the quarterback became a defining feature of the defense. Today, sacking the quarterback is one of the most celebrated achievements in football, with defensive players aiming to tackle the quarterback each time the ball is snapped. It's now a term all football fans know and use, thanks to Black NFL Hall of Fame linebacker Deacon Jones. For the Black Information Network, I'm Morgan Wood.
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12: I'm Amber Payton with BIN News Now. Former NFL star Antonio Brown is expected to argue stand your ground in his Florida attempted murder case.
16: Stand your ground motion is a critical motion, as you know.
12: He's accused of shooting at someone outside of a Miami boxing match in May 2025, but says he was defending himself. If the judge agrees, the case would be dismissed. A coalition of civil rights groups is suing Texas Tech Chancellor Brandon Creighton over directives that led to course content reviews. The lawsuit claims professors were ordered to disclose whether materials covered race, sex, or gender identity, amounting to viewpoint discrimination and harming Black faculty in particular. And a hearing on whether former Illinois deputy Sean Grayson will be released early from prison will be closed to the public. Grayson was sentenced to 20 years for killing Sonia Massey, an unarmed Black woman who had called 911 about a possible intruder. Get BIN News Now on demand 24/7 on the iHeartRadio app.
17: I'm Kevin Brown on your home for 24/7 News, the Black Information Network. Construction crews are shoring up the multiple floors in a New York City building that buckled on Tuesday morning. Workers have started installing temporary support beams on floors 9 through 24 after one of the columns buckled on the 21st level.
18: You know, it could be that the piece was constructed wrong. You know, that's what went through my head. Maybe it was installed wrong. Maybe there was too much weight that was put on the floor above.
17: Mayor Zoran Mandani said there'd be no new work on the East 42nd Street building until city officials give the green light. The skyscraper was previously the former Pfizer offices and was being converted into apartments. Four surrounding buildings remain under evacuation orders, but authorities have reduced the frozen zone for vehicles and pedestrians. Former NFL star Antonio Brown is set to go on the defense against an attempted second-degree murder charge later this month in Florida. Miami-Dade County Judge Marissa Tinkler Mendez told Brown's attorney, this case has gone on for about a year.
19: This is what works for me, Mr. Eichlisch. I've reset this several times. So you're going to please make your arrangements. That's when I am setting 728 and 729. You're going to have your witnesses ready.
17: The wide receiver is accused of shooting at someone outside a Miami boxing match in May of 2025. He claims he was standing his ground and defending himself from someone who previously tried to rob him. If the judge grants the stand your ground defense, the case would end. Antonio Brown is looking at a stand your ground hearing in less than 3 weeks to argue his attempted second degree murder case should be dismissed. The U.S. Treasury Department has no current plans to feature Harriet Tubman on the $20 bill, despite previous announcements for redesign in 2016. The redesign, which was expected to circulate in 2020, aimed to commemorate Tubman's role in leading enslaved people to freedom. The Treasury Department has shifted focus to adding President Trump's portraits to a $250 bill, citing the need for an act of Congress to make changes to existing bills. Senator Jean Shaneen expressed disappointment over the decision to halt plans for Tubman's inclusion on the $20 bill, emphasizing the importance of honoring Tubman's legacy on U.S. currency. Neil AI Global Solutions LLC, a self-funded technology company, marks its first year in business after launching enterprise AI software, commercial robotics, and AI music divisions. The company's research highlights its unique position as North Carolina's only identified Black-owned company combining AI software and commercial robotics. Neil AI aims to strengthen organizations through automation, improve operational efficiency, and create new opportunities in the technology landscape. The company plans to expand its robotics deployments, grow adoption of its AI software platform, and establish strategic partnerships in North Carolina and beyond. Neil AI welcomes engagement from researchers and industry organizations to advance an accurate historical record of Black innovation in AI and robotics. For more news impacting the Black community, listen to the Black Information Network on the iHeartRadio app or log on to BINnews.com. 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I'm Kevin Brown on your home for Black News First, the Black Information Network.
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17: I'm Mike Stevens on your home from Black News First. The Black Information Network. Even with the best efforts by police, community advocates, and parents, violent behavior continues to happen among young Black people. Chicago police continue to investigate a mass shooting that left 7 people wounded on the city's west side over the holiday weekend. Correspondent Perry Williams explains.
26: The crime happened early Sunday morning. Violence interrupter Frederick Seaton says prior to the shooting, at least 300 people filled Maypole Avenue.
28: Can't control a large crowd, not with 12 guys. Even Chicago police did their best. I've got to give them credit for it.
26: 28th Ward Alderman Jason Urban says he's exploring ways to hold organizers of large unsanctioned events accountable when the gatherings spiral out of control. I'm Perry Williams.
17: Well, this is a reminder to all of us to be careful about how we handle portable generators. In the mostly Black Detroit area, 2 young girls, ages 8 and 12, have died from suspected carbon monoxide poison after a portable generator was operated inside an enclosed garage during a storm-related power outage. Police and firefighters responding to the home on the 4th of July found both children unresponsive. They tried to save them, but they were not able to. Authorities are reminding people never to use generators inside homes, garages, or other enclosed spaces, and to make sure carbon monoxide detectors are installed and working properly throughout our homes. A group of researchers are trying to reduce the high death rate from prostate cancer among Black men by developing guidelines for targeted screenings. The guidelines focus on risk factors like age, family history, and African ancestry to ensure the right men get the blood test and do the tests at the right time. The initiative aims to prevent overdiagnosis and overtreatment while improving early detection and treatment outcomes for prostate cancer in predominantly Black neighborhoods. The study has already shown promising results in identifying high-risk individuals and giving them timely interventions, offering hope for improved survival rates among Black men with prostate cancer. Black men are more often diagnosed with prostate cancer than any other group in the entire world. Visitors are finally welcome back to the birth home of Martin Luther King Jr. The Auburn Avenue landmark in Atlanta has been closed for nearly 3 years for structural preservation, modernization, and accessibility improvements. Reporters spoke to Andrea King, wife of Martin Luther King III.
29: Prayer is that this will also be a place that people will come and rededicate themselves, be reaffirmed, recommitted, and that they will have that strength and that power that they will continue the race.
17: The MLK National Historic Park site opened to the public on the 4th of July. For more stories of interest to the Black community, log on to BINnews.com. You can also check us out on all social media platforms. I'm Mike Stevens on your home for Black News First, the Black Information Network.
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13: For BIN News this hour, I'm Esther Dillard. Coming up,
14: they were forced to strip off their pants and undergarments, expose their intimate areas, including their genitals.
13: Black teens are strip searched naked at their Mississippi high school. Now families are suing.
15: If it was an accident, so be it. If it was intentional, so be it. But that family deserves answers.
13: Black civil rights attorney Ben Crump takes on the case of a missing black teen whose body was found near Horn Island in Mississippi. And Grammy-winning singer SZA says she's been formally diagnosed with high-functioning autism. But first, families of seven students at McAdams High School in Mississippi say their kids were strip-searched by a school resource officer after officials suspected vapes on campus. Mississippi Today reports the families are suing the Etowah County School District and 13 other defendants. Black attorney Keith B. French represents the families. He spoke to Roland Martin unfiltered.
14: They were coerced by the school officials involved and told either you submit yourself to the school search or you can endure a suspension. So after that, one by one, they forced each student to enter a room alone. But when they got there, they were forced to strip off their pants and undergarments, expose their intimate areas, including their genitals. They were told to bend over and squat while a school official subjected them to degrading and deeply intrusive searches. It stripped them not only of their privacy, but their dignity. But contraband or weapons were found. We don't have enough evidence to speak to motive in this case, but scenarios like this begs the question, you know, when government officials encounter black children from low-income backgrounds, do they see children first or do they see suspects?
13: French says the alleged search violated the Fourth Amendment protection against unreasonable search and seizure. He also says it violated his client's 14th Amendment rights to bodily privacy. Also in Mississippi, black civil rights attorney Ben Crump is now representing the family of Nolan Wells, the 18-year-old whose body was found near Horn Island this week. Wells went missing July 4th after a boat trip with friends. A A park ranger found his body 2 days later. Attorney A. Scott Bolden tells Roland Martin Unfiltered, Crump's involvement could help the family get answers.
15: Everybody's got a political agenda, and most of the time it ain't a political agenda to help black folks or our community or to have accountability. Somebody knows what happened. Those young people need to be interviewed. If it was an accident, so be it. If it was intentional, so be it. But that family deserves answers, and the public deserves answers. And someone like Ben Crump and his team, they'll not only do an independent autopsy if they can get access to it, but they'll also do an independent review and then publicize what their findings were.
13: And Grammy Award-winning singer SZA says she's been formally diagnosed with high-functioning autism. News Nation reports she shared the news and her medical documents on Instagram this week. SZA says the diagnosis explains her focus on pattern recognition and fuels her outspoken stance against AI in music. I'm Esther Dillard. For the Black Information Network means Black News First.
7: Here's what's trending this hour. President Trump warns today's strikes on Iran could get much worse. The president goes on to say in a Truth Social post the strikes were, quote, retribution for yesterday's bombing of ships by Iran, end quote. Five faith-based organizations are urging the White House to release funding for HIV and AIDS prevention. And Colorado State University has again lowered its forecast for the 2026 Atlantic hurricane season, now predicting 9 named storms through November. I'm Amber Payton, and that's what's trending.
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9: A lot is happening around the NBA. The New York Knicks are getting good news as Finals MVP Jalen Brunson is expected to be ready for training camp after undergoing wrist surgery. ESPN reports Brunson played through a left wrist injury during the postseason, averaging more than 28 points per game. He's expected to resume basketball activities later this summer. Meanwhile, in Cleveland, Donovan Mitchell is staying with the Cavaliers after agreeing to a 4-year, $273 million max extension. The deal keeps the 6-time All-Star in Cleveland after leading the Cavs to the playoffs in each of his 4 seasons. Elsewhere, the Detroit Pistons and Milwaukee Bucks also made a trade, with Detroit sending Caris LeVert and 2 second-round picks to Milwaukee for Torian Prince and Gary Harris, giving the Pistons added financial flexibility while adding veteran depth. And finally, Kyle Lowry is officially calling it a career. The 40-year-old signed a ceremonial 1-day contract with the Toronto Raptors to retire with the franchise he helped lead to the 2019 NBA championship. Lowry spent 9 seasons in Toronto, earned 6 All-Star selections, and leaves the game as one of the most accomplished point guards in his generation. With the latest in sports, I'm Morgan Wood on the Black Information Network.
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12: I'm Terry McCready on the Black Information Network, taking a look at another aspect of America at 250, a Black perspective. As America commemorates its 250th anniversary, the country will be awash in celebrations, spectacular fireworks displays, streets lined with flags, and rhetoric echoing the founding ideals of liberty and justice for all. But to truly grasp the story of this nation, we must begin with the complicated paradox at its core. In 1776, the Declaration of Independence boldly proclaimed that all men are created equal, endowed with inalienable rights. Yet even as these aspirational words were penned, the institution of slavery was deeply entrenched in the nation's economic system, legal codes, and everyday life. Black people, present at the country's inception, were foundational to its development, but they were rarely acknowledged in the national narrative. Despite their crucial contributions, laboring in fields, building infrastructure, serving in households, and shaping culture, they were systematically denied the rights and recognition of full citizenship. This contradiction is not a mere footnote in American history. It is fundamental to understanding the country's origins and evolution. The Black experience is not an aside to the American story. It is the lens through which we must view the nation's journey toward its ideals. Yet the Black American story is not defined solely by oppression and exclusion. It is also a chronicle of resilience, resourcefulness, creativity, and vision. Over 2.5 centuries, Black Americans have been at the forefront of the struggle to make the United States live up to its professional best ideals. Their collective actions, whether organizing in churches, advocating in courtrooms, laboring on plantations, protesting on picket lines, innovating in laboratories, teaching in classrooms, performing on stages, reporting in newsrooms, or voting at the ballot box, have continually challenged the nation to confront its shortcomings and strive for genuine equality. Black Americans have not only demanded that the country fulfill its creed time and again, they have demonstrated the path forward through example, courage, and ingenuity. In this light, the Black experience is not a peripheral narrative, but the central thread in the American tapestry. To comprehend where the United States has been, what it has survived, and what it might achieve in the future, it is essential to begin with a Black perspective. This is the viewpoint of those who recognize the contradictions at the heart of the nation and, despite being marginalized, continue to build, dream, and shape the country. It is a perspective that insists on truth-telling and invites all Americans to see the nation's story in its fullest, most honest dimensions. I'm Terry McCready, looking back on the Black perspective of America 250 on the Black Information Network.
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18: I'm calling from Ball, Louisiana.
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18: 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I'm going home now. He's not going to believe me when I tell him I talked to you on the phone.
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21: Drama is surrounding the highly anticipated film adaptation of Children of Blood and Bone. Author Tomi Adeyemi says she's officially separating herself from the movie, revealing she has not seen the finished project and does not plan to watch or promote it. The film, based on Adeyemi's best-selling fantasy novel, features a star-studded cast including Viola Davis, Idris Elba, and others. Adeyemi has not yet shared all the details behind the fallout, but the situation has sparked conversations around creative control, representation, and the challenges of bringing Black stories to the big screen. Elsewhere in entertainment news, members of Los Angeles County Medical Examiner's Office are under investigation over alleged leaks tied to the murder case involving singer David. NBC Los Angeles reports more than a dozen employees are being questioned as investigators determine whether graphic details from an autopsy report were revealed before becoming public. The defendant, David Burke, is charged with killing Celeste Rivas Hernandez, whose dismembered remains were found in a Tesla registered to the singer. Burke has pleaded not guilty. With the latest in entertainment news, I'm Morgan Wood on the Black Information Network.
1: The United States Senate has had a total of 12 black members, with the first being Hiram Rhodes Rebels, elected in 1870 during the Reconstruction era. Jim Crow and other disenfranchisement tactics led to a gap of nearly 90 years between the first and second U.S. black senators. In 1992, Carol Moseley Braun became the first black woman to serve in the U.S. Senate.
2: I don't know, maybe this is just my day to get to talk about race. Maybe I'm just lucky like that today.
1: Vice President Kamala Harris became the second black female to serve as a U.S. senator in 2017. Barack Obama was the fifth black senator and the first to be elected president of the United States.
22: Race is an issue that I believe this nation cannot afford to ignore right now.
1: While Georgia's Raphael Warnock is the latest black member of the U.S. Senate after his 2021 election. Black U.S. senators have made contributions to the country and paved the way for future generations of black leaders. And that's a fact. This is Mike Moore for the Black Information Network.
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23: I'm Misty Jordan on your home for 24/7 News, the Black Information Network. A black family is suing the city of Los Angeles after an LAPD officer shot and killed a pet dog in Chinoga Park. The family is seeking damages for what it calls an undue use of force.
24: And then they saw Jameson and they're like, put the dog away, put your dog back, put your dog. I was like, okay, yeah, no problem. And then next thing I know, Jameson's lying on the ground. Jameson wasn't baring teeth. He wasn't growling. He wasn't aggressive. He wasn't barking. He was just moving towards the officer.
23: The shooting happened June 13th after officers responded to reports of a screaming woman inside an apartment. Marie Marseille, a nurse originally from New York, was screaming in excitement after the Knicks won the NBA championship. Jameson, a 100-pound shaggy golden Saint Berdoodle, was shot after running out of Marseille's apartment. An appeals court has struck down a Florida state law that would restrict teaching progressive ideas in a college classroom. The Stop Woke Act was signed into law by Republican Governor Ron DeSantis in 2022 and restricts teaching ideas.

0: criticizing countries over defense commitments and questioning America's role in global partnerships. The president says his approach puts America first, but critics say his moves could create more uncertainty around U.S. alliances and foreign policy. As Trump meets with world leaders, the question remains how these decisions will impact America, from national security to the economy. That's your Washington Roundup. I'm Morgan Wood on the Black Information Network.
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3: 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Who am I speaking to?
4: 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How are you?
3: 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How you doing?
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3: Okay, what can I do for you tonight?
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4: To you last night when I got off of work and you were playing Tamia. And It was just what I needed at that time. I just wanted to say thank you.
3: Are you going through something right now?
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3: What you going through? Why don't you share it with me?
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3: Well, you know, you got to please yourself first. You can't make somebody else happy unless you're happy. You know that already, don't you?
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3: That's right. Do you first, baby.
4: All right.
3: All right, baby. Thank you for checking in. Love you, girl.
4: Have a good night.
3: You too now. Bye-bye.
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6: 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The upfront cost can be pretty steep. 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Plus, you will not have full creative control. 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And if the brand takes a hit somewhere else, well, your location might suffer too. So it's a trade-off, structure and support versus the upfront cost and less control. But lots of entrepreneurs love this challenge, and maybe you will too. Money news at 24 and 54 minutes past each hour. I'm Nicole Deal on your home for Black News First, the Black Information Network.
7: Amber Payton with BIN News Now. Black Chicago Mayor Brandon Johnson is warning the city's finances could get worse, with the budget now $130 million short halfway through the fiscal year.
8: Gaps have emerged due to the regressive revenue options.
7: Johnson blames aldermen for passing a spending plan with revenue measures that failed to bring in money. An appeals court has struck down part of Florida's Stop Woke Act, restricting classroom discussions in colleges. The law, signed by Governor Ron DeSantis in 2022, limits teaching on race, gender, and other topics. The court said the college provision violated the First Amendment and academic freedom, though the law remains in effect for grade schools. And Deion Sanders says he's healthy again after battling bladder cancer last season. The Colorado head coach said he tried to hide his weight loss and missed significant time with the team, which he believes contributed to the Buffalo's 3-9 record. Sanders says he's fully involved this season and expects a better year. Get BIN News Now on demand 24/7 on the iHeartRadio app.
9: I'm Kevin Brown on your home for 24/7 News, the Black Information Network. The U.S. Supreme Court is allowing Texas to enforce a new law that requires cell phone app stores to verify users' ages. Backers say it meets the needs of most families.
10: Parents in Texas are pleading for more tools to protect their children online.
9: David Dunmoyer of the Texas Public Policy Foundation expects other states to follow suit, even though a lawsuit is working its way through the courts. Civil rights groups argue the restrictions are unconstitutional. There's a hearing set for August before the conservative Fifth Circuit Court of Appeals. The ass

0: An Acres fire is still producing thick smoke over southern Colorado as it continues to burn. The fire has burned 96,000 acres, and it is 16% contained. Fire Operations Chief Zach Fleming says crews are making progress in select areas.
1: Active all day. So the firefighters are in there mopping up around structures, securing the line, and spending quite a bit of time and energy in that area.
0: Fire crews say they've encountered less than favorable conditions on the northern end of the fire, which is inching closer to the Fremont County line. Wind shifts are already happening, and thunderstorms in the forecast could bring much-needed but also unpredictable winds. A federal judge has blocked a U.S. Department of Justice subpoena seeking personal information of Fulton County election workers involved in the 2020 election. The subpoena requested names, addresses, phone numbers, and more for thousands of workers. The ruling comes as the FBI plans to review seized election documents in Fulton County. Judge William Ray called the subpoena staggering and unreasonable, agreeing with Fulton County that it was an arbitrary fishing expedition. Ray also noted that the statute of limitations for charges related to the 2020 election have expired. Texas Attorney General Ken Paxton appears to have voted in six elections in the past 2 years using an address where he did not live, despite his office's warnings against misrepresenting residents on election records. Paxton announced a tip line for reporting voter fraud 2 weeks before this year's primary elections. He continues to list his former home address in Collin County on his voter registration, even though he reportedly moved out a year earlier. Paxton's living arrangements since his separation from his wife are not public, but information suggests he may have been residing in a Denton County home since February. Despite his own warnings about election laws, Paxton's voter registration situation raises questions about his compliance with residency requirements. A recent survey found that 35% of Americans would end a relationship if their partner asked them to give up their pet, with an additional 22% considering it. Pets are now a crucial part of the dating scene, with many people factoring them into a relationship decision. The survey also revealed that women are more likely to leave a relationship over a pet ultimatum, while men are more likely to reject a potential partner because of their pet. The trend of pet-inclusive relationships is growing, with many couples making lifestyle adjustments to accommodate their furry family members. Additionally, discussions around pet custody agreements are becoming more common, as pets are increasingly seen as family members rather than property. I'm Kevin Brown, and your home for Black News First, the Black Information Network.
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6: I'm Big Sue on the Black Information Network. Frederick McKinley Jones is the inventor of one of the most important inventions to modern agriculture, the refrigerated truck. He patented his refrigeration system in 1940. The system allowed perishable foods to be shipped to further distances and even overseas. It was installed in trucks, boats, planes, and boxcars and improved the worldwide food trade. Other concepts such as frozen foods, supermarkets, and container shipping were all derived from the work of Frederick Jones. And that's a fact. I'm Big Sue on the Black Information Network.
7: I'm Amber Payton on your home for 24/7 news, Norfolk's BIN 92.1, the Black Information Network. Two Virginia news organizations are asking a judge to unseal records from the criminal case against former Richneck Elementary assistant principal Ebony Parker. The Daily Press and the Virginian Pilot want access to juror information and video evidence that were sealed during Parker's trial. A judge dismissed all 8 felony charges against Parker, who was Black, in May, and attorneys argued there is no longer a fair trial reason to keep the records sealed. A hearing on the request is scheduled for July 17th in Newport News. Keeping in Newport News, the city is reviewing the economic impact of Noodle, the Thinkers Convention. An independent study found the 2-day culture, business, and innovation event brought in about 4,000 people and generated between $1.01 million and $1.14 million for the city.
8: Can we do a high-caliber brand gravitas event in Newport News to elevate the narrative of who we are?
7: Vice Mayor Curtis Bethany III, who is Black, tells WME News 10 the event proved Newport News can host a high-caliber national gathering. The study also found nearly 70% of attendees came from outside of the city, helping generate up to 2,000 hotel room nights.
8: Don't look at it at face value, right? There is so much more opportunity that can come from this as long as we build strategically around this event. Finding out if there was an appetite was number one. We know the appetite is there, so now we can build forward.
7: Bethany says the city will use lessons on timing, marketing, and weather planning to guide future events. Virginia lawmakers have set aside nearly $15 million over 2 years to help Medicaid cover gene therapy for people with sickle cell disease. The inherited blood disorder can cause severe pain and organ damage, and it disproportionately affects Black Americans. Experts say that's because the sickle cell trait is more common in people with ancestry from regions where malaria was historically widespread, since the trait can offer some protection against malaria. Hampton Roads has the largest adult sickle cell population in Virginia, with up to 1,200 adults living with the disease. Virginia Beach City Council has unanimously agreed to buy land from Black Pro Football Hall of Famer Bruce Smith for $3 million. The Virginia Pilot reports the 1/3-acre property near the Rudy Inlet Bridge will be added to the city's plans for a public waterfront park overlooking the Atlantic Ocean and Rudy Inlet. Smith says he bought the land years ago after advice from former Councilman Lewis Jones, with hopes of helping redevelop Rudy Loop. While those plans did not move forward, Smith says selling the property helps the city advance its park vision. And five Norfolk State baseball players have been selected for the fourth annual HBCU Swingman Classic presented by USA Baseball. Justin Drenette, Thomas Ely, Jaden Israel, Yasil Samboy, and Ethan Blakeney will represent the Spartans Friday in the All-Star Showcase. The event features 50 Division I HBCU baseball players and celebrates the legacy of HBCU programs. Drenette is making his third appearance after breaking Norfolk State's single-season home run record, while the other four Spartans will make their Swingman Classic debuts. For more on these stories, plus international, national, state, and local news impacting a Black community, listen to the Black Information Network on the iHeartRadio app or log on to BINnews.com. I'm Amber Payton on your home for Black News First, Norfolk's BIN 92.1, the Black Information Network.
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11: Remember how the 14-year-old version of yourself felt? 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Dear Young Rocker, you live in a different time. 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Struggling with anger and body issues. Crushing on someone so hard you can't breathe around them. Experiencing how truly awful a first kiss can be. 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Dear Young Rocker, you're not alone. You lived through it. You're living through it now. You got this, kid.
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15: Governor Mike DeWine is announcing financial help aimed at redeveloping Ohio neighborhoods. The program reportedly will help a sizable number of black communities.
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19: For BIN News This Hour, I'm Esther Dillard. Coming up,
20: they were forced to strip off their pants and undergarments, expose their intimate areas, including their genitals.
19: Black teens are strip searched naked at their Mississippi high school. Now families are suing.
21: If it was an accident, so be it. If it was intentional, so be it. But that family deserves answers.
19: Black civil rights attorney Ben Crump takes on the case of a missing black teen whose body was found near Horn Island in Mississippi. And Grammy-winning singer SZA says she's been formally diagnosed with high-functioning autism. But first, families of seven students at McAdams High School in Mississippi say their kids were strip-searched by a school resource officer after officials suspected vapes on campus. Mississippi Today reports the families are suing the Etowah County School District and 13 other defendants. Black attorney Keith B. French represents the families. He spoke to Roland Martin unfiltered.
20: They were coerced by the school officials involved and told either you submit yourself to the school search or you can endure a suspension. So after that, one by one, they forced each student to enter a room alone. But when they got there, they were forced to strip off their pants and undergarments, expose their intimate areas, including their genitals. They were told to bend over and squat while a school official subjected them to degrading and deeply intrusive searches. It stripped them not only of their privacy, but their dignity. But contraband or weapons were found. We don't have enough evidence to speak to motive in this case, but scenarios like this begs the question. You know, when government officials encounter black children from low-income backgrounds, do they see children first or do they see suspects?
19: French says the alleged search violated the Fourth Amendment protection against unreasonable search and seizure. He also says it violated his client's 14th Amendment rights to bodily privacy. Also in Mississippi, black civil rights attorney Ben Crump is now representing the family of Nolan Wells, the 18-year-old whose body was found near Horn Island this week. Wells went missing July 4th after a boat trip with friends. A park ranger found his body 2 days later. Attorney A. Scott Bolden tells Roland Martin Unfiltered, Crump's involvement could help the family get answers.
21: Everybody's got a political agenda, and most of the time it ain't a political agenda to help black folks or our community or to have accountability. Somebody knows what happened. Those young people need to be interviewed. If it was an accident, so be it. If it was intentional, so be it. But that family deserves answers, and the public deserves answers. And someone like Ben Crump and his team, they'll not only do an independent autopsy if they can get access to it, but they'll also do an independent review and then publicize what their findings were.
19: And Grammy award-winning singer SZA says she's been formally diagnosed with high-functioning autism. News Nation reports she shared the news and her medical documents on Instagram this week. SZA says the diagnosis explains her focus on pattern recognition and fuels her outspoken stance against AI in music. I'm Esther Dillard, where the Black Information Network means Black News First.
7: Here's what's trending this hour. A federal judge has ordered President Trump to pay E. Jean Carroll more than $5 million after a verdict found him civilly liable for sexual abuse and defamation. Trump's lawyers had asked for the payment to be delayed while the Supreme Court considered an appeal request, which was rejected. Kentucky Governor Andy Beshear is asking for an update on Senator Mitch McConnell's health. And President Trump is calling the Iran war a tremendous military success for the U.S. I'm Amber Payton, and that's what's trending.
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22: A Savannah State University baseball player and HBCU baseball all-star MVP is now at the center of an immigration case after being detained by U.S. Immigration and Customs Enforcement, also known as ICE. Johan Sandoval, a 22-year-old international student from the Dominican Republic, was taken into custody last week while in New York, according to his family and university officials. Sandoval was a standout player for the Savannah State Tigers, earning all Southern Intercollegiate Athletic Conference honors and being named Most Valuable Player at the 2026 HBCU Baseball All-Star Game. His family says the detention is connected to questions about his student visa status. ICE has not publicly released

0: 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I'm Morgan Wood on the Black Information Network.
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5: The opinions, beliefs, and viewpoints expressed in this commentary are those of the author and do not necessarily represent those of BIN and its founding partners and employees. Now it's time to bring the funk with Roland S. Martin.
6: The family of Nolan Wells, the 18-year-old Black man who was found dead when his three white friends left him on an island in Mississippi, that family has hired Ben Crump as their attorney. And there are people who consistently blast Crump and lawyers like Harry Daniels and others, saying, oh, these folks, they never win. They never win. And I've had to explain this numerous times on Roland Martin Unfiltered and trying to get people to understand the role that they play. First of all, when someone is killed by the police, if they are beaten, and any of these cases where Crump or Harry Daniels or Daryl Washington, Lee Merritt or others are hired, those individuals are not prosecutors, meaning they cannot prosecute the individuals involved. Their job is to represent the interest of the family. Their job is to generate media attention on these cases. Their job is to actually negotiate settlements. Very few of these cases end up in civil trials. So, but they do file civil lawsuits. And so people need to understand that this notion that they don't win cases, they can't try cases. Only district attorneys can take a case and go to the grand jury and secure an indictment and take it to trial in order to secure a conviction. And so people need to understand the value of these lawyers, because for the most part, the most families can get is going to be a settlement, and you need somebody who understands how to get those settlements. I'm Roland Martin on the Black Information Network.
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9: Mike Moore on your home for 24/7 news, the Black Information Network. We begin in Illinois. A hearing to determine if the former Sangamon County, Illinois Sheriff's deputy convicted of killing a Black woman, Sonia Massey, will be released from prison early will be closed to the public. Sean Grayson is set to appear before the Illinois Prisoner Review Board on July 31st. The board decided that the hearing will be closed. Grayson was sentenced to 20 years in prison in January after he was found guilty last October of second-degree murder. Authorities say the former deputy shot and killed the unarmed woman in July of 2024 after she called 911 over a potential intruder at her Springfield home. He's pushing for early release under the Joe Coleman Medical Release Act. And our next story is also out of Illinois. Chicago Mayor Brandon Johnson is warning City Hall about a possible budget shortfall this year. The city's Black mayor says a mid-year budget report shows alternative revenues that were part of a city council-backed 2026 alternative budget have fallen more than $130 million short of projections.
10: Last December, we warned that some of those revenue sources would not perform as the caucus members or city council members that were more aligned with the interests of corporations. Now, halfway through the year, we are seeing those warnings come to fruition.
9: The mayor's report says the city is $32 million under budget on revenues through the first half of the year. Last December, Johnson chose not to sign the 2026 budget after the council rejected his corporate head tax. And we've learned attorneys representing Carmelo Anthony have filed two legal motions in an attempt to overturn his murder conviction in the stabbing death of Austin Metcalf.
11: The motions include a request for the judge to be removed from presiding over post-trial proceedings and a motion for a new trial based on constitutional and legal challenges. Anthony was sentenced to 35 years in prison following a trial that sparked protests and racial tensions. Civil rights and criminal defense attorneys are representing Anthony pro bono in his appeals, raising concerns about the fairness of the trial, including the lack of black jurors. I'm Morgan Wood on the Black Information Network, your home for Black News First.
9: In Detroit, Michigan, a 5-year-old boy is hospitalized after being shot in the arm while riding his bicycle outside of his home on Detroit's west side. Black Police Chief Todd Bettison says they've identified a person of interest who is a 15 or 16-year-old known to frequent the area.
12: His father was supervising, and the father heard approximately 3 gunshots, and his child fell from his bicycle.
9: The boy is expected to recover. Bettison says they don't believe that he was the target. And finally, Jason Ralph, a black firefighter in training with the New York City Fire Department, surprised his girlfriend, Daisy Moore, with a proposal during a routine rescue drill at the department's Family Day event. Ralph, wearing his firefighter gear, climbed down a building to reach Moore, who believed that she was part of a mock rescue demonstration. I'm Mike Moore on your home for 24/7 News, the Black Information Network.
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13: The Minnesota black homeowner shot in the neck by his white neighbor in Minneapolis. His new lawsuit blames police for not responding sooner.
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9: Rose McGee's Kumbaya, the Juneteenth story, celebrated its 30th anniversary with 2 performances at the St. Paul's The O'Shaughnessy.
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16: Gordon, on your home for 24/7 News, the Black Information Network. A black mother and her lawyers are suing Suffolk County in New York following the death of her daughter. Portia Duncan is suing the county and Bayport Blue Point Schools for $250 million. She claims her 7-year-old daughter was tortured and killed by her legal guardian.
17: It's not a day that goes by that I don't cry, that I don't think about my daughter, that I don't fault myself.
16: Duncan says her own drug abuse caused her daughter to be placed in foster care last year in January. Her daughter, Jordan, died 11 months later. Emily Kelly, Jordan's court-appointed guardian and the fiance of Jordan's incarcerated father, has been charged with murder. Police believe an 18-year-old shot himself during an attempted robbery in Dayton, Ohio. Police responded to a call from a 44-year-old man who said two people were attempting to steal his vehicle. The man told officials he confronted the accused robbers inside his car when one pulled out a gun and tried to shoot him, but accidentally shot himself. The suspects then drove themselves to a nearby hospital. And former talk show host Montel Williams sat down with Maury Povich recently and discussed Kamala Harris's presidential run in 2024. Williams dated the former vice president in 2001. He said he's not surprised she didn't win, even though he thinks she would have made a good president.
18: One of the smartest people I think I've ever met in my life. And think that, you know, could she have done a good job? Without a doubt. But I think circumstances and timing were all bad. Anybody out there who thinks that America is going to elect a woman in the next 4 or 5 years, you are crazy. Care what woman it is. I'm just going to say that. I don't think America is ready for that.
16: Harris became the Democratic nominee after former President Joe Biden ended his reelection campaign. Harris had 107 days to run a general election campaign. President Trump campaigned for 2 years before Election Day. Harris has not ruled out another presidential run. Follow us on Facebook, Instagram, and TikTok at Black Information Network and on Blue Sky at Black InfoNet. I'm Misty Jordan on your home for Black News First, the Black Information Network. Now, here's your Healthy Minute.
11: Alcohol and smoking are now being linked to another major health concern for women, an increased risk of irregular heartbeats and breast cancer. For years, experts have warned that drinking alcohol and smoking can raise a woman's risk of developing breast cancer. Now, the American Heart Association says those same habits may also increase the risk of atrial fibrillation, a condition that causes an irregular heartbeat and can lead to serious problems like stroke. This matters for Black women who face higher rates of heart disease and are more likely to die from heart-related conditions. Black women are also more likely to be diagnosed with aggressive forms of breast cancer. A global study found women 55 and older face the highest risk, especially in the U.S. Doctors say cutting back on alcohol, avoiding smoking, and getting regular screenings can help. That's your Healthy Minutes. I'm Morgan Wood on the Black Information Network, BINnews.com, your home for Black News First.
19: They told us to vote, and we did. So why are they still trying to take it? At the Black Information Network, we shine a light on voter suppression, old tactics in new forms, polling locations shut down with no warning, registration deadlines shortened, ballot boxes removed, mail-in boxes challenged on purpose in public and with precision. And yet we still show up. We talk to grandmothers who vote by bus, by mail, by any means, to college students driving across counties to find their precinct, to pastors who remind their congregation every Sunday, freedom is a ballot. We also follow lawsuits that protect the vote. We cover the bills that chip away at access quietly, quickly, and with devastating impact. We name the states, the counties, and the lawmakers behind them. Because the fight to vote isn't just about elections, it's about power. And it's not just about us, it's for everyone coming next. With Black News First, this is Mike Island on the Black Information Network.
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20: I'm Amber Payton with BIN News Now. Former NFL star Antonio Brown is expected to argue stand your ground in his Florida attempted murder case.
21: Stand your ground motion is a critical motion, as you know.
20: He's accused of shooting at someone outside of a Miami boxing match in May 2025, but says he was defending himself. If the judge agrees, the case would be dismissed. A coalition of civil rights groups is suing Texas Tech Chancellor Brandon Creighton over directives that led to course content reviews. The lawsuit claims professors were ordered to disclose whether materials covered race, sex, or gender identity, amounting to viewpoint discrimination and harming Black faculty in particular. And a hearing on whether former Illinois deputy Sean Grayson will be released early from prison will be closed to the public. Grayson was sentenced to 20 years for killing Sonia Massey, an unarmed Black woman who had called 911 about a possible intruder. Get BIN News Now on demand 24/7 on the iHeartRadio app.
0: I'm Vanessa Tyler on the Black Information Network, your home for Black News First. A Black mother stops at a BP gas station to get two of her children slushies, a cool drink for a hot night, and out of nowhere, gunfire. And 35-year-old Shaquilla Martin is hit a bullet to the head and dies. Her children sees the whole thing.
1: From what we gather so far, there's an altercation that took place inside the store here. Our female victim was a total innocent victim in this case.
0: That's Ferguson, Missouri's Black police chief, Troy Doyle. The argument took place before the mother of five walked in, then spilled outside with gunfire. Residents in the Ferguson area can only mourn over the layers of this tragedy.
22: It's sad because two young kids, you know, I heard she had five kids. So two of the young kids are saying is they're going to have a hard time. They're going to need some therapy or something.
0: A man was also shot critically. There are questions if he too was an innocent bystander. There have been a rash of shootings in Ferguson recently at gas stations, but this one, the chief says, really hits. The kids saw their mother die.
1: You can only imagine what a child would go through watching their mom being murdered in front of them.
0: For those who think these are the last people who should be armed, locked, and loaded, the Trump administration is restoring gun rights to thousands of the mentally ill. Reports are the administration is in the process of scrapping dozens of firearms regulations, including rules that some people with a history of mental illness could not own a firearm. The Black teen now sitting in prison for killing a white teen who pushed him first is seeking a new trial. Carmelo Anthony has a new legal team, and not only do they want a new trial, they want a new judge for the appeal. Carmelo Anthony was convicted of murdering 17-year-old Austin Metcalf at a Frisco, Texas track meet last year, and he is serving 35 years for it. Defense attorneys claim Judge John Roach compromised his impartiality by defending the guilty verdict in comments to reporters. A federal judge rules President Trump needs to pay up now and give $5 million to the woman he was convicted of sexually abusing and defaming. Writer E. Jean Carroll says back in 1996, Trump sexually assaulted her in the dressing room of a New York City high-end department store. Trump claims in this deposition a few years ago, he doesn't even know her.
23: I know nothing about this nutjob.
0: But the recent Supreme Court ruling, he must pay her no matter how much he denies it.
23: She's a liar and she's a sick person, in my opinion, really sick. Something wrong with her.
0: If you were looking forward to spending or collecting those Harriet Tubman $20 bills, forget it for now. Under this administration, Treasury Secretary Scott Bessent announcing the plan has been scrapped. For more on these stories and international, national, state, and local news impacting the Black community, listen to the Black Information Network on the iHeartRadio app or log on to BINnews.com. I'm Vanessa Tyler on the Black Information Network, your home for Black News First.
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7: I'm Amber Payton on your home for 24/7 news, Norfolk's BIN 92.1, the Black Information Network. Two Virginia news organizations are asking a judge to unseal records from the criminal case against former Richneck Elementary assistant principal Ebony Parker. The Daily Press and the Virginian Pilot want access to juror information and video evidence that were sealed during Parker's trial. A judge dismissed all 8 felony charges against Parker, who was Black, in May, and attorneys argued there is no longer a fair trial reason to keep the records sealed. A hearing on the request is scheduled for July 17th in Newport News. Keeping in Newport News, the city is reviewing the economic impact of Noodle, the Thinkers Convention. An independent study found the 2-day culture, business, and innovation event brought in about 4,000 people and generated between $1.01 million and $1.14 million for the city.
8: Can we do a high-caliber brand gravitas event in Newport News to elevate the narrative of who we are?
7: Vice Mayor Curtis Bethany III, who is Black, tells Wavy News 10 the event proved Newport News can host a high-caliber national gathering. The study also found nearly 70% of attendees came from outside of the city, helping generate up to 2,000 hotel room nights.
8: Don't look at it at face value, right? There is so much more opportunity that can come from this as long as we build strategically around this event. Finding out if there was an appetite was number one. We know the appetite is there, so now we can build forward.
7: Bethany says the city will use lessons on timing, marketing, and weather planning to guide future events. Virginia lawmakers have set aside nearly $15 million over 2 years to help Medicaid cover gene therapy for people with sickle cell disease. The inherited blood disorder can cause severe pain and organ damage, and it disproportionately affects Black Americans. Experts say that's because the sickle cell trait is more common in people with ancestry from regions where malaria was historically widespread, since the trait can offer some protection against malaria. Hampton Roads has the largest adult sickle cell population in Virginia, with up to 1,200 adults living with the disease. Virginia Beach City Council has unanimously agreed to buy land from Black Pro Football Hall of Famer Bruce Smith for $3 million. The Virginia Pilot reports the 1/3-acre property near the Rudy Inlet Bridge will be added to the city's plans for a public waterfront park overlooking the Atlantic Ocean and Rudy Inlet. Smith says he bought the land years ago after advice from former Councilman Lewis Jones, with hopes of helping redevelop Rudy Loop. While those plans did not move forward, Smith says selling the property helps the city advance its park vision. And 5 Norfolk State baseball players have been selected for the 4th annual HBCU Swingman Classic presented by USA Baseball. Justin Drenette, Thomas Ely, Jaden Israel, Yasil Samboy, and Ethan Blakeney will represent the Spartans Friday in the All-Star Showcase. The event features 50 Division I HBCU baseball players and celebrates the legacy of HBCU programs. Drenette is making his third appearance after breaking Norfolk State's single-season home run record, while the other 4 Spartans will make their Swingman Classic debuts. For more on these stories, plus international, national, state, and local news impacting a Black community, listen to the Black Information Network on the iHeartRadio app or log on to BINnews.com. I'm Amber Payton on your home for Black News First, Norfolk's BIN 92.1.
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13: PIN News this hour. I'm Doug Davis. Coming up, we hear from Haitians with the TPS status and their concerns over work permits expiring as the transition period leading to deportation gets closer. Plus, a warning for parents. 15 teenagers were arrested in the Atlanta area for carrying out a social media challenge that quickly went viral. And a federal judge has stopped Trump's DOJ from demanding private information about Fulton County election workers, the majority of whom are Black. But first, here's PIN News now. All right. Happy Wednesday. Thanks for staying with us. Haitian TPS holders are running out of time on work permits, driver licenses, and legal protection before deportation efforts begin. Work permits will end this Friday after a brief extension. Driver licenses have already expired. Haiti is still under a level 4 travel advisory due to political unrest, and the TPS holders here are fearful about returning back home. But Haitian Support Center Counselor James Florigan tells WDTN News Dayton, Haitians are very loyal to their country.
14: You're so patriotic. And they love their country. They just stay here just because they don't have a choice.
13: The pressure follows the Supreme Court 6-3 ruling, which allowed the Trump administration to move ahead with ending TPS for Haiti and Syria. For many Black Haitian families, losing a driver's license and a work permit is hurting how they handle basic responsibilities. DHS says there's no special mass removal plan for cities with large Haitian populations, but once the legal transition ends, standard immigration enforcement will take effect. The removal of the 350,000 Haitian workers could shake up industries like hospitality, healthcare, and construction. Meanwhile, a viral TikTok challenge has turned into a warning for parents across the country. In Metro Atlanta, 15 teenagers have been arrested after police say they took part in a social media challenge that went viral. Gwinnett County investigators say the group broke into Urban Air Adventure Park in Lawrenceville after it closed, then filmed themselves, get this, inside the building. African-American Eva Mentz, who lives nearby, tells Atlanta News First the teens had no fear when they committed the crimes.
15: And I really didn't think anybody would do it because it's so busy here all the time. So it's like, no wonder you got caught doing it in such a populated place.
13: Gwinnett PD says the teens played games and caused a lot of property damage and warned that this type of behavior will not be tolerated.
16: It's these actions that our young adolescents, our youth, teenagers, even adults are considering engaging in just for entertainment purposes, although it may be entertainment to them, this follows through as a serious offense.
13: Police say the charges include burglary, criminal trespass, vandalism, and loitering and prowling. The ages of those arrested range from 15 to 20. Four juveniles were also taken into custody. And finally, a federal court has blocked the Justice Department subpoena that would have forced Fulton County, Georgia, to turn over personal information for thousands of election workers, many whom are Black. The requests included names, addresses, phone numbers, and more. Judge William Ray called the subpoena staggering and unreasonable. The ruling comes at a time when election work from 2020 is still being pulled back into the spotlight. This matters particularly from a Black perspective because the election workers in places like Fulton County were a part of the backbone of the 2020 vote. Stay connected and subscribe and follow BIN News this hour wherever you get your podcasts. I'm Doug Davis for the Black Information Network.
10: Here's what's trending this hour. The U.S. is conducting new strikes against Iran. In a post, U.S. Central Command says by order of President Trump, forces have started conducting additional strikes against Iran to further degrade their ability to threaten freedom of navigation in the Strait of Hormuz. Kentucky's governor wants more information on Senator Mitch McConnell's health. And the Department of Homeland Security is leading the investigation after an ICE agent shot and killed a man in Houston on Tuesday. I'm Amber Payton, and that's what's trending.
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17: A lot is happening around the NBA. The New York Knicks are getting good news as Finals MVP Jalen Brunson is expected to be ready for training camp after undergoing wrist surgery. ESPN reports Brunson played through a left wrist injury during the postseason, averaging more than 28 points per game. He's expected to resume basketball activities later this summer. Meanwhile, in Cleveland, Donovan Mitchell is staying with the Cavaliers after agreeing to a four-year, $273 million max extension. The deal keeps the six-time All-Star in Cleveland after leading the Cavs to the playoffs in each of his four seasons. Elsewhere, the Detroit Pistons and Milwaukee Bucks also made a trade, with Detroit sending Caris LeVert and two second-round picks to Milwaukee for Torian Prince and Gary Harris, giving the Pistons added financial flexibility while adding veteran depth. And finally, Kyle Lowry is officially calling it a career. The 40-year-old signed a ceremonial one-day contract with the Toronto Raptors to retire with the franchise he helped lead to the 2019 NBA championship. Lowry spent nine seasons in Toronto, earned six All-Star selections, and leaves the game as one of the most accomplished point guards in his generation. With the latest in sports, I'm Morgan Wood on the Black Information Network.
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18: I'm Mike Island on the Black Information Network, taking a look at another aspect of America at 250, at Black Perspective. A look at politics from exclusion to representation. The history of Black political participation in the United States is one of hard-won access and recurring backlash. From the surge of Black office holders during Reconstruction to the post-1965 expansion of representation, each advancement has sparked hope and resistance. Voting rights for Black Americans have required constitutional amendments, federal legislation, and constant vigilance, as the right to vote has been continually undermined by newly devised tactics. Political representation is not merely symbolic, but it shapes policy, language, and the boundaries of the national imagination. There are trailblazers like Shirley Chisholm, the first Black woman elected to Congress and the first to see a major party presidential nomination. She was born in Brooklyn, New York in 1924 and lived to be 80 years old. She passed away on New Year's Day, 2005. Chisholm represented New York's 12th congressional district for seven terms, 1969 to 1983. She was known throughout her career for taking a resolute stand against economic, social, and political injustices. And there was also trailblazer Barbara Jordan, born in Houston, Texas in 1936. She passed away in 1996. Her leadership and moral authority inspired the nation and demonstrated the impact of Black leadership at the highest levels. Jordan was also an educator and an attorney. She was the first African-American elected to the U.S. House of Representatives and the first woman to deliver a keynote address at a Democratic National Convention. Jordan and other African-American politicians in the South were elected after the passage of the Voting Rights Act of 1965. Jordan worked hard to transform the Democratic Party from a party of segregation into a major platform for increased black political participation and representation. With recent Supreme Court decisions we've been reporting to you here on the Black Information Network, the court appears to have destroyed what little remained of the Voting Rights Act, drawing maps that dilute the political power of minority voters. Many of those who worked to dismantle the Voting Rights Act reportedly claim there is no longer a racial divide and that such an act is no longer needed and that it had done its job. On the other side, some claim that only the election of President Barack Obama amplified claims that racism is over simply because his presence drove up black voter participation. According to the NAACP, GOP redistricting continues a systemic dismantling of black voting power. Political progress has never been a straight path. It depends on the ability to organize, build coalitions, and sustain gains over time. Black political history teaches that elections are only one part of the struggle. Organizing between elections and protecting hard-won rights are just as important. We celebrate 250 years of our history with the ballot, once denied outright, remaining one of the most fiercely contested tools of democracy. I'm Mike Eilen, looking back on the black perspective of America 250 on the Black Information Network.
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2: Well, the legal drama surrounding radio personality Big Tigger and his estranged wife, Alicia Brown, has taken yet another turn. Brown was arrested in Georgia after authorities located her SUV during a traffic stop connected to a kidnapping-related warrant issued in Maryland. Officials say she was taken into custody without incident, and two children who were inside of the vehicle, one of them being Tigger's son, were safely recovered. Brown is now facing a felony interference with child custody charge and could be extradited to Maryland. And Jermaine Dupri is taking Sony Music to court, filing an $18 million lawsuit alleging the company failed to properly pay royalties tied to music from artists including Mariah Carey, Usher, Xscape, Criss Cross, and The Brat. The music mogul claims the issues date back decades and accuses Sony of underreporting royalties and making retroactive changes to royalty statements. According to the lawsuit, Dupri discovered possible discrepancies back in 2023 and says he's owed millions in unpaid royalties and interest. With the latest in entertainment at 17 and 47 minutes past each hour, I'm Bree Wood on the Black Information Network, your home for Black news first.
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2: On your home for 24/7 news, the Black Information Network. A Black family is suing the city of Los Angeles after an LAPD officer shot and killed a pet dog in Chinoga Park. The family is seeking damages for what it calls an undue use of force.
7: And then they saw Jameson and they're like, put the dog away, put your dog back, put your dog. I was like, okay, yeah, no problem. And then next thing I know, Jameson's lying on the ground. Jameson wasn't baring teeth. He wasn't growling. He wasn't aggressive. He wasn't barking. He was just moving towards the officer.
2: The shooting happened June 13th after officers responded to reports of a screaming woman inside an apartment. Marie Marseille, a nurse originally from New York, was screaming.

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3: 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I appreciate that. Well, I must say I'm in love with you too for that, all right?
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3: 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Have a great
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3: You too, Carol. Bye bye. Hey, this is Keith. Who am I speaking to?
5: Sorry.
3: Hey, hon. 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
5: 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I've been listening to you since I was little.
3: 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I appreciate that.
5: And I think you are so sexy.
3: 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What can I do for you tonight, though?
5: Nothing. I just wanted to talk to you.
3: Okay. Well, thank you for checking in. I appreciate that. All right.
5: All right, baby.
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7: 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All of that will make things easier for you, especially if you are new to running a business. But it's not all sunshine. The upfront cost can be pretty steep. You will also have to pay ongoing fees like royalties. Plus, you will not have full creative control. You will be expected to follow the rules of the franchise. And if the brand takes a hit somewhere else, well, your location might suffer too. So it's a trade-off, structure and support versus the upfront cost and less control. But lots of entrepreneurs love this challenge, and maybe you will too. Money news at 24 and 54 minutes past each hour. I'm Nicole Deal on your home for Black News First, the Black Information Network.
8: Amber Payton with BIN News Now. Black Chicago Mayor Brandon Johnson is warning the city's finances could get worse with the budget now $130 million short halfway through the fiscal year.
9: Gaps have emerged due to the regressive revenue options.
8: Johnson blames aldermen for passing a spending plan with revenue measures that failed to bring in money. An appeals court has struck down part of Florida's Stop Woke Act, restricting classroom discussions in colleges. The law signed by Governor Ron DeSantis in 2022 limits teaching on race, gender, and other topics. The court said the college provision violated the First Amendment and academic freedom, though the law remains in effect for grade schools. And Deion Sanders says he's healthy again after battling bladder cancer last season. The Colorado head coach said he tried to hide his weight loss and missed significant time with the team, which he believes contributed to the Buffalo's 3-9 record. Sanders says he's fully involved this season and expects a better year. Get BIN News Now on demand 24/7 on the iHeartRadio app.
10: I'm Vanessa Tyler on the Black Information Network, your home for Black News First. Black people and cancer. We think breast, lung, and prostate for men, but we should talk about blood, as in multiple myeloma. Joining me is Dr. Joseph McHale. He is the director of myeloma research at the Honor Health Research Institute, and he is also the medical advisor at the International Myeloma Foundation. Dr. McHale, welcome.
11: Thank you so much for having me.
10: For those who have not heard, this could be eye-opening. Multiple myeloma impacts Blacks at twice the rate and hits Black people earlier in life.
11: But perhaps more striking is the double mortality that we see. What I mean by that is that a Black man or a Black woman diagnosed with myeloma today is expected to live half as long as a same-aged white man or white woman. One of the challenges of myeloma is detecting the disease early. It doesn't have a single hallmark symptom like many other cancers that can make it easier

0: diagnose. In fact, the average patient, independent of race or ethnicity, takes 3 visits to their primary care provider and typically 3 to 6 months for the diagnosis to be made. Sadly, it's even longer within the Black and Latino population, where that can be extended an additional 3 to 6 months.
1: Does it run in families?
0: Generally speaking, it is not a familial disease. However, we do know that there are many families that do have more than one individual with multiple myeloma.
1: And how can listeners learn more? And what should we discuss with our doctors?
0: I think knowing about myeloma in general, what it is, this is a cancer of the blood, as we think of it, or of the factory of our blood that we call the bone marrow. There's a particular cell that lives there called the plasma cell. Sadly, myeloma is a cancer of those plasma cells, where they grow out of control. And now, instead of making good antibodies that can support our health, they actually make bad antibodies that can attack the kidneys and attack the bones. However, there has been a major shift in survival in myeloma. When I started in myeloma over 25 years ago, sadly, most patients lived 1 to 2 years. Now we see the average well beyond 10 years and growing, with greater access to these novel ways of treating multiple myeloma, where we don't just use the historical chemotherapy-like drugs. Now we have newer treatments. We now have something called CAR T-cell therapy, which is really a revolutionizing treatment as well. This is where we can actually extract from a patient their own T-cells, which are kind of like soldier cells, and we essentially train them to fight against their own disease.
1: Dr. Mikhail, Director of Myeloma Research at Honor Health Research and Medical Advisor to the International Myeloma Foundation, thank you so much for the information.
0: Oh, it's absolutely my pleasure. Anything that is going to help people understand this disease and help those with their and their families with the journey of this disease is always my privilege.
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5: I'm Amber Payton on your home for 24/7 News, Norfolk's BIN 92.1, the Black Information Network. Two Virginia news organizations are asking a judge to unseal records from the criminal case against former Richneck Elementary assistant principal Ebony Parker. The Daily Press and the Virginian Pilot want access to juror information and video evidence that were sealed during Parker's trial. A judge dismissed all 8 felony charges against Parker, who was Black, in May, and attorneys argued there is no longer a fair trial reason to keep the records sealed. A hearing on the request is scheduled for July 17th in Newport News. Keeping in Newport News, the city is reviewing the economic impact of Noodle, the Thinkers Convention. An independent study found the 2-day culture, business, and innovation event brought in about 4,000 people and generated between $1.01 million and $1.14 million for the city.
6: Can we do a high-caliber brand gravitas event in Newport News to elevate the narrative of who we are?
5: Vice Mayor Curtis Bethany III, who is Black, tells Wavy News 10 the event proved Newport News can host a high-caliber national gathering. The study also found nearly 70% of attendees came from outside of the city, helping generate up to 2,000 hotel room nights.
6: Don't look at it at face value, right? There is so much more opportunity that can come from this as long as we build strategically around this event. Finding out if there was an appetite was number one. We know the appetite is there, so now we can build forward.
5: Bethany says the city will use lessons on timing, marketing, and weather planning to guide future events. Virginia lawmakers have set aside nearly $15 million over 2 years to help Medicaid cover gene therapy for people with sickle cell disease. The inherited blood disorder can cause severe pain and organ damage, and it disproportionately affects Black Americans. Experts say that's because the sickle cell trait is more common in people with ancestry from regions where malaria was historically widespread, since the trait can offer some protection against malaria. Hampton Roads has the largest adult sickle cell population in Virginia, with up to 1,200 adults living with the disease. Virginia Beach City Council has unanimously agreed to buy land from Black Pro Football Hall of Famer Bruce Smith for $3 million. The Virginia Pilot reports the 1/3-acre property near the Rudy Inlet Bridge will be added to the city's plans for a public waterfront park overlooking the Atlantic Ocean and Rudy Inlet. Smith says he bought the land years ago after advice from former Councilman Lewis Jones with hopes of helping redevelop Rudy Loop. While those plans did not move forward, Smith says selling the property helps the city advance its park vision. And five Norfolk State baseball players have been selected for the 4th annual HBCU Swingman Classic presented by USA Baseball. Justin Drenette, Thomas Ely, Jaden Israel, Yasil Samboy, and Ethan Blakeney will represent the Spartans Friday in the All-Star Showcase. The event features 50 Division I HBCU baseball players and celebrates the legacy of HBCU programs. Drenette is making his third appearance after breaking Norfolk State's single-season home run record, while the other four Spartans will make their Swingman Classic debuts. For more on these stories, plus international, national, state, and local news impacting a Black community, listen to the Black Information Network on the iHeartRadio app or log on to BINnews.com. 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
9: A man convicted of first-degree murder will no longer face a death sentence after an appeals court ruled the state of Oklahoma can't prosecute him.
10: 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Patrick Murphy says the state can't prosecute him because the murder happened on his tribe's reservation. 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
16: Black activists in Memphis are raising urgent questions after a young Black man was fatally shot by National Guard soldiers downtown.
2: What happens next?
17: A white man in New York is facing felony hate crime charges for allegedly posting that he'd be proud to hang a Black elected official from a tree.
3: Happens here.
16: BIN News This Hour, I'm Doug Davis. Coming up, we hear from Haitians with the TPS status and their concerns over work permits expiring as the transition period leading to deportation gets closer. Plus, a warning for parents. 15 teenagers were arrested in the Atlanta area for carrying out a social media challenge that quickly went viral. And a federal judge has stopped Trump's DOJ from demanding private information about Fulton County election workers, the majority of whom are Black. But first, here's BIN News Now. All right. Happy Wednesday. Thanks for staying with us. Haitian TPS holders are running out of time on work permits, driver licenses, and legal protection before deportation efforts begin. Work permits will end this Friday after a brief extension. Driver licenses have already expired. Haiti is still under a level 4 travel advisory due to political unrest, and the TPS holders here are fearful about returning back home. But Haitian Support Center Counselor James Florigan tells WDTN News Dayton, Haitians are very loyal to their country.
18: So patriotic, and they love their country. They just stay here just because they don't have a choice.
16: The pressure follows the Supreme Court 6-3 ruling, which allowed the Trump administration to move ahead with ending TPS for Haiti and Syria. For many Black Haitian families, losing a driver's license and a work permit is hurting how they handle basic responsibilities. DHS says there's no special mass removal plan for cities with large Haitian populations, but once the legal transition ends, standard immigration enforcement will take effect. The removal of the 350,000 Haitian workers could shake up industries like hospitality, healthcare, and construction. Meanwhile, a viral TikTok challenge has turned into a warning for parents across the country. In Metro Atlanta, 15 teenagers have been arrested after police say they took part in a social media challenge that went viral. Gwinnett County investigators say the group broke into Urban Air Adventure Park in Lawrenceville after it closed, then filmed themselves, get this, inside the building. African-American Eva Metz, who lives nearby, tells Atlanta News First, the teens had no fear when they committed the crimes.
19: And I really didn't think anybody would do it because it's so busy here all the time. So it's like, no wonder you got caught doing it in such a populated place.
16: Gwinnett PD says the teens played games and caused a lot of property damage and warned that this type of behavior will not be tolerated.
20: But these actions that our young adolescents, our youth, teenagers, even adults are considering engaging in just for entertainment purposes, although it may be entertainment to them, this follows through as a serious offense.
16: Police say the charges include burglary, criminal trespass, vandalism, and loitering and prowling. The ages of those arrested range from 15 to 20. Four juveniles were also taken into custody. And finally, a federal court has blocked the Justice Department's subpoena that would have forced Fulton County, Georgia, to turn over personal information for thousands of election workers, many whom are Black. The requests included names, addresses, phone numbers, and more. Judge William Ray called the subpoena staggering and unreasonable. The ruling comes at a time when election work from 2020 is still being pulled back into the spotlight. This matters particularly from a Black perspective, because the election workers in places like Fulton County were a part of the backbone of the 2020 vote. Stay connected and subscribe and follow BIN News this hour wherever you get your podcasts. I'm Doug Davis for the Black Information Network.
5: Here's what's trending this hour. A federal judge has ordered President Trump to pay E. Jean Carroll more than $5 million after a verdict found him civilly liable for sexual abuse and defamation. Trump's lawyers had asked for the payment to be delayed while the Supreme Court considered an appeal request, which was rejected. Kentucky Governor Andy Beshear is asking for an update on Senator Mitch McConnell's health. And President Trump is calling the Iran war a tremendous military success for the U.S. I'm Amber Payton, and that's what's trending.
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21: A Savannah State University baseball player and HBCU baseball all-star MVP is now at the center of an immigration case after being detained by U.S. Immigration and Customs Enforcement, also known as ICE. Johan Sandoval, a 22-year-old international student from the Dominican Republic, was taken into custody last week while in New York, according to his family and university officials. Sandoval was a standout player for the Savannah State Tigers, earning all Southern Intercollegiate Athletic Conference honors and being named Most Valuable Player at the 2026 HBCU Baseball All-Star Game. His family says the detention is connected to questions about his student visa status.

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6: Cell phones have been an integral part of connecting our modern world. But did you know a Black nuclear engineer pioneered the technology for them? Henry Thomas Sampson was born in 1934 in Jackson, Mississippi. He earned his bachelor's degree in chemical engineering from Purdue University in 1956, followed by his master's degree from UCLA in 1961 and his PhD shortly after. In 1971, Henry Sampson created the Gamma Electric Cell. It's a device which produced long-lasting power to satellites. Sampson's innovation caught the attention of the Motorola Company, which then placed his patented technology into their telephones. This eventually led to the very first telephone calls being made using cell phones. Henry Sampson passed on June 4th, 2015. His genius and Black excellence helped create the globally connected world we share today. This is Tammy Eswick for the Black Information Network.
7: 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I'm Mike Strautmanis, and my history lives here.
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10: 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We begin in Illinois. A hearing to determine if the former Sangamon County, Illinois Sheriff's Deputy convicted of killing a Black woman, Sonia Massey, will be released from prison early will be closed to the public. Sean Grayson is set to appear before the Illinois Prisoner Review Board on July 31st. The board decided that the hearing will be closed. Grayson was sentenced to 20 years in prison in January after he was found guilty last October of second-degree murder. Authorities say the former deputy shot and killed the unarmed woman in July of 2024 after she called 911 over a potential intruder at her Springfield home. He's pushing for early release under the Joe Coleman Medical Release Act. And our next story is also out of Illinois. Chicago Mayor Brandon Johnson is warning City Hall about a possible budget shortfall this year. The city's black mayor says a mid-year budget report shows alternative revenues that were part of a city council-backed 2026 alternative budget have fallen more than $130 million short of projections.
11: Last December, we warned that some of those revenue sources would not perform as the caucus members or city council members that were more aligned with the interests of corporations. Now, halfway through the year, we are seeing those warnings come to fruition.
10: The mayor's report says the city is $32 million under budget on revenues through the first half of the year. Last December, Johnson chose not to sign the 2026 budget after the council rejected his corporate head tax. And we've learned attorneys representing Carmelo Anthony have filed two legal motions in an attempt to overturn his murder conviction in the stabbing death of Austin Metcalf.
12: The motions include a request for the judge to be removed from presiding over post-trial proceedings and a motion for a new trial based on constitutional and legal challenges. Anthony was sentenced to 35 years in prison following a trial that sparked protests and racial tensions. Civil rights and criminal defense attorneys are representing Anthony pro bono in his appeals, raising concerns about the fairness of the trial, including the lack of black jurors. I'm Morgan Wood on the Black Information Network, your home for black news first.
10: In Detroit, Michigan, a 5-year-old boy is hospitalized after being shot in the arm while riding his bicycle outside of his home on Detroit's west side. Black Police Chief Todd Bettison says they've identified a person of interest who is a 15 or 16-year-old known to frequent the area.
13: His father was supervising, and the father heard approximately 3 gunshots, and his child fell from his bicycle.
10: The boy is expected to recover. Bettison says they don't believe that he was the target. And finally, Jason Ralph, a black firefighter in training with the New York City Fire Department, surprised his girlfriend, Daisy Moore, with a proposal during a routine rescue drill at the department's Family Day event. Ralph, wearing his firefighter gear, climbed down a building to reach Moore, who believed that she was part of a mock rescue demonstration. I'm Mike Moore on your home for 24/7 News, the Black Information Network.
9: Whether it's a great victory,
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9: White nationalists took to the streets by the hundreds in Washington, D.C. 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
17: I'm Misty Jordan on your home for 24/7 News, the Black Information Network. A black mother and her lawyers are suing Suffolk County in New York following the death of her daughter. Portia Duncan is suing the county and Bayport Blue Point Schools for $250 million. She claims her 7-year-old daughter was tortured and killed by her legal guardian.
18: It's not a day that goes by that I don't cry, that I don't think about my daughter, that I don't fault myself.
17: Duncan says her own drug abuse caused her daughter to be placed in foster care last year in January. Her daughter, Jordan, died 11 months later. Emily Kelly, Jordan's court-appointed guardian and the fiance of Jordan's incarcerated father, has been charged with murder. Police believe an 18-year-old shot himself during an attempted robbery in Dayton, Ohio. Police responded to a call from a 44-year-old man who said two people were attempting to steal his vehicle. The man told officials he confronted the accused robbers inside his car when one pulled out a gun and tried to shoot him, but accidentally shot himself. The suspects then drove themselves to a nearby hospital. And former talk show host Montel Williams sat down with Maury Povich recently and discussed Kamala Harris's presidential run in 2024. Williams dated the former vice president in 2001. He said he's not surprised she didn't win, even though he thinks she would have made a good president.
19: One of the smartest people I think I've ever met in my life. And think that, you know, could she have done a good job? Without a doubt. But I think circumstances and timing were all bad. Anybody out there who thinks that America is going to elect a woman in the next 4 or 5 years, you are crazy. I don't care what woman it is. I'm just going to say that. I don't think America's ready for that.
17: Harris became the Democratic nominee after former President Joe Biden ended his reelection campaign. Harris had 107 days to run a general election campaign. President Trump campaigned for 2 years before Election Day. Harris has not ruled out another presidential run. Follow us on Facebook, Instagram, and TikTok at Black Information Network and on Blue Sky at Black InfoNet. I'm Misty Jordan on your home for Black News First, the Black Information Network. 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
12: Alcohol and smoking are now being linked to another major health concern for women, an increased risk of irregular heartbeats and breast cancer. For years, experts have warned that drinking alcohol and smoking can raise a woman's risk of developing breast cancer. Now, the American Heart Association says those same habits may also increase the risk of atrial fibrillation, a condition that causes an irregular heartbeat and can lead to serious problems like stroke. This matters for Black women who face higher rates of heart disease and are more likely to die from heart-related conditions. Black women are also more likely to be diagnosed with aggressive forms of breast cancer. A global study found women 55 and older face the highest risk, especially in the U.S. Doctors say cutting back on alcohol, avoiding smoking, and getting regular screenings can help. That's your Healthy Minutes. I'm Morgan Wood on the Black Information Network, BINnews.com.
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24: I'm Amber Payton with BIN News Now. Vice President J.D. Vance says Iran briefly stopped attacking ships in the Strait of Hormuz before resuming strikes.
25: But the president has said to them very simply, the Strait of Hormuz is going to be open.
24: Speaking in Milwaukee, Vance said President Trump has several options but would not say what comes next. Black teen Carmelo Anthony's new legal team is seeking a new trial and wants the judge removed from his appeal. Anthony was sentenced to 35 years for murdering 17-year-old Austin Metcalf at a Texas track meet. His attorneys claim his rights were violated and argue the judge compromised his impartiality. And Navy Commander Gabriel Edwards has been identified as the sailor missing in the Arabian Sea. The Norfolk, Virginia-based squadron commander made an emergency helicopter landing July 1st. Crews searched for more than 100 hours before suspending the search. Edwards was an HBCU Norfolk State University graduate and was commissioned through the Naval ROTC. Get BIN News Now on demand 24/7 on the iHeartRadio app.
0: I'm Kevin Brown on your home for 24/7 News, the Black Information Network. Construction crews are shoring up the multiple floors in a New York City building that buckled on Tuesday morning. Workers have started installing temporary support beams on floors 9 through 24 after one of the columns buckled on the 21st level.
1: You know, it could be that the piece was constructed wrong. You know, that's what went through my head. Maybe it was installed wrong. Maybe there was too much weight that was put on the floor above.
0: Mayor Zoran Mandani said there'd be no new work on the East 42nd Street building until city officials give the green light. The skyscraper was previously the former Pfizer offices and was being converted into apartments. Four surrounding buildings remain under evacuation orders, but authorities have reduced the frozen zone for vehicles and pedestrians. Former NFL star Antonio Brown is set to go on the defense against an attempted second-degree murder charge later this month in Florida. Miami-Dade County Judge Marissa Tinkler Mendez told Brown's attorney, this case has gone on for about a year.
2: This is what works for me, Mr. Eyeglush. I've reset this several times. So you're going to please make your arrangements. That's when I am setting 728 and 729. You're going to have your witnesses ready.
0: The wide receiver is accused of shooting at someone outside a Miami boxing match in May of 2025. He claims he was standing his ground and defending himself from someone who previously tried to rob him. If the judge grants the stand your ground defense, the case would end. Antonio Brown is looking at a stand your ground hearing in less than 3 weeks to argue his attempted second-degree murder case should be dismissed. The U.S. Treasury Department has no current plans to feature Harriet Tubman on the $20 bill, despite previous announcements for redesign in 2016. The redesign, which was expected to circulate in 2020, aimed to commemorate Tubman's role in leading enslaved people to freedom. The Treasury Department has shifted focus to adding President Trump's portraits to a $250 bill, citing the need for an act of Congress to make changes to existing bills. Senator Jean Shaneen expressed disappointment over the decision to halt plans for Tubman's inclusion on the $20 bill, emphasizing the importance of honoring Tubman's legacy on U.S. currency. Neil AI Global Solutions LLC, a self-funded technology company, marks its first year in business after launching enterprise AI software, commercial robotics, and AI music divisions. The company's research highlights its unique position as North Carolina's only identified black-owned company combining AI software and commercial robotics. Neil AI aims to strengthen organizations through automation, improve operational efficiency, and create new opportunities in the technology landscape. The company plans to expand its robotics deployments, grow adoption of its AI software platform, and establish strategic partnerships in North Carolina and beyond. Neil AI welcomes engagement from researchers and industry organizations to advance an accurate historical record of black innovation in AI and robotics. For more news impacting the black community, listen to the Black Information Network on the iHeartRadio app or log on to BINnews.com. 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I'm Kevin Brown on your home for black news first, the Black Information Network.
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24: I'm Amber Payton on your home for 24/7 News, Norfolk's BIN 92.1, the Black Information Network. Two Virginia news organizations are asking a judge to unseal records from the criminal case against former Richneck Elementary assistant principal Ebony Parker. The Daily Press and the Virginian Pilot want access to juror information and video evidence that were sealed during Parker's trial. A judge dismissed all 8 felony charges against Parker, who was black, in May, and attorneys argued there is no longer a fair trial reason to keep the records sealed. A hearing on the request is scheduled for July 17th in Newport News. Keeping in Newport News, the city is reviewing the economic impact of Noodle, the Thinkers Convention. An independent study found the 2-day culture, business, and innovation event brought in about 4,000 people and generated between $1.01 million and $1.14 million for the city.
6: Can we do a high-caliber brand gravitas event in Newport News to elevate the narrative of who we are?
24: Vice Mayor Curtis Bethany III, who is black, tells Wavy News 10 the event proved Newport News can host a high-caliber national gathering. The study also found nearly 70% of attendees came from outside of the city, helping generate up to 2,000 hotel room nights.
6: Don't look at it at face value, right? There is so much more opportunity that can come from this as long as we build strategically around this event. Finding out if there was an appetite was number one. We know the appetite is there, so now we can build forward.
24: Bethany says the city will use lessons on timing, marketing, and weather planning to guide future events. Virginia lawmakers have set aside nearly $15 million over 2 years to help Medicaid cover gene therapy for people with sickle cell disease. The inherited blood disorder can cause severe pain and organ damage, and it disproportionately affects black Americans. Experts say that's because the sickle cell trait is more common in people with ancestry from regions where malaria was historically widespread, since the trait can offer some protection against malaria. Hampton Roads has the largest adult sickle cell population in Virginia, with up to 1,200 adults living with the disease. Virginia Beach City Council has unanimously agreed to buy land from Black Pro Football Hall of Famer Bruce Smith for $3 million. The Virginia Pilot reports the 1/3-acre property near the Rudy Inlet Bridge will be added to the city's plans for a public waterfront park overlooking the Atlantic Ocean and Rudy Inlet. Smith says he bought the land years ago after advice from former Councilman Lewis Jones, with hopes of helping redevelop Rudy Loop. While those plans did not move forward, Smith says selling the property helps the city advance its park vision. And 5 Norfolk State baseball players have been selected for the 4th annual HBCU Swingman Classic presented by USA Baseball. Justin Drenette, Thomas Ely, Jaden Israel, Yasil Samboy, and Ethan Blakeney will represent the Spartans Friday in the All-Star Showcase. The event features 50 Division I HBCU baseball players and celebrates the legacy of HBCU programs. Drenette is making his third appearance after breaking Norfolk State's single-season home run record, while the other 4 Spartans will make their Swingman Classic debuts. For more on these stories, plus international, national, state, and local news impacting a black community, listen to the Black Information Network on the iHeartRadio app or log on to BINnews.com. I'm Amber Payton on your home for Black News First, Norfolk's BIN 92.1, the Black.
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9: 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The family of Tone Miller says there is no way.
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0: BIN News this hour. I'm Doug Davis. Coming up, we hear from Haitians with the TPS status and their concerns over work permits expiring as the transition period leading to deportation gets closer. Plus, a warning for parents. 15 teenagers were arrested in the Atlanta area for carrying out a social media challenge that quickly went viral. And a federal judge has stopped Trump's DOJ from demanding private information about Fulton County election workers, the majority of whom are Black. But first, here's BIN News now. All right. Happy Wednesday. Thanks for staying with us. Haitian TPS holders are running out of time on work permits, driver licenses, and legal protection before deportation efforts begin. Work permits will end this Friday after a brief extension. Driver licenses have already expired. Haiti is still under a level 4 travel advisory due to political unrest, and the TPS holders here are fearful about returning back home. But Haitian Support Center Counselor James Florigan tells WDTN News Dayton, Haitians are very loyal to their country.
15: Yes. So patriotic, and they love their country. They just stay here just because they don't have a choice.
0: The pressure follows the Supreme Court 6-3 ruling, which allowed the Trump administration to move ahead with ending TPS for Haiti and Syria. For many Black Haitian families, losing a driver's license and a work permit is hurting how they handle basic responsibilities. DHS says there's no special mass removal plan for cities with large Haitian populations, but once the legal transition ends, standard immigration enforcement will take effect. The removal of the 350,000 Haitian workers could shake up industries like hospitality, healthcare, and construction. Meanwhile, a viral TikTok challenge has turned into a warning for parents across the country. In Metro Atlanta, 15 teenagers have been arrested after police say they took part in a social media challenge that went viral. Gwinnett County investigators say the group broke into Urban Air Adventure Park in Lawrenceville after it closed, then filmed themselves, get this, inside the building. African-American Eva Metz, who lives nearby, tells Atlanta News First, the teens had no fear when they committed the crimes.
16: And I really didn't think anybody would do it because it's so busy here all the time. So it's like, no wonder you got caught doing it in such a populated place.
0: Gwinnett PD says the teens played games and caused a lot of property damage and warned that this type of behavior will not be tolerated.
18: But these actions that our young adolescents, our youth, teenagers, even adults are considering engaging in just for entertainment purposes, although it may be entertainment to them, this follows through as a serious offense.
0: Police say the charges include burglary, criminal trespass, vandalism, and loitering and prowling. The ages of those arrested range from 15 to 20. Four juveniles were also taken into custody. And finally, a federal court has blocked the Justice Department's subpoena that would have forced Fulton County, Georgia, to turn over personal information for thousands of election workers, many whom are Black. The requests included names, addresses, phone numbers, and more. Judge William Ray called the subpoena staggering and unreasonable. The ruling comes at a time when election work from 2020 is still being pulled back into the spotlight. This matters particularly from a Black perspective because the election workers in places like Fulton County were a part of the backbone of the 2020 vote. Stay connected and subscribe and follow BIN News this hour wherever you get your podcasts. I'm Doug Davis for the Black Information Network.
12: Here's
24: Here's what's trending this hour. The U.S. is conducting new strikes against Iran. In a post, U.S. Central Command says by order of President Trump, forces have started conducting additional strikes against Iran to further degrade their ability to threaten freedom of navigation in the Strait of Hormuz. Kentucky's governor wants more information on Senator Mitch McConnell's health, and the Department of Homeland Security is leading the investigation after an ICE agent shot and killed a man in Houston on Tuesday. I'm Amber Payton, and that's what's trending.
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12: A lot is happening around the NBA. The New York Knicks are getting good news as Finals MVP Jalen Brunson is expected to be ready for training camp after undergoing wrist surgery. ESPN reports Brunson played through a left wrist injury during the postseason, averaging more than 28 points per game. He's expected to resume basketball activities later this summer. Meanwhile, in Cleveland, Donovan Mitchell is staying with the Cavaliers after agreeing to a four-year, $273 million max extension. The deal keeps the six-time All-Star in Cleveland after leading the Cavs to the playoffs in each of his four seasons. Elsewhere, the Detroit Pistons and Milwaukee Bucks also made a trade, with Detroit sending Caris LeVert and two second-round picks to Milwaukee for Taurean Prince and Gary Harris, giving the Pistons added financial flexibility while adding veteran depth. And finally, Kyle Lowry is officially calling it a career. The 40-year-old signed a ceremonial one-day contract with the Toronto Raptors to retire with the franchise he helped lead to the 2019 NBA championship. Lowry spent nine seasons in Toronto, earned six All-Star selections, and leaves the game as one of the most accomplished point guards in his generation. With the latest in sports, I'm Morgan Wood on the Black Information Network.
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12: Good on the Black Information Network. Looking at another aspect of America at 250, a Black perspective. As America approaches 250 years, we're often invited to celebrate the ideals that shaped this nation. Freedom, liberty, and justice. But to truly understand the founding era, we have to hold two truths at the same time. Because while liberty was being declared, labor was being demanded. In 1776, the words, "All men are created equal," rang out as a promise to the world. A bold vision, a revolutionary idea. But for enslaved Africans and their descendants, those words did not signal freedom. They marked a contradiction. At the very moment this nation was fighting for independence, nearly one in five people living in the colonies was enslaved. Their labor helped build the foundations of this country, economically, physically, and politically. From the tobacco fields of Virginia to the rice plantations of South Carolina to the cities where enslaved hands constructed roads and buildings, Black people were not just present in the founding era, they were essential to it. And yet they were denied the very liberty being demanded from a king. Some did not wait for freedom to be granted. They claimed it. Enslaved men and women escaped. They resisted. They petitioned. They even fought in the Revolutionary War on both sides, seeking a freedom this new nation had not yet decided to give them. Names like Crispus Attucks, the first to fall in the Boston Massacre, remind us that Black Americans were part of this story from the very beginning, not on the margins, but in the moment. Still, when the Constitution was written, compromises were made. Compromises that counted the enslaved as three-fifths of a person for representation, but not humanity. Compromises that protected slavery instead of ending it. So yes, America was founded on the ideals of freedom, but it was also built on systems that contradicted those ideals. And this truth is not meant to divide us, it's meant to deepen our understanding, because the story of America at 250 is not just about where we began. It's about who pushed this nation to become better than it was. Black Americans, through resistance, resilience, and relentless hope, forced the meaning of liberty to expand from something promised to a few to something demanded for all. Black voices have always challenged the hypocrisy at the nation's core. Both enslaved and free African Americans petitioned the colonial and early American governments, sued for their freedom in courts, preached in churches, and organized in communities. Their argument was straightforward and profound. If freedom is a natural right, then the existence of slavery is not just a tragic flaw, but a fundamental illegitimacy. This moral challenge, articulated by known figures and countless unnamed individuals, built across generations. Their courage and clarity forced America to confront its contradictions, even when the nation was not ready to listen. Their advocacy would become the moral engine of future struggles for justice and equality. The founding era wasn't just a beginning, it was a test of whether a nation built on freedom would one day live up to it.
1: And 250 years later, we are still answering that question. I'm Bree Wood, looking back on the Black perspective of America 250 on the Black Information Network.
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2: Drama is surrounding the highly anticipated film adaptation of Children of Blood and Bone. Author Tomi Adeyemi says she's officially separating herself from the movie, revealing she has not seen the finished project and does not plan to watch or promote it. The film, based on Adeyemi's best-selling fantasy novel, features a star-studded cast including Viola Davis, Idris Elba, and others. Adeyemi has not yet shared all the details behind the fallout, but the situation has sparked conversations around creative control, representation, and the challenges of bringing Black stories to the big screen. Elsewhere in entertainment news, members of Los Angeles County Medical Examiner's Office are under investigation over alleged leaks tied to the murder case involving singer David. NBC Los Angeles reports more than a dozen employees are being questioned as investigators determine whether graphic details from an autopsy report were revealed before becoming public. The defendant, David Burke, is charged with killing Celeste Rivas Hernandez, whose dismembered remains were found in a Tesla registered to the singer. Burke has pleaded not guilty. With the latest in entertainment news, I'm Morgan Wood on the Black Information Network.
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5: I'm Misty Jordan on your home for 24/7 News, the Black Information Network. A Black family is suing the city of Los Angeles after an LAPD officer shot and killed a pet dog in Chinoga Park. The family is seeking damages for what it calls an undue use of force.
6: And then they saw Jameson and they're like, put the dog away, put your dog back, put your dog. I was like, okay, yeah, no problem. And then next thing I know, Jameson's lying on the ground. Jameson wasn't baring teeth. He wasn't growling. He wasn't aggressive. He wasn't barking. He was just moving towards the officer.
5: The shooting happened June 13th after officers responded to reports of a screaming woman inside an apartment. Marie Marseille, a nurse originally from New York, was screaming in excitement after the Knicks won the NBA championship. Jameson, a 100-pound shaggy golden Saint Berdoodle, was shot after running out of Marseille's apartment. An appeals court has struck down a Florida state law that would restrict teaching progressive ideas in a college classroom. The Stop Woke Act was signed into law by Republican Governor Ron DeSantis in 2022 and restricts teaching ideas on race, gender, and other topics in public schools. The law remains in effect for Florida grade schools, but part of the law related to colleges was struck down Tuesday. And another round of admission tickets to the Obama Presidential Center are up for grabs. The Obama Foundation said it expects high interest and potential ticket holders may experience a wait while purchasing. Consumers will be able to buy up to 9 tickets that range in price from $15 to $30. Obama Foundation CEO Valerie Jarrett says she hopes the Obama Presidential Center will be inspiring.
7: What we hope is that they won't just learn about his presidency and the people upon whose shoulders he and Michelle Obama stand. But importantly, they'll leave inspired to do a little something different in their own lives.
5: The tickets will offer admission to the Obama Center in the fall through January 3rd. They're available at Obama.org. The Obama Foundation is a nonprofit collaborator of the Black Information Network. I'm Misty Jordan on your home for Black News First, the Black Information.

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4: 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All of that will make things easier for you, especially if you are new to running a business. But it's not all sunshine. The upfront cost can be pretty steep. You will also have to pay ongoing fees like royalties. Plus, you will not have full creative control. You will be expected to follow the rules of the franchise. And if the brand takes a hit somewhere else, well, your location might suffer too. So it's a trade-off, structure and support versus the upfront cost and less control. But lots of entrepreneurs love this challenge, and maybe you will too. Money news at 24 and 54 minutes past each hour. I'm Nicole Deal on your home for Black News First, the Black Information Network.
5: Amber Payton with BIN News Now. Black Chicago Mayor Brandon Johnson is warning the city's finances could get worse, with the budget now $130 million short halfway through the fiscal year.
6: Gaps have emerged due to the regressive revenue options.
5: Johnson blames aldermen for passing a spending plan with revenue measures that failed to bring in money. An appeals court has struck down part of Florida's Stop Woke Act, restricting classroom discussions in colleges. The law, signed by Governor Ron DeSantis in 2022, limits teaching on race, gender, and other topics. The court said the college provision violated the First Amendment and academic freedom, though the law remains in effect for grade schools. And Deion Sanders says he's healthy again after battling bladder cancer last season. The Colorado head coach said he tried to hide his weight loss and missed significant time with the team, which he believes contributed to the Buffalo's 3-9 record. Sanders says he's fully involved this season and expects a better year. Get BIN News Now on demand 24/7 on the iHeartRadio app.
7: I'm Kevin Brown on your home for 24/7 News, the Black Information Network. The U.S. Supreme Court is allowing Texas to enforce a new law that requires cell phone app stores to verify users' ages. Backers say it meets the needs of most families.
8: Parents in Texas are pleading for more tools to protect their children online.
7: David Dunmoyer of the Texas Public Policy Foundation expects other states to follow suit, even though a lawsuit is working its way through the courts. Civil rights groups argue the restrictions are unconstitutional. There's a hearing set for August before the conservative Fifth Circuit Court of Appeals. The Aspen Acres fire is still producing thick smoke over southern Colorado as it continues to burn. The fire has burned 96,000 acres, and it is 16% contained. Fire Operations Chief Zach Fleming says crews are making progress in select areas.
9: Active all day. So the firefighters are in there mopping up around structures, securing the line, and spending quite a bit of time and energy in that area.
7: Fire crews say they've encountered less than favorable conditions on the northern end of the fire, which is inching closer to the Fremont County line. Wind shifts are already happening, and thunderstorms in the forecast could bring much-needed but also unpredictable winds. A federal judge has blocked the U.S. Department of Justice subpoena seeking personal information of Fulton County election workers involved in the 2020 election. The subpoena requested names, addresses, phone numbers, and more for thousands of workers. The ruling comes as the FBI plans to review seized election documents in Fulton County. Judge William Ray called the subpoena staggering and unreasonable, agreeing with Fulton County that it was an arbitrary fishing expedition.

0: Ray also noted that the statute of limitations for charges related to the 2020 election have expired. Texas Attorney General Ken Paxton appears to have voted in six elections in the past 2 years using an address where he did not live, despite his office's warnings against misrepresenting residents on election records. Paxton announced the tip line for reporting voter fraud 2 weeks before this year's primary elections. He continues to list his former home address in Collin County on his voter registration, even though he reportedly moved out a year earlier. Paxton's living arrangements since his separation from his wife are not public, but information suggests he may have been residing in a Denton County home since February. Despite his own warnings about election laws, Paxton's voter registration situation raises questions about his compliance with residency requirements. A recent survey found that 35% of Americans would end a relationship if their partner asked them to give up their pet, with an additional 22% considering it. Pets are now a crucial part of the dating scene, with many people factoring them into a relationship decision. The survey also revealed that women are more likely to leave a relationship over a pet ultimatum, while men are more likely to reject a potential partner because of their pet. The trend of pet-inclusive relationships is growing, with many couples making lifestyle adjustments to accommodate their furry family members. Additionally, discussions around pet custody agreements are becoming more common, as pets are increasingly seen as family members rather than property. I'm Kevin Brown on your home for Black News First, the Black Information Network.
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5: I happened to be in Birmingham, England one night when this journalism student came up to me at an event.
6: There's a tsunami that hit Birmingham. Birmingham does not get national attention. It was a circus, mate. I can't even describe to you.
5: His name was Hamza Syed, and he wanted help on his first ever story about a mystery in Birmingham, his hometown, that no one had ever solved. It had begun a few years earlier, when news of a strange letter exploded in the press.
7: The letter looked to be a secret communique between Islamic extremists who'd been infiltrating the city's schools in a supposed plot called Operation Trojan Horse. The letter was bizarre, unsigned, incoherent, badly Xeroxed, yet still, it sparked one of the biggest school scandals in British history. Government investigators descended on Birmingham. The country beefed up its counter-terror policy. By the time it all died down, schools were revamped, teachers lost their jobs. But what I always found suspicious about this whole affair is that this dodgy letter suggesting extremists were taking over our schools, nobody ever found out who wrote it or why. Remarkably, none of the investigators even tried. So I convinced Brian Reed over here that we should go for it.
5: Is this about to be the first radio interview you've ever done?
8: Yeah.
5: Hamza and I spent years running this down.
9: I'll give you a clue. Who is the letter defending is the question you have to answer.
5: But figuring out who wrote the Trojan Horse letter, that was only the first mystery we were up against. It started to seem like officials knew more than what they were letting on, and that Hamza and I were poking at something that people did not want to talk about.
6: Can you give us a bit of details about that situation?
9: No. It is particularly important that I don't.
5: From Serial Productions and the New York Times, I'm Brian Reed.
6: And I'm Hamza Syed.
5: It's The Trojan Horse Affair, a mystery in eight parts that a lot of people don't want you to hear.
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10: I'm Amber Payton on your home for 24/7 News, Norfolk's BIN 92.1, the Black Information Network. Two Virginia news organizations are asking a judge to unseal records from the criminal case against former Richneck Elementary assistant principal Ebony Parker. The Daily Press and the Virginian Pilot want access to juror information and video evidence that were sealed during Parker's trial. A judge dismissed all 8 felony charges against Parker, who was black, in May, and attorneys argue there is no longer a fair trial reason to keep the records sealed. A hearing on the request is scheduled for July 17th in Newport News. Keeping in Newport News, the city is reviewing the economic impact of Noodle, the Thinkers Convention. An independent study found the 2-day culture, business, and innovation event brought in about 4,000 people and generated between $1.01 million and $1.14 million for the city.
8: Can we do a high-caliber brand gravitas event in Newport News to elevate the narrative of who we are?
10: Vice Mayor Curtis Bethany III, who is black, tells Women News 10 the event proved Newport News can host a high-caliber national gathering. The study also found nearly 70% of attendees came from outside of the city, helping generate up to 2,000 hotel room nights.
8: Don't look at it at face value, right? There is so much more opportunity that can come from this as long as we build strategically around this event. Finding out if there was an appetite was number one. We know the appetite is there, so now we can build forward.
10: Bethany says the city will use lessons on timing, marketing, and weather planning to guide future events. Virginia lawmakers have set aside nearly $15 million over 2 years to help Medicaid cover gene therapy for people with sickle cell disease. The inherited blood disorder can cause severe pain and organ damage, and it disproportionately affects black Americans. Experts say that's because the sickle cell trait is more common in people with ancestry from regions where malaria was historically widespread, since the trait can offer some protection against malaria. Hampton Roads has the largest adult sickle cell population in Virginia, with up to 1,200 adults living with the disease. Virginia Beach City Council has unanimously agreed to buy land from Black Pro Football Hall of Famer Bruce Smith for $3 million. The Virginia Pilot reports the 1/3-acre property near the Rudy Inlet Bridge will be added to the city's plans for a public waterfront park overlooking the Atlantic Ocean and Rudy Inlet. Smith says he bought the land years ago after advice from former Councilman Lewis Jones, with hopes of helping redevelop Rudy Loop. While those plans did not move forward, Smith says selling the property helps the city advance its park vision. And 5 Norfolk State baseball players have been selected for the 4th annual HBCU Swingman Classic presented by USA Baseball. Justin Drenette, Thomas Ely, Jaden Israel, Yasil Samboy, and Ethan Blakeney will represent the Spartans Friday in the All-Star Showcase. The event features 50 Division I HBCU baseball players and celebrates the legacy of HBCU programs. Drenette is making his 3rd appearance after breaking Norfolk State's single-season home run record, while the other 4 Spartans will make their Swingman Classic debuts. For more on these stories, plus international, national, state, and local news impacting a black community, listen to the Black Information Network on the iHeartRadio app or log on to BINnews.com. I'm Amber Payton on your home for Black News First, Norfolk's BIN 92.1, the Black Information Network.
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13: Selena was the down artist to go internationally.
14: We're going to start the English album. So we're going to start on that. It should be out June or July, along with the Spanish album. The Tejano album will be out at the same time.
15: And when did Yolanda come into the picture?
16: I would say the early 90s or late 80s, because she was with her for a while.
17: Was she introduced to you as the fan club president?
16: Mm-hmm. Yes.
18: Then she was hired as an employee for Selena at her stores.
16: She asked me, she said, Yolanda, you know, I don't know what's going on with my businesses, but I need somebody to pay attention to my business. This is not the first time. She offered me a job.
19: Little by little, she just worked her way in, and everything that she needed, she started taking over everything. And I think after a while, she was even doing her books, her bank accounts, everything.
17: Did you ever get a bad feeling from her?
19: Yes, because I knew she didn't like me. She didn't like me being around Selena.
20: I saw Yolanda running after her, you know, but I didn't thought it was Selena until she was in the floor. Yolanda, she just like like ignored, like if nothing had happened, she turned around, she went back into the room, and she was out standing in the room just swinging the gun.
0: Sitting there, we heard across the radios, the police radios and scanners, there was something that came across that Selena had been shot at a hotel in Corpus Christi.
17: Since the trial, Yolanda's done jailhouse interviews. She's made a lot of claims that she has some secret.
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23: The latest round of talks between the U.S. and Iran have ended with no major development.
2: To around the corner.
24: Detroit is expanding its Occupy the Summer initiative to reach even more young black people to provide free programs across the city.
1: This is BIN.
25: Colorado's black Democrat Mela Kiro defeated a veteran Democratic challenger and is among a growing number of Democrats pushing for institutional change within the party.
2: Black news first.
26: BIN News this hour. I'm Doug Davis. Coming up, we hear from Haitians with a TPS status and their concerns over work permits expiring as the transition period leading to deportation gets closer. Plus, a warning for parents. 15 teenagers were arrested in the Atlanta area for carrying out a social media challenge that quickly went viral. And a federal judge has stopped Trump's DOJ from demanding private information about Fulton County election workers, the majority of whom are black. But first, here's BIN News now. All right. Happy Wednesday. Thanks for staying with us. Haitian TPS holders are running out of time on work permits, driver licenses, and legal protection before deportation efforts begin. Work permits will end this Friday after a brief extension. Driver licenses have already expired. Haiti is still under a level 4 travel advisory due to political unrest, and the TPS holders here are fearful about returning back home. But Haitian Support Center Counselor James Florigan tells WDTN News Dayton, Haitians are very loyal to their country.
27: Yes. So patriotic, and they love their country. They just stay here just because they don't have a choice.
26: The pressure follows the Supreme Court's 6-3 ruling, which allowed the Trump administration to move ahead with ending TPS for Haiti and Syria. For many black Haitian families, losing a driver's license and a work permit is hurting how they handle basic responsibilities. DHS says there's no special mass removal plan for cities with large Haitian populations, but once the legal transition ends, standard immigration enforcement will take effect. The removal of the 350,000 Haitian workers could shake up industries like hospitality, healthcare, and construction. Meanwhile, a viral TikTok challenge has turned into a warning for parents across the country. In Metro Atlanta, 15 teenagers have been arrested after police say they took part in a social media challenge that went viral. Gwinnett County investigators say the group broke into Urban Air Adventure Park in Lawrenceville after it closed, then filmed themselves, get this, inside the building. African-American Eva Metz, who lives nearby, tells Atlanta News First, the teens had no fear when they committed the crimes.
28: And I really didn't think anybody would do it because it's so busy here all the time. So it's like, no wonder you got caught doing it in such a populated place.
26: Gwinnett PD says the teens played games and caused a lot of property damage and warned that this type of behavior will not be tolerated.
29: It's these actions that our young adolescents, our youth, teenagers, even adults are considering engaging in just for entertainment purposes, although it may be entertainment to them, this follows through as a serious offense.
26: Police say the charges include burglary, criminal trespass, vandalism, and loitering and prowling. The ages of those arrested range from 15 to 20. Four juveniles were also taken into custody. And finally, a federal court has blocked the Justice Department's subpoena that would have forced Fulton County, Georgia, to turn over personal information for thousands of election workers, many whom are black. The requests included names, addresses, phone numbers, and more. Judge William Ray called the subpoena staggering and unreasonable. The ruling comes at a time when election work from 2020 is still being pulled back into the spotlight. This matters particularly from a black perspective because the election workers in places like Fulton County were a part of the backbone of the 2020 vote. Stay connected and subscribe and follow BIN News this hour wherever you get your podcasts. I'm Doug Davis for the Black Information Network.
3: Here's what's trending this hour. A federal judge has ordered President Trump to pay E. Jean Carroll more than $5 million after a verdict found him civilly liable for sexual abuse and defamation. Trump's lawyers had asked for the payment to be delayed while the Supreme Court considered an appeal request, which was rejected. Kentucky Governor Andy Beshear is asking for an update on Senator Mitch McConnell's health. And President Trump is calling the Iran war a tremendous military success for the U.S. I'm Amber Payton, and that's what's trending.
2: 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Here's Morgan Wood.
4: A Savannah State University baseball player and HBCU baseball all-star MVP is now at the center of an immigration case after being detained by U.S. Immigration and Customs Enforcement, also known as ICE. Johan Sandoval, a 22-year-old international student from the Dominican Republic, was taken into custody last week while in New York, according to his family and university officials. Sandoval was a standout player for the Savannah State Tigers, earning All-Southern Intercollegiate Athletic Conference honors and being named Most Valuable Player at the 2026 HBCU Baseball All-Star Game. His family says the detention is connected to questions about his student visa status.

0: 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I'm Morgan Wood on the Black Information Network.
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3: The viewpoints expressed in this commentary are those of the author and do not necessarily represent those of BIN and its founding partners and employees. Now it's time to bring the funk with Roland S. Martin.
4: The family of Nolan Wells, the 18-year-old black man who was found dead when his three white friends left him on an island in Mississippi, that family has hired Ben Crump as their attorney. And there are people who consistently blast Crump and lawyers like Harry Daniels and others saying, oh, these folks, they never win. They never win. And I've had to explain this numerous times on Roland Martin Unfiltered and trying to get people to understand the role that they play. First of all, when someone is killed by the police, if they are beaten in any of these cases where Crump or Harry Daniels or Daryl Washington, Lee Merritt or others are hired, those individuals are not prosecutors, meaning they cannot prosecute the individuals involved. Their job is to represent the interest of the family. Their job is to generate media attention on these cases. Their job is to actually negotiate settlements. Very, very few of these cases end up in civil trials. So, but they do file civil lawsuits. And so people need to understand that. This notion that they don't win cases, they can't try cases. Only district attorneys can take a case and go to the grand jury and secure an indictment and take it to trial in order to secure a conviction. And so people need to understand the value of these lawyers because for the most part, the most families can get is going to be a call to get those settlements. I'm Roland Martin on the Black Information Network.
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6: 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We begin in Illinois. A hearing to determine if the former Sangamon County, Illinois Sheriff's deputy convicted of killing a black woman, Sonia Massey, will be released from prison early, will be closed to the public. Sean Grayson is set to appear before the Illinois Prisoner Review Board on July 31st. The board decided that the hearing will be closed. Grayson was sentenced to 20 years in prison in January after he was found guilty last October of second-degree murder. Authorities say the former deputy shot and killed the unarmed woman in July of 2024 after she called 911 over a potential intruder at her Springfield home. He's pushing for early release under the Joe Coleman Medical Release Act. And our next story is also out of Illinois. Chicago Mayor Brandon Johnson is warning City Hall about a possible budget shortfall this year. The city's black mayor says a mid-year budget report shows alternative revenues that were part of a city council-backed 2026 alternative budget have fallen more than $130 million short of projections.
7: Last December, we warned that some of those revenue sources would not perform as the caucus members or city council members that were more aligned with the interests of corporations. Now, halfway through the year, we are seeing those warnings come to fruition.
6: The mayor's report says the city is $32 million under budget on revenues through the first half of the year. Last December, Johnson chose not to sign the 2026 budget after the council rejected his corporate head tax. And we've learned attorneys representing Carmelo Anthony have filed two legal motions in an attempt to overturn his murder conviction in the stabbing death of Austin Metcalf.
8: The motions include a request for the judge to be removed from presiding over post-trial proceedings and a motion for a new trial based on constitutional and legal challenges. Anthony was sentenced to 35 years in prison following a trial that sparked protests and racial tensions. Civil rights and criminal defense attorneys are representing Anthony pro bono in his appeals, raising concerns about the fairness of the trial, including the lack of black jurors. I'm Morgan Wood on the Black Information Information Network, your home for Black News First.
6: In Detroit, Michigan, a 5-year-old boy is hospitalized after being shot in the arm while riding his bicycle outside of his home on Detroit's west side. Black Police Chief Todd Medicine says they've identified a person of interest who is a 15 or 16-year-old known to frequent the area.
9: His father was supervising, and the father heard approximately 3 gunshots, and his child fell from his bicycle.
6: The boy is expected to recover. Medicine says they don't believe that he was the target. And finally, Jason Ralph, a black firefighter in training with the New York City Fire Department, surprised his girlfriend, Daisy Moore, with a proposal during a routine rescue drill at the department's Family Day event. Ralph, wearing his firefighter gear, climbed down a building to reach Moore, who believed that she was part of a mock rescue demonstration. I'm Mike Moore on your home for 24/7 News, the Black Information Network.
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12: Civil rights pioneer Reverend Ed King is being remembered across Mississippi. 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He died at 89.
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8: Steve Jordan on your home for 24/7 News, the Black Information Network. A black mother and her lawyers are suing Suffolk County in New York following the death of her daughter. Portia Duncan is suing the county and Bayport Blue Point Schools for $250 million. She claims her 7-year-old daughter was tortured and killed by her legal guardian.
14: It's not a day that goes by that I don't cry, that I don't think about my daughter, that I don't fault myself.
8: Duncan says her own drug abuse caused her daughter to be placed in foster care last year in January. Her daughter, Jordan, died 11 months later. Emily Kelly, Jordan's court-appointed guardian and the fiance of Jordan's incarcerated father, has been charged with murder. Police believe an 18-year-old shot himself during an attempted robbery in Dayton, Ohio. Police responded to a call from a 44-year-old man who said two people were attempting to steal his vehicle. The man told officials he confronted the accused robbers inside his car when one pulled out a gun and tried to shoot him, but accidentally shot himself. The suspects then drove themselves to a nearby hospital. And former talk show host Montel Williams sat down with Maury Povich recently and discussed Kamala Harris's presidential run in 2024. Williams dated the former vice president in 2001. He said he's not surprised she didn't win, even though he thinks she would have made a good president.
15: One of the smartest people I think I've ever met in my life. And think that, you know, could she have done a good job? Without a doubt. But I think circumstances and timing were all bad. Anybody out there who thinks that America is going to elect a woman in the next 4 or 5 years, you are crazy. I don't care what woman it is. I'm just going to say that. I don't think America is ready for that.
8: Harris became the Democratic nominee after former President Joe Biden ended his reelection campaign. Harris had 107 days to run a general election campaign. President Trump campaigned for 2 years before Election Day. Harris has not ruled out another presidential run.
1: 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I'm Misty Jordan on your home for Black News First, the Black Information Network. Now, here's your Healthy Minute.
8: Alcohol and smoking are now being linked to another major health concern for women, an increased risk of irregular heartbeats and breast cancer. For years, experts have warned that drinking alcohol and smoking can raise a woman's risk of developing breast cancer. Now, the American Heart Association says those same habits may also increase the risk of atrial fibrillation, a condition that causes an irregular heartbeat and can lead to serious problems like stroke. This matters for Black women who face higher rates of heart disease and are more likely to die from heart-related conditions. Black women are also more likely to be diagnosed with aggressive forms of breast cancer. A global study found women 55 and older face the highest risk, especially in the U.S. Doctors say cutting back on alcohol, avoiding smoking, and getting regular screenings can help. That's your Healthy Minutes. I'm Morgan Wood on the Black Information Network, BINnews.com, your home for Black News First.
16: I'm Bill Black with another Bet You Didn't Know music fact. How many times have you seen the Temptations movie and said this line?
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16: 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You ever heard Patti LaBelle talk about the time she was engaged

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3: Amber Payton with BIN News Now. Vice President J.D. Vance says Iran briefly stopped attacking ships in the Strait of Hormuz before resuming strikes.
4: But the president has said to them very simply, the Strait of Hormuz is going to be open.
3: Speaking in Milwaukee, Vance said President Trump has several options but would not say what comes next. Black teen Carmelo Anthony's new legal team is seeking a new trial and wants the judge removed from his appeal. Anthony was sentenced to 35 years for murdering 17-year-old Austin Metcalf at a Texas track meet. His attorneys claim his rights were violated and argue the judge compromised his impartiality. And Navy Commander Gabriel Edwards has been identified as the sailor missing in the Arabian Sea. The Norfolk, Virginia-based squadron commander made an emergency helicopter landing July 1st. Crews searched for more than 100 hours before suspending the search. Edwards was an HBCU Norfolk State University graduate and was commissioned through the Naval ROTC. Get BIN News Now on demand 24/7 on the iHeartRadio app.
5: I'm Vanessa Tyler on the Black Information Network, your home for Black News First. A Black mother stops at a BP gas station to get two of her children slushies, a cool drink for a hot night, and out of nowhere, gunfire. And 35-year-old Shaquilla Martin is hit a bullet to the head and dies. Her children sees the whole thing.
6: From what we gather so far, there's an altercation that took place inside the store here. Our female victim was a total innocent victim in this case.
5: That's Ferguson, Missouri's Black police chief, Troy Doyle. The argument took place before the mother of five walked in, then spilled outside with gunfire. Residents in the Ferguson area can only mourn over the layers of this tragedy.
7: It's sad because two young kids, you know, I heard she had five kids. So two of the young kids are saying is they're going to have a hard time. They're going to need some therapy or something.
5: A man was also shot critically. There are questions if he too was an innocent bystander. There have been a rash of shootings in Ferguson recently at gas stations, but this one, the chief says, really hits. The kids saw their mother die.
6: You can only imagine what a child would go through watching their mom being murdered in front of them.
5: For those who think these are the last people who should be armed, locked, and loaded, the Trump administration is restoring gun rights to thousands of the mentally ill. Reports are the administration is in the process of scrapping dozens of firearms regulations, including rules that some people with a history of mental illness could not own a firearm. The black teen, now sitting in prison for killing a white teen who pushed him first, is seeking a new trial. Carmelo Anthony has a new legal team, and not only do they want a new trial, they want a new judge for the appeal. Carmelo Anthony was convicted of murdering 17-year-old Austin Metcalf at a Frisco, Texas track meet last year, and he is serving 35 years for it. Defense attorneys claim Judge John Roach compromised his impartiality by defending the guilty verdict in comments to reporters. A federal judge rules President Trump needs to pay up now and give $5 million to the woman he was convicted of sexually abusing and defaming. Writer E. Jean Carroll says back in 1996, Trump sexually assaulted her in the dressing room of a New York City high-end department store. Trump claims in this deposition a few years ago, he doesn't even know her.
8: I know nothing about this nutjob.
5: But the recent Supreme Court ruling, he must pay her no matter how much he denies it.
8: She's a liar and she's a sick person, in my opinion, really sick. Something wrong with her.
5: If you were looking forward to spending or collecting those Harriet Tubman $20 bills, forget it for now. Under this administration, Treasury Secretary Scott Bessent announcing the plan has been scrapped. For more on these stories and international, national, state, and local news impacting the Black community, listen to the Black Information Network on the iHeartRadio app or log on to BINnews.com. I'm Vanessa Tyler on the Black Information Network, your home for Black News First.
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3: I'm Amber Payton on your home for 24/7 news, Norfolk's BIN 92.1, the Black Information Network. Two Virginia news organizations are asking a judge to unseal records from the criminal case against former Richneck Elementary assistant principal Ebony Parker. The Daily Press and the Virginian Pilot want access to juror information and video evidence that were sealed during Parker's trial. A judge dismissed all 8 felony charges against Parker, who was Black, in May, and attorneys argued there is no longer a fair trial reason to keep the records sealed. A hearing on the request is scheduled for July 17th in Newport News. Keeping in Newport News, the city is reviewing the economic impact of Noodle, the Thinkers Convention. An independent study found the 2-day culture, business, and innovation event brought in about 4,000 people and generated between $1.01 million and $1.14 million for the city.
12: Can we do a high-caliber brand gravitas event in Newport News to elevate the narrative of who we are?
3: Vice Mayor Curtis Bethany III, who is Black, tells Wavy News 10 the event proved Newport News can host a high-caliber national gathering. The study also found nearly 70% of attendees came from outside of the city, helping generate up to 2,000 hotel room nights.
12: Don't look at it at face value, right? There is so much more opportunity that can come from this as long as we build strategically around this event. Finding out if there was an appetite was number one. We know the appetite is there, so now we can build forward.
3: Bethany says the city will use lessons on timing, marketing, and weather planning to guide future events. Virginia lawmakers have set aside nearly $15 million over 2 years to help Medicaid cover gene therapy for people with sickle cell disease. The inherited blood disorder can cause severe pain and organ damage, and it disproportionately affects Black Americans. Experts say that's because the sickle cell trait is more common in people with ancestry from regions where malaria was historically widespread, since the trait can offer some protection against malaria. Hampton Roads has the largest adult sickle cell population in Virginia, with up to 1,200 adults living with the disease. Virginia Beach City Council has unanimously agreed to buy land from Black Pro Football Hall of Famer Bruce Smith for $3 million. The Virginia Pilot reports the 1/3-acre property near the Rudy Inlet Bridge will be added to the city's plans for a public waterfront park overlooking the Atlantic Ocean and Rudy Inlet. Smith says he bought the land years ago after advice from former Councilman Lewis Jones, with hopes of helping redevelop Rudy Loop. While those plans did not move forward, Smith says selling the property helps the city advance its park vision. And 5 Norfolk State baseball players have been selected for the 4th annual HBCU Swingman Classic presented by USA Baseball. Justin Drenette, Thomas Ely, Jaden Israel, Yasil Samboy, and Ethan Blakeney will represent the Spartans Friday in the All-Star Showcase. The event features 50 Division I HBCU baseball players and celebrates the legacy of HBCU programs. Drenette is making his 3rd appearance after breaking Norfolk State's single-season home run record, while the other 4 Spartans will make their Swingman Classic debuts. For more on these stories, plus international, national, state, and local news impacting a Black community, listen to the Black Information Network on the iHeartRadio app or log on to BINnews.com. I'm Amber Payton on your home for Black News First, Norfolk's BIN 92.1, the Black Information Network.
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10: Thanks again for taking me to the game, man. I can't wait to get in there. By the way, what's in the back?
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21: BIN News this hour. I'm Doug Davis. Coming up, we hear from Haitians with TPS status, their concerns over work permits expiring as the transition period leading to deportation gets closer. Plus, a warning for parents. 15 teenagers were arrested in the Atlanta area for carrying out a social media challenge that quickly went viral. And a federal judge has stopped Trump's DOJ from demanding private information about Fulton County election workers, the majority of whom are Black. But first, here's BIN News now. All right. Happy Wednesday. Thanks for staying with us. Haitian TPS holders are running out of time on work permits, driver licenses, and legal protection before deportation efforts begin. Work permits will end this Friday after a brief extension. Driver licenses have already expired. Haiti is still under a level 4 travel advisory due to political unrest, and the TPS holders here are fearful about returning back home. But Haitian Support Center Counselor James Florigan tells WDTN News Dayton, Haitians are very loyal to their country.
22: Yeah. So patriotic, and they love their country. They just stay here just because they don't have a choice.
21: The pressure follows the Supreme Court 6-3 ruling, which allowed the Trump administration to move ahead with ending TPS for Haiti and Syria. For many Black Haitian families, losing a driver's license and a work permit is hurting how they handle basic responsibilities. DHS says there's no special mass removal plan for cities with large Haitian populations, but once the legal transition ends, standard immigration enforcement will take effect. The removal of the 350,000 Haitian workers could shake up industries like hospitality, healthcare, and construction. Meanwhile, a viral TikTok challenge has turned into a warning for parents across the country. In Metro Atlanta, 15 teenagers have been arrested after police say they took part in a social media challenge that went viral. Gwinnett County investigators say the group broke into Urban Air Adventure Park in Lawrenceville after it closed, then filmed themselves, get this, inside the building. African-American Eva Mentz, who lives nearby, tells Atlanta News First, the teens had no fear when they committed the crimes.
4: And I really didn't think anybody would do it because it's so busy here all the time. So it's like, no wonder you got caught doing it in such a populated place.
21: Gwinnett PD says the teens played games and caused a lot of property damage and warned that this type of behavior will not be tolerated.
6: It's these actions that our young adolescents, our youth, teenagers, even adults are considering engaging in just for entertainment purposes, although it may be entertainment to them, this follows through as a serious offense.
21: Police say the charges include burglary, criminal trespass, vandalism, and loitering and prowling. The ages of those arrested range from 15 to 20. Four juveniles were also taken into custody. And finally, a federal court has blocked the Justice Department subpoena that would have forced Fulton County, Georgia, to turn over personal information for thousands of election workers, many of whom are Black. The requests included names, addresses, phone numbers, and more. Judge William Ray called the subpoena staggering and unreasonable. The ruling comes at a time when election work from 2020 is still being pulled back into the spotlight. This matters particularly from a Black perspective because the election workers in places like Fulton County were part of the backbone of the 2020 vote. Stay connected and subscribe and follow BIN News this hour wherever you get your podcasts. I'm Doug Davis for the Black Information Network.
3: Here's what's trending this hour. The U.S. is conducting new strikes against Iran. In a post, U.S. Central Command says by order of President Trump, forces have started conducting additional strikes against Iran to further degrade their ability to threaten freedom of navigation in the Strait of Hormuz. Kentucky's governor wants more information on Senator Mitch McConnell's health. And the Department of Homeland Security is leading the investigation after an ICE agent shot and killed a man in Houston on Tuesday. I'm Amber Payton, and that's what's trending.
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7: A lot is happening around the NBA. The New York Knicks are getting good news as Finals MVP Jalen Brunson is expected to be ready for training camp after undergoing wrist surgery. ESPN reports Brunson played through a left wrist injury during the postseason, averaging more than 28 points per game. He's expected to resume basketball activities later this summer. Meanwhile, in Cleveland, Donovan Mitchell is staying with the Cavaliers after agreeing to a four-year, $273 million max extension. The deal keeps the six-time All-Star in Cleveland after leading the Cavs to the playoffs in each of his four seasons. Elsewhere, the Detroit Pistons and Milwaukee Bucks also made a trade, with Detroit sending Caris LeVert and two second-round picks to Milwaukee for Torian Prince and Gary Harris, giving the Pistons added financial flexibility while adding veteran depth. And finally, Kyle Lowry is officially calling it a career. The 40-year-old signed a ceremonial one-day contract with the Toronto Raptors to retire with the franchise he helped lead to the 2019 NBA championship. Lowry spent nine seasons in Toronto, earned six All-Star selections, and leaves the game as one of the most accomplished point guards in his generation. With the latest in sports, I'm Morgan Wood on the Black Information Network.
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23: On the Black Information Network, taking a look at another aspect of America at 250 years old. A Black perspective. Our focus, Reconstruction. Democracy briefly expanded. It was a time that followed the American Civil War. Historians define it as a time during which attempts were made to put a lens on the inequities of slavery and examine more closely the political, social, and economic legacy. It was a time when solutions were sought with a more focused effort to solve the problems of the era, problems that arose from the readmission to the Union of the 11 states that had seceded at or before the outbreak of the Civil War. There's the notion portrayed by many historians. This was a time when vindictive radical Republicans fastened Black supremacy upon the defeated Confederacy. Reconstruction has since the late 20th century been viewed more sympathetically as an experiment in interracial democracy. Reconstruction witnessed far-reaching changes in America's political life. Case in point, at the national level, new laws and constitutional amendments permanently altered the federal system and the definition of American citizenship. In the South, a politically mobilized Black community joined with white allies to bring the Republican Party to power, and with it, a redefinition of the responsibilities of government. This time is widely viewed as turbulent and remains one of the most significant yet misunderstood chapters in American history. It was far from being a failed experiment. It was a bold and unprecedented expansion of democracy. Historians estimate that around 2,000 African-American men held public office at the federal, state, and local levels during Reconstruction. At the state legislature, over 600 black men served as state representatives and senators in the South. In South Carolina, black representatives actually held a majority in the lower house of the state legislature for a time. And locally, the vast majority of 2,000 office holders served at the grassroots level. Hundreds of thousands of black men registered to vote, electing black sheriffs, justices of the peace, city council members, tax collectors, and superintendents of education. Speaking of education, before Reconstruction, formal education for enslaved people was widely illegal. During Reconstruction, hundreds of thousands of black children and adults flocked to classrooms. Black politicians and community leaders used their newfound legislative power to mandate the creation of the South's first state-funded free public school systems for both black and white children. While organizations like the Freedmen's Bureau and Northern Aid Societies helped, it was local communities that pooled their meager financial resources, donated land, built the schoolhouses, and hired the teachers to get the schools off the ground. Also noteworthy, 16 black men served in the U.S. Congress, including two in the U.S. Senate, and several held high state positions, including lieutenant governors and even an acting governor. I'm Mike Moore, looking back on the Black Perspective of America 250 on the Black Information Network.
0: The first ever X Games League Championship is going down live, and New Orleans has the call. 3 days of elite action sports, a season's worth of competition, coming down to one final weekend. 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
5: Well, the legal drama surrounding radio personality Big Tigger and his estranged wife, Alicia Brown, has taken yet another turn. Brown was arrested in Georgia after authorities located her SUV during a traffic stop connected to a kidnapping-related warrant issued in Maryland. Officials say she was taken into custody without incident, and two children who were inside of the vehicle, one of them being Tigger's son, were safely recovered. Brown is now facing a felony interference with child custody charge and could be extradited to Maryland. And Jermaine Dupri is taking Sony Music to court, filing an $18 million lawsuit alleging the company failed to properly pay royalties tied to music from artists including Mariah Carey, Usher, Xscape, Criss Cross, and Da Brat. The music mogul claims the issues date back decades and accuses Sony of underreporting royalties and making retroactive changes to royalty statements. According to the lawsuit, Dupri discovered possible discrepancies back in 2023 and says he's owed millions in unpaid royalties and interest. With the latest in entertainment at 17 and 47 minutes past each hour, I'm Bree Wood on the Black Information Network, your home for Black News First. 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
26: I'm Misty Jordan on your home for 24/7 News, the Black Information Network. A black family is suing the city of Los Angeles after an LAPD officer shot and killed a pet dog in Chinoga Park. The family is seeking damages for what it calls an undue use of force.
27: And then they saw Jameson and they're like, put the dog away, put your dog back, put your dog. I was like, okay, yeah, no problem. And then next thing I know, Jameson's lying on the ground. Jameson Jameson wasn't baring teeth. He wasn't growling. He wasn't aggressive. He wasn't barking. He was just moving towards the officer.
26: The shooting happened June 13th after officers responded to reports of a screaming woman inside an apartment. Marie Marseille, a nurse originally from New York, was screaming in excitement after the Knicks won the NBA championship. Jameson, a 100-pound shaggy golden Saint Berdoodle, was shot after running out of Marseille's apartment. An appeals court has struck down a Florida state law that would restrict teaching progressive ideas in a college classroom. The Stop Woke Act was signed into law by Republican Governor Ron DeSantis in 2022 and restricts teaching ideas on race, gender, and other topics in public schools. The law remains in effect for Florida grade schools, but part of the law related to colleges was struck down Tuesday. And another round of admission tickets to the Obama Presidential Center are up for grabs. The Obama Foundation said it expects high interest and potential ticket holders may experience a wait while purchasing. Consumers will be able to buy up to 9 tickets that range in price from $15 to $30. Obama Foundation CEO Valerie Jarrett says she hopes the Obama Presidential Center will be inspiring.
9: What we hope is that they won't just learn about his presidency and the people upon whose shoulders he and Michelle Obama stand. But importantly, they'll leave inspired to do a little something different in their own lives.
26: The tickets will offer admission to the Obama Center in the fall through January 3rd. They're available at Obama.org. The Obama Foundation is a nonprofit collaborator of the Black Information Network. I'm Misty Jordan on your home for Black News First, the Black Information Network. 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
23: President Trump says Ukraine will be given permission to manufacture Patriot missiles, an important tool in defending against Russian ballistic missile attacks.
10: A little birdie told me this about the fact that we'll give them the right to make Patriots. We'll show them how to do it. It's very

0: 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The upfront cost can be pretty steep. 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Plus, you will not have full creative control. 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And if the brand takes a hit somewhere else, well, your location might suffer too. So it's a trade-off, structure and support versus the upfront cost and less control. But lots of entrepreneurs love this challenge, and maybe you will too. Money news at 24 and 54 minutes past each hour. I'm Nicole Deal on your home for Black News First, the Black Information Network.
1: Amber Payton with BIN News Now. Black Chicago Mayor Brandon Johnson is warning the city's finances could get worse with the budget now $130 million short halfway through the fiscal year.
2: Gaps have emerged due to the regressive revenue options.
1: Johnson blames aldermen for passing a spending plan with revenue measures that failed to bring in money. An appeals court has struck down part of Florida's Stop Woke Act, restricting classroom discussions in colleges. The law signed by Governor Ron DeSantis in 2022 limits teaching on race, gender, and other topics. The court said the college provision violated the First Amendment and academic freedom, though the law remains in effect for grade schools. And Deion Sanders says he's healthy again after battling bladder cancer last season. The Colorado head coach said he tried to hide his weight loss and missed significant time with the team, which he believes contributed to the Buffalo's 3-9 record. Sanders says he's fully involved this season and expects a better year. Get BIN News Now on demand 24/7 on the iHeartRadio app.
3: I'm Vanessa Tyler on the Black Information Network, your home for Black News First. Black people and cancer. We think breast, lung, and prostate for men, but we should talk about blood, as in multiple myeloma. Joining me is Dr. Joseph McHale. He is the director of myeloma research at the Honor Health Research Institute, and he is also the medical advisor at the International Myeloma Foundation. Dr. McHale, welcome.
4: Thank you so much for having me.
3: For those who have not heard, this could be eye-opening. Multiple myeloma impacts Blacks at twice the rate and hits Black people earlier in life.
4: But perhaps more striking is the double mortality that we see. What I mean by that is that a Black man or a Black woman diagnosed with myeloma today is expected to live half as long as a same-aged white man or white woman. One of the challenges of myeloma is detecting the disease early. It doesn't have a single hallmark symptom like many other cancers that can make it easier to diagnose. In fact, the average patient, independent of race or ethnicity, takes 3 visits to their primary care provider and typically 3 to 6 months for the diagnosis to be made. Sadly, it's even longer within the Black and Latino population, where that can be extended an additional 3 to 6 months.
3: Does it run in families?
4: Generally speaking, it is not a familial disease. However, we do know that there are many families that do have more than one individual with multiple myeloma.
3: And how can listeners learn more? And what should we discuss with our doctors?
4: I think knowing about myeloma in general, what it is, this is a cancer of the blood, as we think of it, or of the factory of our blood that we call the bone marrow. There's a particular cell that lives there called the plasma cell. Sadly, myeloma is a cancer of those plasma cells, where they grow out of control. And now, instead of making good antibodies that can support our health, they actually make bad antibodies that can attack the kidneys and attack the bones. However, there has been a major shift in survival in myeloma. When I started in myeloma over 25 years ago, sadly, most patients lived 1 to 2 years. Now we see the average well beyond 10 years and growing, with greater access to these novel ways of treating multiple myeloma, where we don't just use the historical chemotherapy-like drugs. Now we have newer treatments. We now have something called CAR T-cell therapy, which is really a revolutionizing treatment as well. This is where we can actually extract from a patient their own T-cells, which are kind of like soldier cells, and we essentially train them to fight against their own disease.

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1: Oh, it's absolutely my pleasure. Anything that is going to help people understand this disease and help those with their and their families with the journey of this disease is always my privilege.
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1: I'm Amber Payton on your home for 24/7 News, Norfolk's BIN 92.1, the Black Information Network. Two Virginia news organizations are asking a judge to unseal records from the criminal case against former Richneck Elementary assistant principal Ebony Parker. The Daily Press and the Virginian Pilot want access to juror information and video evidence that were sealed during Parker's trial. A judge dismissed all 8 felony charges against Parker, who was Black, in May, and attorneys argued there is no longer a fair trial reason to keep the records sealed. A hearing on the request is scheduled for July 17th in Newport News. Keeping in Newport News, the city is reviewing the economic impact of Noodle, the Thinkers Convention. An independent study found the 2-day culture, business, and innovation event brought in about 4,000 people and generated between $1.01 million and $1.14 million for the city.
2: Can we do a high-caliber brand gravitas event in Newport News to elevate the narrative of who we are?
1: Vice Mayor Curtis Bethany III, who is Black, tells WME News 10 the event proved Newport News can host a high-caliber national gathering. The study also found nearly 70% of attendees came from outside of the city, helping generate up to 2,000 hotel room nights.
2: Don't look at it at face value, right? There is so much more opportunity that can come from this as long as we build strategically around this event. Finding out if there was an appetite was number one. We know the appetite is there, so now we can build forward.
1: Bethany says the city will use lessons on timing, marketing, and weather planning to guide future events. Virginia lawmakers have set aside nearly $15 million over 2 years to help Medicaid cover gene therapy for people with sickle cell disease. The inherited blood disorder can cause severe pain and organ damage, and it disproportionately affects Black Americans. Experts say that's because the sickle cell trait is more common in people with ancestry from regions where malaria was historically widespread, since the trait can offer some protection against malaria. Hampton Roads has the largest adult sickle cell population in Virginia, with up to 1,200 adults living with the disease. Virginia Beach City Council has unanimously agreed to buy land from Black Pro Football Hall of Famer Bruce Smith for $3 million. The Virginia Pilot reports the 1/3-acre property near the Rudy Inlet Bridge will be added to the city's plans for a public waterfront park overlooking the Atlantic Ocean and Rudy Inlet. Smith says he bought the land years ago after advice from former councilman Lewis Jones, with hopes of helping redevelop Rudy Loop. While those plans did not move forward, Smith says selling the property helps the city advance its park vision. And 5 Norfolk State baseball players have been selected for the 4th annual HBCU Swingman Classic presented by USA Baseball. Justin Drenette, Thomas Ely, Jaden Israel, Yasil Samboy, and Ethan Blakeney will represent the Spartans Friday in the All-Star Showcase. The event features 50 Division I HBCU baseball players and celebrates the legacy of HBCU programs. Drenette is making his 3rd appearance after breaking Norfolk State's single-season home run record, while the other 4 Spartans will make their Swingman Classic debuts. For more on these stories, plus international, national, state, and local news impacting a Black community, listen to the Black Information Network on the iHeartRadio app or log on to BINnews.com. 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
3: It won't be tough to finish the job. I'd rather make a deal because I don't want to affect 91 million people.
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5: Civil rights pioneer Reverend Ed King is being remembered across Mississippi. King was a white minister who fought segregation in the 1960s. He died at 89.
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6: BIN News this hour. I'm Doug Davis. Coming up, we hear from Haitians with TPS status and their concerns over work permits expiring as the transition period leading to deportation gets closer. Plus, a warning for parents. 15 teenagers were arrested in the Atlanta area for carrying out a social media challenge that quickly went viral. And a federal judge has stopped Trump's DOJ from demanding private information about Fulton County election workers, the majority of whom are black. But first, here's BIN News now. All right. Happy Wednesday. Thanks for staying with us. Haitian TPS holders are running out of time on work permits, driver licenses, and legal protection before deportation efforts begin. Work permits will end this Friday after a brief extension. Driver licenses have already expired. Haiti is still under a level 4 travel advisory due to political unrest, and the TPS holders here are fearful about returning back home. But Haitian Support Center Counselor James Florigan tells WDTN News Dayton, Haitians are very loyal to their country.
7: Yes. So patriotic, and they love their country. They just stay here just because they don't have a choice.
6: The pressure follows the Supreme Court's 6-3 ruling, which allowed the Trump administration to move ahead with ending TPS for Haiti and Syria. For many black Haitian families, losing a driver's license and a work permit is hurting how they handle basic responsibilities. DHS says there's no special mass removal plan for cities with large Haitian populations, but once the legal transition ends, standard immigration enforcement will take effect. The removal of the 350,000 Haitian workers could shake up industries like hospitality, healthcare, and construction. Meanwhile, a viral TikTok challenge has turned into a warning for parents across the country. In Metro Atlanta, 15 teenagers have been arrested after police say they took part in a social media challenge that went viral. Gwinnett County investigators say the group broke into Urban Air Adventure Park in Lawrenceville after it closed, then filmed themselves, get this, inside the building. African-American Eva Mentz, who lives nearby, tells Atlanta News First, the teens had no fear when they committed the crimes.
8: And I really didn't think anybody would do it because it's so busy here all the time. So it's like, no wonder you got caught doing it in such a populated place.
6: Gwinnett PD says the teens played games and caused a lot of property damage and warned that this type of behavior will not be tolerated.
9: It's these actions that our young adolescents, our youth, teenagers, even adults are considering engaging in just for entertainment purposes, although it may be entertainment to them, this follows through as a serious offense.
6: Police say the charges include burglary, criminal trespass, vandalism, and loitering and prowling. The ages of those arrested range from 15 to 20. Four juveniles were also taken into custody. And finally, a federal court has blocked the Justice Department's subpoena that would have forced Fulton County, Georgia, to turn over personal information for thousands of election workers, many whom are black. The requests included names, addresses, phone numbers, and more. Judge William Ray called the subpoena staggering and unreasonable. The ruling comes at a time when election work from 2020 is still being pulled back into the spotlight. This matters particularly from a black perspective, because election workers in places like Fulton County were a part of the backbone of the 2020 vote. Stay connected and subscribe and follow BIN News this hour wherever you get your podcasts. I'm Doug Davis for the Black Information Network.
5: Here's what's trending this hour. A federal judge has ordered President Trump to pay E. Jean Carroll more than $5 million after a verdict found him civilly liable for sexual abuse and defamation. Trump's lawyers had asked for the payment to be delayed while the Supreme Court considered an appeal request, which was rejected. Kentucky Governor Andy Beshear is asking for an update on Senator Mitch McConnell's health. And President Trump is calling the Iran war a tremendous military success for the U.S. I'm Amber Payton, and that's what's trending.
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10: A Savannah State University baseball player and HBCU baseball all-star MVP is now at the center of an immigration case after being detained by U.S. Immigration and Customs Enforcement, also known as ICE. Johan Sandoval, a 22-year-old international student from the Dominican Republic, was taken into custody last week while in New York, according to his family and university officials. Sandoval was a standout player for the Savannah State Tigers, earning All-Southern Intercollegiate Athletic Conference honors and being named Most Valuable Player at the 2020

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2: April 21st, 2016, a deeply disturbing crime rocks the small town of Piketon, Ohio.
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1: The opinions, beliefs, and viewpoints expressed in this commentary are those of the author and do not necessarily represent those of BIN and its founding partners and employees. Now it's time to bring the funk with Roland S. Martin.
2: The family of Nolan Wells, the 18-year-old black man who was found dead when his three white friends left him on an island in Mississippi, the family has hired Ben Crump as their attorney. And there are people who consistently blast Crump and lawyers like Harry Daniels and others, saying, oh, these folks, they never win. They never win. And I've had to explain this numerous times on Roland Martin Unfiltered and trying to get people to understand the role that they play. First of all, when someone is killed by the police, if they are beaten, and any of these cases where Crump or Harry Daniels or Daryl Washington, Lee Merritt, or others are hired, those individuals are not prosecutors, meaning they cannot prosecute the individuals involved. Their job is to represent the interest of the family. Their job is to generate media attention on these cases. Their job is to actually negotiate settlements. Very few of these cases end up in civil trials. But they do file civil lawsuits. And so people need to understand that. This notion that they don't win cases, they can't try cases. Only district attorneys can take a case and go to the grand jury and secure an indictment and take it to trial in order to secure a conviction. And so people need to understand the value of these lawyers, because for the most part, the most families can get is going to be a settlement, and you need somebody who understands how to get those settlements. I'm Roland Martin on the Black Information Network.
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5: I'm Mike Moore on your home for 24/7 news, the Black Information Network. We begin in Illinois. A hearing to determine if the former Sangamon County, Illinois Sheriff's Deputy convicted of killing a black woman, Sonia Massey, will be released from prison early, will be closed to the public. Sean Grayson is set to appear before the Illinois Prisoner Review Board on July 31st. The board decided that the hearing will be closed. Grayson was sentenced to 20 years in prison in January after he was found guilty last October of second-degree murder. Authorities say the former deputy shot and killed the unarmed woman in July of 2024 after she called 911 over a potential intruder at her Springfield home. He's pushing for early release under the Joe Coleman Medical Release Act. And our next story is also out of Illinois. Chicago Mayor Brandon Johnson is warning City Hall about a possible budget shortfall this year. The city's black mayor says a mid-year budget report shows alternative revenues that were part of a city council-backed 2026 alternative budget have fallen more than $130 million short of projections.
6: Last December, we warned that some of those revenue sources would not perform as the caucus members or city council members that were more aligned with the interests of corporations. Now, halfway through the year, we are seeing those warnings come to fruition.
5: The mayor's report says the city is $32 million under budget on revenues through the first half of the year. Last December, Johnson chose not to sign the 2026 budget after the council rejected his corporate head tax. And we've learned attorneys representing Carmelo Anthony have filed two legal motions in an attempt to overturn his murder conviction in the stabbing death of Austin Metcalf.
7: The motions include a request for the judge to be removed from presiding over post-trial proceedings and a motion for a new trial based on constitutional and legal challenges. Anthony was sentenced to 35 years in prison following a trial that sparked protests and racial tensions. Civil rights and criminal defense attorneys are representing Anthony pro bono in his appeals, raising concerns about the fairness of the trial, including the lack of black jurors. I'm Morgan Wood on the Black Information Network, your home for black news first.
5: In Detroit, Michigan, a 5-year-old boy is hospitalized after being shot in the arm while riding his bicycle outside of his home on Detroit's west side. Black Police Chief Todd Bettison says they've identified a person of interest who is a 15 or 16-year-old known to frequent the area.
8: His father was supervising, and the father heard approximately 3 gunshots, and his child fell from his bicycle.
5: The boy is expected to recover. Bettison says they don't believe that he was the target. And finally, Jason Ralph, a black firefighter in training with the New York City Fire Department, surprised his girlfriend, Daisier Moore, with a proposal during a routine rescue drill at the department's Family Day event. Ralph, wearing his firefighter gear, climbed down a building to reach Moore, who believed that she was part of a mock rescue demonstration. I'm Mike Moore on your home for 24/7 News, the Black Information Network.
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5: Peace talks between the countries are set to resume after the funeral for Iran's supreme leader.
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7: T. Jordan, on your home for 24/7 News, the Black Information Network. A black mother and her lawyers are suing Suffolk County in New York following the death of her daughter. Portia Duncan is suing the county and Bayport Blue Point Schools for $250 million. She claims her 7-year-old daughter was tortured and killed by her legal guardian.
12: It's not a day that goes by that I don't cry, that I don't think about my daughter, that I don't fault myself.
7: Duncan says her own drug abuse caused her daughter to be placed in foster care last year in January. Her daughter, Jordan, died 11 months later. Emily Kelly, Jordan's court-appointed guardian and the fiance of Jordan's incarcerated father, has been charged with murder. Police believe an 18-year-old shot himself during an attempted robbery in Dayton, Ohio. Police responded to a call from a 44-year-old man who said two people were attempting to steal his vehicle. The man told officials he confronted the accused robbers inside his car when one pulled out a gun and tried to shoot him, but accidentally shot himself. The suspects then drove themselves to a nearby hospital. And former talk show host Montel Williams sat down with Maury Povich recently and discussed Kamala Harris's presidential run in 2024. Williams dated the former vice president in 2001. He said he's not surprised she didn't win, even though he thinks she would have made a good president.
13: One of the smartest people I think I've ever met in my life. And think that, you know, could she have done a good job? Without a doubt. But I think circumstances and timing were all bad. Anybody out there who thinks that America is going to elect a woman in the next 4 or 5 years, you are crazy. I don't care what woman it is. I'm just going to say that. I don't think America is ready for that.
7: Harris became the Democratic nominee after former President Joe Biden ended his reelection campaign. Harris had 107 days to run a general election campaign. President Trump campaigned for 2 years before Election Day. Harris has not ruled out another presidential run. Follow us on Facebook, Instagram, and TikTok at Black Information Network and on Blue Sky at Black InfoNet. I'm Misty Jordan on your home for Black News First, the Black Information Network. Now, here's your Healthy Minute. Alcohol and smoking are now being linked to another major health concern for women, an increased risk of irregular heartbeats and breast cancer. For years, experts have warned that drinking alcohol and smoking can raise a woman's risk of developing breast cancer. Now, the American Heart Association says those same habits may also increase the risk of atrial fibrillation, a condition that causes an irregular heartbeat and can lead to serious problems like stroke. This matters for Black women who face higher rates of heart disease and are more likely to die from heart-related conditions. Black women are also more likely to be diagnosed with aggressive forms of breast cancer. A global study found women 55 and older face the highest risk, especially in the U.S. Doctors say cutting back on alcohol, avoiding smoking, and getting regular screenings can help. That's your Healthy Minutes. I'm Morgan Wood on the Black Information Network, BINnews.com, your home.
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17: I'm Amber Payton with BIN News Now. Vice President J.D. Vance says Iran briefly stopped attacking ships in the Strait of Hormuz before resuming strikes.
18: But the president has said to them very simply, the Strait of Hormuz is going to be open.
17: Speaking in Milwaukee, Vance said President Trump had several options but would not say what comes next. Black teen Carmelo Anthony's new legal team is seeking a new trial and wants the judge removed from his appeal. Anthony was sentenced to 35 years for murdering 17-year-old Austin Metcalf at a Texas track meet. His attorneys claim his rights were violated and argue the judge compromised his impartiality. And Navy Commander Gabriel Edwards has been identified as the sailor missing in the Arabian Sea. The Norfolk, Virginia-based squadron commander made an emergency helicopter landing July 1st. Crews searched for more than 100 hours before suspending the search. Edwards was an HBCU Norfolk State University graduate and was commissioned through the Naval ROTC. Get BIN News Now on demand 24/7 on the iHeartRadio app.
19: I'm Kevin Brown on your home for 24/7 News, the Black Information Network. Construction crews are shoring up the multiple floors in a New York City building that buckled on Tuesday morning. Workers have started installing temporary support beams on floors 9 through 24 after one of the columns buckled on the 21st level.
20: You know, it could be that the piece was constructed wrong. You know, that's what went through my head. Maybe it was installed wrong. Maybe there was too much weight that was put on the floor above.
19: Mayor Zoran Mandani said there'd be no new work on the East 42nd Street building until city officials give the green light. The skyscraper was previously the former Pfizer offices and was being converted into apartments. Four surrounding buildings remain under evacuation orders, but authorities have reduced the frozen zone for vehicles and pedestrians. Former NFL star Antonio Brown is set to go on the defense against an attempted second-degree murder charge later this month in Florida. Miami-Dade County Judge Marissa Tinkler Mendez told Brown's attorney, this case has gone on for about a year.
21: This is what works for me, Mr. Eichlisch. I've reset this several times. So you're going to please make your arrangements. That's when I am setting 728 and 729. You're going to have your witnesses ready.
19: The wide receiver is accused of shooting at someone outside a Miami boxing match in May of 2025. He claims he was standing his ground and defending himself from someone who previously tried to rob him. If the judge grants the stand your ground defense, the case would end. Antonio Brown is looking at a stand your ground hearing in less than 3 weeks to argue his attempted second degree murder case should be dismissed. The U.S. Treasury Department has no current plans to feature Harriet Tubman on the $20 bill, despite previous announcements for redesign in 2016. The redesign, which was expected to circulate in 2020, aimed to commemorate Tubman's role in leading enslaved people to freedom. The Treasury Department has shifted focus to adding President Trump's portraits to a $250 bill, citing the need for an act of Congress to make changes to existing bills. Senator Jean Shaneen expressed disappointment over the decision to halt plans for Tubman's inclusion on the $20 bill, emphasizing the importance of honoring Tubman's legacy on U.S. currency. Neil AI Global Solutions LLC, a self-funded technology company, marks its first year in business after launching enterprise AI software, commercial robotics, and AI music divisions. The company's research highlights its unique position as North Carolina's only identified black-owned company combining AI software and commercial robotics. Neil AI aims to strengthen organizations through automation, improve operational efficiency, and create new opportunities in the technology landscape. The company plans to expand its robotics deployments, grow adoption of its AI software platform, and establish strategic partnerships in North Carolina and beyond. Neil AI welcomes engagement from researchers and industry organizations to advance an accurate historical record of black innovation in AI and robotics. For more news impacting the black community, listen to the Black Information Network on the iHeartRadio app or log on to BINnews.com. 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I'm Kevin Brown on your home for black news first, the Black Information Network.
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24: I'm Amber Payton on your home for 24/7 news. Norfolk's BIN 92.1, the Black Information Network. Two Virginia news organizations are asking a judge to unseal records from the criminal case against former Richneck Elementary assistant principal Ebony Parker. The Daily Press and the Virginian Pilot want access to juror information and video evidence that were sealed during Parker's trial. A judge dismissed all 8 felony charges against Parker, who was black, in May, and attorneys argued there is no longer a fair trial reason to keep the records sealed. A hearing on the request is scheduled for July 17th in Newport News. Keeping in Newport News, the city is reviewing the economic impact of Noodle, the Thinkers Convention. An independent study found the 2-day culture, business, and innovation event brought in about 4,000 people and generated between $1.01 million and $1.14 million for the city.
25: Can we do a high-caliber brand gravitas event in Newport News to elevate the narrative of who we are?
24: Vice Mayor Curtis Bethany III, who is black, tells Women News 10 the event proved Newport News can host a high-caliber national gathering. The study also found nearly 70% of attendees came from outside of the city, helping generate up to 2,000 hotel room nights.
25: Don't look at it at face value, right? There is so much more opportunity that can come from this as long as we build strategically around this event. Finding out if there was an appetite was number one. We know the appetite is there, so now we can build forward.
24: Bethany says the city will use lessons on timing, marketing, and weather planning to guide future events. Virginia lawmakers have set aside nearly $15 million over 2 years to help Medicaid cover gene therapy for people with sickle cell disease. The inherited blood disorder can cause severe pain and organ damage, and it disproportionately affects Black Americans. Experts say that's because the sickle cell trait is more common in people with ancestry from regions where malaria was historically widespread, since the trait can offer some protection against malaria. Hampton Roads has the largest adult sickle cell population in Virginia, with up to 1,200 adults living with the disease. Virginia Beach City Council has unanimously agreed to buy land from Black Pro Football Hall of Famer Bruce Smith for $3 million. The Virginia Pilot reports the 1/3-acre property near the Rudy Inlet Bridge will be added to the city's plans for a public waterfront park overlooking the Atlantic Ocean and Rudy Inlet. Smith says he bought the land years ago after advice from former Councilman Lewis Jones, with hopes of helping redevelop Rudy Loop. While those plans did not move forward, Smith says selling the property helps the city advance its park vision. And five Norfolk State baseball players have been selected for the 4th annual HBCU Swingman Classic presented by USA Baseball. Justin Drenette, Thomas Ely, Jaden Israel, Yasil Samboy, and Ethan Blakeney will represent the Spartans Friday in the All-Star Showcase. The event features 50 Division I HBCU baseball players and celebrates the legacy of HBCU programs. Drenette is making his third appearance after breaking Norfolk State's single-season home run record, while the other four Spartans will make their Swingman Classic debuts. For more on these stories, plus international, national, state, and local news impacting the Black community, listen to the Black Information Network on the iHeartRadio app or log on to BINnews.com. I'm Amber Payton on your home for Black News First, Norfolk's BIN 92.1, the Black Information Network.
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27: Black activists in Memphis are raising urgent questions after a young Black man was fatally shot by National Guard soldiers downtown.
10: What happens next?
28: A white man in New York is facing felony hate crime charges for allegedly posting that he'd be proud to hang a Black elected official from a tree.
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7: BIN News this hour. I'm Doug Davis. Coming up, we hear from Haitians with TPS status and their concerns over work permits expiring as the transition period leading to deportation gets closer. Plus, a warning for parents. 15 teenagers were arrested in the Atlanta area for carrying out a social media challenge that quickly went viral. And a federal judge has stopped Trump's DOJ from demanding private information about Fulton County election workers, the majority of whom are Black. But first, here's BIN News Now. All right. Happy Wednesday. Thanks for staying with us. Haitian TPS holders are running out of time on work permits, driver licenses, and legal protection before deportation efforts begin. Work permits will end this Friday after a brief extension. Driver licenses have already expired. Haiti is still under a level 4 travel advisory due to political unrest, and the TPS holders here are fearful about returning back home. But Haitian Support Center Counselor James Florigan tells WDTN News Dayton, Haitians are very loyal to their country.
11: Yes. So patriotic, and they love their country. They just stay here just because they don't have a choice.
7: The pressure follows the Supreme Court 6-3 ruling, which allowed the Trump administration to move ahead with ending TPS for Haiti and Syria. For many Black Haitian families, losing a driver's license and a work permit is hurting how they handle basic responsibilities. DHS says there's no special mass removal plan for cities with large Haitian populations, but once the legal transition ends, standard immigration enforcement will take effect. The removal of the 350,000 Haitian workers could shake up industries like hospitality, healthcare, and construction. Meanwhile, a viral TikTok challenge has turned into a warning for parents across the country. In Metro Atlanta, 15 teenagers have been arrested after police say they took part in a social media challenge that went viral. Gwinnett County investigators say the group broke into Urban Air Adventure Park in Lawrenceville after it closed, then filmed themselves, get this, inside the building. African-American Eva Metz, who lives nearby, tells Atlanta News First, the teens had no fear when they committed the crimes.
12: And I really didn't think anybody would do it because it's so busy here all the time. So it's like, no wonder you got caught doing it in such a populated place.
7: Gwinnett PD says the teens played games and caused a lot of property damage and warned that this type of behavior will not be tolerated.
13: These actions that our young adolescents, our youth, teenagers, even adults are considering engaging in just for entertainment purposes, although it may be entertainment to them, this follows through as a serious offense.
7: Police say the charges include burglary, criminal trespass, vandalism, and loitering and prowling. The ages of those arrested range from 15 to 20. Four juveniles were also taken into custody. And finally, a federal court has blocked the Justice Department's subpoena that would have forced Fulton County, Georgia, to turn over personal information for thousands of election workers, many whom are Black. The request included names, addresses, phone numbers, and more. Judge William Ray called the subpoena staggering and unreasonable. The ruling comes at a time when election work from 2020 is still being pulled back into the spotlight. This matters particularly from a Black perspective because the election workers in places like Fulton County were a part of the backbone of the 2020 vote. Stay connected and subscribe and follow BIN News this hour wherever you get your podcasts. I'm Doug Davis for the Black Information Network.
24: Here's what's trending this hour. The U.S. is conducting new strikes against Iran. In a post, U.S. Central Command says by order of President Trump, forces have started conducting additional strikes against Iran to further degrade their ability to threaten freedom of navigation in the Strait of Hormuz. Kentucky's governor wants more information on Senator Mitch McConnell's health. And the Department of Homeland Security is leading the investigation after an ICE agent shot and killed a man in Houston on Tuesday. I'm Amber Payton, and that's what's trending.
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14: A lot is happening around the NBA. The New York Knicks are getting good news as Finals MVP Jalen Brunson is expected to be ready for training camp after undergoing wrist surgery. ESPN reports Brunson played through a left wrist injury during the postseason, averaging more than 28 points per game. He's expected to resume basketball activities later this summer. Meanwhile, in Cleveland, Donovan Mitchell is staying with the Cavaliers after agreeing to a four-year, $273 million max extension. The deal keeps the six-time All-Star in Cleveland after leading the Cavs to the playoffs in each of his four seasons. Elsewhere, the Detroit Pistons and Milwaukee Bucks also made a trade, with Detroit sending Caris LeVert and two second-round picks to Milwaukee for Torian Prince and Gary Harris, giving the Pistons added financial flexibility while adding veteran depth. And finally, Kyle Lowry is officially calling it a career. The 40-year-old signed a ceremonial one-day contract with the Toronto Raptors to retire with the franchise he helped lead to the 2019 NBA championship. Lowry spent nine seasons in Toronto, earned six All-Star selections, and leaves the game as one of the most accomplished point guards in his generation. With the latest in sports, I'm Morgan Wood on the Black Information Network.
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15: I'm Esther Dillard on the Black Information Network, taking a look at another aspect of America at 250, a Black perspective. 250 years ago, America declared itself a nation built on freedom. But for millions of Black Americans, freedom was never declared. It was pursued, packed into train cars, and carried north on tired backs and determined hearts. Between 1915 and 1970, more than 6 million African Americans left the rural South, not as refugees, but as architects of a new American life. Historians call it the Great Migration, but some see it as a revolution without a single shot fired. Author and Pulitzer Prize-winning journalist Isabel Wilkerson spent 15 years finding out how it all unfolded in her book, The Warmth of Other Suns. She told C-SPAN's Book Notes Plus in 2021.
16: World War I was a time when, because of the war in Europe, immigration had essentially come to a halt. And all of the workforce, the workers that were feeding and the steel mills and the foundries and all of the factories of the North then had no labor, and these northern industries then began looking to the South for the cheap labor.
15: And Black Americans, locked out of basic rights, terrorized by Jim Crow, and bound to land that would never become their own, they saw a real opening, and they took it. The South saw it too, and the reaction was not sympathy. It was panic, because what was leaving was not just people, it was power.
16: Well, there was great angst because if nothing was done to keep these people from leaving, in other words, if the conditions did not change to make it more possible for them to stay, they were going to lose their great source of labor.
15: The entire Southern economy rested on the backs of Black workers who were paid pittance of what they were worth. And when they left, they took with them far more than their labor. They carried their genius, their music, their food, their faith, and their organizing power into cities that would never be the same again. Chicago, Detroit, New York, Philadelphia, and Los Angeles were each transformed by energy, creativity, and vision that Black migrants brought through their doors. The Great Migration didn't just move people. It moved culture. It moved politics. And it moved the very definition of what it means to be American. And for those who made the journey, no matter how hard the road north turned out to be, there was never a moment of looking back.
16: For all of the people in the book, there are many mistakes that they might have made in their lives, but moving from the South was not one of them.
15: As America marks 250 years, the Great Migration stands as one of the most powerful acts of self-determination in this nation's history. Not led by presidents or generals, but by sharecroppers, domestic workers, mothers, and men with strong backs and even stronger wills. They didn't wait for America to become what it had promised to be. They moved, they built, and they changed everything around them. I'm Esther Dillard, looking back on the Black perspective of America 250 on the Black Information Network.
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14: The anticipated film adaptation of Children of Blood and Bone. Author Tomi Adeyemi says she's officially separating herself from the movie, revealing she has not seen the finished project and does not plan to watch or promote it. The film, based on Adeyemi's best-selling fantasy novel, features a star-studded cast including Viola Davis, Idris Elba, and others. Adeyemi has not yet shared all the details behind the fallout, but the situation has sparked conversations around creative control, representation, and the challenges of bringing Black stories to the big screen. Elsewhere in entertainment news, members of Los Angeles County Medical Examiner's Office are under investigation over alleged leaks tied to the murder case involving singer David. NBC Los Angeles reports more than a dozen employees are being questioned as investigators determine whether graphic details from an autopsy report were revealed before becoming public. The defendant, David Burke, is charged with killing Celeste Rivas Hernandez, whose dismembered remains were found in a Tesla registered to the singer. Burke has pleaded not guilty. With the latest in entertainment news, I'm Morgan Wood on the Black Information Network.
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15: I'm Misty Jordan on your home for 24/7 News, the Black Information Network. A Black family is suing the city of Los Angeles after an LAPD officer shot and killed a pet dog in Chinoga Park. The family is seeking damages for what it calls an undue use of force.
6: And then they saw Jameson and they're like, put the dog away, put your dog back, put your dog. I was like, okay, yeah, no problem. And then next thing I know, Jameson's lying on the ground. Jameson wasn't baring teeth. He wasn't growling. He wasn't aggressive. He wasn't barking. He was just moving towards the officer.
15: The shooting happened June 13th after officers responded to reports of a screaming woman inside an apartment. Marie Marseille, a nurse originally from New York, was screaming in excitement after the Knicks won the NBA championship. Jameson, a 100-pound shaggy golden Saint Berdoodle, was shot after running out of Marseille's apartment. An appeals court has struck down a Florida state law that would restrict teaching progressive ideas in a college classroom. The Stop Woke Act was signed into law by Republican Governor Ron DeSantis in 2022 and restricts teaching ideas on race, gender, and other topics in public schools. The law remains in effect for Florida grade schools, but part of the law related to colleges was struck down Tuesday. And another round of admission tickets to the Obama Presidential Center are up

0: pay ongoing fees like royalties. Plus, you will not have full creative control. You will be expected to follow the rules of the franchise. And if the brand takes a hit somewhere else, well, your location might suffer too. So it's a trade-off, structure and support versus the upfront cost and less control. But lots of entrepreneurs love this challenge, and maybe you will too. Money news at 24 and 54 minutes past each hour. I'm Nicole Deal on your home for Black News First, the Black Information Network.
1: Amber Payton with BIN News Now. Black Chicago Mayor Brandon Johnson is warning the city's finances could get worse, with the budget now $130 million short halfway through the fiscal year.
2: Gaps have emerged due to the regressive revenue options.
1: Johnson blames aldermen for passing a spending plan with revenue measures that failed to bring in money. An appeals court has struck down part of Florida's Stop Woke Act, restricting classroom discussions in colleges. The law, signed by Governor Ron DeSantis in 2022, limits teaching on race, gender, and other topics. The court said the college provision violated the First Amendment and academic freedom, though the law remains in effect for grade schools. And Deion Sanders says he's healthy again after battling bladder cancer last season. The Colorado head coach said he tried to hide his weight loss and missed significant time with the team, which he believes contributed to the Buffalo's 3-9 record. Sanders says he's fully involved this season and expects a better year. Get BIN News Now on demand 24/7 on the iHeartRadio app.
3: I'm Kevin Brown on your home for 24/7 News, the Black Information Network. The U.S. Supreme Court is allowing Texas to enforce a new law that requires cell phone app stores to verify users' ages. Backers say it meets the needs of most families.
4: Parents in Texas are pleading for more tools to protect their children online.
3: David Dunmoyer of the Texas Public Policy Foundation expects other states to follow suit, even though a lawsuit is working its way through the courts. Civil rights groups argue the restrictions are unconstitutional. There's a hearing set for August before the conservative Fifth Circuit Court of Appeals. The Aspen Acres fire is still producing thick smoke over southern Colorado as it continues to burn. The fire has burned 96,000 acres, and it is 16% contained. Fire Operations Chief Zach Fleming says crews are making progress in select areas.
5: Active all day. So the firefighters are in there mopping up around structures, securing the line, and spending quite a bit of time and energy in that area.
3: Fire crews say they've encountered less than favorable conditions on the northern end of the fire, which is inching closer to the Fremont County line. Wind shifts are already happening, and thunderstorms in the forecast could bring much-needed but also unpredictable winds. A federal judge has blocked a U.S. Department of Justice subpoena seeking personal information of Fulton County election workers involved in the 2020 election. The subpoena requested names, addresses, phone numbers, and more for thousands of workers. The ruling comes as the FBI plans to review seized election documents in Fulton County. Judge William Ray called the subpoena staggering and unreasonable, agreeing with Fulton County that it was an arbitrary fishing expedition. Ray also noted that the statute of limitations for charges related to the 2020 election have expired. Texas Attorney General Ken Paxton appears to have voted in six elections in the past 2 years using an address where he did not live, despite his office's warnings against misrepresenting residents on election records. Paxton announced a tip line for reporting voter fraud 2 weeks before this year's primary elections. He continues to list his former home address in Collin County on his voter registration, even though he reportedly moved out a year earlier. Paxton's living arrangements since his separation from his wife are not public, but information suggests he may have been residing in a Denton County home since February. Despite his own warnings about election laws, Paxton's voter registration situation raises questions about his compliance with residency requirements. A recent survey found that 35% of Americans would end a relationship if their partner asked them to give up their pet, with an additional 22% considering it. Pets are now a crucial part of the dating scene, with many people factoring them into a relationship decision. The survey also revealed that women are more likely to leave a relationship over a pet ultimatum, while men are more likely to reject a potential partner because of their pet. The trend of pet-inclusive relationships is growing, with many couples making lifestyle adjustments to accommodate their furry family members. Additionally, discussions around pet custody agreements are becoming more common, as pets are increasingly seen as family members rather than property. I'm Kevin Brown on your home for Black News First, the Black Information Network.
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6: I'm Amber Payton on your home for 24/7 News, Norfolk's BIN 92.1, the Black Information Network. Two Virginia news organizations are asking a judge to unseal records from the criminal case against former Richneck Elementary assistant principal Ebony Parker. The Daily Press and the Virginian Pilot want access to juror information and video evidence that were sealed during Parker's trial. A judge dismissed all 8 felony charges against Parker, who was Black, in May, and attorneys argue there is no longer a fair trial reason to keep the records sealed. A hearing on the request is scheduled for July 17th in Newport News. Keeping in Newport News, the city is reviewing the economic impact of Noodle, the Thinkers Convention. An independent study found the 2-day culture, business, and innovation event brought in about 4,000 people and generated between $1.01 million and $1.14 million for the city.
7: Can we do a high-caliber brand gravitas event in Newport News to elevate the narrative of who we are?
6: Vice Mayor Curtis Bethany III, who is Black, tells WAVY News 10 the event proved Newport News can host a high-caliber national gathering. The study also found nearly 70% of attendees came from outside of the city, helping generate up to 2,000 hotel room nights.
7: Don't look at it at face value, right? There is so much more opportunity that can come from this as long as we build strategically around this event. Finding out if there was an appetite was number one. We know the appetite is there, so now we can build forward.
6: Bethany says the city will use lessons on timing, marketing, and weather planning to guide future events. Virginia lawmakers have set aside nearly $15 million over 2 years to help Medicaid cover gene therapy for people with sickle cell disease. The inherited blood disorder can cause severe pain and organ damage, and it disproportionately affects Black Americans. Experts say that's because the sickle cell trait is more common in people with ancestry from regions where malaria was historically widespread, since the trait can offer some protection against malaria. Hampton Roads has the largest adult sickle cell population in Virginia, with up to 1,200 adults living with the disease. Virginia Beach City Council has unanimously agreed to buy land from Black Pro Football Hall of Famer Bruce Smith for $3 million. The Virginia Pilot reports the 1/3-acre property near the Rudy Inlet Bridge will be added to the city's plans for a public waterfront park overlooking the Atlantic Ocean and Rudy Inlet. Smith says he bought the land years ago after advice from former Councilman Lewis Jones, with hopes of helping redevelop Rudy Loop. While those plans did not move forward, Smith says selling the property helps the city advance its park vision. And 5 Norfolk State baseball players have been selected for the 4th annual HBCU Swingman Classic presented by USA Baseball. Justin Drenette, Thomas Ely, Jaden Israel, Yasil Samboy, and Ethan Blakeney will represent the Spartans Friday in the All-Star Showcase. The event features 50 Division I HBCU baseball players and celebrates the legacy of HBCU programs. Drenette is making his 3rd appearance after breaking Norfolk State's single-season home run record, while the other 4 Spartans will make their Swingman Classic debuts. 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
8: People gonna give me a hard time regardless because I've made myself an easy target. My biggest mistake was showing them that I care. 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
10: Most people first met Harriet Tubman in a black and white photo in a textbook. We all read a couple paragraphs about how she was a conductor in the Underground Railroad. She saved the lives of people attempting to flee from slavery. And that was it. That was the end of the story we got. But Harriet Tubman was so much more than that.
11: She guided Union boats up the river, and she moved from port to port, from place to place along the riverbank, where the enslaved people could come and be rescued and be taken to freedom.
12: You know, this is one of the moments that most people who think they know anything about Tubman, they're like, wait a minute, she fought for the Union?
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13: 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LeBron James speaking to reporters about his decision to leave the Los Angeles Lakers. He ended the presser by saying, "Hope I made a few proud during my stint."
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16: BIN News this hour. I'm Doug Davis. Coming up, we hear from Haitians with TPS status, their concerns over work permits expiring as the transition period leading to deportation gets closer. Plus, a warning for parents. 15 teenagers were arrested in the Atlanta area for carrying out a social media challenge that quickly went viral. And a federal judge has stopped Trump's DOJ from demanding private information about Fulton County election workers, the majority of whom are Black. But first, here's BIN News now. All right. Happy Wednesday. Thanks for staying with us. Haitian TPS holders are running out of time on work permits, driver licenses, and legal protection before deportation efforts begin. Work permits will end this Friday after a brief extension. Driver licenses have already expired. Haiti is still under a level 4 travel advisory due to political unrest, and the TPS holders here are fearful about returning back home. But Haitian Support Center Counselor James Florigan tells WDTN News Dayton, Haitians are very loyal to their country.
17: Yeah. So patriotic, and they love their country. They just stay here just because they don't have a choice.
16: The pressure follows the Supreme Court's 6-3 ruling, which allowed the Trump administration to move ahead with ending TPS for Haiti and Syria. For many Black Haitian families, losing a driver's license and a work permit is hurting how they handle basic responsibilities. DHS says there's no special mass removal plan for cities with large Haitian populations, but once the legal transition ends, standard immigration enforcement will take effect. The removal of the 350,000 Haitian workers numbers could shake up industries like hospitality, healthcare, and construction. Meanwhile, a viral TikTok challenge has turned into a warning for parents across the country. In Metro Atlanta, 15 teenagers have been arrested after police say they took part in a social media challenge that went viral. Gwinnett County investigators say the group broke into Urban Air Adventure Park in Lawrenceville after it closed, then filmed themselves, get this, inside the building. African-American Eva Mentz, who lives nearby, tells Atlanta News First the teens had no fear when they committed the crimes.
18: And I really didn't think anybody would do it because it's so busy here all the time. So it's like, no wonder you got caught doing it in such a populated place.
16: Gwinnett PD says the teens played games and caused a lot of property damage and warned that this type of behavior will not be tolerated.
19: It's these actions that our young adolescents, our youth, teenagers, even adults are considering engaging in just for entertainment purposes, although it may be entertainment to them, this follows through as a serious offense.
16: Police say the charges include burglary, criminal trespass, vandalism, and loitering and prowling. The ages of those arrested range from 15 to 20. Four juveniles were also taken into custody. And finally, a federal court has blocked the Justice Department subpoena that would have forced Fulton County, Georgia, to turn over personal information for thousands of election workers, many whom are Black. The requests included names, addresses, phone numbers, and more. Judge William Ray called the subpoena staggering and unreasonable. The ruling comes at a time when election work from 2020 is still being pulled back into the spotlight. This matters particularly from a Black perspective, because election workers in places like Fulton County were part of the backbone of the 2020 vote. Stay connected and subscribe and follow BIN News this hour wherever you get your podcasts. I'm Doug Davis for the Black Information Network.
6: Here's what's trending this hour. A federal judge has ordered President Trump to pay E. Jean Carroll more than $5 million after a verdict found him civilly liable for sexual abuse and defamation. Trump's lawyers had asked for the payment to be delayed while the Supreme Court considered an appeal request, which was rejected. Kentucky Governor Andy Beshear is asking for an update on Senator Mitch McConnell's health. And President Trump is calling the Iran war a tremendous military success for the U.S. I'm Amber Payton, and that's what's trending.
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20: A Savannah State University baseball player and HBCU baseball all-star MVP is now at the center of an immigration case after being detained by U.S. Immigration and Customs Enforcement, also known as ICE. Johan Sandoval, a 22-year-old international

the Savannah State Tigers, earning all Southern Intercollegiate Athletic Conference honors and being named Most Valuable Player at the 2026 HBCU Baseball All-Star Game. His family says the detention is connected to questions about his student visa status. ICE has not publicly released additional

0: 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I'm Morgan Wood on the Black Information Network. iHeartRadio.
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5: Cell phones have been an integral part of connecting our modern world. But did you know a Black nuclear engineer pioneered the technology for them? Henry Thomas Sampson was born in 1934 in Jackson, Mississippi. He earned his bachelor's degree in chemical engineering from Purdue University in 1956, followed by his master's degree from UCLA in 1961 and his PhD shortly after. In 1971, Henry Sampson created the Gamma Electric Cell. It's a device which produced long-lasting power to satellites. Sampson's innovation caught the attention of the Motorola company, which then placed his patented technology into their telephones. This eventually led to the very first telephone calls being made using cell phones. Henry Sampson passed on June 4th, 2015. His genius and Black excellence helped create the globally connected world we share today. This is Tammy Eswick for the Black Information Network.
6: 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I'm Mike Strautmanis, and my history lives here.
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9: We're on your home for 24/7 news, the Black Information Network. We begin in Illinois. A hearing to determine if the former Sangamon County, Illinois Sheriff's deputy convicted of killing a Black woman, Sonia Massey, will be released from prison early, will be closed to the public. Sean Grayson is set to appear before the Illinois Prisoner Review Board on July 31st. The board decided that the hearing will be closed. Grayson was sentenced to 20 years in prison in January after he was found guilty last October of second-degree murder. Authorities say the former deputy shot and killed the unarmed woman in July of 2024 after she called 911 over a potential intruder at her Springfield home. He's pushing for early release under the Joe Coleman Medical Release Act. And our next story is also out of Illinois. Chicago Mayor Brandon Johnson is warning City Hall about a possible budget shortfall this year. The city's Black mayor says a mid-year budget report shows alternative revenues that were part of a City Council-backed 2026 alternative budget have fallen more than $130 million short of projections.
10: Last December, we warned that some of those revenue sources would not perform as the caucus members or city council members that were more aligned with the interests of corporations. Now, halfway through the year, we are seeing those warnings come to fruition.
9: The mayor's report says the city is $32 million under budget on revenues through the first half of the year. Last December, Johnson chose not to sign the 2026 budget after the council rejected his corporate head tax. And we've learned attorneys representing Carmelo Anthony have filed two legal motions in an attempt to overturn his murder conviction in the stabbing death of Austin Metcalf.
11: The motions include a request for the judge to be removed from presiding over post-trial proceedings and a motion for a new trial based on constitutional and legal challenges. Anthony was sentenced to 35 years in prison following a trial that sparked protests and racial tensions. Civil rights and criminal defense attorneys are representing Anthony pro bono in his appeals, raising concerns about the fairness of the trial, including the lack of Black jurors. I'm Morgan Wood on the Black Information Network, your home for Black News First.
9: In Detroit, Michigan, a 5-year-old boy is hospitalized after being shot in the arm while riding his bicycle outside of his home on Detroit's west side. Black Police Chief Todd Bettison says they've identified a person of interest who is a 15 or 16-year-old known to frequent the area.
12: His father was supervising, and the father heard approximately 3 gunshots, and his child fell from his bicycle.
9: The boy is expected to recover. Bettison says they don't believe that he was the target. And finally, Jason Ralph, a black firefighter in training with the New York City Fire Department, surprised his girlfriend, Daisier Moore, with a proposal during a routine rescue drill at the department's Family Day event. Ralph, wearing his firefighter gear, climbed down a building to reach Moore, who believed that she was part of a mock rescue demonstration. I'm Mike Moore on your home for 24/7 News, the Black Information Network.
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11: Steve Jordan on your home for 24/7 News, the Black Information Network. A black mother and her lawyers are suing Suffolk County in New York following the death of her daughter. Portia Duncan is suing the county and Bayport Blue Point Schools for $250 million. She claims her 7-year-old daughter was tortured and killed by her legal guardian.
16: It's not a day that goes by that I don't cry, that I don't think about my daughter, that I don't fault myself.
11: Duncan says her own drug abuse caused her daughter to be placed in foster care last year in January. Her daughter, Jordan, died 11 months later. Emily Kelly, Jordan's court-appointed guardian and the fiance of Jordan's incarcerated father, has been charged with murder. Police believe an 18-year-old shot himself during an attempted robbery in Dayton, Ohio. Police responded to a call from a 44-year-old man who said two people were attempting to steal his vehicle. The man told officials he confronted the accused robbers inside his car when one pulled out a gun and tried to shoot him, but accidentally shot himself. The suspects then drove themselves to a nearby hospital. And former talk show host Montel Williams sat down with Maury Povich recently and discussed Kamala Harris's presidential run in 2024. Williams dated the former vice president in 2001. He said he's not surprised she didn't win, even though he thinks she would have made a good president.
17: One of the smartest people I think I've ever met in my life. And think that, you know, could she have done a good job? Without a doubt. But I think circumstances and timing were all bad. Anybody out there who thinks that America is going to elect a woman in the next 4 or 5 years, you are crazy. I don't care what woman it is. I'm just going to say that. I don't think America is ready for that.
11: Harris became the Democratic nominee after former President Joe Biden ended his reelection campaign. Harris had 107 days to run a general election campaign. President Trump campaigned for 2 years before Election Day. Harris has not ruled out another presidential run.
2: 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I'm Misty Jordan on your home for Black News First, the Black Information Network. Now, here's your Healthy Minute.
11: Alcohol and smoking are now being linked to another major health concern for women, an increased risk of irregular heartbeats and breast cancer. For years, experts have warned that drinking alcohol and smoking can raise a woman's risk of developing breast cancer. Now, the American Heart Association says those same habits may also increase the risk of atrial fibrillation, a condition that causes an irregular heartbeat and can lead to serious problems like stroke. This matters for Black women who face higher rates of heart disease and are more likely to die from heart-related conditions. Black women are also more likely to be diagnosed with aggressive forms of breast cancer. A global study found women 55 and older face the highest risk, especially in the U.S. Doctors say cutting back on alcohol, avoiding smoking, and getting regular screenings can help. That's your Healthy Minutes. I'm Morgan Wood on the Black Information Network, BINnews.com, your home for Black News First.
18: Ernest Bynum Jr. was a prominent figure in Zanesville, Ohio, where he was nicknamed Fireman Ernie. Ernest served in the United States Air Force before moving back to Zanesville and joining the local fire department. During his time as Fireman Ernie, he became a fire arson investigator, an Ohio State Fire Safety Instructor, and the International Association of Firefighters Local 88 president of the Zanesville Fire Department. An entrepreneur with Bynum Trucking and Computer Lifeline, Inc., he was a mentor to many young men and women. And after retiring from the fire department in 1993, he served as the city's Parks and Recreation Director for 20 years. He also continued to serve his community through multiple organizations and boards. Ernest Bynum Jr. died on January 2nd, but not without leaving behind a legacy as a trailblazer and a key figure in Zanesville's history. And that's a fact. I'm Frankie Darcel on the Black Information Network.
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20: I'm Amber Payton with BIN News Now. Vice President J.D. Vance says Iran briefly stopped attacking ships in the Strait of Hormuz before resuming strikes.
21: But the president has said to them very simply, the Strait of Hormuz is going to be open.
20: Speaking in Milwaukee, Vance said President Trump has several options but would not say what comes next. Black teen Carmelo Anthony's new legal team is seeking a new trial and wants the judge removed from his appeal. Anthony was sentenced to 35 years for murdering 17-year-old Austin Metcalf at a Texas track meet. His attorneys claim his rights were violated and argue the judge compromised his impartiality. And Navy Commander Gabriel Edwards has been identified as the sailor missing in the Arabian Sea. The Norfolk, Virginia-based squadron commander made an emergency helicopter landing July 1st. Crews searched for more than 100 hours before suspending the search. Edwards was an HBCU Norfolk State University graduate and was commissioned through the Naval ROTC. 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
22: I'm Vanessa Tyler on the Black Information Network, your home for Black News First. A Black mother stops at a BP gas station to get two of her children slushies, a cool drink for a hot night, and out of nowhere, gunfire. And 35-year-old Shaquilla Martin is hit a bullet to the head and dies. Her children sees the whole thing.
23: From what we gather so far, there was an altercation that took place inside the store here. Our female victim was a total innocent victim in this case.
22: That's Ferguson, Missouri's Black police chief, Troy Doyle. The argument took place before the mother of five walked in, then spilled outside with gunfire. Residents in the Ferguson area can only mourn over the layers of this tragedy.
24: It's sad because two young kids, you know, I heard she had five kids. So two of the young kids have seen this. They're going to have a hard time. They're going to need some therapy or something.
22: A man was also shot critically. There are questions if he too was an innocent bystander. There have been a rash of shootings in Ferguson recently at gas stations, but this one the chief says really hits The kids saw their mother die.
23: You can only imagine what a child would go through watching their mom being murdered in front of them.
22: For those who think these are the last people who should be armed, locked, and loaded, the Trump administration is restoring gun rights to thousands of the mentally ill. Reports are the administration is in the process of scrapping dozens of firearms regulations, including rules that some people with a history of mental illness could not own a firearm. The black teen, now sitting in prison for killing a white teen who pushed him first, is seeking a new trial. Carmelo Anthony has a new legal team, and not only do they want a new trial, they want a new judge for the appeal. Carmelo Anthony was convicted of murdering 17-year-old Austin Metcalf at a Frisco, Texas track meet last year, and he is serving 35 years for it. Defense attorneys claim Judge John Roach compromised his impartiality by defending the guilty verdict in comments to reporters. A federal judge rules President Trump needs to pay up now and give $5 million to the woman he was convicted of sexually abusing and defaming. Writer E. Jean Carroll says back in 1996, Trump sexually assaulted her in the dressing room of a New York City high-end department store. Trump claims in this deposition a few years ago, he doesn't even know her.
0: I know nothing about this nut job.
22: But the recent Supreme Court ruling, he must pay her no matter how much he denies it.
0: She's a liar and she's a sick person, in my opinion, really sick. Something wrong with her.
22: If you were looking forward to spending or collecting those Harriet Tubman $20 bills, forget it for now. Under this administration, Treasury Secretary Scott Bessent announcing the plan has been scrapped. For more on these stories and international, national, state, and local news impacting the black community, listen to the Black Information Network on the iHeartRadio app or log on to BINnews.com. I'm Vanessa Tyler on the Black Information Network, your home for black news first.
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27: I'm Amber Payton on your home for 24/7 News, Norfolk's BIN 92.1, the Black Information Network. Two Virginia news organizations are asking a judge to unseal records from the criminal case against former Richneck Elementary assistant principal Ebony Parker. The Daily Press and the Virginian Pilot want access to juror information and video evidence that were sealed during Parker's trial. A judge dismissed all 8 felony charges against Parker, who was black, in May, and attorneys argue there is no longer a fair trial reason to keep the records sealed. A hearing on the request is scheduled for July 17th in Newport News. Keeping in Newport News, the city is reviewing the economic impact of Noodle, the Thinkers Convention. An independent study found the 2-day culture, business, and innovation event brought in about 4,000 people and generated between $1.01 million and $1.14 million for the city.
28: Can we do a high-caliber brand gravitas event in Newport News to elevate the narrative of who we are?
27: Vice Mayor Curtis Bethany III, who is black, tells Women News 10 the event proved Newport News can host a high-caliber national gathering. The study also found nearly 70% of attendees came from outside of the city, helping generate up to 2,000 hotel room nights.
28: Don't look at it at face value, right? There is so much more opportunity that can come from this as long as we build strategically around this event. Finding out if there was an appetite was number one. We know the appetite is there, so now we can build forward.
27: Bethany says the city will use lessons on timing, marketing, and weather planning to guide future events. Virginia lawmakers have set aside nearly $15 million over 2 years to help Medicaid cover gene therapy for people with sickle cell disease. The inherited blood disorder can cause severe pain and organ damage, and it disproportionately affects Black Americans. Experts say that's because the sickle cell trait is more common in people with ancestry from regions where malaria was historically widespread, since the trait can offer some protection against malaria. Hampton Roads has the largest adult sickle cell population in Virginia, with up to 1,200 adults living with the disease. Virginia Beach City Council has unanimously agreed to buy land from Black Pro Football Hall of Famer Bruce Smith for $3 million. The Virginia Pilot reports the 1/3-acre property near the Rudy Inlet Bridge will be added to the city's plans for a public waterfront park overlooking the Atlantic Ocean and Rudy Inlet. Smith says he bought the land years ago after advice from former Councilman Lewis Jones, with hopes of helping redevelop Rudy Loop. While those plans did not move forward, Smith says selling the property helps the city advance its park vision. And five Norfolk State baseball players have been selected for the fourth annual HBCU Swingman Classic presented by USA Baseball. Justin Drenette, Thomas Ely, Jaden Israel, Yasil Samboy, and Ethan Blakeney will represent the Spartans Friday in the All-Star Showcase. The event features 50 Division I HBCU baseball players and celebrates the legacy of HBCU programs. Drenette is making his third appearance after breaking Norfolk State's single-season home run record, while the other four Spartans will make their Swingman Classic debuts. For more on these stories, plus international, national, state, and local news impacting a Black community, listen to the Black Information Network on the iHeartRadio app or log on to BINnews.com. I'm Amber Payton on your home for Black News First, Norfolk's BIN 92.1, the Black Information.
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2: Miami-Dade authorities found her body at Gwen Cherry Park and ruled it suicide. The family of Tonae Miller says there is no way.
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13: BIN News this hour. I'm Doug Davis. Coming up, we hear from Haitians with TPS status, their concerns over work permits expiring as the transition period leading to deportation gets closer. Plus, a warning for parents. 15 teenagers were arrested in the Atlanta area for carrying out a social media challenge that quickly went viral. And a federal judge has stopped Trump's DOJ from demanding private information about Fulton County election workers, the majority of whom are Black. But first, here's BIN News now. All right. Happy Wednesday. Thanks for staying with us. Haitian TPS holders are running out of time on work permits, driver licenses, and legal protection before deportation efforts begin. Work permits will end this Friday after a brief extension. Driver licenses have already expired. Haiti is still under a level 4 travel advisory due to political unrest, and the TPS holders here are fearful about returning back home. But Haitian Support Center Counselor James Florigan tells WDTN News Dayton, Haitians are very loyal to their country.
14: Yes. So patriotic, and they love their country. They just stay here just because they don't have a choice.
13: The pressure follows the Supreme Court 6-3 ruling, which allowed the Trump administration to move ahead with ending TPS for Haiti and Syria. For many Black Haitian families, losing a driver's license and a work permit is hurting how they handle basic responsibilities. DHS says there's no special mass removal plan for cities with large Haitian populations, but once the legal transition ends, standard immigration enforcement will take effect. The removal of the 350,000 and Haitian workers could shake up industries like hospitality, healthcare, and construction. Meanwhile, a viral TikTok challenge has turned into a warning for parents across the country. In Metro Atlanta, 15 teenagers have been arrested after police say they took part in a social media challenge that went viral. Gwinnett County investigators say the group broke into Urban Air Adventure Park in Lawrenceville after it closed, then filmed themselves, get this, inside the building. African-American Eva Mentz, who lives nearby, tells Atlanta News First, the teens had no fear when they committed the crimes.
15: And I really didn't think anybody would do it because it's so busy here all the time. So it's like, no wonder you got caught doing it in such a populated place.
13: Gwinnett PD says the teens played games and caused a lot of property damage and warned that this type of behavior will not be tolerated.
16: It's these actions that our young adolescents, our youth, teenagers, even adults are considering engaging in just for entertainment purposes, although it may be entertainment to them, this follows through as a serious offense.
13: Police say the charges include burglary, criminal trespass, vandalism, and loitering and prowling. The ages of those arrested range from 15 to 20. Four juveniles were also taken into custody. And finally, a federal court has blocked the Justice Department's subpoena that would have forced Fulton County, Georgia, to turn over personal information for thousands of election workers, many whom are Black. The requests included names, addresses, phone numbers, and more. Judge William Ray called the subpoena staggering and unreasonable. The ruling comes at a time when election work from 2020 is still being pulled back into the spotlight. This matters particularly from a Black perspective, because election workers in places like Fulton County were a part of the backbone of the 2020 vote. Stay connected and subscribe and follow BIN News this hour wherever you get your podcasts. I'm Doug Davis for the Black Information Network.
27: Here's what's trending this hour. The U.S. is conducting new strikes against Iran. In a post, U.S. Central Command says by order of President Trump, forces have started conducting additional strikes against Iran to further degrade their ability to threaten freedom of navigation in the Strait of Hormuz. Kentucky's governor wants more information on Senator Mitch McConnell's health. And the Department of Homeland Security is leading the investigation after an ICE agent shot and killed a man in Houston on Tuesday. I'm Amber Payton, and that's what's trending.
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17: A lot is happening around the NBA. The New York Knicks are getting good news as Finals MVP Jalen Brunson is expected to be ready for training camp after undergoing wrist surgery. ESPN reports Brunson played through a left wrist injury during the postseason, averaging more than 28 points per game. He's expected to resume basketball activities later this summer. Meanwhile, in Cleveland, Donovan Mitchell is staying with the Cavaliers after agreeing to a four-year, $273 million max extension. The deal keeps the six-time All-Star in Cleveland after leading the Cavs to the playoffs in each of his four seasons. Elsewhere, the Detroit Pistons and Milwaukee Bucks also made a trade, with Detroit sending Caris LeVert and two second-round picks to Milwaukee for Taurean Prince and Gary Harris, giving the Pistons added financial flexibility while adding veteran depth. And finally, Kyle Lowry is officially calling it a career. The 40-year-old signed a ceremonial one-day contract with the Toronto Raptors to retire with the franchise he helped lead to the 2019 NBA championship. Lowry spent nine seasons in Toronto, earned six All-Star selections, and leaves the game as one of the most accomplished point guards in his generation. With the latest in sports, I'm Morgan Wood on the Black Information Network.
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0: On the Black Information Network. Taking a look at another aspect of America at 250. A Black perspective. Black Americans have been central to the story of American innovation, though their contributions have often been taught as isolated facts instead of continuous tradition. Inventors, engineers, mathematicians, and problem solvers have reshaped daily life and propelled national progress across generations. The Smithsonian's Lemelson Center highlights both historic and contemporary inventors, such as Lonnie Johnson, whose Super Soaker became a cultural icon.
7: The Super Soaker 50. Just pump up our powerful air pressure system, and you can soak someone up to 50 feet away. The Super Soaker 50 from Laramie.
0: Johnson also contributed to energy research in NASA's missions, even when denied access, funding, or even recognition. Black Americans have continuously innovated, reminding us that the nation's progress has depended on talents and ideas that were too often overlooked or undervalued. At NASA, Black women mathematicians like Mary W. Jackson, Katherine Johnson, Dorothy Vaughan, and Christine Darden were essential in the success of the American space program.
18: Quite a few women working in the space program.
0: The pioneering mathematicians and engineers were featured in the 2016 biographical drama Hidden Figures.
19: There are no colored bathrooms in this building or any building outside the West Campus, which is half a mile away.
0: The achievements of these Black women and their innovation is about more than just patents or public acclaim.
19: And I work like a dog, day and night, living off a coffee from a pot none of you want to touch.
0: Black Americans have contributed to every field, from medicine to transportation, often overcoming significant barriers to pursue their visions.
19: Excuse me if I have to go to the restroom a few times a day.
0: As we celebrate America's 250th anniversary, Black history literally goes out of this world.
20: 5, 4, 3, ignition.
0: Glover was the first Black man to pilot the Artemis II spacecraft around the moon.
21: I have not processed what we just did, and I'm afraid to start even trying.
0: Glover reflects on his mission with fellow astronauts Reed Weissman, Christina Cook, and Jeremy Hansen, and talks about the future of space travel for all mankind.
22: Your support and trust in us has enabled this, and so many people that have worked for so long to make this possible. We have to get back. There's so much data that you've seen already, but all the good stuff is coming back with us. There's so many more pictures, so many more stories.
21: I also hope we are pushing the other direction, that one day we don't have to talk about these first. This is the human history. It's about human history. It's the story of humanity, not Black history, not women's history.
0: Henry Harris, looking back on the Black perspective of America 250 on the Black Information Network.
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2: Well, the legal drama surrounding radio personality Big Tigger and his estranged wife, Alicia Brown, has taken yet another turn. Brown was arrested in Georgia after authorities located her SUV during a traffic stop connected to a kidnapping-related warrant issued in Maryland. Officials say she was taken into custody without incident, and two children who were inside of the vehicle, one of them being Tigger's son, were safely recovered. Brown is now facing a felony interference with child custody charge and could be extradited to Maryland. And Jermaine Dupri is taking Sony Music to court, filing an $18 million lawsuit alleging the company failed to properly pay royalties tied to music from artists including Mariah Carey, Usher, Xscape, Criss Cross, and Da Brat. The music mogul claims the issues date back decades and accuses Sony of underreporting royalties and making retroactive changes to royalty statements. According to the lawsuit, Dupri discovered possible discrepancies back in 2023 and says he's owed millions in unpaid royalties and interest. With the latest in entertainment at 17 and 47 minutes past each hour, I'm Bree Wood on the Black Information Network, your home for Black News First.
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2: I'm Misty Jordan on your home for 24/7 News, the Black Information Network. A black family is suing the city of Los Angeles after an LAPD officer shot and killed a pet dog in Chinoga Park. The family is seeking damages for what it calls an undue use of force.
7: And then they saw Jameson and they're like, put the dog away, put your dog back, put your dog. I was like, okay, yeah, no problem. And then next thing I know, Jameson's lying on the ground. Jameson wasn't baring teeth. He wasn't growling. He wasn't aggressive. He wasn't barking. He was just moving towards the officer.
2: The shooting happened June 13th after officers responded to reports of a screaming woman inside an apartment. Marie Marseille, a nurse originally from New York, was screaming in excitement after the Knicks won the NBA championship. Jameson, a 100-pound shaggy golden Saint Berdoodle, was shot after running out of Marseille's apartment. An appeals court has struck down a Florida state law that would restrict teaching progressive ideas in a college classroom. The Stop Woke Act was signed into law by Republican Governor Ron DeSantis in 2022 and restricts teaching ideas on race, gender, and other topics in public schools. The law remains in effect for Florida grade schools, but part of the law related to colleges was struck down Tuesday. And another round of admission tickets to the Obama Presidential Center are up for grabs. The Obama Foundation said it expects high interest and potential ticket holders may experience a wait while purchasing. Consumers will be able to buy up to 9 tickets that range in price from $15 to $30. Obama Foundation CEO Valerie Jarrett says she hopes the Obama Presidential Center will be inspiring.
8: What we hope is that they won't just learn about his presidency and the people upon whose shoulders he and Michelle Obama stand. But importantly, they'll leave inspired to do a little something

0: Amber Payton with BIN News Now. Black Chicago Mayor Brandon Johnson is warning the city's finances could get worse, with the budget now $130 million short halfway through the fiscal year.
1: Gaps have emerged due to the regressive revenue options.
0: Johnson blames aldermen for passing a spending plan with revenue measures that failed to bring in money. An appeals court has struck down part of Florida's Stop Woke Act, restricting classroom discussions in colleges. The law, signed by Governor Ron DeSantis in 2022, limits teaching on race, gender, and other topics. The court said the college provision violated the First Amendment and academic freedom, though the law remains in effect for grade schools. And Deion Sanders says he's healthy again after battling bladder cancer last season. The Colorado head coach said he tried to hide his weight loss and missed significant time with the team, which he believes contributed to the Buffalo's 3-9 record. Sanders says he's fully involved this season and expects a better year. Get BIN News Now on demand 24/7 on the iHeartRadio app.
2: I'm Vanessa Tyler on the Black Information Network, your home for Black News First. Black people and cancer. We think breast, lung, and prostate for men, but we should talk about blood, as in multiple myeloma. Joining me is Dr. Joseph McHale. He is the director of myeloma research at the Honor Health Research Institute, and he is also the medical advisor at the International Myeloma Foundation. Dr. McHale, welcome.
3: Thank you so much for having me.
2: For those who have not heard, this could be eye-opening. Multiple myeloma impacts Blacks at twice the rate and hits Black people earlier in life.
3: But perhaps more striking is the double mortality that we see. What I mean by that is that a Black man or a Black woman diagnosed with myeloma today is expected to live half as long as a same-aged white man or white woman. One of the challenges of myeloma is detecting the disease early. It doesn't have a single hallmark symptom like many other cancers that can make it easier to diagnose. In fact, the average patient, independent of race or ethnicity, takes 3 visits to their primary care provider and typically 3 to 6 months for the diagnosis to be made. Sadly, it's even longer within the Black and Latino population, where that can be extended an additional 3 to 6 months.
2: Does it run in families?
3: Generally speaking, it is not a familial disease. However, we do know that there are many families that do have more than one individual with multiple myeloma.
2: And how can listeners learn more? And what should we discuss with our doctors?
3: I think knowing about myeloma in general, what it is, this is a cancer of the blood, as we think of it, or of the factory of our blood that we call the bone marrow. There's a particular cell that lives there called the plasma cell. Sadly, myeloma is a cancer of those plasma cells, where they grow out of control. And now, instead of making good antibodies that can support our health, they actually make bad antibodies that can attack the kidneys and attack the bones. However, there has been a major shift in survival in myeloma. When I started in myeloma over 25 years ago, sadly, most patients lived 1 to 2 years. Now we see the average well beyond 10 years and growing, with greater access to these novel ways of treating multiple myeloma, where we don't just use the historical chemotherapy-like drugs. Now we have newer treatments. We now have something called CAR T-cell therapy, which is really a revolutionizing treatment as well. This is where we can actually extract from a patient their own T-cells, which are kind of like soldier cells, and we essentially train them to fight against their own disease.
2: Dr. McHale, Director of Myeloma Research at Honor Health Research and Medical Advisor to the International Myeloma Foundation, thank you so much for the information.
3: Oh, it's absolutely my pleasure. Anything that is going to help people understand this disease and help those with their and their families with the journey of this disease is always my privilege.
2: I'm Vanessa Tyler on the Black Information Network, your home for Black News First.
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3: I called the Union Hall. I said, it's a matter of life and death. 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
4: 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He pled guilty to the crime and spent the rest of his life in prison. 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
9: I'm Amber Payton on your home for 24/7 News, Norfolk's BIN 92.1, the Black Information Network. Two Virginia news organizations are asking a judge to unseal records from the criminal case against former Richneck Elementary assistant principal Ebony Parker. The Daily Press and the Virginian Pilot want access to juror information and video evidence that were sealed during Parker's trial. A judge dismissed all eight felony charges against Parker, who was Black, in May, and attorneys argued there is no longer a fair trial reason to keep the records sealed. A hearing on the request is scheduled for July 17th in Newport News. Keeping in Newport News, the city is reviewing the economic impact of Noodle, the Thinkers Convention. An independent study found the two-day culture, business, and innovation event brought in about 4,000 people and generated between $1.01 million and $1.14 million for the city.
10: Can we do a high-caliber brand gravitas event in Newport News to elevate the narrative of who we are?
9: Vice Mayor Curtis Bethany III, who is Black, tells Wavy News 10 the event proved Newport News can host a high-caliber national gathering. The study also found nearly 70% of attendees came from outside of the city, helping generate up to 2,000 hotel room nights.
10: Don't look at it at face value, right? There is so much more opportunity that can come from this as long as we build strategically around this event. Finding out if there was an appetite was number one. We know the appetite is there, so now we can build forward.
9: Bethany says the city will use lessons on timing, marketing, and weather planning to guide future events. Virginia lawmakers have set aside nearly $15 million over 2 years to help Medicaid cover gene therapy for people with sickle cell disease. The inherited blood disorder can cause severe pain and organ damage, and it disproportionately affects Black Americans. Experts say that's because the sickle cell trait is more common in people with ancestry from regions where malaria was historically widespread, since the trait can offer some protection against malaria. Hampton Roads has the largest adult sickle cell population in Virginia, with up to 1,200 adults living with the disease. Virginia Beach City Council has unanimously agreed to buy land from Black Pro Football Hall of Famer Bruce Smith for $3 million. The Virginia Pilot reports the 1/3-acre property near the Rudy Inlet Bridge will be added to the city's plans for a public waterfront park overlooking the Atlantic Ocean and Rudy Inlet. Smith says he bought the land years ago after advice from former councilman Lewis Jones, with hopes of helping redevelop Rudy Loop. While those plans did not move forward, Smith says selling the property helps the city advance its park vision. And five Norfolk State baseball players have been selected for the 4th annual HBCU Swingman Classic presented by USA Baseball. Justin Drenette, Thomas Ely, Jaden Israel, Yasil Samboy, and Ethan Blakeney will represent the Spartans Friday in the All-Star Showcase. The event features 50 Division I HBCU baseball players and celebrates the legacy of HBCU programs. Drenette is making his third appearance after breaking Norfolk State's single-season home run record, while the other four Spartans will make their Swingman Classic debuts. For more on these stories, plus international, national, state, and local news impacting a Black community, listen to the Black Information Network on the iHeartRadio app or log on to BINnews.com. 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
13: Over the years, host Aaron Menke and the team behind Lore, Unobscured, and Cabinet of Curiosities have scoured the globe to bring you tales from the past with a hint of darkness. From superstitions and folklore to the curious and the bizarre, they gave you a front row seat to stories that explore a whole new side of world history. But now it's time to bring that journey home. Because while America's history books are filled with people, places, and events that sit on lofty pedestals, there's a whole other side of American history that's been forgotten and pushed into the shadows. But unlike those surprise barn finds, the kind where someone discovers a rare classic car hidden in the back of their grandmother's garage, these shadowy tales might have been left to be forgotten for a reason. Tales of unlikely heroes who worked behind the scenes to make our country what it is today. World-changing tragedies that tested this nation's resolve and tenacity. And legends that are powerful examples of this country's unique spirit. Some of these tales are terrifying, while others are delightfully bizarre. All of them, though, are eye-opening. And we've dusted them off and brought them all together for a brand new show that we call American Shadows. Each episode is handcrafted by the Grim and Mild team and narrated by me, Lauren Vogelbaum. And while we might be guiding you down some dark and lonely roads, you're bound to learn a thing or two along the way. After all, you can learn a lot about a place by looking at its shadows. Get ready for a tour of American history unlike any other. Get ready for American Shadows.
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16: The latest round of talks between the U.S. and Iran have ended with no major development.
15: To around the corner.
17: Detroit is expanding its Occupy the Summer initiative to reach even more young black people to provide free programs across the city.
14: This is BIN.
18: Colorado's black Democrat, Mela Kiro, defeated a veteran Democratic challenger and is among a growing number of Democrats pushing for institutional change within the party.
15: Black news first.
19: BIN News this hour. I'm Doug Davis. Coming up, we hear from Haitians with TPS status and their concerns over work permits expiring as the transition period leading to deportation gets closer. Plus, a warning for parents. 15 teenagers were arrested in the Atlanta area for carrying out a social media challenge that quickly went viral. And a federal judge has stopped Trump's DOJ from demanding private information about Fulton County election workers, the majority of whom are black. But first, here's BIN News now. All right. Happy Wednesday. Thanks for staying with us. Haitian TPS holders are running out of time on work permits, driver licenses, and legal protection before deportation efforts begin. Work permits will end this Friday after a brief extension. Driver licenses have already expired. Haiti is still under a level 4 travel advisory due to political unrest, and the TPS holders here are fearful about returning back home. But Haitian Support Center Counselor James Florigan tells WDTN News Dayton, Haitians are very loyal to their country.
20: Yes. So patriotic, and they love their country. They just stay here just because they don't have a choice.
19: The pressure follows the Supreme Court 6-3 ruling, which allowed the Trump administration to move ahead with ending TPS for Haiti and Syria. For many black Haitian families, losing a driver's license and a work permit is hurting how they handle basic responsibilities. DHS says there's no special mass removal plan for cities with large Haitian populations, but once the legal transition ends, standard immigration enforcement will take effect. The removal of the 350,000 Haitian workers could shake up industries like hospitality, healthcare, and construction. Meanwhile, a viral TikTok challenge has turned into a warning for parents across the country. In Metro Atlanta, 15 teenagers have been arrested after police say they took part in a social media challenge that went viral. Gwinnett County investigators say the group broke into Urban Air Adventure Park in Lawrenceville after it closed, then filmed themselves, get this, inside the building. African-American Eva Mentz, who lives nearby, tells Atlanta News First, the teens had no fear when they committed the crimes.
1: And I really didn't think anybody would do it because it's so busy here all the time. So it's like, no wonder you got caught doing it in such a populated place.
21: Gwinnett PD says the teens played games and caused a lot of property damage and warned that this type of behavior will not be tolerated.
22: These actions that our young adolescents, our youth, teenagers, even adults are considering engaging in just for entertainment purposes, although it may be entertainment to them, this follows through as a serious offense.
21: Police say the charges include burglary, criminal trespass, vandalism, and loitering and prowling. The ages of those arrested range from 15 to 20. Four juveniles were also taken into custody. And finally, a federal court has blocked the Justice Department's subpoena that would have forced Fulton County, Georgia, to turn over personal information for thousands of election workers, many of whom are Black. The requests included names, addresses, phone numbers, and more. Judge William Ray called the subpoena staggering and unreasonable. The ruling comes at a time when election work from 2020 is still being pulled back into the spotlight. This matters particularly from a Black perspective because election workers in places like Fulton County were part of the backbone of the 2020 vote. Stay connected and subscribe and follow BIN News this hour wherever you get your podcasts. I'm Doug Davis for the Black Information Network.
9: Here's what's trending this hour. A federal judge has ordered President Trump to pay E. Jean Carroll more than $5 million after a verdict found him civilly liable for sexual abuse and defamation. Trump's lawyers had asked for the payment to be delayed while the Supreme Court considered an appeal request, which was rejected. Kentucky Governor Andy Beshear is asking for an update on Senator Mitch McConnell's health. And President Trump is calling the Iran war a tremendous military success for the U.S. I'm Amber Payton, and that's what's trending.
15: 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Here's Morgan Wood.
23: A Savannah State University baseball player and HBCU baseball all-star MVP is now at the center of an immigration case after being detained by U.S. Immigration and Customs Enforcement, also known as ICE. Johan Sandoval, a 22-year-old international student,

0: Savannah State Tigers, earning all Southern Intercollegiate Athletic Conference honors and being named Most Valuable Player at the 2026 HBCU Baseball All-Star Game. His family says the detention is connected to questions about his student visa status. ICE has not publicly released additional details about the case. Savannah State President Dr. Jermaine Worrell says he's working with Sandoval's family and an immigration attorney as the case moves forward. With the latest in HBCU news, I'm Morgan Wood on the Black Information Network.
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3: 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We highlight students conducting research, publishing papers, and solving real-world problems before they even graduate. We talk to visual artists developing portfolios that celebrate our stories, not just their techniques. Business majors who launched side hustles in dorm rooms and now run full-scale companies. Science students building robots and apps, preparing for med school, and changing what representation in STEM looks like. We lift up professors who challenge students to go beyond the assignment and think about their place in the world. And we spotlight libraries filled with Black authors, archives, and history that won't be erased. Because HBCUs don't just graduate students, they nurture leaders, build community, and grow genius that's been here all along and finally has space to thrive. With Black News First, I'm Andrea Coleman on the Black Information Network.
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0: The opinions, beliefs, and viewpoints expressed in this commentary are those of the author and do not necessarily represent those of BIN and its founding partners and employees. Now it's time to bring the funk with Roland S. Martin.
6: The family of Nolan Wells, the 18-year-old Black man who was found dead when his three white friends left him on an island in Mississippi, that family has hired Ben Crump as their attorney. And there are people who consistently blast Crump and lawyers like Harry Daniels and others, saying, oh, these folks, they never win. They never win. And I've had to explain this numerous times on Roland Martin Unfiltered and trying to get people to understand the role that they play. First of all, when someone is killed by the police, if they are beaten, and any of these cases where Crump or Harry Daniels or Daryl Washington, Lee Merritt, or others are hired, those individuals are not prosecutors, meaning they cannot prosecute the individuals involved. Their job is to represent the interest of the family. Their job is to generate media attention on these cases. Their job is to actually negotiate settlements. Very few of these cases end up in civil trials. So, but they do file civil lawsuits. And so people need to understand that this notion that they don't win cases, they can't try cases. Only district attorneys can take a case and go to the grand jury and secure an indictment and take it to trial in order to secure a conviction. And so people need to understand the value of these lawyers, because for the most part, the most families can get is going to be a settlement, and you need somebody who understands how to get those settlements. I'm Roland Martin on the Black Information Network.
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8: I'm Mike Moore on your home for 24/7 news, the Black Information Network. We begin in Illinois. A hearing to determine if the former Sangamon County, Illinois Sheriff's deputy convicted of killing a Black woman, Sonia Massey, will be released from prison early will be closed to the public. Sean Grayson is set to appear before the Illinois Prisoner Review Board on July 31st. The board decided that the hearing will be closed. Grayson was sentenced to 20 years in prison in January after he was found guilty last October of second-degree murder. Authorities say the former deputy shot and killed the unarmed woman in July of 2024 after she called 911 over a potential intruder at her Springfield home. He's pushing for early release under the Joe Coleman Medical Release Act. And our next story is also out of Illinois. Chicago Mayor Brandon Johnson is warning City Hall about a possible budget shortfall this year. The city's black mayor says a mid-year budget report shows alternative revenues that were part of a city council-backed 2026 alternative budget have fallen more than $130 million short of projections.
9: Last December, we warned that some of those revenue sources would not perform as the caucus members or city council members that were more aligned with the interests of corporations. Now, halfway through the year, we are seeing those warnings come to fruition.
8: The mayor's report says the city is $32 million under budget on revenues through the first half of the year. Last December, Johnson chose not to sign the 2026 budget after the council rejected his corporate head tax. And we've learned attorneys representing Carmelo Anthony have filed two legal motions in an attempt to overturn his murder conviction in the stabbing death of Austin Metcalf.
0: The motions include a request for the judge to be removed from presiding over post-trial proceedings and a motion for a new trial based on constitutional and legal challenges. Anthony was sentenced to 35 years in prison following a trial that sparked protests and racial tensions. Civil rights and criminal defense attorneys are representing Anthony pro bono in his appeals, raising concerns about the fairness of the trial, including the lack of black jurors. I'm Morgan Wood on the Black Information Network, your home for black news first.
8: In Detroit, Michigan, a five-year-old boy is hospitalized after being shot in the arm while riding his bicycle outside of his home on Detroit's west side. Black Police Chief Todd Bettison says they've identified a person of interest who is a 15 or 16-year-old known to frequent the area.
10: His father was supervising, and the father heard approximately three gunshots, and his child fell from his bicycle.
8: The boy is expected to recover. Bettison says they don't believe that he was the target. And finally, Jason Ralph, a black firefighter in training with the New York City Fire Department, surprised his girlfriend, Daisy Moore, with a proposal during a routine rescue drill at the department's Family Day event. Ralph, wearing his firefighter gear, climbed down a building to reach Moore, who believed that she was part of a mock rescue demonstration. I'm Mike Moore on your home for 24/7 News, the Black Information Network.
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11: 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His new lawsuit blames police for not responding sooner.
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8: Rose McGee's Kumbaya, the Juneteenth story, celebrated its 30th anniversary with two performances at the St. Paul's The O'Shaughnessy.
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4: D. Jordan, on your home for 24/7 News, the Black Information Network. A black mother and her lawyers are suing Suffolk County in New York following the death of her daughter. Portia Duncan is suing the county and Bayport Blue Point Schools for $250 million. She claims her 7-year-old daughter
14: was tortured and killed by her legal guardian.
15: It's not a day that goes by that I don't cry, that I don't think about my daughter, that I don't fault myself.
14: Duncan says her own drug abuse caused her daughter to be placed in foster care last year in January. Her daughter, Jordan, died 11 months later. Emily Kelly, Jordan's court-appointed guardian and the fiance of Jordan's incarcerated father, has been charged with murder. Police believe an 18-year-old shot himself during an attempted robbery in Dayton, Ohio. Police responded to a call from a 44-year-old man who said two people were attempting to steal his vehicle. The man told officials he confronted the accused robbers inside his car when one pulled out a gun and tried to shoot him, but accidentally shot himself. The suspects then drove themselves to a nearby hospital. And former talk show host Montel Williams sat down with Maury Povich recently and discussed Kamala Harris's presidential run in 2024. Williams dated the former vice president in 2001. He said he's not surprised she didn't win, even though he thinks she would have made a good president.
16: One of the smartest people I think I've ever met in my life. And think that, you know, could she have done a good job? Without a doubt. But I think circumstances and timing were all bad. Anybody out there who thinks that America is going to elect a woman in the next 4 or 5 years, you are crazy. Care what woman it is. I'm just going to say that. I don't think America is ready for that.
14: Harris became the Democratic nominee after former President Joe Biden ended his reelection campaign. Harris had 107 days to run a general election campaign. President Trump campaigned for 2 years before Election Day. Harris has not ruled out another presidential run. Follow us on Facebook, Instagram, and TikTok at Black Information Network and on Blue Sky at Black InfoNet. I'm Misty Jordan on your home for Black News First, the Black Information Network. 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
17: Alcohol and smoking are now being linked to another major health concern for women, an increased risk of irregular heartbeats and breast cancer. For years, experts have warned that drinking alcohol and smoking can raise a woman's risk of developing breast cancer. Now, the American Heart Association says those same habits may also increase the risk of atrial fibrillation, a condition that causes an irregular heartbeat and can lead to serious problems like stroke. This matters for Black women who face higher rates of heart disease and are more likely to die from heart-related conditions. Black women are also more likely to be diagnosed with aggressive forms of breast cancer. A global study found women 55 and older face the highest risk, especially in the U.S. Doctors say cutting back on alcohol, avoiding smoking, and getting regular screenings can help. That's your Healthy Minutes. I'm Morgan Wood on the Black Information Network, BINnews.com, your home for Black News First.
18: In 2019, marine scientists discovered the remains of the Clotilda at the bottom of Alabama's Mobile River. The Clotilda is believed to be the last known intact U.S. slave ship. In 1860, the Clotilda smuggled 110 Africans to Alabama, decades after the importation of slaves was outlawed in the United States. To hide the crime, the ship's captain, William Foster, burned and sunk the ship. Surviving ancestors of that final harrowing journey went on to establish Africatown, which still exists today. In her best-selling book, Barracoon, released in 2018, Zora Neale Hurston tells the story of Cudjoe Lewis, the last enslaved African on the Clotilda. The book details Lewis's experiences aboard the slave ship and his role in founding Africatown. Lewis died in 1935 at the age of 94. Africatown and the Clotilda are an intricate part of the national conversation about reparations, highlighting the lasting legacy of this dark chapter in American history. I'm Andrea Coleman on the Black Information Network.
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19: BIN News this hour. I'm Doug Davis. Coming up, we hear from Haitians with the TPS status and their concerns over work permits expiring as the transition period leading to deportation gets closer. Plus, a warning for parents. 15 teenagers were arrested in the Atlanta area for carrying out a social media challenge that quickly went viral. And a federal judge has stopped Trump's DOJ from demanding private information about Fulton County election workers, the majority of whom are Black. But first, here's BIN News now.
20: Chicago leaders are launching a $12 million project to reduce flooding on the city's west side.
21: $12 million of stormwater storage projects that will reduce flooding on Chicago's west side by providing, again, approximately 1.7 million gallons of underwater stormwater storage capacity.
20: Black Mayor Brandon Johnson and other officials toured the new underground wing storage site, which is designed to help prevent street and basement flooding and protect more than 2,900 buildings across three wards. Lawyers say they're ready for a preliminary hearing in the murder case against Black singer David. The 21-year-old, whose real name is David Anthony Burke, is accused of killing 14-year-old Celeste Rivas Hernandez and leaving her dismembered body in his Tesla. He has pleaded not guilty. And Will Smith is crediting Philadelphia Mayor Parker, who was Black, with helping make sure his concert still happened after storms caused a hours-long delay over the weekend. Smith had left the area during the weather delay, but later returned to take the stage. I'm Amber Payton with BIN News Now. Back to you, Doug.
19: All right. Happy Wednesday. Thanks for staying with us. Haitian TPS holders are running out of time on work permits, driver licenses, and legal protection before deportation efforts begin. Work permits will end this Friday after a brief extension. Driver licenses have already expired. Haiti is still under a level 4 travel advisory due to political unrest, and the TPS holders here are fearful about returning back home. But Haitian Support Center Counselor James Florigan tells WDTN News Dayton, Haitians are very loyal to their country.
2: They are so patriotic and they love their country. They just stay here just because they don't have a choice.
19: The pressure follows the Supreme Court's 6-3 ruling, which allowed the Trump administration to move ahead with ending TPS for Haiti and Syria. For many Black Haitian families, losing a driver's license and a work permit is hurting how they handle basic responsibilities. DHS says there's no special mass removal plan for cities with large Haitian populations, but once the legal transition ends, standard immigration enforcement will take effect. The removal of the 350,000 Haitian workers could shake up industries like hospitality, healthcare, and construction. Meanwhile, a viral TikTok challenge has turned into a warning for parents across the country. In Metro Atlanta, 15 teenagers have been arrested after police say they took part in a social media challenge that went viral. Gwinnett County investigators say the group broke into Urban Air Adventure Park in Lawrenceville after it closed, then filmed themselves, get this, inside the building. African-American Eva Metz, who lives nearby, tells Atlanta News First the teens had no fear when they committed the crimes.
3: And I really didn't think anybody would do it because it's so busy here all the time. So it's like, no wonder you got caught doing it in such a populated place.
19: Gwinnett PD says the teens played games and caused a lot of property damage and warned that this type of behavior will not be tolerated.
22: It's these actions that our young adolescents, our youth, teenagers, even adults are considering engaging in just for entertainment purposes, although it may be entertainment to them, this follows through as a serious offense.
19: Police say the charges include burglary, criminal trespass, vandalism, and loitering and prowling. The ages of those arrested range from 15 to 20. Four juveniles were also taken into custody. And finally, a federal court has blocked the Justice Department subpoena that would have forced Fulton County, Georgia, to turn over personal information for thousands of election workers, many whom are Black. The requests included names, addresses, phone numbers, and more. Judge William Ray called the subpoena staggering and unreasonable. The ruling comes at a time when election work from 2020 is still being pulled back into the spotlight. This matters particularly from a Black perspective because the election workers in places like Fulton County were a part of the backbone of the 2020 vote. Stay connected and subscribe and follow BIN News this hour wherever you get your podcasts. I'm Doug Davis for the Black Information Network.
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23: 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And that's a fact. 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
19: I'm Mike Stevens on your home from Black News First, the Black Information Network. Even with the best efforts by police, community advocates, and parents, violent behavior continues to happen among young Black people. Chicago police continue to investigate a mass shooting that left 7 people wounded on the city's west side over the holiday weekend. Correspondent Perry Williams explains.
24: The crime happened early Sunday morning. Violence interrupter Frederick Seaton says prior to the shooting, at least 300 people filled Maypole Avenue.
25: Can't control a large crowd, not with 12 guys. Even Chicago police did their best. I've got to give them credit for it.
24: 28th Ward Alderman Jason Urban says he's exploring ways to hold organizers of large unsanctioned events accountable when the gatherings spiral out of control. I'm Perry Williams.
0: Well, this is a reminder to all of us to be careful about how we handle portable generators. In the mostly black Detroit area, two young girls, ages 8 and 12, have died from suspected carbon monoxide poison after a portable generator was operated inside an enclosed garage during a storm-related power outage. Police and firefighters responding to the home on the 4th of July found both children unresponsive. They tried to save them, but they were not able to. Authorities are reminding people never to use generators inside homes, garages, or other enclosed spaces, and to make sure carbon monoxide detectors are installed and working properly throughout our homes. A group of researchers are trying to reduce the high death rate from prostate cancer among black men by developing guidelines for targeted screenings. The guidelines focus on risk factors like age, family history, and African ancestry to ensure the right men get the blood test and do the tests at the right time. The initiative aims to prevent overdiagnosis and overtreatment while improving early detection and treatment outcomes for prostate cancer in predominantly black neighborhoods. The study has already shown promising results in identifying high-risk individuals and giving them timely interventions, offering hope for improved survival rates among black men with prostate cancer. Black men are more often diagnosed with prostate cancer than any other group in the entire world. Visitors are finally welcome back to the birth home of Martin Luther King Jr. The Auburn Avenue landmark in Atlanta has been closed for nearly 3 years for structural preservation, modernization, and accessibility improvements. Reporters spoke to Andrea King, wife of Martin Luther King III.
5: Prayer is that this will also be a place that people will come and rededicate themselves, be reaffirmed, recommitted, and that they will have that strength and that power that they will continue the race.
0: The MLK National Historic Park site opened to the public on the 4th of July. For more stories of interest to the black community, log on to BINnews.com. You can also check us out on all social media platforms. I'm Mike Stevens on your home for Black News First, the Black Information Network.
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13: LeBron James speaking to reporters about his decision to leave the Los Angeles Lakers. He ended the presser by saying, "Hope I made a few proud during my stint."
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15: The opinions, beliefs, and viewpoints expressed in this commentary are those of the author and do not necessarily represent those of BIN and its founding partners and employees. Now it's time to bring the funk with Roland S. Martin.
16: The family of Nolan Wells, the 18-year-old black man who was found dead when his three white friends left him on an island in Mississippi, that family has hired Ben Crump as their attorney. And there are people who consistently blast Crump and lawyers like Harry Daniels and others saying, oh, these folks, they never win. They never win. And I've had to explain this numerous times on Roland Martin Unfiltered and trying to get people to understand the role that they play. First of all, when someone is killed by the police, if they are beaten, and any of these cases where Crump or Harry Daniels or Daryl Washington, Lee Merritt or others are hired, those individuals are not prosecutors, meaning they cannot prosecute the individuals involved. Their job is to represent the interest of the family. Their job is to generate media attention on these cases. Their job is to actually negotiate settlements. Very few of these cases end up in civil trials. So, but they do file civil lawsuits. And so people need to understand that. This notion that they don't win cases, they can't try cases. Only district attorneys can take a case and go to the grand jury and secure an indictment and take it to trial in order to secure a conviction. And so people need to understand the value of these lawyers because for the most part, the most families can get is going to be a settlement, and you need somebody who understands how to get those settlements. I'm Roland Martin on the Black Information Network.
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17: Ending this hour, President Trump says the U.S. prefers a diplomatic agreement with Iran, but warned that if negotiations fail, America is prepared to finish the job. Speaking from the Oval Office, Trump reiterated that Iran will not be allowed to obtain a nuclear weapon. His comments come as U.S.-Iran talks are expected to resume following the funeral of Iran's supreme leader, with both sides seeking a path forward. I'm Bree Wood with What's Trending.
11: Sports on the Black Information Network.
18: A lot is happening around the NBA. The New York Knicks are getting good news as Finals MVP Jalen Brunson is expected to be ready for training camp after undergoing wrist surgery. ESPN reports Brunson played through a left wrist injury during the postseason, averaging more than 28 points per game. He's expected to resume basketball activities later this summer. Meanwhile, in Cleveland, Donovan Mitchell is staying with the Cavaliers after agreeing to a four-year, $273 million max extension. The deal keeps the six-time All-Star in Cleveland after leading the Cavs to the playoffs in each of his four seasons. Elsewhere, the Detroit Pistons and Milwaukee Bucks also made a trade, with Detroit sending Caris LeVert and two second-round picks to Milwaukee for Torian Prince and Gary Harris, giving the Pistons added financial flexibility while adding veteran depth. And finally, Kyle Lowry is officially calling it a career. The 40-year-old signed a ceremonial one-day contract with the Toronto Raptors to retire with the franchise he helped lead to the 2019 NBA championship. Lowry spent nine seasons in Toronto, earned six All-Star selections, and leaves the game as one of the most accomplished point guards in his generation. With the latest in sports, I'm Morgan Wood on the Black Information Network.
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18: Drama is surrounding the highly anticipated film adaptation of Children of Blood and Bone. Author Tomi Adeyemi says she's officially separating herself from the movie, revealing she has not seen the finished project and does not plan to watch or promote it. The film, based on Adeyemi's best-selling fantasy novel, features a star-studded cast including Viola Davis, Idris Elba, and others. Adeyemi has not yet shared all the details behind the fallout, but the situation has sparked conversations around creative control, representation, and the challenges of bringing Black stories to the big screen. Elsewhere in entertainment news, members of Los Angeles County Medical Examiner's Office are under investigation over alleged leaks tied to the murder case involving singer David. NBC Los Angeles reports more than a dozen employees are being questioned as investigators determine whether graphic details from an autopsy report were revealed before becoming public. The defendant, David Burke, is charged with killing Celeste Rivas Hernandez, whose dismembered remains were found in a Tesla registered to the singer. Burke has pleaded not guilty. With the latest in entertainment news, I'm Morgan Wood on the Black Information Network.
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3: Stevens on the Black Information Network. Taking a look at another aspect of America at 250, a black perspective. When we talk about America at 250, seen through a black lens, the nation commemorates 250 years since its founding, with celebrations highlighting stories of endurance, innovation, and progress. Yet when viewed through a black lens, this milestone prompts us to reconsider the meaning of endurance, whose endurance is being celebrated, and what sacrifices have been made along the way. Black history compels us to ask, who has been the backbone of American progress, whose labor and creativity has built its foundations, and whose courage and imagination have fueled its growth? The black experience is not a footnote to the American story. It is essential to understanding the nation's true character. By embracing this perspective, we gain a more honest, complete, and nuanced view of America's journey, seeing both its achievements and its shortcomings in a sharper light. A black perspective on America's history does not diminish the nation's story. Instead, it enriches it. It challenges all Americans to confront the realities that have shaped the country and to acknowledge the contributions of those who often labored in the shadows. Throughout centuries of adversity, from enslavement to segregation to ongoing struggles for justice and equality, black Americans have demonstrated extraordinary resilience, creativity, and vision. Our influence is woven into every aspect of American life, in music, literature, sports, business, and community. They've chronicled the American experience with courage, honesty, and precision, holding up a mirror to the nation and urging it to reckon with its promises and realities. Now, while pain is undeniably part of the black story, marked by exclusion, violence, and struggle, the narrative is also one of creativity and invention. Black Americans have created culture under pressure, forging new forms of expression in music, art, and literature. They've built communities and businesses, even when faced with formidable constraints and hostility, as seen in the resilience following the destruction of Tulsa's Black Wall Street and the enduring legacy of entrepreneurs like Madam C.J. Walker. Through protest and performance in sports, they've challenged the nation's conscience, redefining what it means to be an American and what citizenship should entail. The demand for democracy to be real, for freedom to be universal, has been a constant refrain, pushing America to live up to its highest ideals. As America marks its 250th anniversary, the invitation is clear: to teach the full story and to listen to every voice. The histories and experiences of those once pushed to the margins must be recognized as central to the American narrative. The black story is not just an addition, it is one of the clearest windows into understanding what America truly is and what it might become. I'm Mike Stevens, looking back on the black perspective of America 250 on the Black Information Network.
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5: 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All of that will make things easier for you, especially if you are new to running a business. 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The upfront cost can be pretty steep. You will also have to pay ongoing fees like royalties. Plus, you will not have full creative control. You will be expected to follow the rules of the franchise. And if the brand takes a hit somewhere else, well, your location might suffer too. So it's a trade-off, structure and support versus the upfront cost and less control. But lots of entrepreneurs love this challenge, and maybe you will too. Money News at 24 and 54 minutes past each hour. I'm Nicole Deal on your home for Black News First, the Black Information Network.
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6: I'm Misty Jordan on your home for 24/7 News, the Black Information Network. A black family is suing the city of Los Angeles after an LAPD officer shot and killed a pet dog in Chinoga Park. The family is seeking damages for what it calls an undue use of force.
7: And then they saw Jameson and they're like, put the dog away, put your dog back, put your dog. I was like, okay, yeah, no problem. And then next thing I know, Jameson's lying on the ground. Jameson wasn't baring teeth. He wasn't growling. He wasn't aggressive. He wasn't barking. He was just moving towards the officer.
6: The shooting happened June 13th after officers responded to reports of a screaming woman inside an apartment. Marie Marseille, a nurse originally from New York, was screaming in excitement after the Knicks won the NBA championship. Jameson, a 100-pound shaggy golden Saint Berdoodle, was shot after running out of Marseille's apartment. An appeals court has struck down a Florida state law that would restrict teaching progressive ideas in a college classroom. The Stop Woke Act was signed into law by Republican Governor Ron DeSantis in 2022 and restricts teaching ideas on race, gender, and other topics in public schools. The law remains in effect for Florida grade schools, but part of the law related to colleges was struck down Tuesday. And another round of admission tickets to the Obama Presidential Center are up for grabs. The Obama Foundation said it expects high interest and potential ticket holders may experience a wait while purchasing. Consumers will be able to buy up to 9 tickets that range in price from $15 to $30. Obama

0: I'm Bree Wood with BIN News Now. An investigation is underway in Memphis after a black 20-year-old man was fatally shot by National Guard members during a police pursuit. This man says he was known in the community.
1: This is absolutely insane. You know, I just see him walking around, maybe hanging out. This is way more escalation than I thought that would ever be needed from them.
0: Authorities say Tyron Johnson allegedly fired a handgun at officers, prompting the soldiers to return fire. A white nationalist group marched through Washington, D.C. over the holiday weekend without incident. Officials condemned the group's message but noted that its members are protected by the same free speech rights as other Americans. And Ohio officials got a spicy surprise after a mysterious liquid leaking from a semi-truck on I-71 sparked environmental concerns. After an investigation, authorities discovered the substance was harmless. It was Frank's Red Hot sauce spilling from the truck. Get BIN News Now on demand 24/7. 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
2: I'm Kevin Brown on your home for 24/7 News, the Black Information Network. The U.S. Supreme Court is allowing Texas to enforce a new law that requires cell phone app stores to verify users' ages. Backers say it meets the needs of most families.
3: Parents in Texas are pleading for more tools to protect their children online.
2: David Dunmoyer of the Texas Public Policy Foundation expects other states to follow suit, even though a lawsuit is working its way through the courts. Civil rights groups argue the restrictions are unconstitutional. There's a hearing set for August before the conservative Fifth Circuit Court of Appeals. The Aspen Acres fire is still producing thick smoke over southern Colorado as it continues to burn. The fire has burned 96,000 acres, and it is 16% contained. Fire Operations Chief Zach Fleming says crews are making progress in select areas.
4: Active all day. So the firefighters are in there mopping up around structures, securing the line, and spending quite a bit of time and energy in that area.
2: Fire crews say they've encountered less than favorable conditions on the northern end of the fire, which is inching closer to the Fremont County line. Wind shifts are already happening, and thunderstorms in the forecast could bring much-needed but also unpredictable winds. A federal judge has blocked the U.S. Department of Justice subpoena seeking personal information of Fulton County election workers involved in the 2020 election. The subpoena requested names, addresses, phone numbers, and more for thousands of workers. The ruling comes as the FBI plans to review seized election documents in Fulton County. Judge William Ray called the subpoena staggering and unreasonable, agreeing with Fulton County that it was an arbitrary fishing expedition. Ray also noted that the statute of limitations for charges related to the 2020 election have expired. Texas Attorney General Ken Paxton appears to have voted in six elections in the past 2 years using an address where he did not live, despite his office's warnings against misrepresenting residents on election records. Paxton announced a tip line for reporting voter fraud 2 weeks before this year's primary elections. He continues to list his former home address in Collin County on his voter registration, even though he reportedly moved out a year earlier. Paxton's living arrangements since his separation from his wife are not public, but information suggests he may have been residing in a Denton County home since February. Despite his own warnings about election laws, Paxton's voter registration situation raises questions about his compliance with residency requirements. A recent survey found that 35% of Americans would end a relationship if their partner asked them to give up their pet, with an additional 22% considering it. Pets are now a crucial part of the dating scene, with many people factoring them into a relationship decision. The survey also revealed that women are more likely to leave a relationship over a pet ultimatum, while men are more likely to reject a potential partner because of their pet. The trend of pet-inclusive relationships is growing, with many couples making lifestyle adjustments to accommodate their furry family members. Additionally, discussions around pet custody agreements are becoming more common, as pets are increasingly seen as family members rather than property. I'm Kevin Brown on your home for Black News First, the Black Information Network.
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7: 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Most definitely come.
8: Born in Mississippi in 1931, James Earl Jones would become a powerful symbol of resilience and excellence. From the Great White Hope to voicing Darth Vader.
9: No.

0: Jones' resonant voice and commanding presence helped him become one of the most distinguished actors of his generation. Crediting poetry and acting for helping him overcome a childhood stutter, his Broadway debut would come in 1957. Winning his first Tony Award in 1968, he would go on to join a select group of entertainers by also winning a Grammy, Emmy, and Oscar, or EGOT. His impact so powerful, the Court Theater on Broadway was renamed after him in 2022. Breaking barriers in Hollywood and theater at a time when opportunities for black actors were limited.
1: Go through life, worried if somebody like you or not. You best make sure that they are doing right by you.
0: James Earl Jones' success and legacy are a source of inspiration and pride for the black community. Rest in power, James Earl Jones.
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4: I'm Amber Payton on your home for 24/7 news, Norfolk's BIN 92.1, the Black Information Network. Two Virginia news organizations are asking a judge to unseal records from the criminal case against former Richneck Elementary assistant principal Ebony Parker. The Daily Press and the Virginian Pilot want access to juror information and video evidence that were sealed during Parker's trial. A judge dismissed all 8 felony charges against Parker, who was black, in May, and attorneys argue there is no longer a fair trial reason to keep the records sealed. A hearing on the request is scheduled for July 17th in Newport News. Keeping in Newport News, the city is reviewing the economic impact of Noodle, the Thinkers Convention. An independent study found the 2-day culture, business, and innovation event brought in about 4,000 people and generated between $1.01 million and $1.14 million for the city.
5: Can we do a high-caliber brand gravitas event in Newport News to elevate the narrative of who we are?
4: Vice Mayor Curtis Bethany III, who is black, tells Women News 10 the event proved Newport News can host a high-caliber national gathering. The study also found nearly 70% of attendees came from outside of the city, helping generate up to 2,000 hotel room nights.
5: Don't look at it at face value, right? There is so much more opportunity that can come from this as long as we build strategically around this event. Finding out if there was an appetite was number one. We know the appetite is there, so now we can build forward.
4: Bethany says the city will use lessons on timing, marketing, and weather planning to guide future events. Virginia lawmakers have set aside nearly $15 million over 2 years to help Medicaid cover gene therapy for people with sickle cell disease. The inherited blood disorder can cause severe pain and organ damage, and it disproportionately affects black Americans. Experts say that's because the sickle cell trait is more common in people with ancestry from regions where malaria was historically widespread, since the trait can offer some protection against malaria. Hampton Roads has the largest adult sickle cell population in Virginia, with up to 1,200 adults living with the disease. Virginia Beach City Council has unanimously agreed to buy land from Black Pro Football Hall of Famer Bruce Smith for $3 million. The Virginia Pilot reports the 1/3 acre property near the Rudy Inlet Bridge will be added to the city's plans for a public waterfront park overlooking the Atlantic Ocean and Rudy Inlet. Smith says he bought the land years ago after advice from former Councilman Lewis Jones, with hopes of helping redevelop Rudy Loop. While those plans did not move forward, Smith says selling the property helps the city advance its park vision. And 5 Norfolk State baseball players have been selected for the 4th annual HBCU Swingman Classic presented by USA Baseball. Justin Drenette, Thomas Ely, Jaden Israel, Yasil Samboy, and Ethan Blakeney will represent the Spartans Friday in the All-Star Showcase. The event features 50 Division I HBCU baseball players and celebrates the legacy of HBCU programs. Drenette is making his 3rd appearance after breaking Norfolk State's single-season home run record, while the other 4 Spartans will make their Swingman Classic debuts. For more on these stories, plus international, national, state, and local news impacting a black community, listen to the Black Information Network on the iHeartRadio app or log on to BINnews.com. 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
7: Imagine you're walking down the street in New York City. 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
9: This is apology. 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
7: What would would you apologize for?
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7: 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And I saw Mr. Apology unravel.
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24: Cell phones have been an integral part of connecting our modern world. But did you know a black nuclear engineer pioneered the technology for them? Henry Thomas Sampson was born in 1934 in Jackson, Mississippi. He earned his bachelor's degree in chemical engineering from Purdue University in 1956, followed by his master's degree from UCLA in 1961 and his PhD shortly after. In 1971, Henry Sampson created the Gamma Electric Cell. It's a device which produced long-lasting power to satellites. Sampson's innovation caught the attention of the Motorola Company, which then placed his patented technology into their telephones. This eventually led to the very first telephone calls being made using cell phones. Henry Sampson passed on June 4th, 2015. His genius and black excellence helped create the globally connected world we share today. This is Tammy Eswick for the Black Information Network.
25: 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I'm Mike Strautmanis, and my history lives here.
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26: Here's what's trending this hour. Hamas says it is prepared to transfer governance of the Gaza Strip to a U.S.-backed interim administration, potentially marking a major shift in the territory's leadership after two decades of Hamas rule. The announcement comes amid ongoing efforts to stabilize Gaza following the war with Israel. However, Hamas stopped short of agreeing to disarm, a key demand of both the United States and Israel, as negotiations over the region's future continue. I'm Bree Wood with What's Trending.
2: 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Here's Morgan Wood.

0: Sandoval, a 22-year-old international student from the Dominican Republic, was taken into custody last week while in New York, according to his family and university officials. Sandoval was a standout player for the Savannah State Tigers, earning All-Southern Intercollegiate Athletic Conference honors and being named Most Valuable Player at the 2026 HBCU Baseball All-Star Game. His family says the detention is connected to questions about his student visa status. ICE has not publicly released additional details about the case. Savannah State President Dr. Jermaine Worrell says he's working with Sandoval's family and an immigration attorney as the case moves forward. With the latest in HBCU news, I'm Morgan Wood on the Black Information Network.
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0: In unfortunate news and entertainment, pioneering battle rapper MC Sparky D has died at the age of 61. The hip-hop trailblazer passed away on July 4th. She launched her career in 1983 as a member of the Brooklyn hip-hop group, the Playgirls, before rising to fame with her iconic Roxanne Wars diss track, Sparky's Turn, Roxanne, You're Done. She is remembered as one of the first women to make a name for herself in battle rap. Meanwhile, Black country music star Darius Rucker is setting the record straight about his hit version of Wagon Wheel. After sharing a video of U.S. soccer star Weston McKennie singing the song, one social media user accused Rucker of acting like he wrote it. The country star quickly responded, saying, "I never once said I wrote it," adding that it isn't the first cover to become a hit. Wagon Wheel was co-written by Bob Dylan and Keith Sikor of Old Crow Medicine Show before Rucker's Grammy-winning 2013 version helped introduce it to a new generation. And Future is gearing up to release his 10th studio album titled The Real Me. In a post on X, Future called the project the album of the century. It drops on July 10th. With the latest in entertainment, I'm Morgan Wood on the Black Information Network.
5: 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On September 11, 2001, First Officer Leroy Homer Jr. was in the cockpit of United Airlines Flight 93. A skilled pilot, a devoted husband, and a proud veteran of the U.S. Air Force, Homer's life was one of dedication and courage. When terrorists hijacked the plane, Homer and the passengers faced an unthinkable choice. Knowing the stakes, they banded together, forcing the plane down in a Pennsylvania field. Selfless act that saved countless lives on the ground and stopped an attack on our nation's capital. Leroy Homer Jr.'s bravery wasn't limited to that day. He broke barriers throughout his career, inspiring young Black aviators to soar. He was more than a pilot. He was a hero, a trailblazer, and a symbol of sacrifice for greater good. As we remember Flight 93 and all the heroes and American lives that we lost on 9/11, let us also honor the legacy of Leroy Homer Jr., a Black man who showed us the true meaning of courage in the face of terror. This is Ramses Ja on your home for 24/7 Black News First, the Black Information Network.
6: I'm Mike Moore on your home for 24/7 News, the Black Information Network. We begin in Illinois. A hearing to determine if the former Sangamon County, Illinois Sheriff's deputy convicted of killing a Black woman, Sonia Massey, will be released from prison early will be closed to the public. Sean Grayson is set to appear before the Illinois Prisoner Review Board on July 31st. The board decided that the hearing will be closed. Grayson was sentenced to 20 years in prison in January after he was found guilty last October of second-degree murder. Authorities say the former deputy shot and killed the unarmed woman in July of 2024 after she called 911 over a potential intruder at her Springfield home. He's pushing for early release under the Joe Coleman Medical Release Act. And our next story is also out of Illinois. Chicago Mayor Brandon Johnson is warning City Hall about a possible budget shortfall this year. The city's black mayor says a mid-year budget report shows alternative revenues that were part of a city council-backed 2026 alternative budget have fallen more than $130 million short of projections.
7: Last December, we warned that some of those revenue sources would not perform as the caucus members or city council members that were more aligned with the interests of corporations. Now, halfway through the year, we are seeing those warnings come to fruition.
6: The mayor's report says the city is $32 million under budget on revenues through the first half of the year. Last December, Johnson chose not to sign the 2026 budget after the council rejected his corporate head tax. And we've learned attorneys representing Carmelo Anthony have filed two legal motions in an attempt to overturn his murder conviction in the stabbing death of Austin Metcalf.
0: The motions include a request for the judge to be removed from presiding over post-trial proceedings and a motion for a new trial based on constitutional and legal challenges. Anthony was sentenced to 35 years in prison following a trial that sparked protests and racial tensions. Civil rights and criminal defense attorneys are representing Anthony pro bono in his appeals, raising concerns about the fairness of the trial, including the lack of black jurors. I'm Morgan Wood on the Black Information Network, your home for Black News First.
6: In Detroit, Michigan, a 5-year-old boy is hospitalized after being shot in the arm while riding his bicycle outside of his home on Detroit's west side. Black Police Chief Todd Bettison says they've identified a person of interest who is a 15 or 16-year-old known to frequent the area.
8: His father was supervising, and the father heard approximately 3 gunshots, and his child fell from his bicycle.
6: The boy is expected to recover. Bettison says they don't believe that he was the target. And finally, Jason Ralph, a black firefighter in training with the New York City Fire Department, surprised his girlfriend, Daisier Moore, with a proposal during a routine rescue drill at the department's Family Day event. Ralph, wearing his firefighter gear, climbed down a building to reach Moore, who believed that she was part of a mock rescue demonstration. I'm Mike Moore on your home for 24/7 News, the Black Information Network.
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6: The Motown Museum in Detroit, Michigan is undergoing a $75 million transformation set for completion in 2027.
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12: I'm Misty Jordan on your home for 24/7 News, the Black Information Network. A black mother and her lawyers are suing Suffolk County in New York following the death of her daughter. Portia Duncan is suing the county and Bayport Blue Point Schools for $250 million. She claims her 7-year-old daughter was tortured and killed by her legal guardian.
13: It's not a day that goes by that I don't cry, that I don't think about my daughter, that I don't fault myself.
12: Duncan says her own drug abuse caused her daughter to be placed in foster care last year in January. Her daughter, Jordan, died 11 months later. Emily Kelly, Jordan's court-appointed guardian and the fiance of Jordan's incarcerated father, has been charged with murder. Police believe an 18-year-old shot himself during an attempted robbery in Dayton, Ohio. Police responded to a call from a 44-year-old man who said two people were attempting to steal his vehicle. The man told officials he confronted the accused robbers inside his car when one pulled out a gun and tried to shoot him, but accidentally shot himself. The suspects then drove themselves to a nearby hospital. And former talk show host Montel Williams sat down with Maury Povich recently and discussed Kamala Harris's presidential run in 2024. Williams dated the former vice president in 2001. He said he's not surprised she didn't win, even though he thinks she would have made a good president.
14: One of the smartest people I think I've ever met in my life. And think that, you know, could she have done a good job? Without a doubt. But I think circumstances and timing were all bad. Anybody out there who thinks that America is going to elect a woman in the next 4 or 5 years, you are crazy. I don't care what woman it is. I'm just going to say that. I don't think America is ready for that.
12: Harris became the Democratic nominee after former President Joe Biden ended his reelection campaign. Harris had 107 days to run a general election campaign. President Trump campaigned for 2 years before Election Day. Harris has not ruled out another presidential run. Follow us on Facebook, Instagram, and TikTok at Black Information Network and on Blue Sky at Black InfoNet. I'm Misty Jordan on your home for Black News First, the Black Information Network. 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
0: Alcohol and smoking are now being linked to another major health concern for women, an increased risk of irregular heartbeats and breast cancer. For years, experts have warned that drinking alcohol and smoking can raise a woman's risk of developing breast cancer. Now, the American Heart Association says those same habits may also increase the risk of atrial fibrillation, a condition that causes an irregular heartbeat and can lead to serious problems like stroke. This matters for Black women who face higher rates of heart disease and are more likely to die from heart-related conditions. Black women are also more likely to be diagnosed with aggressive forms of breast cancer. A global study found women 55 and older face the highest risk, especially in the U.S. Doctors say cutting back on alcohol, avoiding smoking, and getting regular screenings can help. That's your Healthy Minutes. I'm Morgan Wood on the Black Information Network, BINnews.com, your home for Black News First.
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15: I'm Big Sue on the Black Information Network. Frederick McKinley Jones is the inventor of one of the most important inventions to modern agriculture, the refrigerated truck. He patented his refrigeration system in 1940. The system allowed perishable foods to be shipped to further distances and even overseas. It was installed in trucks, boats, planes, and boxcars and improved the worldwide food trade. Other concepts such as frozen foods, supermarkets, and container shipping were all derived from the work of Frederick Jones. And that's a fact. I'm Big Sue on the Black Information Network.
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16: BIN News this hour, I'm Terry McCready. Coming up, the vice president in Wisconsin stumping campaign style and discussing health care fraud. A look at skyrocketing Obamacare costs, the U.S. keeping up the strikes against Iran, and a NATO official is standing by the president's decision. But first, here's BIN News now.
17: Legionnaires' cases are rising on Manhattan's Upper East Side. Council Speaker Julie Menin.
18: I'm concerned that the source hasn't been identified. I'm concerned that the health department, what I've been pushing for is that they proactively disinfect all the towers.
17: Officials say 28 people have been infected as investigators search for the source. Los Angeles County will pay $3 million to settle a lawsuit over a 2023 use of force incident in Lancaster. The case involved allegations of excessive force against Black couple J.C. Houston and Damon Barnes by a sheriff's deputy during a response to an alleged robbery report. And R&B singer David, whose legal name is David Burke, is due back in a Los Angeles courtroom. The 21-year-old has pleaded not guilty to charges that he murdered a 14-year-old girl and left her body in the trunk of his Tesla. A judge is expected to decide whether there is enough evidence for the case to move toward trial. Get BIN News now on demand 24/7 on the iHeartRadio app. Here's Terry McCready.
16: Vice President J.D. Vance talking about fraud in a campaign-style speech in Wisconsin. Vance speaking in Milwaukee yesterday, touting the Trump administration's crackdown on health care fraud and also infusing plenty of politics.
19: The Democrats have thrown their lot in with the people who want to abolish the police, who want to open the border and want to give your money to fraudsters instead of moms who need it.
16: Vance delivering similar appearances across the country, and his stop at the Wisconsin Air National Guard facility placed Democrats in the hot seat. He accused them, including Wisconsin Governor Tony Evers, of supporting fraud. And then he talked up the Trump-endorsed Republican candidate for governor, Congressman Tom Tiffany. Wisconsin holds its primaries next month. Meanwhile, speaking of health care, Obamacare coverage costs could rise even higher next year. Insurers are proposing a median increase of 14%, that according to an analysis of initial filings from KFF. If the preliminary filings remain, it would be the second consecutive year of double-digit premium increases. The analysis shows between 2025 and 2027, Affordable Care Act marketplace premiums will have increased by a third. Last year's median nationwide proposed rate change was 18%, with a finalized rate change of 20%. This proposed rate change is lower than last year's, but KFF says it represents the second highest requested rate change since 2018. The reasons for the spike were mainly the same across all 77 insurers that had filed preliminary rates ahead of the July 15th deadline. Costs are broadly more expensive, and health inflation is rising steadily. In addition, Republicans in Congress allowed the law's enhanced premium tax credits to expire last year. All right, we've been reporting on renewed U.S. strikes against Iran, and NATO Secretary General Mark Rutte says he fully supports President Trump following the most recent round of strikes.
20: I think what you did last night was absolutely necessary. It was a very strong response, and I'm with you on this. It's really important.
16: The U.S. already hitting dozens of targets after Iran attacked commercial oil tankers in the Strait of Hormuz. Speaking from Turkey, where a NATO summit is underway, Rutte said Iran had violated the ceasefire agreement with the U.S. and that a U.S. response was crucial. Iran is accusing the U.S. of violating a memorandum of understanding signed last month and said it has responded with attacks on U.S. targets in Bahrain and Kuwait. At least 11 more U.S. deportees have arrived in Eswatini as part of President Trump's sweeping immigration crackdown. A U.S. immigration attorney familiar with some of the cases says the group includes at least two people who have legal protections which advocates say should protect them from deportation. The administration's unprecedented third country agreement has transported 19 people to Eswatini since last year. 17 remain in a high security prison held without charges, and two have been repatriated. One is Jamaican, the other from Cambodia. I'm Terry McCready for the Black Information Network.
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4: I'm Amber Payton on your home for 24/7 news, Norfolk's BIN 92.1, the Black Information Network. Two Virginia news organizations are asking a judge to unseal records from the criminal case against former Richneck Elementary assistant principal Ebony Parker. The Daily Press and the Virginian Pilot want access to juror information and video evidence that were sealed during Parker's trial. A judge dismissed all 8 felony charges against Parker, who was Black, in May, and attorneys argued there is no longer a fair trial reason to keep the records sealed. A hearing on the request is scheduled for July 17th in Newport News. Keeping in Newport News, the city is reviewing the economic impact of Noodle, the Thinkers Convention. An independent study found the 2-day culture, business, and innovation event brought in about 4,000 people and generated between $1.01 million and $1.14 million for the city.
5: Can we do a high-caliber brand gravitas event in Newport News to elevate the narrative of who we are?
4: Vice Mayor Curtis Bethany III, who is Black, tells Women News 10 the event proved Newport News can host a high-caliber national gathering. The study also found nearly 70% of attendees came from outside of the city, helping generate up to 2,000 hotel room nights.
5: Don't look at it at face value, right? There's so much more opportunity that can come from this as long as we build strategically around this event. Finding out if there was an appetite was number one. We know the appetite is there, so now we can build forward.
4: Bethany says the city will use lessons on timing, marketing, and weather planning to guide future events. Virginia lawmakers have set aside nearly $15 million over 2 years to help Medicaid cover gene therapy for people with sickle cell disease. The inherited blood disorder can cause severe pain and organ damage, and it disproportionately affects Black Americans. Experts say that's because the sickle cell trait is more common in people with ancestry from regions where malaria was historically widespread, since the trait can offer some protection against malaria. Hampton Roads has the largest adult sickle cell population in Virginia, with up to 1,200 adults living with the disease. Virginia Beach City Council has unanimously agreed to buy land from Black Pro Football Hall of Famer Bruce Smith for $3 million. The Virginia Pilot reports the 1/3 acre property near the Rudy Inlet Bridge will be added to the city's plans for a public waterfront park overlooking the Atlantic Ocean and Rudy Inlet. Smith says he bought the land years ago after advice from former Councilman Lewis Jones, with hopes of helping redevelop Rudy Loop. While those plans did not move forward, Smith says selling the property helps the city advance its park vision. And 5 Norfolk State baseball players have been selected for the 4th annual HBCU Swingman Classic presented by USA Baseball. Justin Drenette, Thomas Ely, Jaden Israel, Yasil Samboy, and Ethan Blakeney will represent the Spartans Friday in the All-Star Showcase. The event features 50 Division I HBCU baseball players and celebrates the legacy of HBCU programs. Drenette is making his 3rd appearance after breaking Norfolk State's single-season home run record, while the other 4 Spartans will make their Swingman Classic debuts. 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I'm Amber Payton on your home for Black News First, Norfolk's BIN 92.1, the Black Information Network.
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30: Cell phones have been an integral part of connecting our modern world. But did you know a black nuclear engineer pioneered the technology for them? Henry Thomas Sampson was born in 1934 in Jackson, Mississippi. He earned his bachelor's degree in chemical engineering from Purdue University in 1956, followed by his master's degree from UCLA in 1961 and his PhD shortly after. In 1971, Henry Sampson created the Gamma Electric Cell. It's a device which produced long-lasting power to satellites. Sampson's innovation caught the attention of the Motorola Company, which then placed his patented technology into their telephones. This eventually led to the very first telephone calls being made using cell phones. Henry Sampson passed on June 4th, 2015. His genius and black excellence helped create the globally connected world we share today. This is Tammy Eswick for the Black Information Network.
31: 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I'm Mike Strautmanis, and my history lives here.
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17: Here's what's trending this hour. A federal judge has ordered that E. Jean Carroll receive more than $5 million awarded in a civil case that found President Trump liable for sexual abuse and defamation. Trump's legal team sought to delay the payment while pursuing a final appeal, but the U.S. Supreme Court declined to hear the case. The ruling clears the way for Carroll to receive the funds, plus accrued interest. I'm Bree Wood with What's Trending.
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0: A lot is happening around the NBA. The New York Knicks are getting good news as Finals MVP Jalen Brunson is expected to be ready for training camp after undergoing wrist surgery. ESPN reports Brunson played through a left wrist injury during the postseason, averaging more than 28 points per game. He's expected to resume basketball activities later this summer. Meanwhile, in Cleveland, Donovan Mitchell is staying with the Cavaliers after agreeing to a four-year, $273 million max extension. The deal keeps the six-time All-Star in Cleveland after leading the Cavs to the playoffs in each of his four seasons. Elsewhere, the Detroit Pistons and Milwaukee Bucks also made a trade, with Detroit sending Caris LeVert and two second-round picks to Milwaukee for Torian Prince and Gary Harris, giving the Pistons added financial flexibility while adding veteran depth. And finally, Kyle Lowry is officially calling it a career. The 40-year-old signed a ceremonial one-day contract with the Toronto Raptors to retire with the franchise he helped lead to the 2019 NBA championship. Lowry spent nine seasons in Toronto, earned six All-Star selections, and leaves the game as one of the most accomplished point guards in his generation. With the latest in sports, I'm Morgan Wood on the Black Information Network.
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4: 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Don't miss the moment. 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
12: Well, the legal drama surrounding radio personality Big Tigger and his estranged wife, Alicia Brown, has taken yet another turn. Brown was arrested in Georgia after authorities located her SUV during a traffic stop connected to a kidnapping-related warrant issued in Maryland. Officials say she was taken into custody without incident, and two children who were inside of the vehicle, one of them being Tigger's son, were safely recovered. Brown is now facing a felony interference with child custody charge and could be extradited to Maryland. And Jermaine Dupri is taking Sony Music to court, filing an $18 million lawsuit alleging the company failed to properly pay royalties tied to music from artists including Mariah Carey, Usher, Xscape, Criss Cross, and Da Brat. The music mogul claims the issues date back decades and accuses Sony of underreporting royalties and making retroactive changes to royalty statements. According to the lawsuit, Dupri discovered possible discrepancies back in 2023 and says he's owed millions in unpaid royalties and interest. With the latest in entertainment at 17 and 47 minutes past each hour, I'm Bree Wood on the Black Information Network, your home for Black news first.
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9: Of America at 250, a black perspective. The Harlem Renaissance, which flourished during the 1920s and 1930s, was an explosion of black creativity and intellectual life. Often referred to as the New Negro Movement, it was centered in Harlem, New York, but its influence radiated across the nation. Artists, writers, musicians, and thinkers used literature, music, dance, and visual arts to explore and articulate modern black identity. This was a period of self-definition and cultural assertion, and a rebirth that challenged stereotypes, celebrated heritage, and insisted on the dignity and complexity of black life. The movement produced an outpouring of artistic achievement, but it was also a political and social awakening, as creators used their work to question injustice and imagine new futures. Writers like Langston Hughes, Claude McKay, philosopher Alan Locke, captured the rhythms and realities of ordinary black life with poetry and prose full of wit, music, and honesty. Anthropologist and novelist Zora Neale Hurston traveled the American South and chronicled the lives, speech, and folklore of black Southerners, creating a literary legacy that remains vital today. Her masterpiece, Their Eyes Were Watching God, celebrated Southern black culture and female independence. Musicians such as Duke Ellington and Louis Armstrong, Cab Calloway, the charismatic band leader, and Fats Waller, known for laying the framework for modern jazz piano in the Harlem movement. He was one of the best jazz pianists and one of the leaders of the Harlem era. He was very successful in the United States and Europe and was best known for the songs Ain't Misbehavin' and Honeysuckle Rose. Billie Holiday, an iconic vocalist and the empress of the blues, Bessie Smith, redefined American music, blending jazz, blues, and spirituals into sounds that would become the nation's soundtrack. The Harlem Renaissance was not just about art for art's sake. It was a declaration that black life was worthy of study, celebration, and serious artistic interpretation. It was a movement that changed how black Americans and all Americans thought about identity, creativity, and belonging. As we celebrate America's 250th year, the cultural legacy of the Harlem Renaissance continues to shape American identity and artistic expression. By asserting that black people could and would define themselves, the movement challenged narrow definitions of Americanness and opened new possibilities for everyone. It expanded the nation's cultural vocabulary and set the stage for future movements of self-definition and pride. I'm Kevin Brown, looking back on the black perspective of America at 250 on the Black Information Network.
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19: 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All of that will make things easier for you, especially if you are new to running a business. But it's not all sunshine. The upfront cost can be pretty steep. You will also have to pay ongoing fees like royalties. Plus, you will not have full creative control. You will be expected to follow the rules of the franchise. And if the brand takes a hit somewhere else, well, your location might suffer too. So it's a trade-off, structure and support versus the upfront cost and less control. But lots of entrepreneurs love this challenge, and maybe you will too. Money news at 24 and 54 minutes past each hour. I'm Nicole Deal on your home for Black News First, the Black Information Network.
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20: Steve Jordan on your home for 24/7 News, the Black Information Network. A Black family is suing the city of Los Angeles after an LAPD officer shot and killed a pet dog in Chinoga Park. The family is seeking damages for what it calls an undue use of force.
21: And then they saw Jameson and they're like, put the dog away, put your dog back, put your dog. I was like, okay, yeah, no problem. And then next thing I know, Jameson's lying on the ground. Jameson wasn't baring teeth. He wasn't growling. He wasn't aggressive. He wasn't barking. He was just moving towards the officer.
20: The shooting happened June 13th after officers responded to reports of a screaming woman inside an apartment. Marie Marseille, a nurse originally from New York, was screaming in excitement after the Knicks won the NBA championship. Jameson, a 100-pound shaggy golden Saint Berdoodle, was shot after running out of Marseille's apartment. An appeals court has struck down a Florida state law that would restrict teaching progressive ideas in a college classroom. The Stop Woke Act was signed into law by Republican Governor Ron DeSantis in 2022 and restricts teaching ideas on race, gender, and other topics in public schools. The law remains in effect for Florida grade schools, but part of the law related to colleges was struck down Tuesday. And another round of admission tickets to the Obama Presidential Center are up for grabs. The Obama Foundation said it expects high interest and potential ticket holders may experience a wait while purchasing. Consumers will be able to buy up to 9 tickets that range in price from $15 to $30. Obama Foundation CEO Valerie Jarrett says she hopes the Obama Presidential Center will be inspiring.
22: What we hope is that they won't just learn about his presidency and the people upon whose shoulders he and Michelle Obama stand. But importantly, they'll leave inspired to do a little something different in their own lives.
20: The tickets will offer admission to the Obama Center in the fall through January 3rd. They're available at Obama.org. The Obama Foundation is a nonprofit collaborator of the Black Information Network. I'm Misty Jordan on your home for Black News First, the Black Information Network. Now, here's your Washington Roundup.
23: President Trump says Ukraine will be given permission to manufacture Patriot missiles, an important tool in defending against Russian ballistic missile attacks.
24: A little birdie told me this about the fact that we'll give them the right to make Patriots. We'll show them how to do it. It's very complex, actually, but it's you'll figure out the complexity quickly.
23: The president made the announcement at the NATO summit in Turkey, speaking alongside Ukrainian President Volodymyr Zelensky. Trump added that he had not informed the manufacturer, but that he's pretty sure they'll be thrilled. Trump said he likes Patriot missiles because they are a defensive weapon. He then told reporters this way Zelensky can't complain that the

0: Agencies and school officials failed to protect Jordan from months of abuse before her death, despite warning signs, including chronic absences from school. A crowd gathered in Minnesota to honor Philando Castile on the 10th anniversary of his death. More than 100 people attended a candlelight vigil where his mother urged continued civic engagement. Organizers say a scholarship fund established in Castile's memory has awarded $300,000 to 11 black students. And Kyle Lowry is retiring as a Toronto Raptor. The six-time All-Star signed a one-day contract to end his 20-year NBA career with the team he led to its first championship in 2019. Get BIN News now on demand 24/7 on the iHeartRadio app.
1: I'm Vanessa Tyler on the Black Information Network, your home for Black News First. Black people and cancer. We think breast, lung, and prostate for men, but we should talk about blood, as in multiple myeloma. Joining me is Dr. Joseph McHale. He is the director of myeloma research at the Honor Health Research Institute, and he is also the medical advisor at the International Myeloma Foundation. Dr. McHale, welcome.
2: Thank you so much for having me.
1: For those who have not heard, this could be eye-opening. Multiple myeloma impacts blacks at twice the rate and hits black people earlier in life.
2: But perhaps more striking is the double mortality that we see. What I mean by that is that a black man or a black woman diagnosed with myeloma today is expected to live half as long as a same-aged white man or white woman. One of the challenges of myeloma is detecting the disease early. It doesn't have a single hallmark symptom like many other cancers that can make it easier to diagnose. In fact, the average patient, independent of race or ethnicity, takes 3 visits to their primary care provider and typically 3 to 6 months for the diagnosis to be made. Sadly, it's even longer within the Black and Latino population, where that can be extended an additional 3 to 6 months.
1: Does it run in families?
2: Generally speaking, it is not a familial disease. However, we do know that there are many families that do have more than one individual with multiple myeloma.
1: And how can listeners learn more? And what should we discuss with our doctors?
2: I think knowing about myeloma in general, what it is, this is a cancer of the blood, as we think of it, or of the factory of our blood that we call the bone marrow. There's a particular cell that lives there called the plasma cell. Sadly, myeloma is a cancer of those plasma cells, where they grow out of control. And now, instead of making good antibodies that can support our health, they actually make bad antibodies that can attack the kidneys and attack the bones. However, there has been a major shift in survival in myeloma. When I started in myeloma over 25 years ago, sadly, most patients lived 1 to 2 years. Now we see the average well beyond 10 years and growing, with greater access to these novel ways of treating multiple myeloma, where we don't just use the historical chemotherapy-like drugs. Now we have newer treatments. We now have something called CAR T-cell therapy, which is really a revolutionizing treatment as well. This is where we can actually extract from a patient their own T-cells, which are kind of like soldier cells, and we essentially train them to fight against their own disease.
1: Dr. McHale, Director of Myeloma Research at Honor Health Research and Medical Advisor to the International Myeloma Foundation, thank you so much for the information.
2: Oh, it's absolutely my pleasure. Anything that is going to help people understand this disease and help those with their and their families with the journey of this disease is always my privilege.
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5: I'm Shay Diddy on the Black Information Network. In 2019, the St. John Will.i.am Coltrane African Orthodox Church observed its 50th anniversary. Based in San Francisco, the church uses John Coltrane's music as a source for religious discovery. Instead of singing traditional hymns, worshipers chant Coltrane's A Love Supreme, and there are monthly meditations where people commune with Coltrane's music. In 1965, Branzo King and his wife, Marina King, saw Coltrane live at San Francisco Jazz Club. The couple had a religious experience. They called it a sound baptism. In the years leading up to his death in 1967 at the age of 40, Coltrane's music had grown increasingly spiritual. He said that he wanted to be a saint, and in him, Branzo, who had wanted to be a preacher,

0: had found his God. Instead of a mural of Jesus in the sanctuary, there is one of patron saint John Coltrane. And that's a fact. I'm Shay Diddy on the Black Information Network.
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3: I'm Amber Payton on your home for 24/7 news, Norfolk's BIN 92.1, the Black Information Network. Two Virginia news organizations are asking a judge to unseal records from the criminal case against former Richneck Elementary assistant principal Ebony Parker. The Daily Press and the Virginian Pilot want access to juror information and video evidence that were sealed during Parker's trial. A judge dismissed all 8 felony charges against Parker, who was Black, in May, and attorneys argue there is no longer a fair trial reason to keep the records sealed. A hearing on the request is scheduled for July 17th in Newport News. Keeping in Newport News, the city is reviewing the economic impact of Noodle, the Thinkers Convention. An independent study found the 2-day culture, business, and innovation event brought in about 4,000 people and generated between $1.01 million and $1.14 million for the city.
4: Can we do a high-caliber brand gravitas event in Newport News to elevate the narrative of who we are?
3: Vice Mayor Curtis Bethany III, who is Black, tells Women News 10 the event proved Newport News can host a high-caliber national gathering. The study also found nearly 70% of attendees came from outside of the city, helping generate up to 2,000 hotel room nights.
4: Don't look at it at face value, right? There is so much more opportunity that can come from this as long as we build strategically around this event. Finding out if there was an appetite was number one. We know the appetite is there, so now we can build forward.
3: Bethany says the city will use lessons on timing, marketing, and weather planning to guide future events. Virginia lawmakers have set aside nearly $15 million over 2 years to help Medicaid cover gene therapy for people with sickle cell disease. The inherited blood disorder can cause severe pain and organ damage, and it disproportionately affects Black Americans. Experts say that's because the sickle cell trait is more common in people with ancestry from regions where malaria was historically widespread, since the trait can offer some protection against malaria. Hampton Roads has the largest adult sickle cell population in Virginia, with up to 1,200 adults living with the disease. Virginia Beach City Council has unanimously agreed to buy land from Black Pro Football Hall of Famer Bruce Smith for $3 million. The Virginia Pilot reports the 1/3 acre property near the Rudy Inlet Bridge will be added to the city's plans for a public waterfront park overlooking the Atlantic Ocean and Rudy Inlet. Smith says he bought the land years ago after advice from former Councilman Lewis Jones, with hopes of helping redevelop Rudy Loop. While those plans did not move forward, Smith says selling the property helps the city advance its park vision. And 5 Norfolk State baseball players have been selected for the 4th annual HBCU Swingman Classic presented by USA Baseball. Justin Drenette, Thomas Ely, Jaden Israel, Yasil Samboy, and Ethan Blakeney will represent the Spartans Friday in the All-Star Showcase. The event features 50 Division I HBCU baseball players and celebrates the legacy of HBCU programs. Drenette is making his 3rd appearance after breaking Norfolk State's single-season home run record, while the other 4 Spartans will make their Swingman Classic debuts. For more on these stories, plus international, national, state, and local news impacting a Black community, listen to the Black Information Network on the iHeartRadio app or log on to BINnews.com. 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
3: 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Whether it's Supreme Court decisions, local elections, or health disparities, we're breaking it down so you can make sense of it. The Black Information Network is not just a news service, it's a public service. 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
13: The opinions, beliefs, and viewpoints expressed in this commentary are those of the author and do not necessarily represent those of BIN and its founding partners and employees.
14: I'm James T. Harris, and I have something to say. The fireworks are over. The flags are coming down. America has officially celebrated 250 years of independence. Now the celebration gives way to something more important, taking stock of who we are. A new Gallup poll found that pride in America has fallen to the lowest level ever recorded. At the same time, Republicans remain far more likely than Democrats to say they're proud to be Americans. That's a remarkable reversal. The people who are constantly accused of being a threat to this country are the ones most willing to stand up and say they love it. Somewhere along the way, patriotism became political. Loving America became something you had to apologize for. Instead of teaching gratitude, we've taught grievance. Instead of encouraging people to build, own, achieve, and contribute, we've encouraged too many people to believe America owes them something simply because they exist. That's not the American spirit. The founders didn't sign the Declaration of Independence because they thought this nation would be flawless. They signed it because they believed liberty was worth risking everything for. They believed free people could build strong families, own property, start businesses, worship God freely, and create opportunities that had never existed before. That's still the promise of America. Real patriotism doesn't ignore our mistakes. It refuses to let those mistakes define us. It recognizes that no nation has done more to expand freedom, create opportunity, and lift millions of people from poverty than the United States of America. Our 250th birthday is behind us. The next chapter starts now. The future of this country won't be decided by people who spend their lives condemning America. It will be written by Americans willing to build it, defend it, and lead it stronger than they found it. I'm James T. Harris for the Black Information Network.
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1: 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Lasting impact.
3: Launched a second straight night of strikes against Iran, hitting about 90 targets, according to U.S. Central Command. Officials say air defense systems, naval assets, and drone storage facilities were among those targeted. Iranian state media reported explosions along the Persian Gulf coastline, while Iranian officials say at least three people were killed. The latest military action marks a major escalation in tension between Washington and Iran. I'm Bree Wood with What's Trending.
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for the Savannah State Tigers, earning all Southern Intercollegiate Athletic Conference honors and being named Most Valuable Player at the 2026 HBCU Baseball All-Star Game. His family says the detention is connected to questions about his student visa status. ICE has not publicly released additional

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3: Walter Anderson was a pianist, professor, composer, and the first African-American man to become head of the music department at Antioch College in 1946. This made him the first Black man to chair a department outside of the nation's historically Black colleges. The Zanesville, Ohio native attended Oberlin College and studied music at the Berkshire Music Center and Cleveland Institute of Music in his youth. Anderson was a pioneer in the academic world, and in 1968, he was appointed Director of Music Programs at the National Endowment for the Arts. At the NEA, he developed grant guidelines that garnered private sector support for the arts. And in 1979, he was awarded the Special Citation for Distinguished Service to the Arts. Walter Anderson passed away in November of 2003, but his legacy continues to live on through numerous accolades and his variations in orchestration. And that's a fact. I'm Wesson Tishome for the Black Information Network.
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4: 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Saunders said she's excited for listeners to join her on her new venture. And in more entertainment news, Dave Chappelle is going viral after an unscripted moment during a live CNN interview with Anderson Cooper and Andy Cohen. While discussing the 4th of July from his hometown of Yellow Springs, Ohio, a technical delay led to an awkward pause, prompting jokes from both the hosts and Chappelle. The comedian then let the F-bomb slip on air before immediately apologizing. Despite the brief hiccup, Chappelle continued the conversation, sharing his thoughts on patriotism and saying his favorite thing about America is its people. With the latest in entertainment at 17 and 47 minutes past each hour, I'm Bree Wood on the Black Information Network, your home for Black News First.
5: I'm Esther Dillard with BIN News Now. Over 30 people are dead and about 700 are injured after two powerful earthquakes rocked Venezuela. A magnitude 7.2 earthquake first struck on Wednesday, followed by a magnitude 7.5 quake, which was the strongest to hit Venezuela in over 100 years. Crowds came out to kick off the celebration of the Great American State Fair. Speaking from the National Mall Wednesday night, Trump touted the virtues of the U.S. and declared that America is back.
6: There has never been anything like the United States of America, and together we are making it bigger and better.
5: And the St. Louis City Council is approving funding for nurse contracts at the county jail. The council passed a bill authorizing $3 million to continue paying 23 nurses whose contracts were set to expire at the end of the month. Get BIN News Now on demand 24/7 on the iHeartRadio app.
7: I'm Mike Moore on your home for 24/7 News, the Black Information Network. We begin in Illinois. A hearing to determine if the former Sangamon County, Illinois Sheriff's deputy convicted of killing a Black woman, Sonia Massey, will be released from prison early will be closed to the public. Sean Grayson is set to appear before the Illinois Prisoner Review Board on July 31st. The board decided that the hearing will be closed. Grayson was sentenced to 20 years in prison in January after he was found guilty last October of second-degree murder. Authorities say the former deputy shot and killed the unarmed woman in July of 2024 after she called 911 over a potential intruder at her Springfield home. He's pushing for early release under the Joe Coleman Medical Release Act. And our next story is also out of Illinois. Chicago Mayor Brandon Johnson is warning City Hall about a possible budget shortfall this year. The city's Black mayor says a mid-year budget report shows alternative revenues that were part of a City Council-backed 2026 alternative budget have fallen more than $130 million short of projections.
8: Last December, we warned that some of those revenue sources would not perform as the caucus members or city council members that were more aligned with the interests of corporations. Now, halfway through the year, we are seeing those warnings come to fruition.
7: The mayor's report says the city is $32 million under budget on revenues through the first half of the year. Last December, Johnson chose not to sign the 2026 budget after the council rejected his corporate head tax. And we've learned attorneys representing Carmelo Anthony have filed two legal motions in an attempt to overturn his murder conviction in the stabbing death of Austin Metcalf.
9: The motions include a request for the judge to be removed from presiding over post-trial proceedings and a motion for a new trial based on constitutional and legal challenges. Anthony was sentenced to 35 years in prison following a trial that sparked protests and racial tensions. Civil rights and criminal defense attorneys are representing Anthony pro bono in his appeals, raising concerns about the fairness of the trial, including the lack of black jurors. I'm Morgan Wood on the Black Information Network, your home for Black News First.
7: In Detroit, Michigan, a 5-year-old boy is hospitalized after being shot in the arm while riding his bicycle outside of his home on Detroit's west side. Black Police Chief Todd Bettison says they've identified a person of interest who is a 15 or 16-year-old known to frequent the area.
10: His father was supervising, and the father heard approximately 3 gunshots, and his child fell from his bicycle.
7: The boy is expected to recover. Bettison says they don't believe that he was the target. And finally, Jason Ralph, a black firefighter in training with the New York City Fire Department, surprised his girlfriend, Dazier Moore, with a proposal during a routine rescue drill at the department's Family Day event. Ralph, wearing his firefighter gear, climbed down a building to reach Moore, who believed that she was part of a mock rescue demonstration. I'm Mike Moore on your home for 24/7 News, the Black Information Network.
2: Whether it's a great victory,
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2: White nationalists took to the streets by the hundreds in Washington, D.C. A photo is going viral of a black woman riding D.C.'s metro surrounded by them. 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
9: On your home for 24/7 news, the Black Information Network. A black mother and her lawyers are suing Suffolk County in New York following the death of her daughter. Portia Duncan is suing the county and Bayport Blue Point Schools for $250 million. She claims her 7-year-old daughter was tortured and killed by her legal guardian.
14: It's not a day that goes by that I don't cry, that I don't think about my daughter, that I don't fault myself.
9: Duncan says her own drug abuse caused her daughter to be placed in foster care last year in January. Her daughter, Jordan, died 11 months later. Emily Kelly, Jordan's court-appointed guardian and the fiance of Jordan's incarcerated father, has been charged with murder. Police believe an 18-year-old shot himself during an attempted robbery in Dayton, Ohio. Police responded to a call from a 44-year-old man who said two people were attempting to steal his vehicle. The man told officials he confronted the accused robbers inside his car when one pulled out a gun and tried to shoot him, but accidentally shot himself. The suspects then drove themselves to a nearby hospital. And former talk show host Montel Williams sat down with Maury Povich recently and discussed Kamala Harris's presidential run in 2024. Williams dated the former vice president in 2001. He said he's not surprised she didn't win, even though he thinks she would have made a good president.
15: One of the smartest people I think I've ever met in my life. And think that, you know, could she have done a good job? Without a doubt. But I think circumstances and timing were all bad. Anybody out there who thinks that America is going to elect a woman in the next 4 or 5 years, you are crazy. I don't care what woman it is. I'm just going to say that. I don't think America is ready for that.
9: Harris became the Democratic nominee after former President Joe Biden ended his reelection campaign. Harris had 107 days to run a general election campaign. President Trump campaigned for 2 years before Election Day. Harris has not ruled out another presidential run. Follow us on Facebook, Instagram, and TikTok at Black Information Network and on Blue Sky at Black InfoNet. I'm Misty Jordan on your home for Black News First, the Black Information Network. 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
16: Alcohol and smoking are now being linked to another major health concern for women, an increased risk of irregular heartbeats and breast cancer. For years, experts have warned that drinking alcohol and smoking can raise a woman's risk of developing breast cancer. Now, the American Heart Association says those same habits may also increase the risk of atrial fibrillation, a condition that causes an irregular heartbeat and can lead to serious problems like stroke. This matters for Black women who face higher rates of heart disease and are more likely to die from heart-related conditions. Black women are also more likely to be diagnosed with aggressive forms of breast cancer. A global study found women 55 and older face the highest risk, especially in the U.S. Doctors say cutting back on alcohol, avoiding smoking, and getting regular screenings can help. That's your Healthy Minutes. I'm Morgan Wood on the Black Information Network, BINnews.com, your home for Black News First.
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18: 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But let's see, all my God kids love Taylor Swift so much. 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They're like, you have to listen, Gima, to the song. And look, and can I buy it? And can I get it? So it's definitely some Taylor Swift happening around me going on. And she's super cool. I also really appreciate the way that she writes music and plays music and everything. 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I like A$AP Rocky. I like A$AP Ferg, too. So, yeah, there's a lot of things I'm into.
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19: BIN News this hour, I'm Terry McCready. Coming up, a federal judge blocking a grand jury subpoena connected to the 2020 election in the Peach State. The U.S. launching renewed strikes against Iran. A high-profile civil rights attorney is seeking justice for the family of a Black teen from Mississippi. But first, here's BIN News now.
20: A brush fire near the Encino Reservoir in Sepulveda Basin in California was quickly contained with no injuries or damage reported. Los Angeles Black Mayor Karen Bass.
21: We were in Boyle Heights getting ready to conduct a tour for the president of the state senate regarding the lineage fire when we got word of the fire that had broken out over here.
20: Fire officials say the blaze was likely sparked by a power line hitting brush. Attorney Ben Crump is now representing the family of Nolan Wells, the Black Mississippi teen found dead after a 4th of July trip to Horn Island. Crump says the family is demanding a thorough and transparent investigation as authorities continue working to determine how the 18-year-old died. And Deion Sanders says he's cancer-free and feeling healthy again. The Colorado coach revealed he battled bladder cancer last season and believes his health struggles contributed to the Buffalo's 3-9 record. 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
19: A grand jury subpoena for information about 2020 election workers in Georgia is blocked by a federal judge. This after the FBI served a search warrant at the Fulton County Election Hub. Black County Commission Chair Rob Pitts said earlier this year officials were caught off guard and he was concerned about the security of ballots once they left county control.
0: We don't know what's going to happen to them, so we can no longer, and I can no longer as chair of this board, satisfy not only the citizens of Atlanta, but the citizens of the world that those ballots are still secure.
19: The Fed seizing hundreds of boxes of ballots and other documents from the 2020 election. Now, Fulton County is asking a judge to drop the subpoena, arguing it was meant to target, harass, and punish the president's perceived political opponents, while the DOJ said the move was the next step in the normal investigative process. A look at new strikes by the U.S. against Iran.
3: So the deal is very simple. If they shoot at ships, we're going to knock the hell out of them. And it's that simple, and that's the basic way it's going to work.
19: Vice President J.D. Vance, in a post, U.S. Central Command says by order of President Trump, forces are conducting additional strikes against Iran to further degrade their ability to threaten freedom of navigation. In the Strait of Hormuz, the U.S. launching strikes against Iran after the regime attacked three cargo ships in the strait. Speaking with reporters at the NATO summit in Turkey yesterday, Trump warned of further strikes. The family of a black teen found dead on an island off Mississippi after he went missing during the 4th of July holiday weekend is seeking answers about the circumstances surrounding his death. The family of Nolan Wells has retained civil rights attorney Ben Crump. The 18-year-old was last seen on Saturday on Horn Island. He was on a boat trip with several friends but did not return to the mainland. Officials say his body was discovered earlier this week off the coast of the island following an intense search by local, state, and federal agencies. In a statement, Crump said they will not rest until every fact about what happened to Nolan on Horn Island is brought to light and investigators will be called upon to pursue this case with the urgency and transparency the family deserves. Maryland's black Governor Wes Moore is giving the Trump administration credit for launching its new investment accounts for children. The governor referring to the move as a smart policy while joining an episode of the Clay Kane Show. Moore spoke positively of the accounts while noting that there have been presidents on both sides of the aisle who were unable to get this done. The Trump accounts launched on July 4th, and the Treasury Department is offering a $1,000 deposit for the accounts of children born between January 1st of 2025 and December 31st of 2028. Stay informed, stay connected, and subscribe. Follow BIN News This Hour wherever you get your podcasts. I'm Terry McCready for the Black Information Network.
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24: I'm Amber Payton on your home for 24/7 News, Norfolk's BIN 92.1, the Black Information Network. Two Virginia news organizations are asking a judge to unseal records from the criminal case against former Richneck Elementary assistant principal Ebony Parker. The Daily Press and the Virginian Pilot want access to juror information and video evidence that were sealed during Parker's trial. A judge dismissed all 8 felony charges against Parker, who was black, in May, and attorneys argue there is no longer a fair trial reason to keep the records sealed. A hearing on the request is scheduled for July 17th in Newport News. Keeping in Newport News, the city is reviewing the economic impact of Noodle, the Thinkers Convention. An independent study found the two-day culture, business, and innovation event brought in about 4,000 people and generated between $1.01 million and $1.14 million for the city.
4: Can we do a high-caliber brand gravitas event in Newport News to elevate the narrative of who we are?
24: Vice Mayor Curtis Bethany III, who is Black, tells Wavy News 10 the event proved Newport News can host a high-caliber national gathering. The study also found nearly 70% of attendees came from outside of the city, helping generate up to 2,000 hotel room nights.
4: Don't look at it at face value, right? There's so much more opportunity that can come from this as long as we build strategically around this event. Finding out if there was an appetite was number one. We know the appetite is there, so now we can build forward.
24: Bethany says the city will use lessons on timing, marketing, and weather planning to guide future events. Virginia lawmakers have set aside nearly $15 million over 2 years to help Medicaid cover gene therapy for people with sickle cell disease. The inherited blood disorder can cause severe pain and organ damage, and it disproportionately affects Black Americans. Experts say that's because the sickle cell trait is more common in people with ancestry from regions where malaria was historically widespread, since the trait can offer some protection against malaria. Hampton Roads has the largest adult sickle cell population in Virginia, with up to 1,200 adults living with the disease. Virginia Beach City Council has unanimously agreed to buy land from Black Pro Football Hall of Famer Bruce Smith for $3 million. The Virginia Pilot reports the 1/3-acre property near the Rudy Inlet Bridge will be added to the city's plans for a public waterfront park overlooking the Atlantic Ocean and Rudy Inlet. Smith says he bought the land years ago after advice from former Councilman Lewis Jones, with hopes of helping redevelop Rudy Loop. While those plans did not move forward, Smith says selling the property helps the city advance its park vision. And five Norfolk State baseball players have been selected for the 4th annual HBCU Swingman Classic presented by USA Baseball. Justin Drenette, Thomas Ely, Jaden Israel, Yasil Samboy, and Ethan Blakeney will represent the Spartans Friday in the All-Star Showcase. The event features 50 Division I HBCU baseball players and celebrates the legacy of HBCU programs. Drenette is making his third appearance after breaking Norfolk State's single-season home run record, while the other four Spartans will make their Swingman Classic debuts. 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I'm Amber Payton on your home for Black News First, Norfolk's BIN 92.1, the Black Information Network.
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14: Governor Mike DeWine is announcing financial help aimed at redeveloping Ohio neighborhoods. The program reportedly will help a sizable number of Black communities.
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16: The opinions, beliefs, and viewpoints expressed in this commentary are those of the author and do not necessarily represent those of BIN and its founding partners and employees. Now it's time to bring the funk with Roland S. Martin.
26: The family of Nolan Wells, the 18-year-old Black man who was found dead when his three white friends left him on an island in Mississippi, that family has hired Ben Crump as their attorney. And there are people who consistently blast Crump and lawyers like Harry Daniels and others, saying, oh, these folks, they never win. They never win. And I've had to explain this numerous times on Roland Martin Unfiltered and trying to get people to understand the role that they play. First of all, when someone is killed by the police, if they are beaten, and any of these cases where Crump or Harry Daniels or Daryl Washington, Lee Merritt or others are hired, those individuals are not prosecutors, meaning they cannot prosecute the individuals involved. Their job is to represent the interest of the family. Their job is to generate media attention on these cases. Their job is to actually negotiate settlements. Very few of these cases end up in civil trials. So, but they do file civil lawsuits. And so people need to understand that this notion that they don't win cases, they can't try cases. Only district attorneys can take a case and go to the grand jury and secure an indictment and take it to trial in order to secure a conviction. And so people need to understand the value of these lawyers, because for the most part, the most families can get is going to be a settlement, and you need somebody who understands how to get those settlements. I'm Roland Martin on the Black Information Network.
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20: Here's what's trending this hour. A federal judge has ordered that E. Jean Carroll receive more than $5 million awarded in a civil case that found President Trump liable for sexual abuse and defamation. Trump's legal team sought to delay the payment while pursuing a final appeal, but the U.S. Supreme Court declined to hear the case. The ruling clears the way for Carroll to receive the funds, plus accrued interest. I'm Bree Wood with What's Trending.
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9: A lot is happening around the NBA. The New York Knicks are getting good news as Finals MVP Jalen Brunson is expected to be ready for training camp after undergoing wrist surgery. ESPN reports Brunson played through a left wrist injury during the postseason, averaging more than 28 points per game. He's expected to resume basketball activities later this summer.
16: Meanwhile, in Cleveland, Donovan Mitchell is staying with the Cavaliers after agreeing to a four-year, $273 million max extension. The deal keeps the six-time All-Star in Cleveland after leading the Cavs to the playoffs in each of his four seasons. Elsewhere, the Detroit Pistons and Milwaukee Bucks also made a trade, with Detroit sending Caris LeVert and two second-round picks to Milwaukee for Taurean Prince and Gary Harris, giving the Pistons added financial flexibility while adding veteran depth. And finally, Kyle Lowry is officially calling it a career. The 40-year-old signed a ceremonial one-day contract with the Toronto Raptors to retire with the franchise he helped lead to the 2019 NBA championship. Lowry spent 9 seasons in Toronto, earned 6 All-Star selections, and leaves the game as one of the most accomplished point guards in his generation. With the latest in sports, I'm Morgan Wood on the Black Information Network.
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16: Drama is surrounding the highly anticipated film adaptation of Children of Blood and Bone. Author Tomi Adeyemi says she's officially separating herself from the movie, revealing she has not seen the finished project and does not plan to watch or promote it. The film, based on Adeyemi's best-selling fantasy novel, features a star-studded cast including Viola Davis, Idris Elba, and others. Adeyemi has not yet shared all the details behind the fallout, but the situation has sparked conversations around creative control, representation, and the challenges of bringing Black stories to the big screen. Elsewhere in entertainment news, members of Los Angeles County Medical Examiner's Office are under investigation over alleged leaks tied to the murder case involving singer David. NBC Los Angeles reports more than a dozen employees are being questioned as investigators determine whether graphic details from an autopsy report were revealed before becoming public. The defendant, David Burke, is charged with killing Celeste Rivas Hernandez, whose dismembered remains were found in a Tesla registered to the singer. Burke has pleaded not guilty. With the latest in entertainment news, I'm Morgan Wood on the Black Information Network.
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5: Trust what you hear.
6: Black America life in America has unfolded under formidable constraints, yet Black entrepreneurs and communities have continuously built and rebuilt. Madam C.J. Walker, known as America's first female self-made millionaire, and Magdalena Walker, the first Black woman to charter a bank in the United States, are just two examples among many who established businesses, banks, and mutual aid societies. These achievements are not only inspiring, but they also document a long tradition of Black self-sufficiency, collective support, and economic creativity in the face of exclusion and adversity. The destruction of Tulsa's Black Wall Street in 1921 is a stark reminder of the violence often met up against Black economic success. In a single night, a thriving community was destroyed, hundreds were killed, and thousands left homeless. This was not an isolated incident. Economic progress was frequently met with hostility and violence. Rosewood, Florida, tells another painful story. In 1923, a white mob descended on the town, burned it down, and forced Black people to run for their lives. What had been a thriving, economically sound community became a symbol of how quickly Black progress could be erased. In Wilmington, North Carolina, white supremacists staged a coup in 1898 that wiped out Black political power and drove many Black residents out of the city. The attack struck at the Black press, Black leadership, and Black community life all at once. And in Ocoee, Florida, Black residents were attacked one election day in 1920 when Black citizens were targeted while trying to exercise their right to vote. In Vienna, Illinois, white residents burned down Black homes in 1954, forcing many Black residents to flee in the face of violence. Now, these are just a few of many examples of America's racial violence. They were deliberate efforts to strip Black communities of power, wealth building, and as well, protection. Yet, through it all, Black communities demonstrated remarkable resilience, rebuilding again, often with little or no support from the broader society. We found economic success by way of Black farms. We had our own agricultural banks, divisions of insurance, and supply stores. They were so successful, white farmers would visit the Black side of town to purchase products, to save money, and we thrived through a web of other businesses, churches, beauty shops, newspapers, credit unions, hotels, hospitals, real estate developments, bus and transportation services, professional sports businesses such as the Negro Baseball Leagues, fraternities, sororities, and neighborhood organizations. So, as we celebrate our 250-year anniversary, Black Americans created networks of mutual support and social infrastructure where the state failed or actively excluded them. This legacy is not always glamorous, but it is a testament to survival, creativity, and the ongoing work of community building in the face of adversity. I'm Doug Davis, looking back on the Black perspective of America 250 on the Black Information Network.
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22: Hi, this is Keith Sweat. 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
24: This is Aisha. You remember me, right?
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22: 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Where do I remember you from, baby?
24: I showed you pictures of me already.
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24: 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How you doing?
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24: 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I was supposed to call you back last time, but I couldn't because I went to a concert.
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24: 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I didn't come back home until 3 a.m.
22: Okay.
24: He asked me to call you back, but it got late, so I went to the show and came back.
22: 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Well, what can I do for you tonight, Aisha?
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24: I've been thinking about you, really.
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22: What thoughts have you had?
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22: Okay, what songs are those, baby?
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24: Oh, you want to play it for me?
22: I'll do that for you, okay?
24: Okay.
22: All right, bye-bye, girl.
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5: 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All of that will make things easier for you, especially if you are new to running a business. 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The upfront cost can be pretty steep. You will also have to pay ongoing fees like royalties. Plus, you will not have full creative control. You will be expected to follow the rules of the franchise. And if the brand takes a hit somewhere else, well, your location might suffer too. So it's a trade-off, structure and support versus the upfront cost and less control. But lots of entrepreneurs love this challenge, and maybe you will too. Money News at 24 and 54 minutes past each hour. I'm Nicole Deal on your home for Black News First, the Black Information Network.
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7: On your home for 24/7 news, the Black Information Network. A black family is suing the city of Los Angeles after an LAPD officer shot and killed a pet dog in Chinoga Park. The family is seeking damages for what it calls an undue use of force.
8: And then they saw Jameson and they're like, put the dog away, put your dog back, put your dog. I was like, okay, yeah, no problem. And then next thing I know, Jameson's lying on the ground. Jameson wasn't baring teeth. He wasn't growling. He wasn't aggressive. He wasn't barking. He was just moving towards the officer.
7: The shooting happened June 13th after officers responded to reports of a screaming woman inside an apartment. Marie Marseille, a nurse originally from New York, was screaming in excitement after the Knicks won the NBA championship. Jameson, a 100-pound shaggy golden Saint Berdoodle, was shot after running out of Marseille's apartment. An appeals court has struck down a Florida state law that would restrict teaching progressive ideas in a college classroom. The Stop Woke Act was signed into law by Republican Governor Ron DeSantis in 2022 and restricts teaching ideas on race, gender, and other topics in public schools. The law remains in effect for Florida grade schools, but part of the law related to colleges was struck down Tuesday. And another round of admission tickets to the Obama Presidential Center are up for grabs. The Obama Foundation said it expects high interest and potential ticket holders may experience a wait while purchasing. Consumers will be able to buy up to 9 tickets that range in price from $15 to $30. Obama Foundation CEO Valerie Jarrett says she hopes the Obama Presidential Center will be inspiring.
10: What we hope is that they won't just learn about his presidency and the people upon whose shoulders he and Michelle Obama stand. But importantly, they'll leave inspired to do a little something different in their own lives.
7: The tickets will offer admission to the Obama Center in the fall through January 3rd. They're available at Obama.org. The Obama Foundation is a nonprofit collaborator of the Black Information Network. I'm Misty Jordan on your home for Black News First, the Black Information Network. 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
16: President Trump is overseas for the NATO summit where defense spending, Ukraine, and rising global tensions are taking center stage. Trump is pushing NATO allies to increase their military spending while the alliance is also discussing more support for Ukraine, including additional air defense systems.
9: Meanwhile, Trump is warning that a recent ceasefire with Iran is no longer holding, raising new concerns about a possible escalation in the Middle East. This comes as Trump is reigniting tensions with some NATO allies, criticizing countries over defense commitments and questioning America's role in global partnerships. The president says his approach puts America first, but critics say his moves could create more uncertainty around U.S. alliances and foreign policy. As Trump meets with world leaders, the question remains how these decisions will impact America, from national security to the economy. That's your Washington Roundup. I'm Morgan Wood on the Black Information Network.
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1: I'm Kevin Brown on your home for 24/7 News, the Black Information Network. The U.S. Supreme Court is allowing Texas to enforce a new law that requires cell phone app stores to verify users' ages. Backers say it meets the needs of most families.
2: Parents in Texas are pleading for more tools to protect their children online.
1: David Dunmoyer of the Texas Public Policy Foundation expects other states to follow suit, even though a lawsuit is working its way through the courts. Civil rights groups argue the restrictions are unconstitutional. There's a hearing set for August before the conservative Fifth Circuit Court of Appeals. The Aspen Acres fire is still producing thick smoke over southern Colorado as it continues to burn. The fire has burned 96,000 acres, and it is 16% contained. Fire Operations Chief Zach Fleming says crews are making progress in select areas.
3: Active all day. So the firefighters are in there mopping up around structures, securing the line, and spending quite a bit of time and energy in that area.
1: Fire crews say they've encountered less than favorable conditions on the northern end of the fire, which is inching closer to the Fremont County line. Wind shifts are already happening, and thunderstorms in the forecast could bring much needed but also unpredictable winds. A federal judge has blocked the U.S. Department of Justice subpoena seeking personal information of Fulton County election workers involved in the 2020 election. The subpoena requested names, addresses, phone numbers, and more for thousands of workers. The ruling comes as the FBI plans to review seized election documents in Fulton County. Judge William Ray called the subpoena staggering and unreasonable, agreeing with Fulton County that it was an arbitrary fishing expedition. Ray also noted that the statute of limitations for charges related to the 2020 election have expired. Texas Attorney General Kent Paxton appears to have voted in six elections in the past 2 years using an address where he did not live, despite his office's warnings against misrepresenting residents on election records. Paxton announced a tip line for reporting voter fraud 2 weeks before this year's primary elections. He continues to list his former home address in Collin County on his voter registration, even though he reportedly moved out a year earlier. Paxton's living arrangements since his separation from his wife are not public, but information suggests he may have been residing in a Denton County home since February. Despite his own warnings about election laws, Paxton's voter registration situation raises questions about his compliance with residency requirements. A recent survey found that 35% of Americans would end a relationship if their partner asked them to give up their pet, with an additional 22% considering it. Pets are now a crucial part of the dating scene, with many people factoring them into a relationship decision. The survey also revealed that women are more likely to leave a relationship over a pet ultimatum, while men are more likely to reject a potential partner because of their pet. The trend of pet-inclusive relationships is growing, with many couples making lifestyle adjustments to accommodate their furry family members. Additionally, discussions around pet custody agreements are becoming more common, as pets are increasingly seen as family members rather than property. I'm Kevin Brown, and your home for Black News First, the Black Information Network.
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6: This is Morgan Wood on the Black Information Network with some black sports trivia you should know. In the fast-paced world of pro football, the term sacking the quarterback is a key part of the game's vocabulary. But I bet you didn't know who created this phrase. The term sack was popularized in the 1960s by black NFL Hall of Fame linebacker Deacon Jones. Jones, known for his pass-rushing style, coined the phrase to describe the act of tackling the quarterback behind the line of scrimmage to end the play. As a player, Deacon Jones revolutionized the defensive game, creating a new role of pure pass rushers in football that would eventually evolve into the modern defensive end. His relentless pursuit of the quarterback became a defining feature of the defense. Today, sacking the quarterback is one of the most celebrated achievements in football, with defensive players aiming to tackle the quarterback each time the ball is snapped. It's now a term all football fans know and use, thanks to Black NFL Hall of Fame linebacker Deacon Jones. For the Black Information Network, I'm Morgan Wood.
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0: two Virginia news organizations are asking a judge to unseal records from the criminal case against former Richneck Elementary assistant principal Ebony Parker. The Daily Press and the Virginian Pilot want access to juror information and video evidence that were sealed during Parker's trial. A judge dismissed all 8 felony charges against Parker, who was black, in May, and attorneys argued there is no longer a fair trial reason to keep the records sealed. A hearing on the request is scheduled for July 17th in Newport News. Keeping in Newport News, the city is reviewing the economic impact of Noodle, the Thinkers Convention. An independent study found the 2-day culture, business, and innovation event brought in about 4,000 people and generated between $1.01 million and $1.14 million for the city.
1: Can we do a high-caliber brand gravitas event in Newport News to elevate the narrative of who we are?
0: Vice Mayor Curtis Bethany III, who is black, tells Women News 10 the event proved Newport News can host a high-caliber national gathering. The study also found nearly 70% of attendees came from outside of the city, helping generate up to 2,000 hotel room nights.
1: Don't look at it at face value, right? There's so much more opportunity that can come from this as long as we build strategically around this event. Finding out if there was an appetite was number one. We know the appetite is there, so now we can build forward.
0: Bethany says the city will use lessons on timing, marketing, and weather planning to guide future events. Virginia lawmakers have set aside nearly $15 million over 2 years to help Medicaid cover gene therapy for people with sickle cell disease. The inherited blood disorder can cause severe pain and organ damage, and it disproportionately affects black Americans. Experts say that's because the sickle cell trait is more common in people with ancestry from regions where malaria was historically widespread, since the trait can offer some protection against malaria. Hampton Roads has the largest adult sickle cell population in Virginia, with up to 1,200 adults living with the disease. Virginia Beach City Council has unanimously agreed to buy land from Black Pro Football Hall of Famer Bruce Smith for $3 million. The Virginia Pilot reports the 1/3-acre property near the Rudy Inlet Bridge will be added to the city's plans for a public waterfront park overlooking the Atlantic Ocean and Rudy Inlet. Smith says he bought the land years ago after advice from former Councilman Lewis Jones, with hopes of helping redevelop Rudy Loop. While those plans did not move forward, Smith says selling the property helps the city advance its park vision. And 5 Norfolk State baseball players have been selected for the 4th annual HBCU Swingman Classic presented by USA Baseball. Justin Drenette, Thomas Ely, Jaden Israel, Yasil Samboy, and Ethan Blakeney will represent the Spartans Friday in the All-Star Showcase. The event features 50 Division I HBCU baseball players and celebrates the legacy of HBCU programs. Drenette is making his 3rd appearance after breaking Norfolk State's single-season home run record, while the other 4 Spartans will make their Swingman Classic debuts. For more on these stories, plus international, national, state, and local news impacting a black community, listen to the Black Information Network on the iHeartRadio app or log on to BINnews.com. 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
11: 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In most newsrooms, stories about the Black community are an occasional headline. 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
13: Cell phones have been an integral part of connecting our modern world. But did you know a Black nuclear engineer pioneered the technology for them? Henry Thomas Sampson was born in 1934 in Jackson, Mississippi. He earned his bachelor's degree in chemical engineering from Purdue University in 1956, followed by his master's degree from UCLA in 1961 and his PhD shortly after. In 1971, Henry Sampson created the Gamma Electric Cell. It's a device which produced long-lasting power to satellites. Sampson's innovation caught the attention of the Motorola Company, which then placed his patented technology into their telephones. This eventually led to the very first telephone calls being made using cell phones. Henry Sampson passed on June 4th, 2015. His genius and Black excellence helped create the globally connected world we share today. 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
14: 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I'm Mike Strautmanis, and my history lives here.
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15: 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Researchers at Boston University and Mass General Brigham found former NFL athletes are four times more likely to die from neurodegenerative diseases than the general population. The study also found longer careers carry greater risk, with players who spent five or more seasons in the league showing significantly higher rates of ALS, Parkinson's disease, and dementia. I'm Bree Wood with What's Trending.
10: 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Here's Morgan Wood.
16: A Savannah State University baseball player and HBCU baseball all-star MVP is now at the center of an immigration case after being detained by U.S. Immigration and Customs Enforcement, also known as ICE. Johan Sandoval, a 22-year-old international student,

0: 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I'm Morgan Wood on the Black Information Network.
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0: In unfortunate news in entertainment, pioneering battle rapper MC Sparky D has died at the age of 61. The hip-hop trailblazer passed away on July 4th. She launched her career in 1983 as a member of the Brooklyn hip-hop group, the Playgirls, before rising to fame with her iconic Roxanne Wars diss track, Sparky's Turn, Roxanne, You're Done. She is remembered as one of the first women to make a name for herself in battle rap. Meanwhile, Black country music star Darius Rucker is setting the record straight about his hit version of Wagon Wheel. After sharing a video of U.S. soccer star Weston McKennie singing the song, one social media user accused Rucker of acting like he wrote it. The country star quickly responded, saying, "I never once said I wrote it," adding that it isn't the first cover to become a hit. Wagon Wheel was co-written by Bob Dylan and Keith Sikora of Old Crow Medicine Show, before Rucker's Grammy-winning 2013 version helped introduce it to a new generation. And Future is gearing up to release his 10th studio album titled The Real Me. In a post on X, Future called the project the album of the century. It drops on July 10th. With the latest in entertainment, I'm Morgan Wood on the Black Information Network.
6: I'm Esther Dillard with a story of another Black educator you should know. Born in 1882, William Chester Ruth was a pioneering African-American educator and community leader, a key figure in the establishment of schools for Black children during a time when racial segregation was still prevalent. He worked tirelessly to promote access to quality education and encouraged academic excellence. Ruth's dedication to social justice extended beyond education. He also played a significant role in local civil rights activism, advocating for equal rights and opportunities for Black Americans. His efforts not only shaped the educational landscape, but also inspired future generations to continue the fight for racial equality. William Chester Ruth passed away on February 8, 1951, but his legacy continues to inspire and influence the ongoing struggle for Black education and equality. His life is a testament to the profound impact one individual can have in the pursuit of justice. And that's a fact. I'm Esther Dillard for the Black Information Network.
7: I'm Mike Moore on your home for 24/7 news, the Black Information Network. We begin in Illinois. A hearing to determine if the former Sangamon County, Illinois Sheriff's deputy convicted of killing a Black woman, Sonia Massey, will be released from prison early will be closed to the public. Sean Grayson is set to appear before the Illinois Prisoner Review Board on July 31st. The board decided that the hearing will be closed. Grayson was sentenced to 20 years in prison in January after he was found guilty last October of second-degree murder. Authorities say the former deputy shot and killed the unarmed woman in July of 2024 after she called 911 over a potential intruder at her Springfield home. He's pushing for early release under the Joe Coleman Medical Release Act. And our next story is also out of Illinois. Chicago Mayor Brandon Johnson is warning City Hall about a possible budget shortfall this year. The city's Black mayor says a mid-year budget report shows alternative revenues that were part of a city council-backed 2026 alternative budget have fallen more than $130 million short of projections.
8: Last December, we warned that some of those revenue sources would not perform as
2: the caucus members or city council members that were more aligned with the interests of corporations. Now, halfway through the year, we are seeing those warnings come to fruition.
7: The mayor's report says the city is $32 million under budget on revenues through the first half of the year. Last December, Johnson chose not to sign the 2026 budget after the council rejected his corporate head tax. And we've learned attorneys representing Carmelo Anthony have filed two legal motions in an attempt to overturn his murder conviction in the stabbing death of Austin Metcalf.
0: The motions include a request for the judge to be removed from presiding over post-trial proceedings and a motion for a new trial based on constitutional and legal challenges. Anthony was sentenced to 35 years in prison following a trial that sparked protests and racial tensions. Civil rights and criminal defense attorneys are representing Anthony pro bono in his appeals, raising concerns about the fairness of the trial, including the lack of black jurors. I'm Morgan Wood on the Black Information Network, your home for Black News First.
7: In Detroit, Michigan, a 5-year-old boy is hospitalized after being shot in the arm while riding his bicycle outside of his home on Detroit's west side. Black Police Chief Todd Bettison says they've identified a person of interest who is a 15 or 16-year-old known to frequent the area.
8: His father was supervising, and the father heard approximately 3 gunshots, and his child fell from his bicycle.
7: The boy is expected to recover. Bettison says they don't believe that he was the target. And finally, Jason Ralph, a black firefighter in training with the New York City Fire Department, surprised his girlfriend, Daisy Moore, with a proposal during a routine rescue drill at the department's Family Day event. Ralph, wearing his firefighter gear, climbed down a building to reach Moore, who believed that she was part of a mock rescue demonstration. I'm Mike Moore on your home for 24/7 News, the Black Information Network.
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12: Civil rights pioneer Reverend Ed King is being remembered across Mississippi. King was a white minister who fought segregation in the 1960s. He died at 89.
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15: Gordon, on your home for 24/7 news, the Black Information Network. A black mother and her lawyers are suing Suffolk County in New York following the death of her daughter. Portia Duncan is suing the county and Bayport Blue Point Schools for $250 million. She claims her 7-year-old daughter was tortured and killed by her legal guardian.
16: It's not a day that goes by that I don't cry, that I don't think about my daughter, that I don't fault myself.
15: Duncan says her own drug abuse caused her daughter to be placed in foster care last year in January. Her daughter, Jordan, died 11 months later. Emily Kelly, Jordan's court-appointed guardian and the fiance of Jordan's incarcerated father, has been charged with murder. Police believe an 18-year-old shot himself during an attempted robbery in Dayton, Ohio. Police responded to a call from a 44-year-old man who said two people were attempting to steal his vehicle. The man told officials he confronted the accused robbers inside his car when one pulled out a gun and tried to shoot him, but accidentally shot himself. The suspects then drove themselves to a nearby hospital. And former talk show host Montel Williams sat down with Maury Povich recently and discussed Kamala Harris's presidential run in 2024. Williams dated the former vice president in 2001. He said he's not surprised she didn't win, even though he thinks she would have made a good president.
10: One of the smartest people I think I've ever met in my life. And think that, you know, could she have done a good job? Without a doubt. But I think circumstances and timing were all bad. Anybody out there who thinks that America is going to elect a woman in the next 4 or 5 years, you are crazy. I don't care what woman it is. I'm just going to say that. I don't think America is ready for that.
15: Harris became the Democratic nominee after former President Joe Biden ended his reelection campaign. Harris had 107 days to run a general election campaign. President Trump campaigned for 2 years before Election Day. Harris has not ruled out another presidential run. Follow us on Facebook, Instagram, and TikTok at Black Information Network and on Blue Sky at Black InfoNet. I'm Misty Jordan on your home for Black News First, the Black Information Network. 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
0: Alcohol and smoking are now being linked to another major health concern for women, an increased risk of irregular heartbeats and breast cancer. For years, experts have warned that drinking alcohol and smoking can raise a woman's risk of developing breast cancer. Now, the American Heart Association says those same habits may also increase the risk of atrial fibrillation, a condition that causes an irregular heartbeat and can lead to serious problems like stroke. This matters for Black women who face higher rates of heart disease and are more likely to die from heart-related conditions. Black women are also more likely to be diagnosed with aggressive forms of breast cancer. A global study found women 55 and older face the highest risk, especially in the U.S. Doctors say cutting back on alcohol, avoiding smoking, and getting regular screenings can help. That's your Healthy Minutes. I'm Morgan Wood on the Black Information Network, BINnews.com, your home for Black News First.
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19: BIN News this hour. I'm Terry McCready. Coming up, the U.S. keeping up the strikes against Iran, and a NATO official is standing by the president's decision. The family of a Black teen who went missing over the 4th of July holiday weekend is seeking answers into his mysterious death. A grand jury subpoena for information about election workers in 2020 is blocked by a federal judge. But first, here's BIN News now.
20: A 5-year-old Detroit boy is recovering after being shot while riding his bicycle outside his home on the west side of the city. Police Chief Todd Bettison.
8: His father was supervising, and the father heard approximately 3 gunshots, and his child fell from his bicycle.
20: Police say the child was struck in the arm and is expected to fully recover. Investigators have identified a teen person of interest and believe the boy was not the intended target. Maryland Senate Republicans are criticizing a planned August special session on redistricting. Minority leaders Steve Hershey and Justin Reddy argue lawmakers should focus on issues like the cost of living and energy prices, saying the session is driven by more politics than Maryland's future. And Jermaine Dupri is suing Sony Music Entertainment, claiming his So So Def label is owed millions in unpaid royalties. Dupri alleges Sony underpaid royalties tied to hits by DeBrat, Xscape, Mariah Carey, Usher, and Bow Wow, and says he's owed more than $10 million in interest. Get BIN News now on demand 24/7 on the iHeartRadio app. Back to Terry McCready.
19: Renewed U.S. strikes against Iran, and NATO Secretary General Mark Rutte says he fully supports President Trump following the most recent round of strikes.
3: I think what you did last night was absolutely necessary. It was a very strong response. I'm with you on this. It's really important.
19: The U.S. has already hit dozens of targets after Iran attacked commercial oil tankers in the Strait of Hormuz. Speaking from Turkey, where a NATO summit is underway, Rutte said Iran had violated the ceasefire agreement with the U.S. and that a U.S. response was crucial. Iran is accusing the U.S. of violating a memorandum of understanding signed last month and said it has responded with attacks on U.S. targets in Bahrain and Kuwait. The family of a black teen found dead on an island off Mississippi after he went missing during the 4th of July weekend is seeking answers about the circumstances surrounding his death. The family of Nolan Wells has retained civil rights attorney Ben Crump. The 18-year-old was last seen on Horn Island on Saturday. He was on a boat trip with several friends but didn't return to the mainland. Officials say his body was discovered earlier this week off the coast of the island following an intense search by local, state, and federal agencies. In a statement, Crump said they will not rest until every fact about what happened to Nolan on Horn Island is brought to light, and investigators will be called upon to pursue this case with the urgency and transparency the family deserves. Federal judge blocking a grand jury subpoena for information about 2020 election workers in Georgia. The subpoena came after the FBI served a search warrant at the Fulton County election hub. Black County Commission Chair Rob Pitt said earlier this year officials were caught off guard and he was concerned about the security of ballots once they left county control.
21: We don't know what's going to happen to them, so we can no longer, and I can no longer as chair of this board, satisfy not only the citizens of Atlanta, but the citizens of the world that those ballots are still secure.
19: The feds seizing hundreds of boxes of ballots and other documents from the 2020 election. Fulton County asked a judge to drop the subpoena, arguing it was meant to target, harass, and punish the president's perceived political opponents, while the DOJ said the move was the next step in the normal investigative process. Maryland's black governor, Wes Moore, giving the Trump administration credit for launching its new investment accounts for children, the governor referring to the move as a smart policy. While joining an episode of the Clay Kane Show, Moore spoke positively about the accounts while noting that there have been presidents on both sides of the aisle who were unable to get this done. The Trump accounts launched on July 4th, and the Treasury Department is offering a $1,000 deposit for the accounts of children born between January 1st of 2025 and December 31st of 2028. Stay informed, stay connected, and subscribe. Follow VIA News This Hour wherever you get your podcasts. I'm Terry McCready for the Black Information Network.
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7: I'm Amber Payton on your home for 24/7 News, Norfolk's BIN 92.1, the Black Information Network. Two Virginia news organizations are asking a judge to unseal records from the criminal case against former Richneck Elementary assistant principal Ebony Parker. The Daily Press and the Virginian Pilot want access to juror information and video evidence that were sealed during Parker's trial. A judge dismissed all 8 felony charges against Parker, who was black, in May, and attorneys argue there is no longer a fair trial reason to keep the records sealed. A hearing on the request is scheduled for July 17th in Newport News. Keeping in Newport News, the city is reviewing the economic impact of Noodle, the Thinkers Convention. An independent study found the 2-day culture, business, and innovation event brought in about 4,000 people and generated between $1.01 million and $1.14 million for the city.
8: Can we do a high-caliber brand gravitas event in Newport News to elevate the narrative of who we are?
7: Vice Mayor Curtis Bethany III, who is black, tells Women News 10 the event proved Newport News can host a high-caliber national gathering. The study also found nearly 70% of attendees came from outside of the city, helping generate up to 2,000 hotel room nights.
8: Don't look at it at face value, right? There's so much more opportunity that can come from this as long as we build strategically around this event. Finding out if there was an appetite was number one. We know the appetite is there, so now we can build forward.
7: Bethany says the city will use lessons on timing, marketing, and weather planning to guide future events. Virginia lawmakers have set aside nearly $15 million over 2 years to help Medicaid cover gene therapy for people with sickle cell disease. The inherited blood disorder can cause severe pain and organ damage, and it disproportionately affects black Americans. Experts say that's because the sickle cell trait is more common in people with ancestry from regions where malaria was historically widespread, since the trait can offer some protection against malaria. Hampton Roads has the largest adult sickle cell population in Virginia, with up to 1,200 adults living with the disease. Virginia Beach City Council has unanimously agreed to buy land from Black Pro Football Hall of Famer Bruce Smith for $3 million. The Virginia Pilot reports the 1/3-acre property near the Rudy Inlet Bridge will be added to the city's plans for a public waterfront park overlooking the Atlantic Ocean and Rudy Inlet. Smith says he bought the land years ago after advice from former Councilman Lewis Jones, with hopes of helping redevelop Rudy Loop. While those plans did not move forward, Smith says selling the property helps the city advance its park vision. And 5 Norfolk State baseball players have been selected for the 4th annual HBCU Swingman Classic presented by USA Baseball. Justin Drenette, Thomas Ely, Jaden Israel, Yasil Samboy, and Ethan Blakeney will represent the Spartans Friday in the All-Star Showcase. The event features 50 Division I HBCU baseball players and celebrates the legacy of HBCU programs. Drenette is making his 3rd appearance after breaking Norfolk State's single-season home run record, while the other 4 Spartans will make their Swingman Classic debuts. For more on these stories, plus international, national, state, and local news impacting the black community, listen to the Black Information Network on the iHeartRadio app or log on to BINnews.com. I'm Amber Payton on your home for Black News First, Norfolk's BIN 92.1, the Black Information Network.
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12: BIN Norfolk.
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14: Miami-Dade authorities found her body at Gwen Cherry Park and ruled it suicide. The family of Tonae Miller says there is no way.
13: In the fight for justice.
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17: The opinions, beliefs, and viewpoints expressed in this commentary are those of the author and do not necessarily represent those of BIN and its founding partners and employees. Now it's time to bring the funk with Roland S. Martin.
18: The family of Nolan Wells, the 18-year-old black man who was found dead when his three white friends left him on an island in Mississippi, that family has hired Ben Crump as their attorney. And there are people who consistently blast Crump and lawyers like Harry Daniels and others saying, oh, these folks, they never win. They never win. And I've had to explain this numerous times on Roland Martin Unfiltered and trying to get people to understand the role that they play. First of all, when someone is killed by the police, if they are beaten in any of these cases where Crump or Harry Daniels or Daryl Washington, Lee Merritt or others are hired, those individuals are not prosecutors, meaning they cannot prosecute the individuals involved. Their job is to represent the interest of the family. Their job is to generate media attention on these cases. Their job is to actually negotiate settlements. Very few of these cases end up in civil trials. But they do file civil lawsuits. And so people need to understand that. This notion that they don't win cases, they can't try cases. Only district attorneys can take a case and go to the grand jury and secure an indictment and take it to trial in order to secure a conviction. And so people need to understand the value of these lawyers because for the most part, the most families can get is going to be a settlement, and you need somebody who understands how to get those settlements. I'm Roland Martin on the Black Information Network.
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20: Here's what's trending this hour. President Trump reportedly switched from the new aircraft provided by Qatar to the original Air Force One for his return from the NATO summit in Turkey. According to reports, the change was recommended by the Secret Service as tensions with Iran escalated. The White House says the newer plane has enhanced security features, but officials are using additional precautions, including what they describe as distraction and misdirection to address potential threats. I'm Bree Wood with what's trending.
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21: A lot is happening around the NBA. The New York Knicks are getting good news as Finals MVP Jalen Brunson is expected to be ready for training camp after undergoing wrist surgery. ESPN reports Brunson played through a left wrist injury during the postseason, averaging more than 28 points per game. He's expected to resume basketball activities later this summer. Meanwhile, in Cleveland, Donovan Mitchell is staying with the Cavaliers after agreeing to a four-year, $273 million max extension. The deal keeps the six-time All-Star in Cleveland after leading the Cavs to the playoffs in each of his four seasons. Elsewhere, the Detroit Pistons and Milwaukee Bucks also made a trade, with Detroit sending Caris LeVert and two second-round picks to Milwaukee for Torian Prince and Gary Harris, giving the Pistons added financial flexibility while adding veteran depth. And finally, Kyle Lowry is officially calling it a career. The 40-year-old signed a ceremonial one-day contract with the Toronto Raptors to retire with the franchise he helped lead to the 2019 NBA championship. Lowry spent nine seasons in Toronto, earned six All-Star selections, and leaves the game as one of the most accomplished point guards in his generation. With the latest in sports, I'm Morgan Wood on the Black Information Network.
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3: Well, the legal drama surrounding radio personality Big Tigger and his estranged wife, Alicia Brown, has taken yet another turn. Brown was arrested in Georgia after authorities located her SUV during a traffic stop connected to a kidnapping-related warrant issued in Maryland. Officials say she was taken into custody without incident, and two children who were inside of the vehicle, one of them being Tigger's son, were safely recovered. Brown is now facing a felony interference with child custody charge and could be extradited to Maryland. And Jermaine Dupri is taking Sony Music to court, filing an $18 million lawsuit alleging the company failed to properly pay royalties tied to music from artists including Mariah Carey, Usher, Xscape, Criss Cross, and The Brat. The music mogul claims the issues date back decades and accuses Sony of underreporting royalties and making retroactive changes to royalty statements. According to the lawsuit, Dupri discovered possible discrepancies back in 2023 and says he's owed millions in unpaid royalties and interest. With the latest in entertainment at 17 and 47 minutes past each hour, I'm Bree Wood on the Black Information Network, your home for Black News First.
4: I'm Kevin Brown with another moment in Black music history. The history behind the R&B music charts is a fascinating journey through time. It all began in 1942 when Billboard introduced the Harlem Hit Parade, the first chart to track African American music.
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4: In 1949, it was renamed the Rhythm and Blues Records Chart, reflecting the evolving genre. By the 1960s, the name shifted to simply the R&B chart, aligning with the growing influence of soul music.
6: Papa's got a brand new bag.
4: Then in 1969, the chart was rebranded again, this time as the Hot Rhythm and Blues Singles, before finally becoming the Hot R&B Hip Hop Song Chart in the 1990s. Today, it's known as the Hot R&B Songs Chart, showcasing the evolution of music that blends R&B with influences like hip-hop, jazz, and pop. For the Black Information Network, I'm Kevin Brown.
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8: Vanessa Tyler on the Black Information Network with another aspect of America at 250, a Black perspective. Renaissance, which flourished during the 1920s and 1930s with an explosion of Black creativity and intellectual life. Often referred to as the New Negro Movement, it was centered in Harlem, New York, but its influence radiated across the nation. Artists, writers, musicians, and thinkers used literature, music, dance, and visual arts to explore and articulate modern Black identity. This was a period of self-definition and cultural rebirth that challenged stereotypes, celebrated heritage, and insisted on the dignity and complexity of Black life. The movement produced an outpouring of artistic achievement, but it was also a political and social awakening as creators used their work to question injustice and imagine new futures.
9: The Negro, of course, although we've been free almost 100 years, we are still not entirely by any means integrated into American democracy. And our big cities have their great Negro ghettos, and Harlem is one.
8: That was Langston Hughes. He was able to capture the rhythm and the realities of ordinary Black life with poetry and prose, full of wit, music, and honesty.
10: My name is Vernia Hurston, and I'm going to sing a gathering song that I selected at Boston, Florida. That's Turntime CLS. And the men are playing a game called George's Funeral. That's the most favorite gambling game among the workers of the South.
8: Zora Neale Hurston chronicled the lives, speech, and folklore of Black Southerners, creating a literary legacy that remains vital today. Musicians such as Duke Ellington and Louis Armstrong redefined American music, blending jazz, blues, and spirituals into sounds that would become the nation's soundtrack.
11: And I think to myself, wow.
0: what a wonderful world.
8: The Harlem Renaissance was not just about art for art's sake. It was a declaration that Black life was worthy of study, celebration, and serious artistic interpretation. It was a movement that changed how Black Americans and all Americans thought about identity, creativity, and belonging. As we celebrate America's 250th year, the cultural legacy of the Harlem Renaissance continues to shape American identity and artistic expression. By asserting Black people could and would define themselves, the movement challenged narrow definitions of Americanness and opened new possibilities for everyone. It expanded the nation's cultural vocabulary and set the stage for future movements of self-definition and pride. I'm Vanessa Tyler, looking back with a Black perspective of America 250 on the Black Information Network.
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13: 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The upfront cost can be pretty steep. 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Plus, you will not have full creative control. You will be expected to follow the rules of the franchise. And if the brand takes a hit somewhere else, well, your location might suffer too. So it's a trade-off, structure and support versus the upfront cost and less control. But lots of entrepreneurs love this challenge, and maybe you will too. Money news at 24 and 54 minutes past each hour. I'm Nicole Deal on your home for Black News First, the Black Information Network.
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14: I'm Misty Jordan on your home for 24/7 News, the Black Information Network. A Black family is suing the city of Los Angeles after an LAPD officer shot and killed a pet dog in Chinoga Park. The family is seeking damages for what it calls an undue use of force.
15: And then they saw Jameson and they're like, put the dog away, put your dog back, put your dog. I was like, okay, yeah, no problem. And then next thing I know, Jameson's lying on the ground. Jameson wasn't baring teeth. He wasn't growling. He wasn't aggressive. He wasn't barking. He was just moving towards the officer.
14: The shooting happened June 13th after officers responded to reports of a screaming woman inside an apartment. Marie Marseille, a nurse originally from New York, was screaming in excitement after the Knicks won the NBA championship. Jameson, a 100-pound shaggy golden Saint Berdoodle, was shot after running out of Marseille's apartment. An appeals court has struck down a Florida state law that would restrict teaching progressive ideas in a college classroom. The Stop Woke Act was signed into law by Republican Governor Ron DeSantis in 2022 and restricts teaching ideas on race, gender, and other topics in public schools. The law remains in effect for Florida grade schools, but part of the law related to colleges was struck down Tuesday. And another round of admission tickets to the Obama Presidential Center are up for grabs. The Obama Foundation said it expects high interest and potential ticket holders may experience a wait while purchasing. Consumers will be able to buy up to 9 tickets that range in price from $15 to $30. Obama Foundation CEO Valerie Jarrett says she hopes the Obama Presidential Center will be inspiring.
16: What we hope is that they won't just learn about his presidency and the people upon whose shoulders he and Michelle Obama stand, but importantly, they'll leave inspired to do a little something different in their own lives.
14: The tickets will offer admission to the Obama Center in the fall through January 3rd. They're available at Obama.org. The Obama Foundation is a nonprofit collaborator of the Black Information Network. I'm Misty Jordan on your home for Black News First, the Black Information Network. Now, here's your Washington Roundup.
17: President Trump says Ukraine will be given permission to manufacture Patriot missiles, an important tool in defending against Russian ballistic missile attacks.
18: A little birdie told me this about the fact that we'll give them the right to make Patriots. We'll show them how to do it. It's very complex, actually, but it's you'll figure out the complexity quickly.
17: The president made the announcement at the NATO summit in Turkey, speaking alongside Ukrainian President Volodymyr Zelensky. Trump added that he had not informed the manufacturer, but that he's pretty sure they'll be thrilled. Trump said he likes Patriot missiles because they are a defensive weapon. He then told reporters this way Zelensky can't complain that the U.S. isn't giving them enough. Trump also said he'll be speaking with Russian President Vladimir Putin, adding that there's pressure on Russia to end the conflict with Ukraine.

0: Mikhail, welcome.
1: Thank you so much for having me.
0: For those who have not heard, this could be eye-opening. Multiple myeloma impacts Blacks at twice the rate and hits Black people earlier in life.
1: But perhaps more striking is the double mortality that we see. What I mean by that is that a Black man or a Black woman diagnosed with myeloma today is expected to live half as long as a same-aged white man or white woman. One of the challenges of myeloma is detecting the disease early. It doesn't have a single hallmark symptom like many other cancers that can make it easier to diagnose. In fact, the average patient, independent of race or ethnicity, takes 3 visits to their primary care provider and typically 3 to 6 months for the diagnosis to be made. Sadly, it's even longer within the Black and Latino population, where that can be extended an additional 3 to 6 months.
0: Does it run in families?
1: Generally speaking, it is not a familial disease. However, we do know that there are many families that do have more than one individual with multiple myeloma.
0: And how can listeners learn more? And what should we discuss with our doctors?
1: I think knowing about myeloma in general, what it is, this is a cancer of the blood, as we think of it, or of the factory of our blood that we call the bone marrow. There's a particular cell that lives there called the plasma cell. Sadly, myeloma is a cancer of those plasma cells, where they grow out of control. And now, instead of making good antibodies that can support our health, they actually make bad antibodies that can attack the kidneys and attack the bones. However, there has been a major shift in survival in myeloma. When I started in myeloma over 25 years ago, sadly, most patients lived 1 to 2 years. Now we see the average well beyond 10 years and growing, with greater access to these novel ways of treating multiple myeloma, where we don't just use the historical chemotherapy-like drugs. Now we have newer treatments. We now have something called CAR T-cell therapy, which is really a revolutionizing treatment as well. This is where we can actually extract from a patient their own T-cells, which are kind of like soldier cells, and we essentially train them to fight against their own disease.
0: Dr. Mikhail, Director of Myeloma Research at Honor Health Research and Medical Advisor to the International Myeloma Foundation, thank you so much for the information.
1: Oh, it's absolutely my pleasure. Anything that is going to help people understand this disease and help those with their and their families with the journey of this disease is always my privilege.
0: I'm Vanessa Tyler on the Black Information Network, your home for Black News First.
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4: March 18th, 1969, Black nurses used their lunch break to protest discrimination at Charleston's Medical College Hospital. The 12 workers are accused of leaving their patients and are fired. The next day, over 60 African-American hospital employees walk off the job and start a strike against the hospital. On April 25th, Governor McNair calls up 1,000 state troopers and National Guardsmen, orders a 9 p.m. curfew, and declares a state of emergency. Coretta Scott King addresses the Emmanuel African Methodist Episcopal Church on April 30th.
5: In our nation, the Black working woman is perhaps the most discriminated against.
4: The governor responds with armored personnel carriers and soldiers brandishing bayonets. The Black community boycotts Charleston businesses. Some report revenue reductions of as much as 50%. The hospital is eventually charged with 37 instances of civil rights violations by the federal government, who threatened to cut off $12 million in funding. And on June 27th, 1969, hospital president McCord yields. I'm Wesson Tishome for the Black Information Network.
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6: I'm Amber Payton on your home for 24/7 news, Norfolk's BIN 92.1, the Black Information Network. Two Virginia news organizations are asking a judge to unseal records from the criminal case against former Richneck Elementary assistant principal Ebony Parker. The Daily Press and the Virginian Pilot want access to juror information and video evidence that were sealed during Parker's trial. A judge dismissed all 8 felony charges against Parker, who was Black, in May, and attorneys argue there is no longer a fair trial reason to keep the records sealed. A hearing on the request is scheduled for July 17th in Newport News. Keeping in Newport News, the city is reviewing the economic impact of Noodle, the Thinkers Convention. An independent study found the two-day culture, business, and innovation event brought in about 4,000 people and generated between 1.0

0: $1 million and $1.14 million for the city.
1: Can we do a high caliber brand gravitas event in Newport News to elevate the narrative of who we are?
0: Vice Mayor Curtis Bethany III, who is Black, tells Women News 10 the event proved Newport News can host a high caliber national gathering. The study also found nearly 70% of attendees came from outside of the city, helping generate up to 2,000 hotel room nights.
1: Don't look at it at face value. Right. There is so much more opportunity that can come from this as long as we build strategically around this event. Finding out if there was an appetite was number one. We know the appetite is there. So now we can build forward.
0: Bethany says the city will use lessons on timing, marketing, and weather planning to guide future events. Virginia lawmakers have set aside nearly $15 million over 2 years to help Medicaid cover gene therapy for people with sickle cell disease. The inherited blood disorder can cause severe pain and organ damage, and it disproportionately affects Black Americans. Experts say that's because the sickle cell trait is more common in people with ancestry from regions where malaria was historically widespread, since the trait can offer some protection against malaria. Hampton Roads has the largest adult sickle cell population in Virginia, with up to 1,200 adults living with the disease. Virginia Beach City Council has unanimously agreed to buy land from Black Pro Football Hall of Famer Bruce Smith for $3 million. The Virginia Pilot reports the 1/3-acre property near the Rudy Inlet Bridge will be added to the city's plans for a public waterfront park overlooking the Atlantic Ocean and Rudy Inlet. Smith says he bought the land years ago after advice from former Councilman Lewis Jones, with hopes of helping redevelop Rudy Loop. While those plans did not move forward, Smith says selling the property helps the city advance its park vision. And 5 Norfolk State baseball players have been selected for the 4th annual HBCU Swingman Classic presented by USA Baseball. Justin Drenette, Thomas Ely, Jaden Israel, Yasil Samboy, and Ethan Blakeney will represent the Spartans Friday in the All-Star Showcase. The event features 50 Division I HBCU baseball players and celebrates the legacy of HBCU programs. Drenette is making his third appearance after breaking Norfolk State's single-season home run record, while the other 4 Spartans will make their Swingman Classic debuts. For more on these stories, plus international, national, state, and local news impacting the Black community, listen to the Black Information Network on the iHeartRadio app or log on to BINnews.com. 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
4: On September 16th, 1961, Betty and Barney Hill cut their vacation short and decided to drive home.
5: They were having difficulty finding their way around the city, and Barney decided he just wanted to drive home, knowing that they would arrive at their home on New Hampshire's seacoast at about 2 o'clock in the morning.
4: What they saw that night in the New Hampshire sky would change everything.
6: I began walking across the highway, looking up at the object with the binoculars, putting them down, shaking my head, saying, well, this just can't be true. I don't believe it.
4: A light in the sky.
5: At first she thought of a falling star, but she realized that falling stars don't fall upwards, and that's what this one was doing.
4: 2 years later, the Hills would undergo hypnosis.
7: He's trying to start the car, yes. It won't start. And the medic, I mean, I think, well, I can't get away from this. If I get the car door open, I can run in the woods and hide.
4: That became known the world over.
8: Dr. Simon gave me a post-hypnotic suggestion. He said, if I wanted to, I could sketch the star map. But if I didn't want to, I didn't have to. So about 2 weeks later, I sketched it.
4: Their account has been scrutinized.
9: Under the influence of hypnosis, especially if you're highly hypnotizable, you are even more susceptible to contamination and distortion.
4: By scientists, skeptics, theorists, and believers.
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4: What happened on that night journey in 1961? Were the Hills confused about what they saw, or did they have an encounter with beings not of this world? 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
0: Amber Payton with the Black Information Network. Every day we deliver news made with your life in mind. From police reform and education to voting rights and Black health care, our newsroom covers it all with purpose. Our journalists come from the communities they report on, and that matters because representation shapes how stories are told and how truth is heard. We're not just chasing headlines. We're holding power accountable and lifting up the stories that others overlooked. You deserve to hear your news your way. That's why we're here with Black News First. 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
12: The opinions, beliefs, and viewpoints expressed in this commentary are those of the author and do not necessarily represent those of BIN and its founding partners and employees.
13: I'm James T. Harris, and I have something to say. The fireworks are over. The flags are coming down. America has officially celebrated 250 years of independence. Now the celebration gives way to something more important: taking stock of who we are. A new Gallup poll found that pride in America has fallen to the lowest level ever recorded. At the same time, Republicans remain far more likely than Democrats to say they're proud to be Americans. That's a remarkable reversal. The people who are constantly accused of being a threat to this country are the ones most willing to stand up and say they love it. Somewhere along the way, patriotism became political. Loving America became something you had to apologize for. Instead of teaching gratitude, we've taught grievance. Instead of encouraging people to build, own, achieve, and contribute, we've encouraged too many people to believe America owes them something simply because they exist. That's not the American spirit. The founders didn't sign the Declaration of Independence because they thought this nation would be flawless. They signed it because they believed liberty was worth risking everything for. They believed free people could build strong families, own property, start businesses, worship God freely, and create opportunities that had never existed before. That's still the promise of America. Real patriotism doesn't ignore our mistakes. It refuses to let those mistakes define us. It recognizes that no nation has done more to expand freedom, create opportunity, and lift millions of people from poverty than the United States of America. Our 250th birthday is behind us. The next chapter starts now. The future of this country won't be decided by people who spend their lives condemning America. It will be written by Americans willing to build it, defend it, and lead. Leave it stronger than they found it. I'm James T. Harris for the Black Information Network.
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14: Here's what's trending this hour. Researchers at Boston University and Mass General Brigham found former NFL athletes are four times more likely to die from neurodegenerative diseases than the general population. The study also found longer careers carry greater risk, with players who spent five or more seasons in the league showing significantly higher rates of ALS, Parkinson's disease, and dementia. I'm Bree Wood with What's Trending.
11: 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Here's Morgan Wood.
15: A Savannah State University baseball player and HBCU baseball all-star MVP is now at the center of an immigration case after being detained by U.S. Immigration and Customs Enforcement, also known as ICE. Johan Sandoval, a 22-year-old international student,

0: Savannah State Tigers, earning all Southern Intercollegiate Athletic Conference honors and being named Most Valuable Player at the 2026 HBCU Baseball All-Star Game. His family says the detention is connected to questions about his student visa status. ICE has not publicly released additional details about the case. Savannah State President Dr. Jermaine Worrell says he's working with Sandoval's family and an immigration attorney as the case moves forward. With the latest in HBCU news, I'm Morgan Wood on the Black Information Network.
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4: 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Saunders said she's excited for listeners to join her on her new venture. And in more entertainment news, Dave Chappelle is going viral after an unscripted moment during a live CNN interview with Anderson Cooper and Andy Cohen. While discussing the 4th of July from his hometown of Yellow Springs, Ohio, a technical delay led to an awkward pause, prompting jokes from both the hosts and Chappelle. The comedian then let the F-bomb slip on air before immediately apologizing. Despite the brief hiccup, Chappelle continued the conversation, sharing his thoughts on patriotism and saying his favorite thing about America is its people. With the latest in entertainment at 17 and 47 minutes past each hour, I'm Bree Wood on the Black Information Network, your home for Black News First.
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7: I'm Mike Moore on your home for 24/7 News, the Black Information Network. We begin in Illinois. A hearing to determine if the former Sangamon County, Illinois Sheriff's deputy convicted of killing a black woman, Sonia Massey, will be released from prison early will be closed to the public. Sean Grayson is set to appear before the Illinois Prisoner Review Board on July 31st. The board decided that the hearing will be closed. Grayson was sentenced to 20 years in prison in January after he was found guilty last October of second-degree murder. Authorities say the former deputy shot and killed the unarmed woman in July of 2024 after she called 911 over a potential intruder at her Springfield home. He's pushing for early release under the Joe Coleman Medical Release Act. And our next story is also out of Illinois. Chicago Mayor Brandon Johnson is warning City Hall about a possible budget shortfall this year. The city's black mayor says a mid-year budget report shows alternative revenues that were part of a city council-backed 2026 alternative budget have fallen more than $130 million short of projections.
8: Last December, we warned that some of those revenue sources would not perform as the caucus members or city council members that were more aligned with the interests of corporations. Now, halfway through the year, we are seeing those warnings come to fruition.
7: The mayor's report says the city is $32 million under budget on revenues through the first half of the year. Last December, Johnson chose not to sign the 2026 budget after the council rejected his corporate head tax. And we've learned attorneys representing Carmelo Anthony have filed two legal motions in an attempt to overturn his murder conviction in the stabbing death of Austin Metcalf.
0: The motions include a request for the judge to be removed from presiding over post-trial proceedings and a motion for a new trial based on constitutional and legal challenges. Anthony was sentenced to 35 years in prison following a trial that sparked protests and racial tensions. Civil rights and criminal defense attorneys are representing Anthony pro bono in his appeals, raising concerns about the fairness of the trial, including the lack of black jurors. I'm Morgan Wood on the Black Information Network, your home for Black News First.
7: In Detroit, Michigan, a 5-year-old boy is hospitalized after being shot in the arm while riding his bicycle outside of his home on Detroit's west side. Black Police Chief Todd Bettison says they've identified a person of interest who is a 15 or 16-year-old known to frequent the area.
9: His father was supervising, and the father heard approximately 3 gunshots, and his child fell from his bicycle.
7: The boy is expected to recover. Bettison says they don't believe that he was the target. And finally, Jason Ralph, a black firefighter in training with the New York City Fire Department, surprised his girlfriend, Daisy Moore, with a proposal during a routine rescue drill at the department's Family Day event. Ralph, wearing his firefighter gear, climbed down a building to reach Moore, who believed that she was part of a mock rescue demonstration. I'm Mike Moore on your home for 24/7 News, the Black Information Network.
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14: I'm Misty Jordan on your home for 24/7 News, the Black Information Network. A black mother and her lawyers are suing Suffolk County in New York following the death of her daughter. Portia Duncan is suing the county and Bayport Blue Point Schools for $250 million. She claims her 7-year-old daughter was tortured and killed by her legal guardian.
15: It's not a day that goes by that I don't cry. that I don't think about my daughter, that I don't fault myself.
14: Duncan says her own drug abuse caused her daughter to be placed in foster care last year in January. Her daughter, Jordan, died 11 months later. Emily Kelly, Jordan's court-appointed guardian and the fiance of Jordan's incarcerated father, has been charged with murder. Police believe an 18-year-old shot himself during an attempted robbery in Dayton, Ohio. Police responded to a call from a 44-year-old man who said two people were attempting to steal his vehicle. The man told officials he confronted the accused robbers inside his car when one pulled out a gun and tried to shoot him, but accidentally shot himself. The suspects then drove themselves to a nearby hospital. And former talk show host Montel Williams sat down with Maury Povich recently and discussed Kamala Harris's presidential run in 2024. Williams dated the former vice president in 2001. He said he's not surprised she didn't win, even though he thinks she would have made a good president.
16: One of the smartest people I think I've ever met in my life. And think that, you know, could she have done a good job? Without a doubt. But I think circumstances and timing were all bad. Anybody out there who thinks that America is going to elect a woman in the next 4 or 5 years, you are crazy. I don't care what woman it is. I'm just going to say that. I don't think America is ready for that.
14: Harris became the Democratic nominee after former President Joe Biden ended his reelection campaign. Harris had 107 days to run a general election campaign. President Trump campaigned for 2 years before Election Day. Harris has not ruled out another presidential run. Follow us on Facebook, Instagram, and TikTok at Black Information Network and on Blue Sky at Black InfoNet. I'm Misty Jordan on your home for Black News First, the Black Information Network. 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
17: Alcohol and smoking are now being linked to another major health concern for women, an increased risk of irregular heartbeats and breast cancer. For years, experts have warned that drinking alcohol and smoking can raise a woman's risk of developing breast cancer. Now, the American Heart Association says those same habits may also increase the risk of atrial fibrillation, a condition that causes an irregular heartbeat and can lead to serious problems like stroke. This matters for Black women who face higher rates of heart disease and are more likely to die from heart-related conditions. Black women are also more likely to be diagnosed with aggressive forms of breast cancer. A global study found women 55 and older face the highest risk, especially in the U.S. Doctors say cutting back on alcohol, avoiding smoking, and getting regular screenings can help. That's your Healthy Minutes. I'm Morgan Wood on the Black Information Network, BINnews.com, your home for Black News First.
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19: 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But let's see, all my God kids love Taylor Swift so much. 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They're like, you have to listen, Gma, to the song. And look, and can I buy it? And can I get it? So it's definitely some Taylor Swift happening around me going on. And she's super cool. I also really appreciate the way that she writes music and plays music and everything. 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I like ASAP Rocky. I like ASAP Ferg, too. So, yeah, there's a lot of things I'm into.
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20: BIN News this hour. I'm Terry McCready. Coming up, the U.S. keeping up the strikes against Iran, and a NATO official is standing by the president's decision. The family of a Black teen who went missing over the 4th of July holiday weekend is seeking answers into his mysterious death. A grand jury subpoena for information about election workers in 2020 is blocked by a federal judge. But first, here's BIN News now.
21: A 5-year-old Detroit boy is recovering after being shot while riding his bicycle outside his home on the west side of the city. Police Chief Todd Bettison.
9: His father was supervising, and the father heard approximately 3 gunshots, and his child fell from his bicycle.
21: Police say the child was struck in the arm and is expected to fully recover. Investigators have identified a teen person of interest and believe the boy was not the intended target. Maryland Senate Republicans are criticizing a planned August special session on redistricting. Minority leaders Steve Hershey and Justin Reddy argue lawmakers should focus on issues like the cost of living and energy prices, saying the session is driven by more politics than Maryland's future. And Jermaine Dupri is suing Sony Music Entertainment, claiming his So So Def label is owed millions in unpaid royalties. Dupri alleges Sony underpaid royalties tied to hits by DeBrat, Xscape, Mariah Carey, Usher, and Bow Wow, and says he's owed more than $10 million in interest. Get BIN News now on demand 24/7 on the iHeartRadio app. Back to Terry McCready.
20: Renewed U.S. strikes against Iran, and NATO Secretary General Mark Rutte says he fully supports President Trump following the most recent round of strikes.
3: I think what you did last night was absolutely necessary. It was a very strong response. I'm with you on this. It's really important.
20: The U.S. has already hit dozens of targets after Iran attacked commercial oil tankers in the Strait of Hormuz. Speaking from Turkey, where a NATO summit is underway, Rutte said Iran had violated the ceasefire agreement with the U.S. and that a U.S. response was crucial. Iran is accusing the U.S. of violating a memorandum of understanding signed last month and said it has responded with attacks on U.S. targets in Bahrain and Kuwait. The family of a black teen found dead on an island off Mississippi after he went missing during the 4th of July weekend is seeking answers about the circumstances surrounding his death. The family of Nolan Wells has retained civil rights attorney Ben Crump. The 18-year-old was last seen on Horn Island on Saturday. He was on a boat trip with several friends but didn't return to the mainland. Officials say his body was discovered earlier this week off the coast of the island following an intense search by local, state, and federal agencies. In a statement, Crump said they will not rest until every fact about what happened to Nolan on Horn Island is brought to light, and investigators will be called upon to pursue this case with the urgency and transparency the family deserves. Federal judge blocking a grand jury subpoena for information about 2020 election workers in Georgia. The subpoena came after the FBI served a search warrant at the Fulton County Election Hub. Black County Commission Chair Rob Pitt said earlier this year officials were caught off guard and he was concerned about the security of ballots once they left county control.
4: We don't know what's going to happen to them, so we can no longer, and I can no longer as chair of this board, satisfy not only the citizens of Atlanta, but the citizens of the world that those ballots are still secure.
20: The feds seizing hundreds of boxes of ballots and other documents from the 2020 election. Fulton County asked a judge to drop the subpoena, arguing it was meant to target, harass, and punish the president's perceived political opponents, while the DOJ said the move was the next step in the normal investigative process. Maryland's black governor Wes Moore giving the Trump administration credit for launching its new investment accounts for children. The governor referring to the move as a smart policy. While joining an episode of the Clay Kane Show, Moore spoke positively about the accounts while noting that there have been presidents on both sides of the aisle who were unable to get this done. The Trump accounts launched on July 4th, and the Treasury Department is offering a $1,000 deposit for the accounts of children born between January 1st of 2025 and December 31st of 2028. Stay informed, stay connected, and subscribe. Follow VIN News this hour wherever you get your podcasts. I'm Terry McCready for the Black Information Network.
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24: I'm Amber Payton on your home for 24/7 News, Norfolk's BIN 92.1, the Black Information Network. Two Virginia news organizations are asking a judge to unseal records from the criminal case against former Richneck Elementary assistant principal Ebony Parker. The Daily Press and the Virginian Pilot want access to juror information and video evidence that were sealed during Parker's trial. A judge dismissed all 8 felony charges against Parker, who was black, in May, and attorneys argued there is no longer a fair trial reason to keep the records sealed. A hearing on the request is scheduled for July 17th in Newport News. Keeping in Newport News, the city is reviewing the economic impact of Noodle, the Thinkers Convention. An independent study found the 2-day culture, business, and innovation event brought in about 4,000 people and generated between $1.01 million and $1.14 million for the city.
0: Can we do a high-caliber brand gravitas event in Newport News to elevate the narrative of who we are?
24: Vice Mayor Curtis Bethany III, who is black, tells Wavy News 10 the event proved Newport News can host a high-caliber national gathering. The study also found nearly 70% of attendees came from outside of the city, helping generate up to 2,000 hotel room nights.
0: Don't look at it at face value, right? There's so much more opportunity that can come from this as long as we build strategically around this event. Finding out if there was an appetite was number one. We know the appetite is there, so now we can build forward.
24: Bethany says the city will use lessons on timing, marketing, and weather planning to guide future events. Virginia lawmakers have set aside nearly $15 million over 2 years to help Medicaid cover gene therapy for people with sickle cell disease. The inherited blood disorder can cause severe pain and organ damage, and it disproportionately affects black Americans. Experts say that's because the sickle cell trait is more common in people with ancestry from regions where malaria was historically widespread, since the trait can offer some protection against malaria. Hampton Roads has the largest adult sickle cell population in Virginia, with up to 1,200 adults living with the disease. Virginia Beach City Council has unanimously agreed to buy land from Black Pro Football Hall of Famer Bruce Smith for $3 million. The Virginia Pilot reports the 1/3-acre property near the Rudy Inlet Bridge will be added to the city's plans for a public waterfront park overlooking the Atlantic Ocean and Rudy Inlet. Smith says he bought the land years ago after advice from former councilman Lewis Jones, with hopes of helping redevelop Rudy Loop. While those plans did not move forward, Smith says selling the property helps the city advance its park vision. And 5 Norfolk State baseball players have been selected for the 4th annual HBCU Swingman Classic presented by USA Baseball. Justin Drenette, Thomas Ely, Jaden Israel, Yasil Samboy, and Ethan Blakeney will represent the Spartans Friday in the All-Star Showcase. The event features 50 Division I HBCU baseball players and celebrates the legacy of HBCU programs. Drenette is making his 3rd appearance after breaking Norfolk State's single-season home run record, while the other 4 Spartans will make their Swingman Classic debuts. For more on these stories, plus international, national, state, and local news impacting a black community, listen to the Black Information Network on the iHeartRadio app or log on to BINnews.com. 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
26: Cell phones have been an integral part of connecting our modern world. But did you know a Black nuclear engineer pioneered the technology for them? Henry Thomas Sampson was born in 1934 in Jackson, Mississippi. He earned his bachelor's degree in chemical engineering from Purdue University in 1956, followed by his master's degree from UCLA in 1961 and his PhD shortly after. In 1971, Henry Sampson created the Gamma Electric Cell. It's a device which produced long-lasting power to satellites. Sampson's innovation caught the attention of the Motorola Company, which then placed his patented technology into their telephones. This eventually led to the very first telephone calls being made using cell phones. Henry Sampson passed on June 4th, 2015. His genius and Black excellence helped create the globally connected world we share today. This is Tammy Eswick for the Black Information Network.
27: 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I'm Mike Strautmanis, and my history lives here.
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28: Here's what's trending this hour. President Trump reportedly switched from the new aircraft provided by Qatar to the original Air Force One for his return from the NATO summit in Turkey. According to reports, the change was recommended by the Secret Service as tensions with Iran escalated. The White House says the newer plane has enhanced security features, but officials are using additional precautions, including what they describe as distraction and misdirection to address potential threats. I'm Bree Wood with what's trending.
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17: A lot is happening around the NBA. The New York Knicks are getting good news as Finals MVP Jalen Brunson is expected to be ready for training camp after undergoing wrist surgery. ESPN reports Brunson played through a left wrist injury during the postseason, averaging more than 28 points per game. He's expected to resume basketball activities later this summer. Meanwhile, in Cleveland, Donovan Mitchell is staying with the Cavaliers after agreeing to a four-year, $273 million max extension. The deal keeps the six-time All-Star in Cleveland after leading the Cavs to the playoffs in each of his four seasons. Elsewhere, the Detroit Pistons and Milwaukee Bucks also made a trade, with Detroit sending Caris LeVert and two second-round picks to Milwaukee for Torian Prince and Gary Harris, giving the Pistons added financial flexibility while adding veteran depth. And finally, Kyle Lowry is officially calling it a career. The 40-year-old signed a ceremonial one-day contract with the Toronto Raptors to retire with the franchise he helped lead to the 2019 NBA championship. Lowry spent 9 seasons in Toronto, earned 6 All-Star selections, and leaves the game as one of the most accomplished point guards in his generation. With the latest in sports, I'm Morgan Wood on the Black Information Network.
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17: Drama is surrounding the highly anticipated film adaptation of Children of Blood and Bone. Author Tomi Adeyemi says she's officially separating herself from the movie, revealing she has not seen the finished project and does not plan to watch or promote it. The film, based on Adeyemi's best-selling fantasy novel, features a star-studded cast including Viola Davis, Idris Elba, and others. Adeyemi has not yet shared all the details behind the fallout, but the situation has sparked conversations around creative control, representation, and the challenges of bringing Black stories to the big screen. Elsewhere in entertainment news, members of Los Angeles County Medical Examiner's Office are under investigation over alleged leaks tied to the murder case involving singer David. NBC Los Angeles reports more than a dozen employees are being questioned as investigators determine whether graphic details from an autopsy report were revealed before becoming public. The defendant, David Burke, is charged with killing Celeste Rivas Hernandez, whose dismembered remains were found in a Tesla registered to the singer. Burke has pleaded not guilty. With the latest in entertainment news, I'm Morgan Wood on the Black Information Network.
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33: Here's another classic moment from the Sweat Hotel. Hey, this is Keith. Who am I speaking to?
34: Gerald Davis, sir.
33: What's up, Gerald? How you doing, my brother? What can I do for you tonight?
34: All right. I'm a master gunnery sergeant in the Marine Corps. I asked my love, Denise B, to go up city in the Bronx to marry me over the radio.
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33: All right, my brother. Go ahead. Do your thing.
34: Denise, you've been my best friend, my worst enemy, my doctor, my injurer. You've been everything to me. When I couldn't walk, you washed me and clothed me. When I got better, you stuck by me. I was in a nursing home for 418 days. You only missed 8 days out of 418 days. I'd like to ask you, Denise, from the bottom of my heart, if you would give me the opportunity to be your husband, your friend, your partner, your companion, and your soulmate. This is from Master Gunnery Sergeant Gerald Everett Davis Jr., 29 Palms, California, to Denise Reed in Co-op City in the Bronx. Will you marry me?
33: Denise, you better marry that man. He's begging more than I could ever beg, baby.
34: Brother, you should have saw me the night that I met her. I had my dress blues didn't even work on that girl, and I was a sergeant then. And I was trying.
0: All right, my brother. Thank you for checking in. I appreciate you, man.
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5: I'm Terry McCready on the Black Information Network, taking a look at another aspect of America at 250, a Black perspective. As America commemorates its 250th anniversary, the country will be awash in celebrations, spectacular fireworks displays, streets lined with flags, and rhetoric echoing the founding ideals of liberty and justice for all. But to truly grasp the story of this nation, we must begin with the complicated paradox at its core. In 1776, the Declaration of Independence boldly proclaimed that all men are created equal, endowed with inalienable rights. Yet even as these aspirational words were penned, the institution of slavery was deeply entrenched in the nation's economic system, legal codes, and everyday life. Black people, present at the country's inception, were foundational to its development, but they were rarely acknowledged in the national narrative. Despite their crucial contributions, laboring in fields, building infrastructure, serving in households, and shaping culture, they were systematically denied the rights and recognition of full citizenship. This contradiction is not a mere footnote in American history. It is fundamental to understanding the country's origins and evolution. The Black experience is not an aside to the American story. It is the lens through which we must view the nation's journey toward its ideals. Yet the Black American story is not defined solely by oppression and exclusion. It is also a chronicle of resilience, resourcefulness, creativity, and vision. Over 2.5 centuries, Black Americans have been at the forefront of the struggle to make the United States live up to its professed ideals. Their collective actions, whether organizing in churches, advocating in courtrooms, laboring on plantations, protesting on picket lines, innovating in laboratories, teaching in classrooms, performing on stages, reporting in newsrooms, or voting at the ballot box, have continually challenged the nation to confront its shortcomings and strive for genuine equality. Black Americans have not only demanded that the country fulfill its creed time and again, they have demonstrated the path forward through example, courage, and ingenuity. In this light, the Black experience is not a peripheral narrative, but the central thread in the American tapestry. To comprehend where the United States has been, what it has survived, and what it might achieve in the future, it is essential to begin with a Black perspective. This is the viewpoint of those who recognize the contradictions at the heart of the nation and, despite being marginalized, continue to build, dream, and shape the country. It is a perspective that insists on truth-telling and invites all Americans to see the nation's story in its fullest, most honest dimensions. I'm Terry McCready, looking back on the Black perspective of America 250 on the Black Information Network.
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8: 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Many people are turning to Airbnbs as a side hustle, and for some, it has become a full-time business. One of the biggest advantages is the potential to generate more income than you would with traditional renting, especially in popular tourist destinations. Operators also enjoy enjoy the flexibility of choosing when to list their property and can diversify income. But hosting an Airbnb is not passive. Expenses like cleaning, maintenance, and paying for your listings add up. Income can be unpredictable, and local regulations may put restrictions on short-term rentals. There is also the risk of property damage or difficult guests. Experts say success depends on location, preparation, and realistic expectations. For some, Airbnb is a lucrative investment. For others, it's more work than reward. Money news at 24 and 54 minutes past each hour. I'm Nicole Deal on your home for Black News First, the Black Information Network.
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1: Steve Jordan on your home for 24/7 News, the Black Information Network. A black family is suing the city of Los Angeles after an LAPD officer shot and killed a pet dog in Chinoga Park. The family is seeking damages for what it calls an undue use of force.
6: And then they saw Jameson and they're like, put the dog away, put your dog back, put your dog. I was like, okay, yeah, no problem. And then next thing I know, Jameson's lying on the ground. Jameson wasn't baring teeth. He wasn't growling. He wasn't aggressive. He wasn't barking. He was just moving towards the officer.
1: The shooting happened June 13th after officers responded to reports of a screaming woman inside an apartment. Marie Marseille, a nurse originally from New York, was screaming in excitement after the Knicks won the NBA championship. Jameson, a 100-pound shaggy golden Saint Berdoodle, was shot after running out of Marseille's apartment. An appeals court has struck down a Florida state law that would restrict teaching progressive ideas in a college classroom. The Stop Woke Act was signed into law by Republican Governor Ron DeSantis in 2022 and restricts teaching ideas on race, gender, and other topics in public schools. The law remains in effect for Florida grade schools, but part of the law related to colleges was struck down Tuesday. And another round of admission tickets to the Obama Presidential Center are up for grabs. The Obama Foundation said it expects high interest and potential ticket holders may experience a wait while purchasing. Consumers will be able to buy up to 9 tickets that range in price from $15 to $30. Obama Foundation CEO Valerie Jarrett says she hopes the Obama Presidential Center will be inspiring.
7: What we hope is that they won't just learn about his presidency and the people upon whose shoulders he and Michelle Obama stand. But importantly, they'll leave inspired to do a little something different in their own lives.
1: The tickets will offer admission to the Obama Center in the fall through January 3rd. They're available at Obama.org. The Obama Foundation is a nonprofit collaborator of the Black Information Network. I'm Misty Jordan on your home for Black News First, the Black Information Network. 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
17: President Trump is overseas for the NATO summit where defense spending, Ukraine, and rising global tensions are taking center stage. Trump is pushing NATO allies to increase their military spending while the alliance is also discussing more support for Ukraine, including additional air defense systems. Meanwhile, Trump is warning that a recent ceasefire with Iran is no longer holding, raising new concerns about a possible escalation in the Middle East. This comes as Trump is reigniting tensions with some NATO allies, criticizing countries over defense commitments and questioning America's role in global partnerships. The president says his approach puts America first, but critics say his moves could create more uncertainty around U.S. alliances and foreign policy. As Trump meets with world leaders, the question remains how these decisions will impact America from national security to the economy. That's your Washington Roundup. I'm Morgan Wood on the Black Information Network.
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9: 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Detroit has a soul, man, a mystique about it that just, you know, since Motown, that has never been duplicated, man. 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
11: I'm Bree Wood with BIN News Now. About 30 people were injured after a Maryland Transit Administration bus crashed into a building in Pikesville, like Baltimore County Fire Chief Joe Dixon.
12: We did have one individual that was transported via air by Maryland State Police. That would be the most significant injury that we have on scene.
11: Authorities say the crash involved about a dozen vehicles and prompted a mass casualty response. Stafford County, Virginia leaders are delaying plans for a 99-acre data center development. Officials want more research on a 20-year-old cemetery that may contain the graves of enslaved people before allowing the project to move forward. And Carmelo Anthony's new legal team is seeking a new trial and asking that the judge be removed from the appeals process. His attorneys argue that courtroom access restrictions violated his constitutional rights and claim Judge John Roach compromised his impartiality through comments made after the verdict. Get BIN News Now on demand 24/7 on the iHeartRadio app.
13: I'm Kevin Brown on your home for 24/7 News, the Black Information Network. The U.S. Supreme Court is allowing Texas to

0: than favorable conditions on the northern end of the fire, which is inching closer to the Fremont County line. Wind shifts are already happening, and thunderstorms in the forecast could bring much-needed but also unpredictable winds. A federal judge has blocked a U.S. Department of Justice subpoena seeking personal information of Fulton County election workers involved in the 2020 election. The subpoena requested names, addresses, phone numbers, and more for thousands of workers. The ruling comes as the FBI plans to review seized election documents in Fulton County. Judge William Ray called the subpoena staggering and unreasonable, agreeing with Fulton County that it was an arbitrary fishing expedition. Ray also noted that the statute of limitations for charges related to the 2020 election have expired. Texas Attorney General Ken Paxton appears to have voted in six elections in the past 2 years using an address where he did not live, despite his office's warnings against misrepresenting residents on election records. Paxton announced the tip line for reporting voter fraud 2 weeks before this year's primary elections. He continues to list his former home address in Collin County on his voter registration, even though he reportedly moved out a year earlier. Paxton's living arrangements since his separation from his wife are not public, but information suggests he may have been residing in a Denton County home since February. Despite his own warnings about election laws, Paxton's voter registration situation raises questions about his compliance with residency requirements. A recent survey found that 35% of Americans would end a relationship if their partner asked them to give up their pet, with an additional 22% considering it. Pets are now a crucial part of the dating scene, with many people factoring them into a relationship decision. The survey also revealed that women are more likely to leave a relationship over a pet ultimatum, while men are more likely to reject a potential partner because of their pet. The trend of pet-inclusive relationships is growing, with many couples making lifestyle adjustments to accommodate their furry family members. Additionally, discussions around pet custody agreements are becoming more common, as pets are increasingly seen as family members rather than property. I'm Kevin Brown, and your home for Black News First, the Black Information Network.
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3: The DC comic book and movie franchise Wonder Woman features the story of a beautiful Amazon superhero warrior.
4: And once I finally destroy Ares, the German armies will be freed from his influence.
3: But did you know there was also a black Wonder Woman as well? Created by writer Don Heck, her name was Nubia, and she made her comic book debut in 1973 as DC Comics' first black superhero. Similar to Wonder Woman, Nubia has super strength, magical weaponry, and comes from a floating island where her family rules. Wonder Woman and Nubia met for the first time in a special DC Comics issue, and the two battled in combat before becoming friends. In 1975, actress Teresa Graves was scheduled to play a black female superhero in the Wonder Woman's TV series that was based on the Nubia character, but the character was never written into the TV script. DC Comics reintroduced Nubia to readers in the early 2000s, and they finally bring her to the big screen in the Wonder Woman movie franchise. And that's a fact. I'm Big Sue for the Black Information Network.
2: 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BIN Norfolk.
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5: I'm Amber Payton on your home for 24/7 news, Norfolk's BIN 92.1, the Black Information Network. Two Virginia news organizations are asking a judge to unseal records from the criminal case against former Richneck Elementary assistant principal Ebony Parker. The Daily Press and the Virginian Pilot want access to juror information and video evidence that were sealed during Parker's trial. A judge dismissed all 8 felony charges against Parker, who was black, in May, and attorneys argued there is no longer a fair trial reason to keep the records sealed. A hearing on the request is scheduled for July 17th in Newport News. Keeping in Newport News, the city is reviewing the economic impact of Noodle, the Thinkers Convention. An independent study found the 2-day culture, business, and innovation event brought in about 4,000 people and generated between $1.01 million and $1.14 million for the city.
6: Can we do a high-caliber brand gravitas event in Newport News to elevate the narrative of who we are?
5: Vice Mayor Curtis Bethany III, who is black, tells Wavy News 10 the event proved Newport News can host a high-caliber national gathering. The study also found nearly 70% of attendees came from outside of the city, helping generate up to 2,000 hotel room nights.
6: Don't look at it at face value, right? There is so much more opportunity that can come from this as long as we build strategically around this event. Finding out if there was an appetite.

0: That was number one. We know the appetite is there, so now we can build forward.
1: Bethany says the city will use lessons on timing, marketing, and weather planning to guide future events. Virginia lawmakers have set aside nearly $15 million over 2 years to help Medicaid cover gene therapy for people with sickle cell disease. The inherited blood disorder can cause severe pain and organ damage, and it disproportionately affects Black Americans. Experts say that's because the sickle cell trait is more common in people with ancestry from regions where malaria was historically widespread, since the trait can offer some protection against malaria. Hampton Roads has the largest adult sickle cell population in Virginia, with up to 1,200 adults living with the disease. Virginia Beach City Council has unanimously agreed to buy land from Black Pro Football Hall of Famer Bruce Smith for $3 million. The Virginia Pilot reports the 1/3-acre property near the Rudy Inlet Bridge will be added to the city's plans for a public waterfront park overlooking the Atlantic Ocean and Rudy Inlet. Smith says he bought the land years ago after advice from former Councilman Lewis Jones, with hopes of helping redevelop Rudy Loop. While those plans did not move forward, Smith says selling the property helps the city advance its park vision. And five Norfolk State baseball players have been selected for the 4th annual HBCU Swingman Classic presented by USA Baseball. Justin Drenette, Thomas Ely, Jaden Israel, Yasil Samboy, and Ethan Blakeney will represent the Spartans Friday in the All-Star Showcase. The event features 50 Division I HBCU baseball players and celebrates the legacy of HBCU programs. Drenette is making his third appearance after breaking Norfolk State's single-season home run record, while the other four Spartans will make their Swingman Classic debuts. For more on these stories, plus international, national, state, and local news impacting a Black community, listen to the Black Information Network on the iHeartRadio app or log on to BINnews.com. 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
3: Imagine you're walking down the street in New York City. 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
3: 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And I saw Mr. Apology unravel.
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16: I'm Amber Payton with the Black Information Network. 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
21: The opinions, beliefs, and viewpoints expressed in this commentary are those of the author and do not necessarily represent those of BIN and its founding partners and employees.
22: I'm James T. Harris, and I have something to say. The fireworks are over. The flags are coming down. America has officially celebrated 250 years of independence. Now the celebration gives way to something more important, taking stock of who we are. A new Gallup poll found that pride in America has fallen to the lowest level ever recorded. At the same time, Republicans remain far more likely than Democrats to say they're proud to be Americans. That's a remarkable reversal. The people who are constantly accused of being a threat to this country are the ones most willing to stand up and say they love it. Somewhere along the way, patriotism became political. Loving America became something you had to apologize for. Instead of teaching gratitude, we've taught grievance. Instead of encouraging people to build, own, achieve, and contribute, we've encouraged too many people to believe America owes them something simply because they exist. That's not the American spirit. The founders didn't sign the Declaration of Independence because they thought this nation would be flawless. They signed it because they believed liberty was worth risking everything for. They believed free people could build strong families, own property, start businesses, worship God freely, and create opportunities that had never existed before. That's still the promise of America. Real patriotism doesn't ignore our mistakes. It refuses to let those mistakes define us. It recognizes that no nation has done more to expand freedom, create opportunity, and lift millions of people from poverty than the United States of America. Our 250th birthday is behind us. The next chapter starts now. The future of this country won't be decided by people who spend their lives condemning America. It will be written by Americans willing to build it, defend it, and lead it stronger than they found it. I'm James T. Harris for the Black Information Network.
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23: Here's what's trending this hour. President Trump is urging the Supreme Court to immediately reconsider a ruling that upheld birthright citizenship. Trump signed an executive order last year seeking to end automatic citizenship for children born in the U.S., but the High Court recently reaffirmed protections under the 14th Amendment. In a social media post, Trump called the decision a miscarriage of justice and demanded a rehearing, despite the Supreme Court rarely revisiting cases after issuing a final ruling. I'm Bree Wood with What's Trending.
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24: A Savannah State University baseball player and HBCU baseball all-star MVP is now at the center of an immigration case after being detained by U.S. Immigration and Customs Enforcement, also known as ICE. Johan Sandoval, a 22-year-old international student from the Dominican Republic, was taken into custody last week while in New York, according to his family and university officials. Sandoval was a standout player for the Savannah State Tigers, earning All-Southern Intercollegiate Athletic Conference honors and being named Most Valuable Player at the 2026 HBCU Baseball All-Star Game. His family says the detention is connected to questions about his student visa status. ICE has not publicly released

0: 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I'm Morgan Wood on the Black Information Network.
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0: In unfortunate news in entertainment, pioneering battle rapper MC Sparky D has died at the age of 61. The hip-hop trailblazer passed away on July 4th. She launched her career in 1983 as a member of the Brooklyn hip-hop group, the Playgirls, before rising to fame with her iconic Roxanne Wars diss track, Sparky's Turn, Roxanne, You're Done. She is remembered as one of the first women to make a name for herself in battle rap. Meanwhile, Black country music star Darius Rucker is setting the record straight about his hit version of Wagon Wheel. After sharing a video of U.S. soccer star Weston McKennie singing the song, one social media user accused Rucker of acting like he wrote it. The country star quickly responded, saying, "I never once said I wrote it," adding that it isn't the first cover to become a hit. Wagon Wheel was co-written by Bob Dylan and Keith Sikora of Old Crow Medicine Show before Rucker's Grammy-winning 2013 version helped introduce it to a new generation. And Future is gearing up to release his 10th studio album titled The Real Me. In a post on X, Future called the project the album of the century. It drops on July 10th. With the latest in entertainment, I'm Morgan Wood on the Black Information Network.
6: I'm Amber Payton on the Black Information Network, and today we honor a true hero of World War II, Waverly B. Woodson Jr., an African-American medic who risked it all for freedom and his comrades. June 6, 1944, D-Day. Amid the chaos of Omaha Beach, Woodson's landing craft was struck. Despite being wounded himself, he leaped into action. For over 30 relentless hours, he treated the injured under enemy fire, bandaging wounds, performing amputations, and saving countless lives. But Woodson's heroism went beyond the battlefield. In an era of segregation, he shattered barriers, proving that courage knows no color. His nomination for the Medal of Honor was never awarded until the Distinguished Service Cross was posthumously honored in 2024. It's the second highest honor that can be bestowed on a member of the Army and is awarded for extraordinary heroism. Let's ensure his story is never forgotten. Waverly B. Woodson Jr. exemplifies the best of humanity, dedication, bravery, and the power to inspire. I'm Amber Payton on your home for 24/7 Black News First, the Black Information Network.
7: 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We begin in Illinois. A hearing to determine if the former Sangamon County, Illinois Sheriff's deputy convicted of killing a Black woman, Sonia Massey, will be released from prison early will be closed to the public. Sean Grayson is set to appear before the Illinois Prisoner Review Board on July 31st. The board decided that the hearing will be closed. Grayson was sentenced to 20 years in prison in January after he was found guilty last October of second-degree murder. Authorities say the former deputy shot and killed the unarmed woman in July of 2024 after she called 911 over a potential intruder at her Springfield home. He's pushing for early release under the Joe Coleman Medical Release Act. And our next story is also out of Illinois. Chicago Mayor Brandon Johnson is warning City Hall about a possible budget shortfall this year. The city's Black mayor says a mid-year budget report shows alternative revenues that were part of a City Council-backed 2026 alternative budget have fallen more than $130 million short of projections.
8: Last December, we warned that some of those revenue sources would not perform as
2: the caucus members or city council members that were more aligned with the interests of corporations. Now, halfway through the year, we are seeing those warnings come to fruition.
7: The mayor's report says the city is $32 million under budget on revenues through the first half of the year. Last December, Johnson chose not to sign the 2026 budget after the council rejected his corporate head tax. And we've learned attorneys representing Carmelo Anthony have filed two legal motions in an attempt to overturn his murder conviction in the stabbing death of Austin Metcalf.
0: The motions include a request for the judge to be removed from presiding over post-trial proceedings and a motion for a new trial based on constitutional and legal challenges. Anthony was sentenced to 35 years in prison following a trial that sparked protests and racial tensions. Civil rights and criminal defense attorneys are representing Anthony pro bono in his appeals, raising concerns about the fairness of the trial, including the lack of black jurors. I'm Morgan Wood on the Black Information Network, your home for Black News First.
7: In Detroit, Michigan, a 5-year-old boy is hospitalized after being shot in the arm while riding his bicycle outside of his home on Detroit's west side. Black Police Chief Todd Bettison says they've identified a person of interest who is a 15 or 16-year-old known to frequent the area.
8: His father was supervising, and the father heard approximately 3 gunshots, and his child fell from his bicycle.
7: The boy is expected to recover. Bettison says they don't believe that he was the target. And finally, Jason Ralph, a black firefighter in training with the New York City Fire Department, surprised his girlfriend, Daisy Moore, with a proposal during a routine rescue drill at the department's Family Day event. Ralph, wearing his firefighter gear, climbed down a building to reach Moore, who believed that she was part of a mock rescue demonstration. I'm Mike Moore on your home for 24/7 News, the Black Information Network.
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9: Miami-Dade authorities found her body at Gwen Cherry Park and ruled it suicide. The family of Tone Miller says there is no way
10: in the fight for justice.
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13: A black mother and her lawyers are suing Suffolk County in New York following the death of her daughter. Portia Duncan is suing the county and Bayport Blue Point Schools for $250 million. She claims her 7-year-old daughter was tortured and killed by her legal guardian.
14: It's not a day that goes by that I don't cry, that I don't think about my daughter, that I don't fault myself.
13: Duncan says her own drug abuse caused her daughter to be placed in foster care last year in January. Her daughter, Jordan, died 11 months later. Emily Kelly, Jordan's court-appointed guardian and the fiance of Jordan's incarcerated father, has been charged with murder. Police believe an 18-year-old shot himself during an attempted robbery in Dayton, Ohio. Police responded to a call from a 44-year-old man who said two people were attempting to steal his vehicle. The man told officials he confronted the accused robbers inside his car when one pulled out a gun and tried to shoot him, but accidentally shot himself. The suspects then drove themselves to a nearby hospital. And former talk show host Montel Williams sat down with Maury Povich recently and discussed Kamala Harris's presidential run in 2024. Williams dated the former vice president in 2001. He said he's not surprised she didn't win, even though he thinks she would have made a good president.
15: One of the smartest people I think I've ever met in my life. And think that, you know, could she have done a good job? Without a doubt. But I think circumstances and timing were all bad. Anybody out there who thinks that America is going to elect a woman in the next 4 or 5 years, you are crazy. I don't care what woman it is. I'm just going to say that. I don't think America is ready for that.
13: Harris became the Democratic nominee after former President Joe Biden ended his reelection campaign. Harris had 107 days to run a general election campaign. President Trump campaigned for 2 years before Election Day. Harris has not ruled out another presidential run. Follow us on Facebook, Instagram, and TikTok at Black Information Network and on Blue Sky at Black InfoNet. I'm Misty Jordan on your home for Black News First, the Black Information Network. 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
0: Alcohol and smoking are now being linked to another major health concern for women, an increased risk of irregular heartbeats and breast cancer. For years, experts have warned that drinking alcohol and smoking can raise a woman's risk of developing breast cancer. Now, the American Heart Association says those same habits may also increase the risk of atrial fibrillation, a condition that causes an irregular heartbeat and can lead to serious problems like stroke. This matters for Black women who face higher rates of heart disease and are more likely to die from heart-related conditions. Black women are also more likely to be diagnosed with aggressive forms of breast cancer. A global study found women 55 and older face the highest risk, especially in the U.S. Doctors say cutting back on alcohol, avoiding smoking, and getting regular screenings can help. That's your Healthy Minutes. I'm Morgan Wood on the Black Information Network, BINnews.com, your home for Black News First.
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17: BIN News this hour. I'm Terry McCready. Coming up, renewed strikes against Iran are underway. A request from Carmelo Anthony's legal team. A closer look at the mysterious death of a Black teen over the 4th of July holiday weekend. But first, here's BIN News now.
18: Chicago is opening an emergency assistance center in the wake of a weekend mass shooting. Alderman Brian Hopkins believes the one-day event is a political ploy.
19: So this seems to be just a waste of money to allow the mayor to say he's doing something.
18: The one-day event will provide free mental health services and victim compensation support. Former Jackson, Mississippi Mayor Chukwue Antar Lumumba has pleaded guilty in a federal bribery case. Prosecutors say Lumumba accepted money tied to a proposed real estate development that was actually part of an FBI undercover sting. He faces up to 5 years in prison and is scheduled to be sentenced in October. And Marcellus Wiley's wife, Anne Marie Wiley, has filed for divorce and a restraining order following his recent arrest. Court filings allege a pattern of abuse spanning several years, while Anne Marie is seeking custody of their children and spousal support. Get BIN News now, on demand 24/7 on the iHeartRadio app. Here's Terry McCready.
17: The U.S. conducting new strikes against Iran.
20: So the deal is very simple. If they shoot at ships, we're going to knock the hell out of them. And it's that simple. And that's the basic way it's going to work.
17: Vice President J.D. Vance, in a post, U.S. Central Command says by order of President Trump, forces are conducting additional strikes against Iran to further degrade their ability to threaten freedom of navigation. In the Strait of Hormuz, the U.S. launching strikes against Iran after the regime attacked three cargo ships in the strait. Speaking with reporters at the NATO summit in Turkey yesterday, Trump warned of further strikes. Carmelo Anthony's new legal team is asking for a new trial and wants the judge removed from handling the appeal. Anthony was convicted of murdering 17-year-old Austin Metcalf at a Frisco, Texas track meet last year. He was sentenced to 35 years behind bars. Defense attorneys argue his constitutional rights were violated by restrictions on courtroom access. They also claim Judge John Roach compromised his impartiality by defending the guilty verdict in comments to reporters. The family of a black teen found dead on an island off Mississippi after he went missing is seeking answers about the circumstances surrounding his death. The family of Nolan Wells has retained civil rights attorney Ben Crump. The 18-year-old was last seen on the 4th of July on Horn Island. He was on a boat trip with several friends, but did not return to the mainland. Officials say his body was discovered earlier this week off the coast of the island following an intense search by local, state, and federal agencies. In a statement, Crump said they will not rest until every fact about what happened to Nolan on Horn Island is brought to light, and investigators will be called upon to pursue this case with the urgency and transparency the family deserves. A federal judge is blocking a grand jury subpoena for information about 2020 election workers in Georgia. The subpoena came after the FBI served a search warrant at the Fulton County Election Hub. Black County Commission Chair Rob Pitts said earlier this year officials were caught off guard and he was concerned about the security of ballots once they left county control.
21: We don't know what's going to happen to them, so we can no longer, and I can no longer, as chair of this board, satisfy not only the citizens of Atlanta, but the citizens of the world, that those ballots are still secure.
17: The feds seizing hundreds of boxes of ballots and other documents from the 2020 election. Fulton County asked a judge to drop the subpoena, arguing it was meant to target, harass, and punish the president's perceived political opponents, while the DOJ said the move was the next step in the normal investigative process. Stay informed, stay connected, and subscribe. Follow VIN News This Hour wherever you get your podcasts. I'm Terry McCready for the Black Information Network.
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2: Two Virginia news organizations are asking a judge to unseal records from the criminal case against former Richneck Elementary assistant principal Ebony Parker. The Daily Press and the Virginian Pilot want access to juror information and video evidence that were sealed during Parker's trial. A judge dismissed all 8 felony charges against Parker, who was black, in May, and attorneys argued there is no longer a fair trial reason to keep the records sealed. A hearing on the request is scheduled for July 17th in Newport News. Keeping in Newport News, the city is reviewing the economic impact of Noodle, the Thinkers Convention. An independent study found the 2-day culture, business, and innovation event brought in about 4,000 people and generated between $1.01 million and $1.14 million for the city.
4: Can we do a high-caliber brand gravitas event in Newport News to elevate the narrative of who we are?
2: Vice Mayor Curtis Bethany III, who is black, tells Women News 10 the event proved Newport News can host a high-caliber national gathering. The study also found nearly 70% of attendees came from outside of the city, helping generate up to 2,000 hotel room nights.
4: Don't look at it at face value, right? There's so much more opportunity that can come from this as long as we build strategically around this event. Finding out if there was an appetite was number one. We know the appetite is there, so now we can build forward.
2: Bethany says the city will use lessons on timing, marketing, and weather planning to guide future events. Virginia lawmakers have set aside nearly $15 million over 2 years to help Medicaid cover gene therapy for people with sickle cell disease. The inherited blood disorder can cause severe pain and organ damage, and it disproportionately affects black Americans. Experts say that's because the sickle cell trait is more common in people with ancestry from regions where malaria was historically widespread, since the trait can offer some protection against malaria. Hampton Roads has the largest adult sickle cell population in Virginia, with up to 1,200 adults living with the disease. Virginia Beach City Council has unanimously agreed to buy land from Black Pro Football Hall of Famer Bruce Smith for $3 million. The Virginia Pilot reports the 1/3 acre property near the Rudy Inlet Bridge will be added to the city's plans for a public waterfront park overlooking the Atlantic Ocean and Rudy Inlet. Smith says he bought the land years ago after advice from former Councilman Lewis Jones, with hopes of helping redevelop Rudy Loop. While those plans did not move forward, Smith says selling the property helps the city advance its park vision. And 5 Norfolk State baseball players have been selected for the 4th annual HBCU Swingman Classic presented by USA Baseball. Justin Drenette, Thomas Ely, Jaden Israel, Yasil Samboy, and Ethan Blakeney will represent the Spartans Friday in the All-Star Showcase. The event features 50 Division I HBCU baseball players and celebrates the legacy of HBCU programs. Drenette is making his 3rd appearance after breaking Norfolk State's single-season home run record, while the other 4 Spartans will make their Swingman Classic debuts. 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I'm Amber Payton on your home for Black News First, Norfolk's BIN 92.1, the Black Information Network.
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11: Whether it's a great victory,
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11: White nationalists took to the streets by the hundreds in Washington, D.C. A photo is going viral of a black woman riding D.C.'s metro, surrounded by them. Knowledge is power.
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10: And the Black Information Network is bringing you the stories that matter.
18: The opinions, beliefs, and viewpoints expressed in this commentary are those of the author and do not necessarily represent those of BIN and its founding partners and employees. Now it's time to bring the funk with Roland S. Martin.
14: The family of Nolan Wells, the 18-year-old black man who was found dead when his three white friends left him on an island in Mississippi, that family has hired Ben Crump as their attorney. And there are people who consistently blast Crump and lawyers like Harry Daniels and others, saying, oh, these folks, they never win. They never win. And I've had to explain this numerous times on Roland Martin Unfiltered and trying to get people to understand the role that they play. First of all, when someone is killed by the police, if they are beaten, and any of these cases where Crump or Harry Daniels or Daryl Washington, Lee Merritt, or others are hired, those individuals are not prosecutors, meaning they cannot prosecute the individuals involved. Their job is to represent the interest of the family. Their job is to generate media attention on these cases. Their job is to actually negotiate settlements. Very few of these cases end up in civil trials. But they do file civil lawsuits. And so people need to understand that. This notion that they don't win cases, they can't try cases. Only district attorneys can take a case and go to the grand jury and secure an indictment and take it to trial in order to secure a conviction. And so people need to understand the value of these lawyers, because for the most part, the most families can get is going to be a settlement, and you need somebody who understands how to get those settlements. I'm Roland Martin on the Black Information Network.
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18: Here's what's trending this hour. President Trump reportedly switched from the new aircraft provided by Qatar to the original Air Force One for his return from the NATO summit in Turkey. According to reports, the change was recommended by the Secret Service as tensions with Iran escalated. The White House says the newer plane has enhanced security features, but officials are using additional precautions, including what they describe as distraction and misdirection, to address potential threats. I'm Bree Wood with what's trending.
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15: A lot is happening around the NBA. The New York Knicks are getting good news as Finals MVP Jalen Brunson is expected to be ready for training camp after undergoing wrist surgery. ESPN reports Brunson played through a left wrist injury during the postseason, averaging more than 28 points per game. He's expected to resume basketball activities later this summer. Meanwhile, in Cleveland, Donovan Mitchell is staying with the Cavaliers after agreeing to a four-year, $273 million max extension. The deal keeps the six-time All-Star in Cleveland after leading the Cavs to the playoffs in each of his four seasons. Elsewhere, the Detroit Pistons and Milwaukee Bucks also made a trade, with Detroit sending Caris LeVert and two second-round picks to Milwaukee for Taurean Prince and Gary Harris, giving the Pistons added financial flexibility while adding veteran depth. And finally, Kyle Lowry is officially calling it a career. The 40-year-old signed a ceremonial one-day contract with the Toronto Raptors to retire with the franchise he helped lead to the 2019 NBA championship. Lowry spent nine seasons in Toronto, earned six All-Star selections, and leaves the game as one of the most accomplished point guards in his generation. With the latest in sports, I'm Morgan Wood on the Black Information Network.
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16: 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Next Tuesday, the season 3 debut of the Netflix sports reality series Quarterback, featuring Jaden Daniels, Baker Mayfield, Cam Ward, and Joe Flacco. Next Wednesday on Netflix, the fourth season start of the reality show The Ultimatum, Marry or Move On. Next Thursday, the debut of the new Netflix comedy starring Will Ferrell, The Hawk. Next Friday, the launch of the Netflix romance film Heartstopper Forever and the Mexican drama thriller Desire. Next Monday on Amazon Prime Video, the new docuseries Murder 101, based on the hit podcast. Next Tuesday on Paramount Plus, the docuseries premiere of The Real Wolf of Wall Street. Next Wednesday on Apple TV, the launch of Lucky, starring Anya Taylor-Joy. Next Wednesday on Amazon Prime Video, the start of the new action comedy Ride or Die, starring Hannah Waddingham and Octavia Spencer. Next Friday on Hulu, the debut of the drama film They Fight, starring Andre Holland. And next Friday on Shudder and AMC Plus, the streaming launch of the Japanese psychological thriller movie Exit 8.
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15: Well, the legal drama surrounding radio personality Big Tigger and his estranged wife, Alicia Brown, has taken yet another turn. Brown was arrested in Georgia after authorities located her SUV during a traffic stop connected to a kidnapping-related warrant issued in Maryland. Officials say she was taken into custody without incident, and two children who were inside of the vehicle, one of them being Tigger's son, were safely recovered. Brown is now facing a felony interference with child custody charge and could be extradited to Maryland. And Jermaine Dupri is taking Sony Music to court, filing an $18 million lawsuit alleging the company failed to properly pay royalties tied to music from artists including Mariah Carey, Usher, Xscape, Criss Cross, and The Brat. The music mogul claims the issues date back decades and accuses Sony of underreporting royalties and making retroactive changes to royalty statements. According to the lawsuit, Dupri discovered possible discrepancies back in 2023 and says he's owed millions in unpaid royalties and interest. With the latest in entertainment at 17 and 47 minutes past each hour, I'm Bree Wood on the Black Information Network, your home for Black news first.
17: I'm Bill Black with another Bet You Didn't Know music fact. All right, class, today let's talk about the song that got away. So this is New Edition. You know, Ronnie, Bobby, Ricky, Mike, Johnny, Ralph. And they've given us hits throughout the years like If It Isn't Love, Candy Girl, and Can You Stand the Rain? Then there was the song that was written with New Edition in mind, but kind of got away. Let me explain. Let's take it back to 1985 and the movie Crush Groove, starring Blair Underwood, Sheila E., and a slew of rappers like LL Cool J, Run DMC, The Fat Boys, and even New Edition was in the movie. Producers Jimmy Jam and Terry Lewis were asked to write a ballad for the love scene of the movie. But due to contract negotiations, New Edition's label would not allow them to record the song for the soundtrack. The song instead went to the Force MDs. The song, Tender Love. I'm Bill Black with another Bet You Didn't Know music fact on the Black Information Network.
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2: The Black Information Network, taking a look at another aspect of America at 250, a Black perspective. As Americans celebrate 250 years of nationhood, it is critical to remember that slavery was more than just an economic system. It was an all-out assault on the very essence of personhood for millions of Black people. It meant the forcible separation of families, the criminalization of learning and literacy, and the constant threat and reality of violence. Enslaved people's movements were monitored and restricted. Their bodies, labor, and futures were controlled by others. Despite these dehumanizing conditions, enslaved African Americans created vibrant lives and communities. They forged kinship networks among relatives and friends, developed spiritual practices and religious traditions that offered solace and hope, and invented creative ways to communicate and code. They held on to names, stories, and songs passed down from African ancestors, cultural threads that slaveholders could not fully sever. Quilts carried secret maps. Spirituals carried hidden messages. In the darkest of circumstances, Black people built a culture of their own, one rooted in memory, meaning, and an unbroken insistence on their own humanity. Acts of resistance ranged from subtle day-to-day refusals, working slowly, sabotaging equipment, preserving African cultural traditions, to bold rebellions and organized escapes. Figures like Nat Turner and Denmark Vesey organized uprisings that shook the institution of slavery to its core, even as those revolts were met with brutal suppression. In the face of relentless oppression, Black people maintained their dignity, humanity, and a vision of freedom that would eventually transform the country. Resistance to enslavement took many forms. Some, like Harriet Tubman, born into slavery in Maryland, escaped and risked their lives repeatedly to guide others to freedom along the Underground Railroad. It is said she never lost a single passenger. Others, like Frederick Douglass, drew upon their experiences of bondage to become powerful writers, speakers, and advocates for abolition and justice. Douglass once said that knowledge makes a man unfit to be a slave, and he spent his life proving it. Their stories endure because of their extraordinary courage, but they also represent a much larger legacy of everyday acts of defiance and survival. For every famous resistor, countless others fought back in quieter ways, preserving family, faith, and hope against all odds. To tell the truth about slavery, especially as America marks its 250th anniversary, is not to reduce the Black experience to suffering. It is to recognize the astonishing resilience, creativity, and vision that Black people sustained under unimaginable hardship. They preserved language, faith, memory, music, and the dream of freedom long before its legal arrival. That preservation was never passive. It was deliberate, defiant, and deeply human. This ability to imagine freedom, to hold on to hope and possibility even in chains, was a radical act of survival. It kept generations alive, and it eventually helped to change the trajectory of the nation itself. I'm Amber Payton, looking back on the Black perspective of America at 250 on the Black Information Network.
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19: 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He couldn't get enough. And in the end, his fate was inescapable. Each one is a killer. And each one haunts my waking life. 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And what I'm about to tell you is true. 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
22: 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One of the biggest advantages is the potential to generate more income than you would with traditional renting, especially in popular tourist destinations. Operators also enjoy the flexibility of choosing when to list their property and can diversify income. But hosting an Airbnb is not passive. Expenses like cleaning, maintenance, and paying for your listings add up. Income can be unpredictable, and local regulations may put restrictions on short-term rentals. There is also the risk of property damage or difficult guests. Experts say success depends on location, preparation, and realistic expectations. For some, Airbnb is a lucrative investment. For others, it's more work than reward. Money news at 24 and 54 minutes past each hour. I'm Nicole Deal on your home for Black News First, the Black Information Network.
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9: I'm Misty Jordan on your home for 24/7 News, the Black Information Network. A black family is suing the city of Los Angeles after an LAPD officer shot and killed a pet dog in Chinoga Park. The family is seeking damages for what it calls an undue use of force.
21: And then they saw Jameson and they're like, put the dog away, put your dog back, put your dog. I was like, okay, yeah, no problem. And then next thing I know, Jameson's lying on the ground. Jameson wasn't baring teeth. He wasn't growling. He wasn't aggressive. He wasn't barking. He was just moving towards the officer.
9: The shooting happened June 13th after officers responded to reports of a screaming woman inside an apartment. Marie Marseille, a nurse originally from New York, was screaming in excitement after the Knicks won the NBA championship. Jameson, a 100-pound shaggy golden Saint Berdoodle, was shot after running out of Marseille's apartment. An appeals court has struck down a Florida state law that would restrict teaching progressive ideas in a college classroom. The Stop Woke Act was signed into law by Republican Governor Ron DeSantis in 2022 and restricts teaching ideas on race, gender, and other topics in public schools. The law remains in effect for Florida grade schools, but part of the law related to colleges was struck down Tuesday. And another round of admission tickets to the Obama Presidential Center are up for grabs. The Obama Foundation said it expects high interest and potential ticket holders may experience a wait while purchasing. Consumers will be able to buy up to 9 tickets that range in price from $15 to $30. Obama Foundation CEO Valerie Jarrett says she hopes the Obama Presidential Center will be inspiring.
23: What we hope is that they won't just learn about his presidency and the people upon whose shoulders he and Michelle Obama stand. But importantly, they'll leave inspired to do a little something different in their own lives.
9: The tickets will offer admission to the Obama Center in the fall through January 3rd. They're available at Obama.org. The Obama Foundation is a nonprofit collaborator of the Black Information Network. I'm Misty Jordan on your home for Black News First, the Black Information Network. Now, here's your Washington Roundup.
24: President Trump says Ukraine will be given permission to manufacture Patriot missiles, an important tool in defending against Russian ballistic missile attacks.
25: A little birdie told me this about the fact that we'll give them the right to make Patriots. We'll show them how to do it. It's very complex, actually, but it's you'll figure out the complexity quickly.
24: The president made the announcement at the NATO summit in Turkey, speaking alongside Ukrainian President Volodymyr Zelensky. Trump added that he had not informed the manufacturer, but that he's pretty sure they'll be thrilled. Trump said he likes Patriot missiles because they are a defensive weapon. He then told reporters this way Zelensky can't complain that the U.S. isn't giving them enough. Trump also said he'll be speaking with Russian President Vladimir Putin, adding that there's pressure on Russia to end the conflict with Ukraine. And that's your Washington Roundup. I'm Mike Moore on your home for 24/7 News, the Black Information Network.
27: 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On August 7th, 1948, Alice Coachman made history as the first black woman to win an Olympic gold medal. Her victory in the high jump at the London Olympic Summer Games cemented her legacy as a trailblazer in sports and beyond. Coachman was born in Albany, Georgia in 1923 and grew up in the segregated South where opportunities for black athletes, particularly women, were scarce. Despite these challenges, her determination was undeniable. She trained barefoot on dirt roads with homemade equipment, proving that passion can overcome the biggest obstacles. At the 1948 Olympics, Coachman's high jump cleared the bar at 5'6" 1/8", and she became the first black woman to win a gold medal. Beyond the track, Coachman became a role model and advocate for young athletes, encouraging them to pursue their dreams, regardless of any barriers along the way. As we celebrate all of our country's gold medal winners, let's also take a moment to remember Alice Coachman, the first black woman to win an Olympic gold medal. This is Bree Wood for the Black Information Network.
0: I'm Bree Wood with BIN News Now. President Trump is indicating there will be more high-level meetings between the U.S. and China.
25: President Xi is coming here toward the end of September, and what we need is a big ballroom where we could hold thousands of people to see him.
0: Trump used a moment to highlight plans for a new White House ballroom, though Beijing has not yet officially confirmed the visit. Two Tennessee lawmakers, State Senators Ramesh Akbari and London Lamar, are demanding transparency after National Guard members fatally shot black 20-year-old Tyron Johnson in Memphis. The Tennessee Bureau of Investigations is reviewing the incident, which authorities say began when Johnson allegedly pointed a gun during a foot chase. And L.A. County officials are investigating possible leaks in the murder case against singer David, real name David Burke. The probe centers on whether autopsy details were improperly released before becoming public. Get BIN News Now on demand 24/7 on the iHeartRadio app.
7: I'm Vanessa Tyler on the Black Information Network, your home for Black News First. Black people and cancer. We think breast, lung, and prostate for men, but we should talk about blood, as in multiple myeloma. Joining me is Dr. Joseph McHale. He is the director of myeloma research at the Honor Health Research Institute, and he is also the medical advisor at the International Myeloma Foundation. Dr. McHale, welcome.
11: Thank you so much for having me.
7: For those who have not heard, this could be eye-opening. Multiple myeloma impacts black.

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1: And how can listeners learn more? And what should we discuss with our doctors?
0: I think knowing about myeloma in general, what it is, this is a cancer of the blood, as we think of it, or of the factory of our blood that we call the bone marrow. There's a particular cell that lives there called the plasma cell. Sadly, myeloma is a cancer of those plasma cells, where they grow out of control. And now, instead of making good antibodies that can support our health, they actually make bad antibodies that can attack the kidneys and attack the bones. However, there has been a major shift in survival in myeloma. When I started in myeloma over 25 years ago, sadly, most patients lived 1 to 2 years. Now we see the average well beyond 10 years and growing, with greater access to these novel ways of treating multiple myeloma, where we don't just use the historical chemotherapy-like drugs. Now we have newer treatments. We now have something called CAR T-cell therapy, which is really a revolutionizing treatment as well. This is where we can actually extract from a patient their own T-cells, which are kind of like soldier cells, and we essentially train them to fight against their own disease.
1: Dr. Mikhail, Director of Myeloma Research at Honor Health Research and Medical Advisor to the International Myeloma Foundation, thank you so much for the information.
0: Oh, it's absolutely my pleasure. Anything that is going to help people understand this disease and help those with their and their families with the journey of this disease is always my privilege.
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4: In 2019, marine scientists discovered the remains of the Clotilda at the bottom of Alabama's Mobile River. The Clotilda is believed to be the last known intact U.S. slave ship. In 1860, the Clotilda smuggled 110 Africans to Alabama, decades after the importation of slaves was outlawed in the United States. To hide the crime, the ship's captain, William Foster, burned and sunk the ship. Surviving ancestors of that final harrowing journey went on to establish Africatown, which still exists today. In her best-selling book, Barracoon, released in 2018, Zora Neale Hurston tells the story of Cudjoe Lewis, the last enslaved African on the Clotilda. The book details Lewis's experiences aboard the slave ship and his role in founding Africatown. Lewis died in 1935 at the age of 94. Africatown and the Clotilda are an intricate part of the national conversation about reparations, highlighting the lasting legacy of this dark chapter in American history. I'm Andrea Coleman on the Black Information Network.
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5: I'm Amber Payton on your home for 24/7 news, Norfolk's BIN 92.1, the Black Information Network. Two Virginia news organizations are asking a judge to unseal records from the criminal case against former Richneck Elementary assistant principal Ebony Parker. The Daily Press and the Virginian Pilot want access to juror information and video evidence that were sealed during Parker's trial. A judge dismissed all 8 felony charges against Parker, who was Black, in May, and attorneys argued there is no longer a fair trial reason to keep the records sealed. A hearing on the request is scheduled for July 17th in Newport News. Keeping in Newport News, the city is reviewing the economic impact of Noodle, the Thinkers Convention. An independent study found the 2-day culture, business, and innovation event brought in about 4,000 people and generated between $1.01 million and $1.14 million for the city.
6: Can we do a high-caliber brand gravitas event in Newport News to elevate the narrative of who we are?
5: Vice Mayor Curtis Bethany III, who is Black, tells Women News 10 the event proved Newport News can host a high-caliber national gathering. The study also found nearly 70% of attendees came from outside of the city, helping generate up to 2,000 hotel room nights.
6: Don't look at it at face value, right? There is so much more opportunity that can come from this as long as we build strategically around this event. Finding out if there was an appetite was number one. We know the appetite is there, so now we can build forward.
5: Bethany says the city will use lessons on timing, marketing, and weather planning to guide future events. Virginia lawmakers have set aside nearly $15 million over 2 years to help Medicaid cover gene therapy for people with sickle cell disease. The inherited blood disorder can cause severe pain and organ damage, and it disproportionately affects Black Americans. Experts say that's because the sickle cell trait is more common in people with ancestry from

0: regions where malaria was historically widespread, since the trait can offer some protection against malaria. Hampton Roads has the largest adult sickle cell population in Virginia, with up to 1,200 adults living with the disease. Virginia Beach City Council has unanimously agreed to buy land from Black Pro Football Hall of Famer Bruce Smith for $3 million. The Virginia Pilot reports the 1/3-acre property near the Rudy Inlet Bridge will be added to the city's plans for a public waterfront park overlooking the Atlantic Ocean and Rudy Inlet. Smith says he bought the land years ago after advice from former Councilman Lewis Jones, with hopes of helping redevelop Rudy Loop. While those plans did not move forward, Smith says selling the property helps the city advance its park vision. And five Norfolk State baseball players have been selected for the 4th annual HBCU Swingman Classic presented by USA Baseball. Justin Drenette, Thomas Ely, Jaden Israel, Yasil Samboy, and Ethan Blakeney will represent the Spartans Friday in the All-Star Showcase. The event features 50 Division I HBCU baseball players and celebrates the legacy of HBCU programs. Drenette is making his third appearance after breaking Norfolk State's single-season home run record, while the other four Spartans will make their Swingman Classic debuts. For more on these stories, plus international, national, state, and local news impacting a Black community, listen to the Black Information Network on the iHeartRadio app or log on to BINnews.com. 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
0: Peyton from the Black Information Network. Every headline you hear from us starts with one question. How does this affect our community? We don't just report what's happening. We explain what it means for Black families, Black businesses, and Black futures. From city halls to Capitol Hill, if it matters to you, it matters to us. Because the Black experience is not a sidebar. 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
5: Cell phones have been an integral part of connecting our modern world. But did you know a black nuclear engineer pioneered the technology for them? Henry Thomas Sampson was born in 1934 in Jackson, Mississippi. He earned his bachelor's degree in chemical engineering from Purdue University in 1956, followed by his master's degree from UCLA in 1961 and his PhD shortly after. In 1971, Henry Sampson created the Gamma Electric Cell. It's a device which produced long-lasting power to satellites. Sampson's innovation caught the attention of the Motorola Company, which then placed his patented technology into their telephones. This eventually led to the very first telephone calls being made using cell phones. Henry Sampson passed on June 4th, 2015. His genius and black excellence helped create the globally connected world we share today. This is Tammy Eswick for the Black Information Network.
14: 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I'm Mike Strautmanis, and my history lives here.
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20: Here's what's trending this hour. Hamas says it is prepared to transfer governance of the Gaza Strip to a U.S.-backed interim administration, potentially marking a major shift in the territory's leadership after two decades of Hamas rule. The announcement comes amid ongoing efforts to stabilize Gaza following the war with Israel. However, Hamas stopped short of agreeing to disarm, a key demand of both the United States and Israel, as negotiations over the region's future continue. I'm Bree Wood with What's Trending.
19: 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Covering the latest news, sports, and events at our historically black colleges and universities. Here's Morgan Wood.

Paul, a 22-year-old international student from the Dominican Republic, was taken into custody last week while in New York, according to his family and university officials. Sandoval was a standout player for the Savannah State Tigers, earning All-Southern Intercollegiate Athletic Conference honors and being named Most Valuable Player at the 2020

0: not publicly released additional details about the case. Savannah State President Dr. Jermaine Worrell says he's working with Sandoval's family and an immigration attorney as the case moves forward. With the latest in HBCU news, I'm Morgan Wood on the Black Information Network.
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2: 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Saunders said she's excited for listeners to join her on her new venture. And in more entertainment news, Dave Chappelle is going viral after an unscripted moment during a live CNN interview with Anderson Cooper and Andy Cohen. While discussing the 4th of July from his hometown of Yellow Springs, Ohio, a technical delay led to an awkward pause, prompting jokes from both the hosts and Chappelle. The comedian then let the F-bomb slip on air before immediately apologizing. Despite the brief hiccup, Chappelle continued the conversation, sharing his thoughts on patriotism and saying his favorite thing about America is its people. With the latest in entertainment at 17 and 47 minutes past each hour, I'm Bree Wood on the Black Information Network, your home for Black News First.
3: I'm Big Sue on the Black Information Network. George Washington Carver, an agricultural scientist, inventor, and educator at Tuskegee University, sought to revitalize southern soil that had been stripped by cotton, a nitrogen-depleting crop. He developed a crop rotation method that alternated the cotton with legumes like peanuts that fixed nitrogen and other edible crops such as corn. This method increased the soil's productive capacity and also gave southern farmers another crop to produce and sell besides cotton, thus diversifying the market. In addition to crop rotation, Dr. Carver promoted the practice of using compost to reintroduce nutrients and add organic matter to the soil. He showed that using compost for soil revitalization increased its productivity by 100-fold compared with previous common methods. Using compost to build soil is a critical practice in organic farming and gardening today. And that's a fact. I'm Big Sue on the Black Information Network.
4: I'm Mike Moore on your home for 24/7 News, the Black Information Network. We begin in Illinois. A hearing to determine if the former Sangamon County, Illinois Sheriff's deputy convicted of killing a black woman, Sonia Massey, will be released from prison early will be closed to the public. Sean Grayson is set to appear before the Illinois Prisoner Review Board on July 31st. The board decided that the hearing will be closed. Grayson was sentenced to 20 years in prison in January after he was found guilty last October of second-degree murder. Authorities say the former deputy shot and killed the unarmed woman in July of 2024 after she called 911 over a potential intruder at her Springfield home. He's pushing for early release under the Joe Coleman Medical Release Act. And our next story is also out of Illinois. Chicago Mayor Brandon Johnson is warning City Hall about a possible budget shortfall this year. The city's black mayor says a mid-year budget report shows alternative revenues that were part of a city council-backed 2026 alternative budget have fallen more than $130 million short of projections.
5: Last December, we warned that some of those revenue sources would not perform as the caucus members or city council members that were more aligned with the interests of corporations. Now, halfway through the year, we are seeing those warnings come to fruition.
4: The mayor's report says the city is $32 million under budget on revenues through the first half of the year. Last December, Johnson chose not to sign the 2026 budget after the council rejected his corporate head tax. And we've learned attorneys representing Carmelo Anthony have filed two legal motions in an attempt to overturn his murder conviction in the stabbing death of Austin Metcalf.
6: The motions include a request for the judge to be removed from presiding over post-trial proceedings and a motion for a new trial based on constitutional and legal challenges. Anthony was sentenced to 35 years in prison following a trial that sparked protests and racial tensions. Civil rights and criminal defense attorneys are are representing Anthony pro bono in his appeals, raising concerns about the fairness of the trial, including the lack of black jurors. I'm Morgan Wood on the Black Information Network, your home for black news first.
4: In Detroit, Michigan, a 5-year-old boy is hospitalized after being shot in the arm while riding his bicycle outside of his home on Detroit's west side. Black Police Chief Todd Bettison says they've identified a person of interest who is a 15 or 16-year-old known to frequent the area.
7: His father was supervising, and the father heard approximately 3 gunshots, and his child fell from his bicycle.
4: The boy is expected to recover. Bettison says they don't believe that he was the target. And finally, Jason Ralph, a black firefighter in training with the New York City Fire Department, surprised his girlfriend, Daisy Moore, with a proposal during a routine rescue drill at the department's Family Day event. Ralph, wearing his firefighter gear, climbed down a building to reach Moore, who believed that she was part of a mock rescue demonstration. I'm Mike Moore on your home for 24/7 News, the Black Information Network.
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8: The Minnesota black homeowner shot in the neck by his white neighbor in Minneapolis. His new lawsuit blames police for not responding sooner.
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6: Information Network. A black mother and her lawyers are suing Suffolk County in New York following the death of her daughter. Portia Duncan is suing the county and Bayport Blue Point Schools for $250 million. She claims her 7-year-old daughter was tortured and killed by her legal guardian.
13: It's not a day that goes by that I don't cry, that I don't think about my daughter, that I don't fault myself.
6: Duncan says her own drug abuse caused her daughter to be placed in foster care last year in January. Her daughter, Jordan, died 11 months later. Emily Kelly, Jordan's court-appointed guardian and the fiance of Jordan's incarcerated father, has been charged with murder. Police believe an 18-year-old shot himself during an attempted robbery in Dayton, Ohio. Police responded to a call from a 44-year-old man who said 2 people were attempting to steal his vehicle. The man told officials he confronted the accused robbers inside his car when one pulled out a gun and tried to shoot him, but accidentally shot himself. The suspects then drove themselves to a nearby hospital. And former talk show host Montel Williams sat down with Maury Povich recently and discussed Kamala Harris's presidential run in 2024. Williams dated the former vice president in 2001. He said he's not surprised she didn't win, even though he thinks she would have made a good president.
14: One of the smartest people I think I've ever met in my life. And think that, you know, could she have done a good job? Without a doubt. But I think circumstances and timing were all bad. anybody out there who thinks that America is going to elect a woman in the next 4 or 5 years, you are crazy. Care what woman it is. I'm just going to say that. I don't think America's ready for that.
15: Harris became the Democratic nominee after former President Joe Biden ended his reelection campaign. Harris had 107 days to run a general election campaign. President Trump campaigned for 2 years before Election Day. Harris has not ruled out another presidential run. Follow us on Facebook, Instagram, and TikTok at Black Information Network and on Blue Sky at Black InfoNet. I'm Misty Jordan on your home for Black News First, the Black Information Network. Now, here's your Healthy Minute.
6: Alcohol and smoking are now being linked to another major health concern for women, an increased risk of irregular heartbeats and breast cancer. For years, experts have warned that drinking alcohol and smoking can raise a woman's risk of developing breast cancer. Now, the American Heart Association says those same habits may also increase the risk of atrial fibrillation, a condition that causes an irregular heartbeat and can lead to serious problems like stroke. This matters for Black women who face higher rates of heart disease and are more likely to die from heart-related conditions. Black women are also more likely to be diagnosed with aggressive forms of breast cancer. A global study found women 55 and older face the highest risk, especially in the U.S. Doctors say cutting back on alcohol, avoiding smoking, and getting regular screenings can help. That's your Healthy Minutes. I'm Morgan Wood on the Black Information Network, BINnews.com, your home for Black News First.
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18: Look at the mysterious death of a Black teen over the 4th of July holiday weekend. But first, here's BIN News Now.
19: Chicago is opening an emergency assistance center in the wake of a weekend mass shooting. Alderman Brian Hopkins believes the one-day event is a political ploy.
20: So this seems to be just a waste of money to allow the mayor to say he's doing something.
19: The one-day event will provide free mental health services and victim compensation support. Former Jackson, Mississippi Mayor Chukwe Antar Lumumba has pleaded guilty in a federal bribery case. Prosecutors say Lumumba accepted money tied to a proposed real estate development that was actually part of an FBI undercover sting. He faces up to 5 years in prison and is scheduled to be sentenced in October. And Marcellus Wiley's wife, Anne Marie Wiley, has filed for divorce and a restraining order following his recent arrest. Court filings allege a pattern of abuse spanning several years, while Anne Marie is seeking custody of their children and spousal support. Get BIN News Now on demand 24/7 on the iHeartRadio app. Here's Terry McCready.
18: The U.S. conducting new strikes against Iran.
21: So the deal is very simple. If they shoot at ships, we're going to knock the hell out of them. And it's that simple. And that's the basic way it's going to work.
18: Vice President J.D. Vance, in a post, U.S. Central Command says by order of President Trump, forces are conducting additional strikes against Iran to further degrade their ability to threaten freedom of navigation in the Strait of Hormuz. The U.S. launching strikes against Iran after the regime attacked 3 cargo ships in the strait. Speaking with reporters at the NATO summit in Turkey yesterday, Trump warned of further strikes. Carmelo Anthony's new legal team is asking for a new trial and wants the judge removed from handling the appeal. Anthony was convicted of murdering 17-year-old Austin Metcalf at a Frisco, Texas track meet last year. He was sentenced to 35 years behind bars. Defense attorneys argue his constitutional rights were violated by restrictions on courtroom access. They also claim Judge John Roach compromised his impartiality by defending the guilty verdict in comments to reporters. The family of a Black teen found dead on an island off Mississippi after he went missing is seeking answers about the circumstances surrounding his death. The family of Nolan Wells has retained civil rights attorney Ben Crump. The 18-year-old was last seen on the 4th of July on Horn Island. He was on a boat trip with several friends, but did not return to the mainland. Officials say his body was discovered earlier this week off the coast of the island following an intense search by local, state, and federal agencies. In a statement, Crump said they will not rest until every fact about what happened to Nolan on Horn Island is brought to light, and investigators will be called upon to pursue this case with the urgency and transparency the family deserves. A federal judge is blocking a grand jury subpoena for information about 2020 election workers in Georgia. The subpoena came after the FBI served a search warrant at the Fulton County Election Hub. Black County Commission Chair Rob Pitts said earlier this year officials were caught off guard and he was concerned about the security of ballots once they left county control.
0: We don't know what's going to happen to them, so we can no longer, and I can no longer, as chair of this board, satisfy not only the citizens of Atlanta, but the citizens of the world, that those ballots are still secure.
18: The feds seizing hundreds of boxes of ballots and other documents from the 2020 election. Fulton County asked a judge to drop the subpoena, arguing it was meant to target, harass, and punish the president's perceived political opponents, while the DOJ said the move was the next step in the normal investigative process. Stay informed, stay connected, and subscribe. Follow VIN News This Hour wherever you get your podcasts. I'm Terry McCready for the Black Information Network.
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32: I'm Mike Stevens on your home from Black News First, the Black Information Network. Even with the best efforts by police, community advocates, and parents, violent behavior continues to happen among young black people. Chicago police continue to investigate a mass shooting that left 7 people wounded on the city's west side over the holiday weekend. Correspondent Perry Williams explains.
33: The crime happened early Sunday morning. Violence interrupter Frederick Seaton says prior to the shooting, at least 300 people filled Maypole Avenue.
34: Can't control a large crowd, not with 12 guys. Even Chicago police did their best. I got to give them credit for it.
33: 28th Ward Alderman Jason Urban says he's exploring ways to hold organizers of large unsanctioned events accountable when the gatherings spiral out of control. I'm Perry Williams.
32: Well, this is a reminder to all of us to be careful about how we handle portable generators. In the mostly black Detroit area, 2 young girls, ages 8 and 12, have died from suspected carbon monoxide poison after a portable generator was operated inside an enclosed garage during a storm-related power outage. Police and firefighters responding to the home on the 4th of July found both children unresponsive. They tried to save them, but they were not able to. Authorities are reminding people never to use generators inside homes, garages, or other enclosed spaces, and to make sure carbon monoxide detectors are installed and working properly throughout our homes. A group of researchers are trying to reduce the high death rate from prostate cancer among black men by developing guidelines for targeted screenings. The guidelines focus on risk factors like age, family history, and African ancestry to ensure the right men get the blood test and do the tests at the right time. The initiative aims to prevent overdiagnosis and overtreatment while improving early detection and treatment outcomes for prostate cancer in predominantly black neighborhoods. The study has already shown promising results in identifying high-risk individuals and giving them timely interventions, offering hope for improved survival rates among black men with prostate cancer. Black men are more often diagnosed with prostate cancer than any other group in the entire world. Visitors are finally welcome back to the birth home of Martin Luther King Jr. The Auburn Avenue landmark in Atlanta has been closed for nearly 3 years for structural preservation, modernization, and accessibility improvements. Reporters spoke to Andrea King, wife of Martin Luther King III.
1: Prayer is that this will also be a place that people will come and rededicate themselves, be reaffirmed, recommitted, and that they will have that strength and that power that they will continue the race.
32: The MLK National Historic Park site opened to the public on the 4th of July. For more stories of interest to the black community, log on to binnews.com. You can also check us out on all social media platforms. I'm Mike Stevens on your home for Black News First, the Black Information Network.
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10: The opinions, beliefs, and viewpoints expressed in this commentary are those of the the author and do not necessarily represent those of BIN and its founding partners and employees. Now it's time to bring the funk with Roland S. Martin.
0: The family of Nolan Wells, the 18-year-old black man who was found dead when his three white friends left him on an island in Mississippi, that family has hired Ben Crump as their attorney. And there are people who consistently blast Crump and lawyers like Harry Daniels and others, saying, oh, these folks, they never win. They never win. And I've had to explain this numerous times on Roland Martin Unfiltered and trying to get people to understand the role that they play. First of all, when someone is killed by the police, if they are beaten, and any of these cases where Crump or Harry Daniels or Daryl Washington, Lee Merritt, or others are hired, those individuals are not prosecutors, meaning they cannot prosecute the individuals involved. Their job is to represent the interest of the family. Their job is to generate media attention on these cases. Their job is to actually negotiate settlements. Very few of these cases end up in civil trials. So, but they do file civil lawsuits. And so people need to understand that this notion that they don't win cases, they can't try cases. Only district attorneys can take a case and go to the grand jury and secure an indictment and take it to trial in order to secure a conviction. And so people need to understand the value of these lawyers, because for the most part, the most families can get is going to be a settlement, and you need somebody who understands how to get those settlements. I'm Roland Martin on the Black Information Network.
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2: Here's what's trending this hour. A federal judge has ordered that E. Jean Carroll receive more than $5 million awarded in a civil case that found President Trump liable for sexual abuse and defamation. Trump's legal team sought to delay the payment while pursuing a final appeal, but the U.S. Supreme Court declined to hear the case. The ruling clears the way for Carroll to receive the funds, plus accrued interest. I'm Bree Wood with What's Trending.
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13: The Obama Presidential Center will play a major role in this year's WNBA All-Star festivities. The league announced the museum will host media and community events on July 24th and 25th, including All-Star Media Day and an open practice at the center's athletic facility. The move comes as the Chicago Sky's new training facility in Bedford Park remains unfinished. The WNBA All-Star Game tips off July 25th at the United Center, while the three-point contest and skills challenge are set for July 24th at Wintrust Arena. Elsewhere in sports news, Ice Cube's Big Three Basketball League is facing a proposed class action lawsuit from investors who purchased the league's NFTs. The lawsuit claims buyers were promised ownership perks, voting rights, VIP access, and a share of future team sales, but those benefits never fully materialized. Plaintiffs are seeking damages as the Big Three moves forward with plans to become the first publicly traded professional sports league in the United States. With the latest in sports, I'm Morgan Wood on the Black Information Network.
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3: How's it going, fellow sports fans? It's Andy West. Let's look back on this day in sports history, July 9th. We'll start today in 1968, where Wilt Chamberlain becomes the first reigning NBA MVP to be traded the next season, when he moves from the Philadelphia 76ers to the LA Lakers. The Sixers got three players in return. Wilt played four seasons in LA, helping the Lakers to the finals three times and winning a championship in 1972. None of the players Philadelphia received made any impact at all, and the team spiraled downward in the following years. The low point came in 1973 when the Sixers went an abysmal 9-73, the worst record in NBA history. Jumping way ahead today in 2005, it took 847 regular season games at Coors Field, the most any stadium needed, before hosting its first 1-0 game. The lowest total run scored in a game at Coors Field before Colorado's 1-0 win over San Diego was 2-0. And today in 2016, Serena Williams wins her record-tying 22nd Grand Slam title by beating Angelique Kerber in the Wimbledon final. Williams pulled even with Steffi Graf for the most major championships in the Open era, which began in 1968.
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13: Legendary rap group Bone Thugs and Harmony officially have their star on the Hollywood Walk of Fame. The legendary Cleveland rap group was honored Wednesday, celebrating a career that helped shape hip-hop with their unique blend of rapid-fire flows and melodic harmonies. In a statement ahead of the ceremony, the group said, "The honor belongs not just to them, but to their families, their city, their fans, and to everyone who supported them from the beginning." Elsewhere in entertainment, black talent is making a strong showing in this year's Emmy nominations. Actress Quinta Brunson earned another nod for Abbott Elementary, while Ayo Edebiri was recognized for The Bear. Sterling K. Brown picked up a nomination for Paradise, while Zendaya earned another Emmy nod for Euphoria. Janelle James, Jessica Williams, and Jeffrey Wright were also recognized with nominations, highlighting another year for black performers across comedy, drama, and television. With the latest in entertainment, I'm Morgan Wood on the Black Information Network, BINnews.com, your home for black news first.
4: Stretching from West 82nd to West 89th Street, Seneca Village was an African-American enclave that flourished. Home to 225 residents in 1855 with a population roughly two-thirds African-American, Seneca Village offered a serene landscape away from the urbanized scenery of downtown Manhattan. For 32 years, it served as a safe haven for African-Americans and fostered a tight-knit community. Approximately half the African-American population owned their own home in the village, and with it, the right to vote. But by 1853, the New York legislature enacted a law that would erase the area for the creation of Central Park. Eminent domain would be used to acquire the land, and while owners were compensated, many believed their land was undervalued. To justify its destruction, a racist smear campaign targeted the community, portraying it as a poor area with disheveled shanty-like housing. However, historical records and excavated artifacts have uncovered the rich history that was once Seneca Village. And that's a fact. I'm Ashley Young on the Black Information Network.
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17: I'm Alexandria Ikamoni on the Black Information Network, taking a look at another aspect of America at 250, a Black perspective. Throughout American history, Black men and women have served in every major U.S. conflict, from the Revolutionary War to present-day deployments, often under conditions of segregation, discrimination, and unequal recognition. Military service has always carried a painful dual message, a powerful affirmation of loyalty and sacrifice for a nation that did not fully honor Black citizenship, and a powerful platform from which to demand justice and equal rights. Service in uniform exposed the contradictions between America's democratic rhetoric and its practices at home, sharpening the call for civil rights and inclusion. World War I and World War II were watershed moments for Black Americans. The wars accelerated migration, expanded industrial employment, and raised expectations for returning veterans who were no longer willing to accept second-class status. The Double V campaign during World War II, victory against fascism abroad and against racism at home, captured the spirit of the era. This was not a slogan of impatience, but a demand for moral consistency and democratic fulfillment. As we marked the 250th anniversary of America, Black military service was not only about patriotism. It was a strategic assertion of rights and humanity, helping to lay the groundwork for the civil rights movements that followed. Military service also cultivated leadership, networks, and a sense of urgency that fueled the mid-20th century freedom struggle. The question posed by Black military participation, echoed throughout American society, is how can a nation ask its citizens to risk their lives for democracy overseas while denying them democracy at home? Each act of service made this contradiction more visible and more urgent to resolve. But one thing that was put in place with the intention to help veterans was the GI Bill benefits.
5: In practice, African Americans had very, very little opportunity to use the GI benefits that the GI Bill provided throughout the South. In the North, it was somewhat better. African Americans never gained that wealth. And therefore, the effects of that policy still perpetuate the inequality of today.
17: One Black man spoke to NBC News.
6: The GI Bill is the reason that I have my education. It's the reason that I have health care. So I know how consequential the obstruction around these benefits can be.
17: Some Black veterans and their families didn't receive proper benefits.
18: When my dad told me $91, I knew something deep down in my spirit. 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
21: What do you hope happens?
18: I hope that they could correct the wrong and make it right. 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At least millions of Black veterans that were denied.
17: I'm Alexandria Ikimoni, looking back on the Black perspective of America 250 on the Black Information Network.
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23: 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One of the biggest advantages is the potential to generate more income than you would with traditional renting, especially in popular tourist destinations. Operators also enjoy the flexibility of choosing when to list their property and can diversify income. But hosting an Airbnb is not passive. 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Income can be unpredictable, and local regulations may put restrictions on short-term rentals. There is also the risk of property damage or difficult guest. Experts say success depends on location, preparation, and realistic expectations. For some, Airbnb is a lucrative investment. For others, it's more work than reward. Money news at 24 and 54 minutes past each hour. I'm Nicole Deal on your home for Black News First, the Black Information Network.
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7: I'm Misty Jordan on your home for 24/7 News, the Black Information Network. A black family is suing the city of Los Angeles after an LAPD officer shot and killed a pet dog in Chinoga Park. The family is seeking damages for what it calls an undue use of force.
8: And then they saw Jameson and they're like, put the dog away, put your dog back, put your dog. I was like, okay, yeah, no problem. And then next thing I know, Jameson's lying on the ground. Jameson wasn't baring teeth. He wasn't growling. He wasn't aggressive. He wasn't barking. He was just moving towards the officer.
7: The shooting happened June 13th after officers responded to reports of a screaming woman inside an apartment. Marie Marseille, a nurse originally from New York, was screaming in excitement after the Knicks won the NBA championship. Jameson, a 100-pound shaggy golden Saint Berdoodle, was shot after running out of Marseille's apartment. An appeals court has struck down a Florida state law that would restrict teaching progressive ideas in a college classroom. The Stop Woke Act was signed into law by Republican Governor Ron DeSantis in 2022 and restricts teaching ideas on race, gender, and other topics in public schools. The law remains in effect for Florida grade schools, but part of the law related to colleges was struck down Tuesday. And another round of admission tickets to the Obama Presidential Center are up for grabs. The Obama Foundation said it expects high interest and potential ticket holders may experience a wait while purchasing. Consumers will be able to buy up to 9 tickets that range in price from $15 to $30. Obama Foundation CEO Valerie Jarrett says she hopes the Obama Presidential Center will be inspiring.
9: What we hope is that they won't just learn about his presidency and the people upon whose shoulders he and Michelle Obama stand. But importantly, they'll leave inspired to do a little something different in their own lives.
7: The tickets will offer admission to the Obama Center in the fall through January 3rd. They're available at Obama.org. The Obama Foundation is a nonprofit collaborator of the Black Information Network. 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
11: President Trump is overseas for the NATO summit where defense spending, Ukraine, and rising global tensions are taking center stage. Trump is pushing NATO allies to increase their military spending while the alliance is also discussing more support for Ukraine, including additional air defense systems. Meanwhile, Trump is warning that a recent ceasefire with Iran is no longer holding, raising new concerns about a possible escalation in the Middle East. This comes as Trump is reigniting tensions with some NATO allies, criticizing countries over defense commitments and questioning America's role in global partnerships. The president says his approach puts America first, but critics say his moves could create more uncertainty around U.S. alliances and foreign policy. As Trump meets with world leaders, the question remains how these decisions will impact America from national security to the economy. That's your Washington Roundup. I'm Morgan Wood on the Black Information Network.
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21: I'm Bill Black with another Bet You Didn't Know music fact. We all know this song. That's Marvin Gaye's What's Going On, recorded in 1970. It's a song about war, racism, and things African Americans were going through at that time. Now, on background vocals of this song were legendary Detroit Lions Lynn Berry and Mel Farr. After he recorded the song, Gay told Barry and Farr he wanted to try out for the Detroit Lions. Because Lions coach Jim Schmidt was a fan of Marvin, he agreed to take the meeting. But when he found out he had never played football, not even in high school, he said no to a tryout. So even though Marvin never got to give us classic football moves, he left us with a legacy of songs. I'm Bill Black, and that's another Bet You Didn't Know Music Fact on the Black Information Network.
0: I'm Bree Wood with BIN News Now. President Trump is indicating there will be more high-level meetings between the U.S. and China.
2: President Xi is coming here toward the end of September, and what we need is a big ballroom where we could hold thousands of people to see him.
0: Trump used a moment to highlight plans for a new White House ballroom, though Beijing has not yet officially confirmed the visit. Two Tennessee lawmakers, State Senators Ramesh Akbari and London Lamar, are demanding transparency after National Guard members fatally shot Black 20-year-old Tyron Johnson in Memphis. The Tennessee Bureau of Investigations is reviewing the incident, which authorities say began when Johnson allegedly pointed a gun during a foot chase. And L.A. County officials are investigating possible leaks in the murder case against singer David, real name David Burke. The probe centers on whether autopsy details were improperly released before becoming public. Get BIN News Now on demand 24/7 on the iHeartRadio app.
10: I'm Kevin Brown on your home for 24/7 News, the Black Information Network. The U.S. Supreme Court is allowing Texas to enforce a new law that requires cell phone app stores to verify users' ages. Backers say it meets the needs of most families.
14: Parents in Texas are pleading for more tools to protect their children online.
10: David Dunmoyer of the Texas Public Policy Foundation expects other states to follow suit, even though a lawsuit is working its way through the courts. Civil rights groups argue the restrictions are unconstitutional. There's a hearing set for August before the conservative Fifth Circuit Court of Appeals. The Aspen Acres fire is still producing thick smoke over southern Colorado as it continues to burn. The fire has burned 96,000 acres, and it is 16% contained. Fire Operations Chief Zach Fleming says crews are making progress in select areas.
16: Active all day. So the firefighters are in there mopping up around structures.

0: 22% considering it. Pets are now a crucial part of the dating scene, with many people factoring them into a relationship decision. The survey also revealed that women are more likely to leave a relationship over a pet ultimatum, while men are more likely to reject a potential partner because of their pet. The trend of pet-inclusive relationships is growing, with many couples making lifestyle adjustments to accommodate their furry family members. Additionally, discussions around pet custody agreements are becoming more common, as pets are increasingly seen as family members rather than property. I'm Kevin Brown on your home for Black News First, the Black Information Network.
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4: I'm Terrence Bibb for the Black Information Network with the story of another black builder. Born on February 3rd, 1946 in Tuskegee, Alabama, Albert Lionel Joyner was the son of Tuskegee Airman Hercules Joyner and the brother of nationally syndicated radio host Tom the Fly Jock Joyner. The class president of his high school and state basketball championship MVP, Albert Joyner followed his father's footsteps to Tuskegee University, earning a bachelor's degree in 1969. As an entrepreneur, Albert purchased his first McDonald's in Mobile, Alabama, becoming the first black owner of a major fast food franchise in the state, expanding his McDonald's holdings to several locations throughout Birmingham, Alabama, and Jackson, Mississippi. He is credited with breaking the regional record for most drive-through customers served at a McDonald's location. Albert Joyner passed away on June 3rd, 2015, but his legacy as a black builder lives on. I'm Terrence Bibb for the Black Information Network.
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5: I'm Mike Stevens on your home for Black News First, the Black Information Network. An arrest has been made as Northwest Indiana authorities investigate a deadly shooting that killed a black 10-year-old Chicago boy. Black crime victim advocate Andrew Holmes says Montana Weathers was shot early Sunday when a person in a car pulled the trigger.
6: A relative pushed a little 10-year-old out of the way, not knowing that when they get up and turn around, that he had been struck by gunfire.
5: A 50-year-old man was also wounded, and he remains hospitalized. A witness says the suspect was arguing with his girlfriend at the time of the shootings. The family of a black man who was shot and killed by National Guard troops in downtown Memphis is demanding the release of any video of the incident. Black Tennessee State Representative Justin Pearson says he plans to find a way to hold all those involved in the incident responsible.
7: So that this young person's life is not in vain, but also that his family gets answers to the questions that I know they have about what has happened.
5: He made the comments in a video posted on Instagram. Two guard members reportedly opened fire on 20-year-old Tyron Johnson early Sunday after they say he turned in their direction with a gun during a foot pursuit.
7: It should not be normalized that the American U.S. military is killing American citizens on U.S. soil. This is not okay, and we cannot normalize it.
5: The Tennessee Bureau of Investigation is leading the probe into what happened. In mostly black metro Detroit, just about everybody has their power back on now after severe storms and extreme heat swept through the area over the holiday weekend. Strong storms Friday night brought wind gusts up to 70 miles per hour, knocking down trees and power lines and leaving hundreds of customers in the dark. At one point, about 80,000 customers were without electricity, and several traffic signals were out across the region. DTE says crews had been working around the clock to restore service. Other black communities in the Midwest, in the southern part of the United States, and on the East Coast also had trouble during that storm. And a new Portsmouth, Virginia museum will honor black women whose inventions and ideas changed history. The Museum of Black Women Innovators will feature 250 women in honor of America's 250th birthday. Founders say many people don't know about trailblazers like Mary Beatrice Davison Kanner, who helped change menstrual hygiene, or Marion Croak, who holds more than 200 patents. Virginia state lawmakers earmarked $1 million for the museum, with a grand opening expected sometime next year. For more stories of interest to the Black community, log on to BINnews.com.

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4: I'm Holly Fry.
3: And I'm Maria Tremarke.
4: And together, we're exploring the margins of history, and specifically at the intersection of history and true crime.
3: Our first season of the show is all about lady poisoners.
4: And history has not been kind to ladies. Women have been marginalized, they've been vilified, they're falsely accused, and often just plain misunderstood time and time again. But sometimes women take power for themselves and they make their voices heard. And sometimes they do it through murder.
3: So poison's often been called a woman's weapon. And that's despite the fact that roughly two-thirds of the poisonings committed throughout history have been the work of men.
4: So Maria and I wanted to get our hands dirty and dig in and start looking at these women accused of using poison for nefarious means and try to figure out their motivations and see what patterns develop.
3: So we're going to cover everything from Caligula's sister Agrippina.
4: Was she a killer? Or was she just ambitious enough to seem automatically suspicious?
3: To a law made in 19th century England, making it illegal for women to buy arsenic, which was just rat poison.
4: Even though it was men doing most of the killing through poison at the time.
3: To a 1920s Chicago case where Tilly Klimek was given a much harsher sentence than prettier women with similar rap sheets.
4: So the takeaway is, if you're going to commit crime, be cute about it.
3: Yes.
4: Some of these women absolutely were guilty, but some of them were probably labeled as criminals when that was not the case.
3: And all of them were viewed through society's lens as sitting at this often sensationalized intersection of being both killers and the fairer sex.
4: But how many were truly villains, and how many were just misunderstood? 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
7: The opinions, beliefs, and viewpoints expressed in this commentary are those of the author and do not necessarily represent those of BIN and its founding partners and employees.
8: I'm James T. Harris, and I have something to say. The fireworks are over. The flags are coming down. America has officially celebrated 250 years of independence. Now the celebration gives way to something more important, taking stock of who we are. A new Gallup poll found that pride in America has fallen to the lowest level ever recorded. At the same time, Republicans remain far more likely than Democrats to say they're proud to be Americans. That's a remarkable reversal. The people who are constantly accused of being a threat to this country are the ones most willing to stand up and say they love it. Somewhere along the way, patriotism became political. Loving America became something you had to apologize for. Instead of teaching gratitude, we've taught grievance. Instead of encouraging people to build, own, achieve, and contribute, we've encouraged too many people to believe America owes them something simply because they exist. That's not the American spirit. The founders didn't sign the Declaration of Independence because they thought this nation would be flawless. They signed it because they believed liberty was worth risking everything for. They believed free people could build strong families, own property, start businesses, worship God freely, and create opportunities that had never existed before. That's still the promise of America. Real patriotism doesn't ignore our mistakes. It refuses to let those mistakes define us. It recognizes that no nation has done more to expand freedom, create opportunity, and lift millions of people from poverty than the United States of America. Our 250th birthday is behind us. The next chapter starts now. The future of this country won't be decided by people who spend their lives condemning America. It will be written by Americans willing to build it, defend it, and leave it stronger than they found it. I'm James T. Harris for the Black Information Network.
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9: Here's what's trending this hour. Hamas says it is prepared to transfer governance of the Gaza Strip to a U.S.-backed interim administration, potentially marking a major shift in the territory's leadership after two decades of Hamas rule. The announcement comes amid ongoing efforts to stabilize Gaza following the war with Israel. However, Hamas stopped short of agreeing to disarm, a key demand of both the United States and Israel, as negotiations over the region's future continue. I'm Bree Wood with What's Trending.
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10: Some important pieces of HBCU history are getting a new life. Getty Images is partnering with historically black colleges and universities to preserve and digitize rare photos, documents, and archives that have been stored away for generations. The Getty Images HBCU Photo Archives Grant Program is helping schools like Jackson State University and Alcorn State University bring their stories to a global audience while allowing the institutions to maintain ownership of their historic collections. The project has uncovered images documenting campus life, civil rights history, athletics, and influential figures connected to HBCUs. Officials say the goal is not only to protect these memories, but to make sure future generations can see the impact and legacy of these institutions. With the latest in HBCU news, I'm Morgan Wood on the Black Information Network, BINnews.com, your home for black news first.
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10: Jay-Z fans looking to attend his New York City shows may be getting a better deal. Ticket prices for the three concerts celebrating the 30th anniversary of Reasonable Doubt and the 25th anniversary of The Blueprint have dropped on the resale market. After reaching more than $350, some tickets are now selling for just over $180. The shows are set for July 10th, 11th, and 12th in New York City. Elsewhere in entertainment, J. Cole is expanding the Fall Off with a magazine of the same name. The 144-page publication features interviews with Jay-Z, Lauryn Hill, RZA, Glorilla, and more. The magazine celebrates hip-hop's foundation while looking forward to the future. The Fall Off is available on J. Cole's website for $40. And Chicago rapper Chief Keef is hitting the road for a tour. The Chief Keef Live 2026 tour kicks off September 12th in Chicago and wraps up October 28th in Las Vegas. The 19-date tour includes stops in cities like Houston, New York, Philadelphia, Boston, and Phoenix. Tickets go on sale Friday. With the latest in entertainment, I'm Morgan Wood on the Black Information Network, your home for Black news first.
13: The United States Senate has had a total of 12 Black members, with the first being Hiram Rhodes Rebels, elected in 1870 during the Reconstruction era. Jim Crow and other disenfranchisement tactics led to a gap of nearly 90 years between the first and second U.S. Black senators. In 1992, Carol Moseley Braun became the first Black woman to serve in the U.S. Senate.
14: I don't know, maybe this is just my day to get to talk about race. Maybe I'm just lucky like that today.
13: Vice President Kamala Harris became the second Black female to serve as a U.S. senator in 2017. Barack Obama was the fifth Black senator and the first to be elected president of the United States.
15: Race is an issue that I believe this nation cannot afford to ignore right now.
13: While Georgia's Raphael Warnock is the latest Black member of the U.S. Senate after his 2021 election. Black U.S. senators have made contributions to the country and paved the way for future generations of Black leaders. And that's a fact. This is Mike Moore for the Black Information Network. Mike Moore on your home for 24/7 news, the Black Information Network. We begin in Illinois. A hearing to determine if the former Sangamon County, Illinois Sheriff's Deputy convicted of killing a Black woman, Sonia Massey, will be released from prison early will be closed to the public. Sean Grayson is set to appear before the Illinois Prisoner Review Board on July 31st. The board decided that the hearing will be closed. Grayson was sentenced to 20 years in prison in January after he was found guilty last October of second-degree murder. Authorities say the former deputy shot and killed the unarmed woman in July of 2024 after she called 911 over a potential intruder at her Springfield home. He's pushing for early release under the Joe Coleman Medical Release Act. And our next story is also out of Illinois. Chicago Mayor Brandon Johnson is warning City Hall about a possible budget shortfall this year. The city's Black mayor says a mid-year budget report shows alternative revenues that were part of a City Council-backed 2026 alternative budget have fallen more than $130 million short of projections.
16: Last December, we warned that some of those revenue sources would not perform as the caucus members or city council members that were more aligned with the interests of corporations. Now, halfway through the year, we are seeing those warnings come to fruition.
13: The mayor's report says the city is $32 million under budget on revenues through the first half of the year. Last December, Johnson chose not to sign the 2026 budget after the council rejected his corporate head tax. And we've learned attorneys representing Carmelo Anthony have filed two legal motions in an attempt to overturn his murder conviction in the stabbing death of Austin Metcalf.
10: The motions include a request for the judge to be removed from presiding over post-trial proceedings and a motion for a new trial based on constitutional and legal challenges. Anthony was sentenced to 35 years in prison following a trial that sparked protests and racial tensions. Civil rights and criminal defense attorneys are representing Anthony pro bono in his appeals, raising concerns about the fairness of the trial, including the lack of Black jurors. I'm Morgan Wood on the Black Information Network, your home for Black news first.
13: In Detroit, Michigan, a 5-year-old boy is hospitalized after being shot in the arm while riding his bicycle outside of his home on Detroit's west side. Black Police Chief Todd Bettison says they've identified a person of interest who is a 15 or 16-year-old known to frequent the area.
17: His father was supervising, and the father heard approximately 3 gunshots, and his child fell from his bicycle.
13: The boy is expected to recover. Bettison says they don't believe that he was the target. And finally, Jason Ralph, a Black firefighter in training with the New York City Fire Department, surprised his girlfriend, Dazier Moore, with a proposal during a routine rescue drill at the department's Family Day event. Ralph, wearing his firefighter gear, climbed down a building to reach Moore, who believed that she was part of a mock rescue demonstration. I'm Mike Moore on your home for 24/7 News, the Black Information Network.
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11: News by us. LeBron James speaking to reporters about his decision to leave the Los Angeles Lakers. He ended the presser by saying, "Hope I made a few proud during my stint."
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19: 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Whole life insurance is a way to provide protection while building your savings. The pros are clear. It guarantees a death benefit, locks in fixed rates, and builds a cash value account that grows over time. You can borrow against that cash value or use it as an emergency fund. And in some cases, policies pay monthly or quarterly dividends to policyholders. But there are cons too. Whole life insurance is much more expensive than term life, sometimes costing double or even triple for the same coverage. It also offers less flexibility with low rates of return. Critics argue you might be better off buying term life insurance, which is cheaper, and investing the difference somewhere else. Money news at 24 and 54 minutes past each hour. I'm Nicole Deal on your home for Black News First, the Black Information Network.
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20: 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A Black mother and her lawyers are suing Suffolk County in New York following the death of her daughter. Portia Duncan is suing the county and Bayport Blue Point Schools for $250 million. She claims her 7-year-old daughter was tortured and killed by her legal guardian.
21: It's not a day that goes by that I don't cry.

0: Bayport Blue Point Schools for $250 million. She claims her 7-year-old daughter was tortured and killed by her legal guardian.
1: Well, the day that goes by that I don't cry, that I don't think about my daughter, that I don't fault myself.
0: Duncan says her own drug abuse caused her daughter to be placed in foster care last year in January. Her daughter, Jordan, died 11 months later. Emily Kelly, Jordan's court-appointed guardian and the fiance of Jordan's incarcerated father, has been charged with murder. Police believe an 18-year-old shot himself during an attempted robbery in Dayton, Ohio. Police responded to a call from a 44-year-old man who said two people in it.
2: One of the smartest people I think I've ever met in my life. And think that, you know, could she have done a good job? Without a doubt. But I think circumstances and timing were all bad. Anybody out there who thinks that America is going to elect a woman in the next 4 or 5 years, you are crazy. Care what woman it is. I'm just going to say that. I don't think America is ready for that.
0: Harris became the Democratic nominee after former President Joe Biden ended his reelection campaign. Harris had 107 days to run a general election campaign. President Trump campaigned for 2 years before Election Day. Harris has not ruled out another presidential run. Follow us on Facebook, Instagram, and TikTok at Black Information Network and on Blue Sky at Black InfoNet. I'm Misty Jordan on your home for Black News First, the Black Information Network. Now, here's your Healthy Minute.
3: Alcohol and smoking are now being linked to another major health concern for women, an increased risk of irregular heartbeats and breast cancer. For years, experts have warned that drinking alcohol and smoking can raise a woman's risk of developing breast cancer. Now, the American Heart Association says those same habits may also increase the risk of atrial fibrillation, a condition that causes an irregular heartbeat and can lead to serious problems like stroke. This matters for Black women who face higher rates of heart disease and are more likely to die from heart-related conditions. Black women are also more likely to be diagnosed with aggressive forms of breast cancer. A global study found women 55 and older face the highest risk, especially in the U.S. Doctors say cutting back on alcohol, avoiding smoking, and getting regular screenings can help. That's your Healthy Minutes. I'm Morgan Wood on the Black Information Network, BINnews.com, your home for Black News First.
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8: BIN News this hour, I'm Doug Davis. Coming up, tensions in the Middle East are escalating fast after two straight nights of military strikes between the U.S. and Iran. So what's next? We hear predictions from a retired U.S. four-star naval admiral and NATO commander.
9: Buckle up for the next few weeks.
8: Plus, investigators are asking the public for help as questions grow in the death of a Black Mississippi teenager. And 50 Cent is making noise again as his Netflix Diddy series earns 3 Emmy nominations. But first, here's BIN News now.
10: The U.S. and Iran are exchanging new attacks as tensions continue to rise.
11: They want to make a deal so bad. I just don't know if they're worthy of making a deal. I don't know that they're going to honor the deal.
10: President Trump says the ceasefire is effectively over, and after a new round of U.S. strikes, he expressed frustration with ongoing negotiations while leaving the door open for future talks. Chicago's budget battle is heating up. Black Mayor Brandon Johnson says the city faces a $130 million shortfall because expected revenue measures fell short, while some aldermen argue the administration failed to properly collect those funds. And a former University of Michigan employee is suing the school over records related to an investigation involving Black former football coach Sharon Moore. Paige Sheever is seeking the release of university records tied to their relationship and also claims her privacy rights were violated when employees allegedly accessed her medical records. Get BIN News now on demand 24/7 on the iHeartRadio app Here's Doug Davis.
8: All right.

0: Thanks, and happy Thursday. Well, the conflict in the Middle East is more concerning after two nights of back-to-back military strikes between the U.S. and Iran. Overnight, the United States launched a wide set of strikes hitting Iranian military targets. At least 14 people have been killed. Experts like retired Admiral James Stavridis says the war may be entering into a dangerous phase and predicts what lies ahead.
1: Look for further kinetic action. I don't see this quieting down anytime soon.
0: That's Stavridis speaking to CNN. So diplomacy appears to be off the table for now. Stavridis adds that,
1: on the other hand, I don't see it escalating to the point of U.S. boots on the ground or seizing Karg Island. So I think we're in for a pretty bumpy period here.
0: Iran's move to limit access through the Strait of Hormuz is already shaking up global markets. Oil prices are climbing, surging past $80 a barrel. Meanwhile, the latest in the tragic death of a black Mississippi teenager, authorities investigating the death of 18-year-old Nolan Wells are now requesting photos and videos from the public to better understand what happened on Horn Island. Wells was last seen on July 4th during a boat trip with a group of friends who are white to the island. The teens later returned to the mainland without him, but with his belongings and cell phone, and said that Wells decided to stay there. His body was found in shallow water near the island 2 days later. It suggested that he may have drowned, though there are rumors of a video showing a scuffle on board the boat. Jackson County, Mississippi, NAACP President Curly Clark says reporting the facts are important right now.
2: We do not want anyone to jump to conclusions. It's going to be very hurtful to the family if the wrong conclusions don't pan out.
0: That's Jackson speaking to WLOX News, courtesy of CNN. Black social media users are reacting to the story, with many saying that race may have been a factor in Nolan's death.
2: It's sad, but I have to admit that race is a part of the equation.
0: Attorney African-American Ben Crump, who's now representing the family, has called for a thorough review and an independent autopsy and examination of phone records. And finally, 50 Cent is celebrating after his Netflix series, Sean Combs, The Reckoning, picked up three Emmy nominations. The docuseries is being recognized for overall excellence, directing and editing. The In the Club rapper took to social media to highlight the moment and to push back on critics who doubted the series from day one. The project centers on Sean Diddy Combs and his legal challenges. The nominations further established 50 Cent's growing presence in television, particularly through his ongoing partnership with Netflix, as he continues to expand his role as a content creator outside of music. Stay connected and subscribe and follow BIN News to South Hour, wherever you get your podcasts. I'm Doug Davis for the Black Information Network.
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8: Home from Black News First, the Black Information Network. Even with the best efforts by police, community advocates, and parents, violent behavior continues to happen among young black people. Chicago police continue to investigate a mass shooting that left 7 people wounded on the city's west side over the holiday weekend. Correspondent Perry Williams explains.
9: The crime happened early Sunday morning. Violence interrupter Frederick Seaton says prior to the shooting, at least 300 people filled Maypole Avenue.
10: Can't control a large crowd, not with 12 guys. Even Chicago police did their best. I got to give them credit for it.
9: 28th Ward Alderman Jason Urban says he's exploring ways to hold organizers of large unsanctioned events accountable when the gatherings spiral out of control. I'm Perry Williams.
11: Well, this is a reminder to all of us to be careful about how we handle portable generators. In the mostly black Detroit area, two young girls, ages 8 and 12, have died from suspected carbon monoxide poison after a portable generator was operated inside an enclosed garage during a storm-related power outage. Police and firefighters responding to the home on the 4th of July found both children unresponsive. They tried to save them, but they were not able to. Authorities are reminding people never to use generators inside homes, garages, or other enclosed spaces, and to make sure carbon monoxide detectors are installed and working properly throughout our homes. A group of researchers are trying to reduce the high death rate from prostate cancer among black men by developing guidelines for targeted screenings. The guidelines focus on risk factors like age, family history, and African ancestry to ensure the right men get the blood test and do the tests at the right time. The initiative aims to prevent overdiagnosis and overtreatment while improving early detection and treatment outcomes for prostate cancer in predominantly black neighborhoods. The study has already shown promising results in identifying high-risk individuals and giving them timely interventions, offering hope for improved survival rates among black men with prostate cancer. Black men are more often diagnosed with prostate cancer than any other group in the entire world. Visitors are finally welcome back to the birth home of Martin Luther King Jr. The Auburn Avenue landmark in Atlanta has been closed for nearly 3 years for structural preservation, modernization, and accessibility improvements. Reporters spoke to Andrea King, wife of Martin Luther King III.
12: Prayer is that this will also be a place that people will come and rededicate themselves, be reaffirmed, recommitted, and that they will have that strength and that power that they will continue the race.
11: The MLK National Historic Park site opened to the public on the 4th of July. For more stories of interest to the black community, log on to binnews.com. You can also check us out on all social media platforms. I'm Mike Stevens on your home for Black News First, the Black Information Network.
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15: 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Starting us off this week is Maximum Pleasure Guaranteed on Apple TV. That's followed by the Yellowstone spinoff, Dutton Ranch, on Paramount Plus. The Agency on Paramount Plus takes the 8th spot. Cape Fear on Apple TV falls back to 7, with From on MGM Plus sliding back to 6. The new Harlan Coben mystery, I Will Find You, on Netflix tumbles out of the top 3 to 5. And House of the Dragon on HBO Max is in at 4. Season 3 of Silo on Apple TV debuts at 3. The final season of The Bear on FX on Hulu soars up to 2. And once again, Widow's Bay on Apple TV is on top, your number one streamed show.
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19: Civil rights pioneer Reverend Ed King is being remembered across Mississippi. King was a white minister who fought segregation in the 1960s. He died at 89.
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21: Cell phones have been an integral part of connecting our modern world. But did you know a black nuclear engineer pioneered the technology for them? Henry Thomas Sampson was born in 1934 in Jackson, Mississippi. He earned his bachelor's degree in chemical engineering from Purdue University in 1956, followed by his master's degree from UCLA in 1961 and his PhD shortly after. In 1971, Henry Sampson created the gamma electric cell. It's a device which produced long-lasting power to satellites. Sampson's innovation caught the attention of the Motorola Company, which then placed his patented technology into their telephones. This eventually led to the very first telephone calls being made using cell phones. Henry Sampson passed on June 4th, 2015. His genius and black excellence helped create the globally connected world we share today. This is Tammy Eswick for the Black Information Network.
22: 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I'm Mike Strautmanis, and my history lives here.
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23: Here's what's trending this hour. A new Wall Street Journal NORC poll suggests Americans are growing less confident in both capitalism and democracy. Fewer than half say capitalism is working well, down significantly from a decade ago. Just 12% believe democracy is working very well, and more than two-thirds of respondents say the nation is in decline, with younger Americans having the greatest levels of skepticism about the country's future and opportunities. I'm Bree Wood with what's trending.
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24: The Obama Presidential Center will play a major role in this year's WNBA All-Star festivities. The league announced the museum will host media and community events on July 24th and 25th, including All-Star Media Day and an open practice at the center's athletic facility. The move comes as the Chicago Sky's new training facility in Bedford Park remains unfinished. The WNBA All-Star Game tips off July 25th at the United Center, while the three-point contest and skills challenge are set for July 24th at Wintrust Arena. Elsewhere in sports news, Ice Cube's Big Three Basketball League is facing a proposed class action lawsuit from investors who purchased the league's NFTs. The lawsuit claims buyers were promised ownership perks, voting rights, VIP access, and a share of future team sales, but those benefits never fully materialized. Plaintiffs are seeking damages as the Big Three moves forward with plans to become the first publicly traded professional sports league in the United States. With the latest in sports, I'm Morgan Wood on the Black Information Network.
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24: J. Cole is taking hip-hop back to its print roots with the launch of the Fall Off magazine, a 144-page collector's edition released ahead of his upcoming The Fall Off World Tour. The publication celebrates the culture, history, and future of hip-hop through original reporting, photography, artwork, and conversations with artists, including Lauryn Hill, Jay-Z, Glorilla, J.I.D., and more. More than 60 writers and photographers contributed to the project, which was designed to honor the legacy of hip-hop journalism. And Kai Cenat's Streamer University is back for 2026, bringing together some familiar names from entertainment and social media. This year's class includes Queen Naija, Sky Jackson, Dream Doll, and Jeremiah Brown from Love Island Season 7, while Lizzo, T-Pain, and Duke Dennis will serve as professors and mentors. The program selected 120 students through a competitive audition process and is designed to help the next generation of creators sharpen their content, branding, and streaming skills. Streamer University continues to grow as one of the most talked about creator programs online. With the latest in entertainment at 17 and 47 minutes past each hour, I'm Bree Wood on the Black Information Network, your home for Black news first.
25: 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Today, we head to Harlem, New York, where the legendary Apollo Theater stands as a symbol of African-American culture. The Apollo Theater opened its doors in 1914 as a burlesque theater, but soon became the premier showplace for live musical entertainment. The theater became famous for Amateur Night, a weekly talent show that launched the careers of stars like Lauryn Hill and the Jackson 5. Osiris, audiences at the Apollo became known for cheering or booing performers on stage.
26: Y'all making people walk off stage tonight.
25: The slogan, "Be Good or Be Gone," became the theater's motto. Over the years, the Apollo Theater hosted many memorable events in Black music history. The Apollo Theater, a place where dreams are born, legends are made, and history is written. For the Black Information Network, I'm Kevin Brown.
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27: America at 250 at Black Perspective. A look at politics from exclusion to representation. The history of Black political participation in the United States is one of hard-won access and recurring backlash. From the surge of black office holders during Reconstruction to the post-1965 expansion of representation, each advancement has sparked hope and resistance. Voting rights for black Americans have required constitutional amendments, federal legislation, and constant vigilance, as the right to vote has been continually undermined by newly devised tactics. Political representation is not merely symbolic, but it shapes policy, language, and the boundaries of the national imagination. There are trailblazers like Shirley Chisholm, the first black woman elected to Congress and the first to see a major party presidential nomination. She was born in Brooklyn, New York in 1924 and lived to be 80 years old. She passed away on New Year's Day, 2005. Chisholm represented New York's 12th congressional district for 7 terms, 1969 to 1983. She was known throughout her career for taking a resolute stand against economic, social, and political injustices. And there was also trailblazer Barbara Jordan, born in Houston, Texas in 1936. She passed away in 1996. Her leadership and moral authority inspired the nation and demonstrated the impact of black leadership at the highest levels. Jordan was also an educator and an attorney. She was the first African-American elected to the U.S. House of Representatives and the first woman to deliver a keynote address at a Democratic National Convention. Jordan and other African-American politicians in the South were elected after the passage of the Voting Rights Act of 1965. Jordan worked hard to transform the Democratic Party from a party of segregation into a major platform for increased black political participation and representation. With recent Supreme Court decisions we've been reporting to you here on the Black Information Network, the court appears to have destroyed what little remained of the Voting Rights Act, drawing maps that dilute the political power of minority voters. Many of those who worked to dismantle the Voting Rights Act reportedly claim there is no longer a racial divide and that such an act is no longer needed and that it had done its job. On the other side, some claim that only the election of President Barack Obama amplified claims that racism is over simply because his presence drove up black voter participation. According to the NAACP, GOP redistricting continues a systemic dismantling of black voting power. Political progress has never been a straight path. It depends on the ability to organize, build coalitions, and sustain gains over time. Black political history teaches that elections are only one part of the struggle. Organizing between elections and protecting hard-won rights are just as important. We celebrate 250 years of our history with the ballot, once denied outright, remaining one of the most fiercely contested tools of democracy. I'm Mike Island, looking back on the black perspective of America 250 on the Black Information Network.
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31: 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There is also the risk of property damage or difficult guests. Experts say success depends on location, preparation, and realistic expectations. For some, Airbnb is a lucrative investment. For others, it's more work than reward. Money news at 24 and 54 minutes past each hour. I'm Nicole Deal on your home for Black News First, the Black Information Network.
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6: 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A Black family is suing the city of Los Angeles after an LAPD officer shot and killed a pet dog in Chinoga Park. The family is seeking damages for what it calls an undue use of force.
8: And then they saw Jameson and they're like, put the dog away, put your dog back, put your dog. I was like, okay, yeah, no problem. And then next thing I know, Jameson's lying on the ground. Jameson wasn't baring teeth. He wasn't growling. He wasn't aggressive. He wasn't barking. He was just moving towards the officer.
6: The shooting happened June 13th after officers responded to reports of a screaming woman inside an apartment. Marie Marseille, a nurse originally from New York, was screaming in excitement after the Knicks won the NBA championship. Jameson, a 100-pound shaggy golden Saint Berdoodle, was shot after running out of Marseille's apartment. An appeals court has struck down a Florida state law that would restrict teaching progressive ideas in a college classroom. The Stop Woke Act was signed into law by Republican Governor Ron DeSantis in 2022 and restricts teaching ideas on race, gender, and other topics in public schools. The law remains in effect for Florida grade schools, but part of the law related to colleges was struck down Tuesday. And another round of admission tickets to the Obama Presidential Center are up for grabs. The Obama Foundation said it expects high interest and potential ticket holders may experience a wait while purchasing. Consumers will be able to buy up to 9 tickets that range in price from $15 to $30. Obama Foundation CEO Valerie Jarrett says she hopes the Obama Presidential Center will be inspiring.
16: What we hope is that they won't just learn about his presidency and the people upon whose shoulders he and Michelle Obama stand. But importantly, they'll leave inspired to do a little something different in their own lives.
6: The tickets will offer admission to the Obama Center in the fall through January 3rd. They're available at Obama.org. The Obama Foundation is a nonprofit collaborator of the Black Information Network. I'm Misty Jordan on your home for Black News First, the Black Information Network. Now, here's your Washington Roundup.
17: President Trump says Ukraine will be given permission to manufacture Patriot missiles, an important tool in defending against Russian ballistic missile attacks.
18: A little birdie told me this about the fact that we'll give them the right to make Patriots. We'll show them how to do it. It's very complex, actually, but it's you'll figure out the complexity quickly.
17: The president made the announcement at the NATO summit in Turkey, speaking alongside Ukrainian President Volodymyr Zelensky. Trump added that he had not informed the manufacturer, but that he's pretty sure they'll be thrilled. Trump said he likes Patriot missiles because they are a defensive weapon. He then told reporters this way Zelensky can't complain that the U.S. isn't giving them enough. Trump also said he'll be speaking with Russian President Vladimir Putin, adding that there's pressure on Russia to end the conflict with Ukraine. And that's your Washington Roundup. I'm Mike Moore on your home for 24/7 News, the Black Information Network.
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7: This is Esther Dillard with another spotlight on Black excellence. Tyler Perry is one of the most successful figures in the entertainment industry. Born in New Orleans, Louisiana in 1969, Emmett Perry Jr. endured a difficult childhood marked by poverty and abuse. After changing his name and moving to Atlanta in 1992, Tyler Perry began writing and producing stage plays that became highly successful.
19: All you gotta do is take an R&B song, put Jesus in it, and it's a gospel song.
7: What? It was also during that time that he created his signature character, the iconic Mabel Medea Simmons.
20: Yea, though she walked in the valley with the shadow of Little Red Riding Hood and the Three Bears.
7: With an estimated net worth of over $1 billion, Tyler Perry is also a generous philanthropist, having donated millions to such causes as education, civil rights, and disaster relief, and another shining example of Black excellence. I'm Esther Dillard on the Black Information Network.
21: I'm Bree Wood with BIN News Now. Vice President J.D. Vance took aim at Democrats during a speech in Wisconsin.
22: The Democrats have thrown their lot in with the people who want to abolish the police, who want to open the border, and want to give your money to fraudsters instead of moms who need it.
21: Vance highlighted the Trump administration's efforts to combat health care fraud while criticizing Democratic leaders. President Trump is touting overall job growth as Black unemployment remains above the national average. New federal data shows Black unemployment at 6.6% in June compared to 4.2% nationwide. Critics say more must be done to close the employment gap. And FIFA has opened an investigation into an alleged racist incident involving streamer IShowSpeed during the World Cup. The probe follows claims a fan made discriminatory remarks during the Argentina-Cape Verde match. FIFA says it is reviewing the incident. Get BIN News Now on demand 24/7 on the iHeartRadio app.
23: I'm Vanessa Tyler on the Black Information Network, your home for Black news first. Black people and cancer. We think breast, lung, and prostate for men, but we should talk about blood, as in multiple myeloma. Joining me is Dr. Joseph McHale. He is the director of myeloma research at the Honor Health Research Institute, and he is also the medical advisor at the International Myeloma Foundation. Dr. McHale, welcome.
24: Thank you so much for having me.
23: For those who have not heard, this could be eye-opening. Multiple myeloma impacts Blacks at twice the rate and hits Black people earlier in life.
24: But perhaps more striking is the double mortality that we see. What I mean by that is that a Black man or a Black woman diagnosed with myeloma today is expected to live half as long as a same-aged white man or white woman. One of the challenges of myeloma is detecting the disease early. It doesn't have a single hallmark symptom like many other cancers that can make it easier to diagnose. In fact, the average patient, independent of race or ethnicity, takes 3 visits to their primary care provider and typically 3 to 6 months for the diagnosis to be made. Sadly, it's even longer within the Black and Latino population, where that can be extended an additional 3 to 6 months.
23: Does it run in families?
24: Generally speaking, it is not a familial disease. However, we do know that there are many families that do have more than one individual with multiple myeloma.
23: And how can listeners learn more? And what should we discuss with our doctors?
24: I think knowing about myeloma in general, what it is, this is a cancer of the blood, as we think of it, or of the factory of our blood that we call the bone marrow. There's a particular cell that lives there called the plasma cell. Sadly, myeloma is a cancer of those plasma cells, where they grow out of control. And now, instead of making good antibodies that can support our health, they actually make bad antibodies that can attack the kidneys and attack the bones. However, there

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fourth album, he was accepting submissions of songs. Enter Brother Number Two. Brother Number Two submits a song for Brother Number One's album, but Brother Number One says, uh-uh, that's trash. So Brother

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3: I'm Mike Stevens on your home for Black News First, the Black Information Network. An arrest has been made as Northwest Indiana authorities investigate a deadly shooting that killed a black 10-year-old Chicago boy. Black crime victim advocate Andrew Holmes says Montana Weathers was shot early Sunday when a person in a car pulled the trigger.
4: A relative pushed a little 10-year-old out of the way, not knowing that when they get up and turn around, that he had been struck by gunfire.
3: A 50-year-old man was also wounded, and he remains hospitalized. A witness says the suspect was arguing with his girlfriend at the time of the shootings. The family of a black man who was shot and killed by National Guard troops in downtown Memphis is demanding the release of any video of the incident. Black Tennessee State Representative Justin Pearson says he plans to find a way to hold all those involved in the incident responsible.
5: So that this young person's life is not in vain, but also that his family gets answers to the questions that I know they have about what has happened.
3: He made the comments in a video posted on Instagram. Two guard members reportedly opened fire on 20-year-old Tyron Johnson early Sunday after they say he turned in their direction with a gun during a foot pursuit.
5: It should not be normalized that the American U.S. military is killing American citizens on U.S. soil. This is not okay, and we cannot normalize it.
3: The Tennessee Bureau of Investigation is leading the probe into what happened. In mostly black metro Detroit, just about everybody has their power back on now after severe storms and extreme heat swept through the area over the holiday weekend. Strong storms Friday night brought wind gusts up to 70 miles per hour, knocking down trees and power lines and leaving hundreds of customers in the dark. At one point, about 80,000 customers were without electricity, and several traffic signals were out across the region. DTE says crews had been working around the clock to restore service. Other black communities in the Midwest and the southern part of the United States and on the East Coast also had trouble during that storm. And a new Portsmouth, Virginia museum will honor black women whose inventions and ideas changed history. The Museum of Black Women Innovators will feature 250 women in honor of America's 250th birthday. Founders say many people don't know about trailblazers like Mary Beatrice Davison Kenner, who helped change menstrual hygiene, or Marion Croak, who holds more than 200 patents. Virginia state lawmakers earmarked $1 million for the museum, with a grand opening expected sometime next year. For more stories of interest to the black community, log on to BINnews.com. 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
4: I'm not too happy about being 39 years old and in prison, losing everything. 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
5: What's scary about parole?
6: Coming back here.
1: I set out to tell a story about a system.
6: Are they out there just waiting for me to hang myself? Are they there to help me?
1: What I got was a lot more than I bargained for.
5: Chris is calling an ambulance. 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
1: This is a story about life after prison. 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
6: If I can stay focused on my goals, I'll be good.
1: When in fact, he has no idea what he's up against.
5: You fell backward. And you went stiff.
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13: 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Every headline you hear from us starts with one question. How does this affect our community? We don't just report what's happening. We explain what it means for Black families, Black businesses, and Black futures. From city halls to Capitol Hill, if it matters to you, it matters to us. Because the Black experience is not a sidebar. 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Stay informed, stay connected, turn us on, and turn up the truth. 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
14: The opinions, beliefs, and viewpoints expressed in this commentary are those of the author and do not necessarily represent those of BIN and its founding partners and employees.
15: I'm James T. Harris, and I have something to say. The fireworks are over. The flags are coming down. America has officially celebrated 250 years of independence. Now the celebration gives way to something more important, taking stock of who we are. A new Gallup poll found that pride in America has fallen to the lowest level ever recorded. At the same time, Republicans remain far more likely than Democrats to say they're proud to be Americans. That's a remarkable reversal. The people who are constantly accused of being a threat to this country are the ones most willing to stand up and say they love it. Somewhere along the way, patriotism became political. Loving America became something you had to apologize for. Instead of teaching gratitude, we've taught grievance. Instead of encouraging people to build, own, achieve, and contribute, we've encouraged too many people to believe America owes them something simply because they exist. That's not the American spirit. The founders didn't sign the Declaration of Independence because they thought this nation would be flawless. They signed it because they believed liberty was worth risking everything for. They believed free people could build strong families, own property, start businesses, worship God freely, and create opportunities that had never existed before. That's still the promise of America. Real patriotism doesn't ignore our mistakes. It refuses to let those mistakes define us. It recognizes that no nation has done more to expand freedom, create opportunity, and lift millions of people from poverty than the United States of America. Our 250th birthday is behind us. The next chapter starts now. The future of this country won't be decided by people who spend their lives condemning America. It will be written by Americans willing to build it, defend it, and lead. Leave it stronger than they found it. I'm James T. Harris for the Black Information Network.
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3: Here's what's trending this hour. Hamas says it is prepared to transfer governance of the Gaza Strip to a U.S.-backed interim administration, potentially marking a major shift in the territory's leadership after two decades of Hamas rule. The announcement comes amid ongoing efforts to stabilize Gaza following the war with Israel. However, Hamas stopped short of agreeing to disarm, a key demand of both the United States and Israel, as negotiations over the region's future continue. I'm Bree Wood with What's Trending.
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9: Some important pieces of HBCU history are getting a new life. Getty Images is partnering with historically black colleges and universities to preserve and digitize rare photos, documents, and archives that have been stored away for generations. The Getty Images HBCU Photo Archives Grant Program is helping schools like Jackson State University and Alcorn State University bring their stories to a global audience while allowing the institutions to maintain ownership of their historic collections. The project has uncovered images documenting campus life, civil rights history, athletics, and influential figures connected to HBCUs. Officials say the goal is not only to protect these memories, but to make sure future generations can see the impact and legacy of these institutions. With the latest in HBCU news, I'm Morgan Wood on the Black Information Network, BINnews.com, your home for Black news first.
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2: Raven Simone is giving fans a dose of nostalgia, confirming that a new Cheetah Girls movie is officially in the works. The actress reveals she's developing a project called The Cheetah Girls Next Gen, bringing one of Disney Channel's most beloved franchises back into the spotlight. While no plot details have been released, the news is already generating excitement among fans who grew up with the original films. The original Cheetah Girls debuted back in 2003 and became a cultural favorite. Original cast member Adrienne Bailon-Houghton is also rumored to be making a return. And in more entertainment news, 50 Cent is celebrating a major win after his Netflix documentary Sean Combs' The Reckoning earned 3 Emmy nominations, including Outstanding Documentary or Nonfiction Series. The 4-part project, which explores the rise and controversy surrounding Sean Diddy Combs, premiered in December 2025 and quickly became a huge success, drawing millions of viewers worldwide. The documentary sparked conversation across the music industry and featured interviews with former Bad Boy associates, artists, and accusers. With the latest in entertainment at 17 and 47 minutes past each hour, I'm Bree Wood on the Black Information Network, your home for Black News First.
3: On December 9th, 1946 in Philadelphia, Howard Stanley Frankie Beverly was born. In 1970, he would form the group Raw Soul, which later was renamed Maze. Under the mentorship of Marvin Gaye, Frankie Beverly and Maze would go on to give us 9 gold albums. Frankie Beverly and Maze's live experience was more like a party than a concert. Dressed in his signature all white, crowds would stand at their feet and sing to the top of their lungs.
4: Ooh, and pain. I like sunshine and rain.
3: Sadly, on September 10th, 2024, Frankie Beverly left us with hits for lifetimes to come. I'm Bill Black for the Black Information Network.
5: I'm gonna make sure I'm your girl before I let go. Yeah.
6: Mike Moore on your home for 24/7 news, the Black Information Network. We begin in Illinois. A hearing to determine if the former Sangamon County, Illinois Sheriff's deputy convicted of killing a black woman, Sonia Massey, will be released from prison early will be closed to the public. Sean Grayson is set to appear before the Illinois Prisoner Review Board on July 31st. The board decided that the hearing will be closed. Grayson was sentenced to 20 years in prison in January after he was found guilty last October of second-degree murder. Authorities say the former deputy shot and killed the unarmed woman in July of 2024 after she called 911 over a potential intruder at her Springfield home. He's pushing for early release under the Joe Coleman Medical Release Act. And our next story is also out of Illinois. Chicago Mayor Brandon Johnson is warning City Hall about a possible budget shortfall this year. The city's black mayor says a mid-year budget report shows alternative revenues that were part of a city council-backed 2026 alternative budget have fallen more than $130 million short of projections.
7: Last December, we warned that some of those revenue sources would not perform as the caucus members or city council members that were more aligned with the interests of corporations. Now, halfway through the year, we are seeing those warnings come to fruition.
6: The mayor's report says the city is $32 million under budget on revenues through the first half of the year. Last December, Johnson chose not to sign the 2026 budget after the council rejected his corporate head tax. And we've learned attorneys representing Carmelo Anthony have filed 2 legal motions in an attempt to overturn his murder conviction in the stabbing death of Austin Metcalf.
8: The motions include a request for the judge to be removed from presiding over post-trial proceedings and a motion for a new trial based on constitutional and legal challenges. Anthony was sentenced to 35 years in prison following a trial that sparked protests and racial tensions. Civil rights and criminal defense attorneys are representing Anthony pro bono in his appeals, raising concerns about the fairness of the trial, including the lack of black jurors. I'm Morgan Wood on the Black Information Network, your home for Black News First.
6: In Detroit, Michigan, a 5-year-old boy is hospitalized after being shot in the arm while riding his bicycle outside of his home on Detroit's west side. Black Police Chief Todd Bettison says they've identified a person of interest who is a 15 or 16-year-old known to frequent the area.
9: His father was supervising, and the father heard approximately 3 gunshots, and his child fell from his bicycle.
6: The boy is expected to recover. Bettison says they don't believe that he was the target. And finally, Jason Ralph, a black firefighter in training with the New York City Fire Department, surprised his girlfriend, Daisier Moore, with a proposal during a routine rescue drill at the department's Family Day event. Ralph, wearing his firefighter gear, climbed down a building to reach Moore, who believed that she was part of a mock rescue demonstration. I'm Mike Moore on your home for 24/7 News, the Black Information Network.
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8: I'm Misty Jordan on your home for 24/7 News, the Black Information Network. A black mother and her lawyers are suing Suffolk County in New York following the death of her daughter. Portia Duncan is suing the county and Bayport Blue Point Schools for $250 million. She claims her 7-year-old daughter was tortured and killed by her legal guardian.
15: The only day that goes by that I don't cry, that I don't think about my daughter, that I don't fault myself.
8: Duncan says her own drug abuse caused her daughter to be placed in foster care last year in January. Her daughter, Jordan, died 11 months later. Emily Kelly, Jordan's court-appointed guardian and the fiance of Jordan's incarcerated father, has been charged with murder. Police believe an 18-year-old shot himself during an attempted robbery in Dayton, Ohio. Police responded to a call from a 44-year-old man who said two people were attempting to steal his vehicle. The man told officials he confronted the accused robbers inside his car when one pulled out a gun and tried to shoot him, but accidentally shot himself. The suspects then drove themselves to a nearby hospital. And former talk show host Montel Williams sat down with Maury Povich recently and discussed Kamala Harris's presidential run in 2024. Williams dated the former vice president in 2001. He said he's not surprised she didn't win, even though he thinks she would have made a good president.
16: One of the smartest people I think I've ever met in my life. And think that, you know, could she have done a good job? Without a doubt. But I think circumstances and timing were all bad. anybody out there who thinks that America is going to elect a woman in the next 4 or 5 years, you are crazy. Care what woman it is. I'm just going to say that. I don't think America's ready for that.
14: Harris became the Democratic nominee after former President Joe Biden ended his reelection campaign. Harris had 107 days to run a general election campaign. President Trump campaigned for 2 years before Election Day. Harris has not ruled out another presidential run. Follow us on Facebook, Instagram, and TikTok at Black Information Network and on Blue Sky at Black InfoNet. I'm Misty Jordan on your home for Black News First, the Black Information Network. 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
8: Alcohol and smoking are now being linked to another major health concern for women, an increased risk of irregular heartbeats and breast cancer. For years, experts have warned that drinking alcohol and smoking can raise a woman's risk of developing breast cancer. Now, the American Heart Association says those same habits may also increase the risk of atrial fibrillation, a condition that causes an irregular heartbeat and can lead to serious problems like stroke. This matters for Black women who face higher rates of heart disease and are more likely to die from heart-related conditions. Black women are also more likely to be diagnosed with aggressive forms of breast cancer. A global study found women 55 and older face the highest risk, especially in the U.S. Doctors say cutting back on alcohol, avoiding smoking, and getting regular screenings can help. That's your Healthy Minutes. I'm Morgan Wood on the Black Information Network, BINnews.com, your home for Black News First.
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17: You know, I have to say I'm a little bit of an old school at heart. Like, I just can't help it. I really, really like listening to old school music. It makes me feel good. But let's see. All my God kids love Taylor Swift so much. Like, you have to hear the way that they sing this song. They're like, you have to listen, Gma, to the song. And look, and can I buy it? And can I get it? So it's definitely some Taylor Swift happening around me going on. And she's super cool. I also really appreciate the way that she writes music and plays music and everything. So she's dope. I like A$AP Rocky. I like A$AP Ferg, too. So, yeah, there's a lot of things I'm into.
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6: BIN News this hour. I'm Doug Davis. Coming up, another Black man has been shot and killed in Memphis by Trump's federal task force agents. Plus, Jasmine Crockett throws more shade at Texas Senate Democratic nominee James Tallarico. And JetBlue could be the next affordable air carrier to fill the gap left behind after Spirit Airlines shut down. But first, here's BIN News now.
2: The U.S. and Iran are exchanging new attacks as tensions continue to rise.
18: They want to make a deal so badly. I just don't know if they're worthy of making a deal. I don't know that they're going to honor the deal.
2: President Trump says the ceasefire is effectively over, and after a new round of U.S. strikes, he expressed frustration with ongoing negotiations while leaving the door open for future talks. Chicago's budget battle is heating up. Black Mayor Brandon Johnson says the city faces a $130 million shortfall because expected revenue measures fell short, while some aldermen argue the administration failed to properly collect those funds. And a former University of Michigan employee is suing the school over records related to an investigation involving Black former football coach Sharon Moore. Paige Shever is seeking the release of university records tied to their relationship and also claims her privacy rights were violated when employees allegedly accessed her medical records. Get BIN News now on demand 24/7 on the iHeartRadio app. Here's Doug Davis.
6: All right. Thanks and happy Thursday. Well, a second deadly shooting took place in Memphis by members of the Memphis Safe Task Force. According to the U.S. Marshals Service, the man pointed a handgun at agents when they entered a hotel while attempting to serve him with a felony drug warrant and warned the man several times to drop his weapon before shots were fired. The Tennessee Bureau of Investigation is now leading the inquiry.
19: I think once the investigation is taking place and the details come out, then we'll know exactly what happened.
6: That's a Black resident speaking to Fox News. News Memphis. Just days earlier, 20-year-old African-American Tyron Johnson was shot and killed during a separate encounter involving the task force. Officials say he was armed, but the family is requesting more evidence, including body cam footage. So how do folks in Memphis feel about the task force's intent to quell some crime?
19: Been here all my life. There has been some positive feedbacks with the task force coming to Memphis. So I'm positive about it. I think we can see some positive results.
6: In total, investigators are reviewing 8 incidents involving
20: involving the Memphis Safe Task Force, including four that were killed. Meanwhile, after a tough primary loss, Texas Congressman African-American Jasmine Crockett announces she will not be supporting her former opponent and Democratic nominee for the U.S. Senate, James Tallarico. She said this while speaking at the Global Black Economic Forum.
21: For me, I am going to be working everywhere. The best thing that I can do for James Tallarico isn't me standing on a stage with him. It is the fact that I endorse five candidates in the runoff who all happen to be black men in the state of Texas, and every single one of them won, and they're going on to November, meaning that they will pull out more black people to vote.
20: She also raised concerns about the primary, saying that she lost the race because she's black. Crockett built strong support among black voters, and the black turnout could be key this November. And finally, black air travelers looking to save a buck, listen up. In the wake of Spirit Airlines shutdown, JetBlue is moving to capture its former routes and customer base. The airline is increasing its presence in South Florida, particularly at Fort Lauderdale-Hollywood International Airport, where Spirit once operated its largest hub. CEO Joanna Garrity tells NBC6 Miami.
22: This is a generational opportunity for us.
20: Garrity says the airline has expanded to roughly 130 daily departures, with plans to grow even more and to attract former Spirit customers.
22: When you compare that to where we were last year, we were at about 70 flights, so almost double where we were last year.
20: The airline is offering status matches to Spirit's frequent flyers. This follows a failed attempt by JetBlue to purchase Spirit Airlines, but that deal was blocked by President Trump's federal regulators.
22: You know, unfortunately, that decision, you know, has sort of led to a situation where there's a lot of people who don't have jobs, and, you know, the people of South Florida now have one less airline.
20: So for families, particularly black families who rely on budget carriers, this is a big win. Stay connected and subscribe and follow BIN News this hour wherever you get your podcasts. 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
28: I'm Mike Stevens on your home from Black News First, the Black Information Network. Even with the best efforts by police, community advocates, and parents, violent behavior continues to happen among young black people. Chicago police continue to investigate a mass shooting that left seven people wounded on the city's west side over the holiday weekend. Correspondent Perry Williams explains.
29: The crime happened early Sunday morning. Violence interrupter Frederick Seaton says prior to the shooting, at least 300 people filled Maypole Avenue.
30: Can't control a large crowd, not with 12 guys. Even Chicago police did their best. I got to give them credit for it.
29: 28th Ward Alderman Jason Urban says he's exploring ways to hold organizers of large unsanctioned events accountable when the gatherings spiral out of control. I'm Perry Williams.
28: Well, this is a reminder to all of us to be careful about how we handle portable generators. In the mostly black Detroit area, two young girls, ages 8 and 12, have died from suspected carbon monoxide poison after a portable generator was operated inside an enclosed garage during a storm-related power outage. Police and firefighters responding to the home on the 4th of July found both children unresponsive. They tried to save them, but they were not able to. Authorities are reminding people never to use generators inside homes, garages, or other enclosed spaces, and to make sure carbon monoxide detectors are installed and working properly throughout our homes. A group of researchers are trying to reduce the high death rate from prostate cancer among Black men by developing guidelines for targeted screenings. The guidelines focus on risk factors like age, family history, and African ancestry to ensure the right men get the blood test and do the tests at the right time. The initiative aims to prevent overdiagnosis and overtreatment while improving early detection and treatment outcomes for prostate cancer in predominantly Black neighborhoods. The study has already shown promising results in identifying high-risk individuals and giving them timely interventions, offering hope for improved survival rates among Black men with prostate cancer. Black men are more often diagnosed with prostate cancer than any other group in the entire world. Visitors are finally welcome back to the birth home of Martin Luther King Jr. The Auburn Avenue landmark in Atlanta has been closed for nearly 3 years for structural preservation, modernization, and accessibility improvements. Reporters spoke to Andrea King, wife of Martin Luther King III.
3: Prayer is that this will also be a place that people will come and rededicate themselves, be reaffirmed, recommitted, and that they will have that strength and that power that they will continue the race.
28: The MLK National Historic Park site opened to the public on the 4th of July. For more stories of interest to the Black community, log on to binnews.com. You can also check us out on all social media platforms. I'm Mike Stevens on your home for Black News First, the Black Information Network.
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0: The latest round of talks between the U.S. and Iran have ended with no major development.
11: To around the corner.
28: Detroit is expanding its Occupy the Summer initiative to reach even more young Black people to provide free programs across the city.
1: This is BIN.
2: Colorado's Black Democrat Mela Kiro defeated a veteran Democratic challenger and is among a growing number of Democrats pushing for institutional change within the party.
11: Black news first.
6: The opinions, beliefs, and viewpoints expressed in this commentary are those of the author and do not necessarily represent those of BIN and its founding partners and employees. Now it's time to bring the funk with Roland S. Martin.
8: The family of Nolan Wells, the 18-year-old Black man who was found dead when his three white friends left him on an island in Mississippi, that family has hired Ben Crump as their attorney. And there are people who consistently blast Crump and lawyers like Harry Daniels and others, saying, oh, these folks, they never win. They never win. And I've had to explain this numerous times on Roland Martin Unfiltered and trying to get people to understand the role that they play. First of all, when someone is killed by the police, if they are beaten, and any of these cases where Crump or Harry Daniels or Daryl Washington, Lee Merritt, or others are hired, those individuals are not prosecutors, meaning they cannot prosecute the individuals involved. Their job is to represent the interest of the family. Their job is to generate media attention on these cases. Their job is to actually negotiate settlements. Very few of these cases end up in civil trials. So, but they do file civil lawsuits. And so people need to understand that. This notion that they don't win cases, they can't try cases. Only district attorneys can take a case and go to the grand jury and secure an indictment and take it to trial in order to secure a conviction. And so people need to understand the value of these lawyers, because for the most part, the most families can get is going to be a settlement, and you need somebody who understands how to get those settlements. I'm Roland Martin on the Black Information Network.
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14: Here's what's trending this hour. A new Wall Street Journal NORC poll suggests Americans are growing less confident in both capitalism and democracy. Fewer than half say capitalism is working well, down significantly from a decade ago. Just 12% believe democracy is working very well, and more than two-thirds of respondents say the nation is in decline, with younger Americans having the greatest levels of skepticism about the country's future and opportunities. I'm Bree Wood with What's Trending.
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15: The Obama Presidential Center will play a major role in this year's WNBA All-Star festivities. The league announced the museum will host media and community events on July 24th and 25th, including All-Star Media Day and an open practice at the center's athletic facility. The move comes as the Chicago Sky's new training facility in Bedford Park remains unfinished. The WNBA All-Star Game tips off July 25th at the United Center, while the three-point contest and skills challenge are set for July 24th at Wintrust Arena. Elsewhere in sports news, Ice Cube's Big Three Basketball League is facing a proposed class action lawsuit from investors who purchased the league's NFTs. The lawsuit claims buyers were promised ownership perks, voting rights, VIP access, and a share of future team sales, but those benefits never fully materialized. Plaintiffs are seeking damages as the Big Three moves forward with plans to become the first publicly traded professional sports league in the United States. With the latest in sports, I'm Morgan Wood on the Black Information Network.
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15: Legendary rap group Bone Thugs and Harmony officially have their star on the Hollywood Walk of Fame. The legendary Cleveland rap group was honored Wednesday, celebrating a career that helped shape hip-hop with their unique blend of rapid-fire flows and melodic harmonies. In a statement ahead of the ceremony, the group said, "The honor belongs not just to them, but to their families, their city, their fans, and to everyone who supported them from the beginning." Elsewhere in entertainment, black talent is making a strong showing in this year's Emmy nominations. Actress Quinta Brunson earned another nod for Abbott Elementary, while Ayo Edebiri was recognized for The Bear. Sterling K. Brown picked up a nomination for Paradise, while Zendaya earned another Emmy nod for Euphoria. Janelle James, Jessica Williams, and Jeffrey Wright were also recognized with nominations, highlighting another year for black performers across comedy, drama, and television. With the latest in entertainment, I'm Morgan Wood on the Black Information Network, BINnews.com, your home for black news first.
20: They told us to vote, and we did, so why are they still trying to take it? At the Black Information Network, we shine a light on voter suppression, old tactics in new forms, polling locations shut down with no warning, registration deadlines shortened, ballot boxes removed, mail-in boxes challenged on purpose in public and with precision. And yet we still show up. We talk to grandmothers who vote by bus, by mail, by any means, to college students driving across counties to find their precinct, to pastors who remind their congregation every Sunday, freedom is a ballot. We also follow lawsuits that protect the vote. We cover the bills that chip away at access quietly, quickly, and with devastating impact. We name the states, the counties, and the lawmakers behind them. Because the fight to vote isn't just about elections, it's about power. And it's not just about us, it's for everyone coming next. With Black News First, this is Mike Island on the Black Information Network.
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21: I'm Bree Wood on the Black Information Network, looking at another aspect of America at 250, a black perspective. As America approaches 250 years, we're often invited to celebrate the ideals that shaped this nation: freedom, liberty, and justice. But to truly understand the founding era, we have to hold two truths at the same time, because while liberty was being declared, labor was being demanded. In 1776, the words, "All men are created equal," rang out as a promise to the world, a bold vision, a revolutionary idea. But for enslaved Africans and their descendants, those words did not signal freedom. They marked a contradiction. At the very moment this nation was fighting for independence, nearly one in five people living in the colonies was enslaved. Their labor helped build the foundations of this country, economically, physically, and politically. From the tobacco fields of Virginia to the rice plantations of South Carolina to the cities where enslaved hands constructed roads and buildings, black people were not just present in the founding era, they were essential to it. And yet they were denied the very liberty being demanded from a king. Some did not wait for freedom to be granted. They claimed it. Enslaved men and women escaped. They resisted. They petitioned. They even fought in the Revolutionary War, on both sides, seeking a freedom this new nation had not yet decided to give them. Names like Crispus Attucks, the first to fall in the Boston Massacre, remind us that black Americans were part of this story from the very beginning, not on the margins, but in the moment. Still, when the Constitution was written, compromises were made. compromises that counted the enslaved as three-fifths of a person for representation, but not humanity. Compromises that protected slavery instead of ending it. So yes, America was founded on the ideals of freedom, but it was also built on systems that contradicted those ideals. And this truth is not meant to divide us. It's meant to deepen our understanding, because the story of America at 250 is not just about where we began. It's about who pushed this nation to become better than it was. Black Americans, through resistance, resilience, and relentless hope, forced the meaning of liberty to expand from something promised to a few to something demanded for all. Black voices have always challenged the hypocrisy at the nation's core. Both enslaved and free African Americans petitioned the colonial and early American governments, sued for their freedom in courts, preached in churches, and organized in communities. Their argument was straightforward and profound. If freedom is a natural right, then the existence of slavery is not just a tragic flaw, but a fundamental illegitimacy. This moral challenge, articulated by known figures and countless unnamed individuals, built across generations. Their courage and clarity forced America to confront its contradictions, even when the nation was not ready to listen. Their advocacy would become the moral engine of future struggles for justice and equality. The founding era wasn't just a beginning, it was a test of whether a nation built on freedom would one day live up to it. And 250 years later, we are still answering that question. I'm Bree Wood, looking back on the Black perspective of America 250 on the Black Information Network.
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5: 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A deeply disturbing crime rocks the small town of Piketon, Ohio.
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29: 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Operators also enjoy the flexibility of choosing when to list their property and can diversify income. 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Income can be unpredictable, and local regulations may put restrictions on short-term rentals. There is also the risk of property damage or difficult guest. Experts say success depends on location, preparation, and realistic expectations. For some, Airbnb is a lucrative investment. 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Money news at 24 and 54 minutes past each hour. I'm Nicole Deal on your home for Black News First, the Black Information Network.
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9: I'm Misty Jordan on your home for 24/7 News, the Black Information Network. A black family is suing the city of Los Angeles after an LAPD officer shot and killed a pet dog
0: in Chinoga Park. The family is seeking damages for what it calls an undue use of force.
2: And then they saw Jameson and they're like, put the dog away, put your dog back, put your dog. I was like, okay, yeah, no problem. And then next thing I know, Jameson's lying on the ground. Jameson wasn't baring teeth. He wasn't growling. He wasn't aggressive. He wasn't barking. He was just moving towards the officer.
0: The shooting happened June 13th after officers responded to reports of a screaming woman inside an apartment. Marie Marseille, a nurse originally from New York, was screaming in excitement after the Knicks won the NBA championship. Jameson, a 100-pound shaggy golden Saint Berdoodle, was shot after running out of Marseille's apartment. An appeals court has struck down a Florida state law that would restrict teaching progressive ideas in a college classroom. The Stop Woke Act was signed into law by Republican Governor Ron DeSantis in 2022 and restricts teaching ideas on race, gender, and other topics in public schools. The law remains in effect for Florida grade schools, but part of the law related to colleges was struck down Tuesday. And another round of admission tickets to the Obama Presidential Center are up for grabs. The Obama Foundation said it expects high interest and potential ticket holders may experience a wait while purchasing. Consumers will be able to buy up to 9 tickets that range in price from $15 to $30. Obama Foundation CEO Valerie Jarrett says she hopes the Obama Presidential Center will be inspiring.
6: What we hope is that they won't just learn about his presidency and the people upon whose shoulders he and Michelle Obama stand. But importantly, they'll leave inspired to do a little something different in their own lives.
0: The tickets will offer admission to the Obama Center in the fall through January 3rd. They're available at Obama.org. The Obama Foundation is a nonprofit collaborator of the Black Information Network. I'm Misty Jordan on your home for Black News First, the Black Information Network. 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
8: President Trump is overseas for the NATO summit where defense spending, Ukraine, and rising global tensions are taking center stage. Trump is pushing NATO allies to increase their military spending while the alliance is also discussing more support for Ukraine, including additional air defense systems. Meanwhile, Trump is warning that a recent ceasefire with Iran is no longer holding, raising new concerns about a possible escalation in the Middle East. This comes as Trump is reigniting tensions with some NATO allies, criticizing countries over defense commitments and questioning America's role in global partnerships. The president says his approach puts America first, but critics say his moves could create more uncertainty around U.S. alliances and foreign policy. As Trump meets with world leaders, the question remains how these decisions will impact America from national security to the economy. That's your Washington Roundup. I'm Morgan Wood on the Black Information Network.
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0: Perez had a major crush on her, and she was already seeing someone, so she felt it was best if she declined the record.
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0: I'm Bill Black with another Bet You Didn't Know Music Fact on the Black Information Network.
2: I'm Bree Wood with BIN News Now. Vice President J.D. Vance took aim at Democrats during a speech in Wisconsin.
3: The Democrats have thrown their lot in with the people who want to abolish the police, who want to open the border, and want to give your money to fraudsters instead of moms who need it.
2: Vance highlighted the Trump administration's efforts to combat health care fraud while criticizing Democratic leaders. President Trump is touting overall job growth as black unemployment remains above the national average. New federal data shows black unemployment at 6.6% in June compared to 4.2% nationwide. Critics say more must be done to close the employment gap. And FIFA has opened an investigation into an alleged racist incident involving streamer Aisho Speed during the World Cup. The probe follows claims a fan made discriminatory remarks during the Argentina-Cape Verde match. FIFA says it is reviewing the incident. Get BIN News Now on demand 24/7 on the iHeartRadio app.
4: I'm Kevin Brown on your home for 24/7 News, the Black Information Network. The U.S. Supreme Court is allowing Texas to enforce a new law that requires cell phone app stores to verify users' ages. Backers say it meets the needs of most families.
5: Parents in Texas are pleading for more tools to protect their children online.
4: David Dunmoyer of the Texas Public Policy Foundation expects other states to follow suit, even though a lawsuit is working its way through the courts. Civil rights groups argue the restrictions are unconstitutional. There's a hearing set for August before the conservative Fifth Circuit Court of Appeals. The Aspen Acres fire is still producing thick smoke over southern Colorado as it continues to burn. The fire has burned 96,000 acres, and it is 16% contained. Fire Operations Chief Zach Fleming says crews are making progress in select areas.
6: Active all day. So the firefighters are in there mopping up around structures, securing the line, and spending quite a bit of time and energy in that area.
4: Fire crews say they've encountered less than favorable conditions on the northern end of the fire, which is inching closer to the Fremont County line. Wind shifts are already happening, and thunderstorms in the forecast could bring much-needed but also unpredictable winds. A federal judge has blocked the U.S. Department of Justice subpoena seeking personal information of Fulton County election workers involved in the 2020 election. The subpoena requested names, addresses, phone numbers, and more for thousands of workers. The ruling comes as the FBI plans to review seized election documents in Fulton County. Judge William Ray called the subpoena staggering and unreasonable, agreeing with Fulton County that it was an arbitrary fishing expedition. Ray also noted that the statute of limitations for charges related to the 2020 election have expired. Texas Attorney General Ken Paxton appears to have voted in six elections in the past 2 years using an address where he did not live, despite his office's warnings against misrepresenting residents on election records. Paxton announced a tip line for reporting voter fraud 2 weeks before this year's primary elections. He continues to list his former home address in Collin County on his voter registration, even though he reportedly moved out a year earlier. Paxton's living arrangements since his separation from his wife are not public, but information suggests he may have been residing in a Denton County home since February. Despite his own warnings about election laws, Paxton's voter registration situation raises questions about his compliance with residency requirements. A recent survey found that 35% of Americans would end a relationship if their partner asked them to give up their pet, with an additional 22% considering it. Pets are now a crucial part of the dating scene, with many people factoring them into a relationship decision. The survey also revealed that women are more likely

0: Debut would come in 1957. Winning his first Tony Award in 1968, he would go on to join a select group of entertainers by also winning a Grammy, Emmy, and Oscar, or EGOT. His impact so powerful, the Court Theater on Broadway was renamed after him in 2022. Breaking barriers in Hollywood and theater at a time when opportunities for black actors were limited.
1: Go through life, worried if somebody liked you or not. You best make sure that they are doing right by you.
0: James Earl Jones' success and legacy are a source of inspiration and pride for the black community. Rest in power, James Earl Jones.
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4: I'm Mike Stevens on your home for Black News First, the Black Information Network. Authorities say a little black girl was tortured and abused until she died at the hand of her father's white girlfriend. And now the biological mother is suing Suffolk County, New York for hundreds of millions of dollars.
5: Not a day that goes by that I don't cry, that I don't think about my daughter, that I don't fault myself.
4: Portia Duncan faults herself because her drug use forced her precious 7-year-old Jordan to be taken away. The courts placed the child in the Suffolk County home of Emily Kelly as the legal guardian. Kelly is charged with murder. She's the fiancé of the girl's father, who's currently in prison. Officials say the child suffered months of cruelty and sadistic abuse in the home where Kelly's elderly mother and adult daughter also lived. They also face charges. The mother's suing for $250 million. Well, thankfully, a 5-year-old Detroit boy is expected to recover after being shot in the arm while riding his bicycle outside his West Side home earlier this week. Black Detroit Police Chief Todd Bettison.
6: His father was supervising, and the father heard approximately 3 gunshots, and his child fell from his bicycle. We got medical assistance here ASAP. Officers arrived very quickly as well.
4: Investigators have identified a person of interest believed to be a teenager who may have been wearing a mask. Authorities do not believe the child was targeted, calling the shooting the result of random gunfire. A newly obtained video is showing diesel fuel leaking inside the jail in Memphis. Many black people work or are housed there, and this latest concern puts them all at risk. According to Fox 13 TV News, inmates and employees had already been fighting the heat inside the jail. And then there's that diesel fuel leak. Video shows it coming from a generator and going into the kitchen area. A letter from the black sheriff says the fuel also got into the electrical room and where inmates are housed. This black man is not amused.
7: It's just been a lot of ongoing issues, and the fact that none of it's been resolved is really a problem. We all have been asking for resolves, and we don't get anything. So until they start working towards a problem, there's going to be less people that want to work in this area or just try to help out in general.
4: Conditions in jails around the country that serve the black community continue to be a concern for things like overcrowding, understaffing, and unsanitary conditions. These jails are reportedly in places like Atlanta, Jacksonville, Florida, New York City, Cleveland, Jackson, Mississippi, St. Louis, and Los Angeles, to name a few. And this is perhaps something other states might look at for their residents. Virginia is creating a $150 million fund to help lower health insurance costs for people who buy coverage through the state marketplace. The program could help about 200,000 Virginians who make too much money for Medicaid or Medicare, but still struggle to afford private insurance. National figures show black Americans remain more likely to be uninsured than white Americans. I'm Mike Stevens on your home for Black News First, the Black Information Network.
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10: 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It's their way of saying their number one mission is to make customers

0: lives better. But is that intense focus always a good thing? Or does it come at a cost? This is Land of the Giants, a podcast about the biggest tech companies of our time, how they got their power, what they're doing with it, and how they're changing our lives in the process. Our first season is called The Rise of Amazon. We find out from Amazon executives exactly how much they know about us.
1: So what we find is that customers who watch a movie that they love, they buy more Tide. They just do.
0: We talk to CEOs with strong feelings about the way Amazon does business.
2: It's rope-a-dope. They're playing with you until the time they come in with the knockout punch. And if I were them, oh my God, are they a retailer? They're a data management company.
0: We learn about Amazon's impact on small communities when they move in and when they leave.
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8: The opinions, beliefs, and viewpoints expressed in this commentary are those of the author and do not necessarily represent those of BIN and its founding partners and employees.
9: I'm James T. Harris, and I have something to say. The fireworks are over. The flags are coming down. America has officially celebrated 250 years of independence. Now the celebration gives way to something more important, taking stock of who we are. A new Gallup poll found that pride in America has fallen to the lowest level ever recorded. At the same time, Republicans remain far more likely than Democrats to say they're proud to be Americans. That's a remarkable reversal. The people who are constantly accused of being a threat to this country are the ones most willing to stand up and say they love it. Somewhere along the way, patriotism became political. Loving America became something you had to apologize for. Instead of teaching gratitude, we've taught grievance. Instead of encouraging people to build, own, achieve, and contribute, we've encouraged too many people to believe America owes them something simply because they exist. That's not the American spirit. The founders didn't sign the Declaration of Independence because they thought this nation would be flawless. They signed it because they believed liberty was worth risking everything for. They believed free people could build strong families, own property, start businesses, worship God freely, and create opportunities that had never existed before. That's still the promise of America. Real patriotism doesn't ignore our mistakes. It refuses to let those mistakes define us. It recognizes that no nation has done more to expand freedom, create opportunity, and lift millions of people from poverty than the United States of America. Our 250th birthday is behind us. The next chapter starts now. The future of this country won't be decided by people who spend their lives condemning America. It will be written by Americans willing to build it, defend it, and lead. Leave it stronger than they found it. I'm James T. Harris for the Black Information Network.
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10: Here's what's trending this hour. Hamas says it is prepared to transfer governance of the Gaza Strip to a U.S.-backed interim administration, potentially marking a major shift in the territory's leadership after two decades of Hamas rule. The announcement comes amid ongoing efforts to stabilize Gaza following the war with Israel. However, Hamas stopped short of agreeing to disarm, a key demand of both the United States and Israel, as negotiations over the region's future continue. I'm Bree Wood with What's Trending.
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8: Some important pieces of HBCU history are getting a new life. Getty Images is partnering with historically Black colleges and universities to preserve and digitize rare photos, documents, and archives that have been stored away for generations. The Getty Images HBCU Photo Archives Grant Program is helping schools like Jackson State University and Alcorn State University bring their stories to a global audience while allowing the institutions to maintain ownership of their historic collections. The project has uncovered images documenting campus life, civil rights history, athletics, and influential figures connected to HBCUs. Officials say the goal is not only to protect these memories, but to make sure future generations can see the impact and legacy of these institutions. With the latest in HBCU news, I'm Morgan Wood on the Black Information Network, BINnews.com, your home for Black news first.
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11: I'm Shay Diddy on the Black Information Network. In 2019, the St. John Will.i.am Coltrane African Orthodox Church observed its 50th anniversary. Based in San Francisco, the church uses John Coltrane's music as a source for religious discovery. Instead of singing traditional hymns, worshipers chant Coltrane's A Love Supreme, and there are monthly meditations where people commune with Coltrane's music. In 1965, Branzo King and his wife, Marina King, saw Coltrane live at San Francisco Jazz Club. The couple had a religious experience. They called it a sound baptism. In the years leading up to his death in 1967 at the age of 40, Coltrane's music had grown increasingly spiritual. He said that he wanted to be a saint, and in him, Branzo, who had wanted to be a preacher, had found his God. Instead of a mural of Jesus in the sanctuary, there is one of patron saint John Coltrane. And that's a fact. I'm Shay Diddy on the Black Information Network.
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8: Jay-Z fans looking to attend his New York City shows may be getting a better deal. Ticket prices for the three concerts celebrating the 30th anniversary of Reasonable Doubt and the 25th anniversary of The Blueprint have dropped on the resale market. After reaching more than $350, some tickets are now selling for just over $180. The shows are set for July 10th, 11th, and 12th in New York City. Elsewhere in entertainment, J. Cole is expanding the fall off with a magazine of the same name. The 144-page publication features interviews with Jay-Z, Lauryn Hill, RZA, Glorilla, and more. The magazine celebrates hip-hop's foundation while looking forward to the future. The Fall Off is available on J. Cole's website for $40. And Chicago rapper Chief Keef is hitting the road for a tour. The Chief Keef Live 2026 tour kicks off September 12th in Chicago and wraps up October 28th in Las Vegas. The 19-date tour includes stops in cities like Houston, New York, Philadelphia, Boston, and Phoenix. Tickets go on sale Friday. With the latest in entertainment, I'm Morgan Wood on the Black Information Network, your home for Black news first.
12: I'm Uptown Angela on the Black Information Network. In 1895, Mary Fields, also known as Stagecoach Mary, became the first African-American woman to become a U.S. Postal Service Star Route Carrier. She was hired because she was the fastest at hitching a team of six horses. She drove her route with horses and a mule named Moses. Born a slave in 1832 in Tennessee, Mary had a reputation for wearing men's clothes, smoking, drinking, and shooting guns. Before becoming a mail carrier, she worked for 10 years at a convent, but her lifestyle led her to being kicked out of the mission. As a star carrier in Cascade, Montana, her job was to protect the mail on her route from thieves and bandits and to deliver mail. She was the only second woman in the United States and the first African-American woman to serve in that role. When she died in December 1914, she had one of the largest funerals ever in Cascade. And that's a fact. I'm Uptown Angela on the Black Information Network.
13: 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We begin in Illinois. A hearing to determine if the former Sangamon County, Illinois Sheriff's deputy convicted of killing a Black woman, Sonia Massey, will be released from prison early, will be closed to the public.
14: Sean Grayson is set to appear before the Illinois Prisoner Review Board on July 31st. The board decided that the hearing will be closed. Grayson was sentenced to 20 years in prison in January after he was found guilty last October of second-degree murder. Authorities say the former deputy shot and killed the unarmed woman in July of 2024 after she called 911 over a potential intruder at her Springfield home. He's pushing for early release under the Joe Coleman Medical Release Act. And our next story is also out of Illinois. Chicago Mayor Brandon Johnson is warning City Hall about a possible budget shortfall this year. The city's black mayor says a mid-year budget report shows alternative revenues that were part of a city council-backed 2026 alternative budget have fallen more than $130 million short of projections.
15: Last December, we warned that some of those revenue sources would not perform as the caucus members or city council members that were more aligned with the interests of corporations. Now, halfway through the year, we are seeing those warnings come to fruition.
14: The mayor's report says the city is $32 million under budget on revenues through the first half of the year. Last December, Johnson chose not to sign the 2026 budget after the council rejected his corporate head tax. And we've learned attorneys representing Carmelo Anthony have filed two legal motions in an attempt to overturn his murder conviction in the stabbing death of Austin Metcalf.
16: The motions include a request for the judge to be removed from presiding over post-trial proceedings and a motion for a new trial based on constitutional and legal challenges. Anthony was sentenced to 35 years in prison following a trial that sparked protests and racial tensions. Civil rights and criminal defense attorneys are representing Anthony pro bono in his appeals, raising concerns about the fairness of the trial, including the lack of black jurors. I'm Morgan Wood on the Black Information Network, your home for black news first.
14: In Detroit, Michigan, a five-year-old boy is hospitalized after being shot in the arm while riding his bicycle outside of his home on Detroit's west side. Black Police Chief Todd Bettison says they've identified a person of interest who is a 15 or 16-year-old known to frequent the area.
17: His father was supervising, and the father heard approximately three gunshots, and his child fell from his bicycle.
14: The boy is expected to recover. Bettison says they don't believe that he was the target. And finally, Jason Ralph, a black firefighter in training with the New York City Fire Department, surprised his girlfriend, Daisier Moore, with a proposal during a routine rescue drill at the department's Family Day event. Ralph, wearing his firefighter gear, climbed down a building to reach Moore, who believed that she was part of a mock rescue demonstration. I'm Mike Moore on your home for 24/7 News, the Black Information Network.
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20: 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Whole life insurance is much more expensive than term life, sometimes costing double or even triple for the same coverage. It also offers less flexibility with low rates of return. Critics argue you might be better off buying term life insurance, which is cheaper, and investing the difference somewhere else. 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
16: I'm Misty Jordan on your home for 24/7 News, the Black Information Network. A Black mother and her lawyers are suing Suffolk County in New York following the death of her daughter. Portia Duncan is suing the county and Bayport Blue Point Schools for $250 million. She claims her 7-year-old daughter was tortured and killed by her legal guardian.
1: It's not a day that goes by that I don't cry, that I don't think about my daughter, that I don't fault myself.
16: Duncan says her own drug abuse caused her daughter to be placed in foster care last year in January. Her daughter, Jordan, died 11 months later. Emily Kelly, Jordan's court-appointed guardian and the fiance of Jordan's incarcerated father, has been charged with murder. Police believe an 18-year-old shot himself during an attempted robbery in Dayton, Ohio. Police responded to a call from a 44-year-old man who said two people were attempting to steal his vehicle. The man told officials he confronted the accused robbers inside his car when one pulled out a gun and tried to shoot him, but accidentally shot himself. The suspects then drove themselves to a nearby hospital. And former talk show host Montel Williams sat down with Maury Povich recently and discussed Kamala Harris's presidential run in 2024. Williams dated the former vice president in 2001. He said he's not surprised she didn't win, even though he thinks she would have made a good president.
21: One of the smartest people I think I've ever met in my life. And think that, you know, could she have done a good job? Without a doubt. But I think circumstances and timing were all bad. Anybody out there who thinks that America is going to elect a woman in the next 4 or 5 years, you are crazy. Care what woman it is. I'm just going to say that. I don't think America's ready for that.
16: Harris became the Democratic nominee after former President Joe Biden ended his reelection campaign. Harris had 107 days to run a general election campaign. President Trump campaigned for 2 years before Election Day. Harris has not ruled out another presidential run. Follow us on Facebook, Instagram, and TikTok at Black Information Network and on Blue Sky at Black InfoNet. I'm Misty Jordan on your home for Black News First, the Black Information Network. 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
22: Alcohol and smoking are now being linked to another major health concern for women, an increased risk of irregular heartbeats and breast cancer. For years, experts have warned that drinking alcohol and smoking can raise a woman's risk of developing breast cancer. Now, the American Heart Association says those same habits may also increase the risk of atrial fibrillation, a condition that causes an irregular heartbeat and can lead to serious problems like stroke. This matters for Black women who face higher rates of heart disease and are more likely to die from heart-related conditions. Black women are also more likely to be diagnosed with aggressive forms of breast cancer. A global study found women 55 and older face the highest risk, especially in the U.S. Doctors say cutting back on alcohol, avoiding smoking, and getting regular screenings can help. That's your Healthy Minutes. I'm Morgan Wood on the Black Information Network, BINnews.com, your home for Black News First.
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13: BIN News this hour. I'm Doug Davis. Coming up, rising tensions in the Middle East and a failed ceasefire agreement between the U.S. and Iran is causing gas prices to spike again. A former U.S. NATO commander tells Americans to
25: buckle up for the next few weeks.
13: Plus,
26: a declaration to go to war to deploy the military is a politically dangerous thing.
13: Former Homeland Security Secretary African-American Jay Johnson is warning that the balance of power is broken as Democrats call for Congress to pass a War Powers Resolution.
0: Foundation. And a new effort is underway to protect how Black history is told in America. But first, here's BIN News Now.
18: Texas Congresswoman Jasmine Crockett says she will not campaign with Democratic Senate nominee James Tallarico after losing her own Senate bid. Speaking at the Global Black Economic Forum, Crockett suggested race may have played a role in her primary loss.
2: It was racist. It was a racist race. It is what it is.
18: She says she plans to campaign with down-ballot Black Democrats to help drive Democratic turnout. Former University of Michigan employee Paige Shiver is suing the school after an inappropriate relationship with former football coach Sherrone Moore, who is Black, led to his firing. Shiver wants records released from the university's investigation and claims employees violated her privacy by illegally accessing her medical records. And Atlanta Grammy-winning producer Jermaine Dupri is suing Sony Music for millions of dollars. In a federal lawsuit filed this week, Dupri claims Sony underpaid him for songs he helped produce or perform on, including music dating back to the 1990s. He says the alleged misreporting cost him and So-So Def Records more than $20 million. I'm Amber Payton with BIN News Now. Back to you, Doug.
0: All right. Thanks and happy Thursday. Well, the situation in the Middle East is becoming more volatile after two consecutive nights of military action between the U.S. in Iran. U.S. forces launched a new wave of strikes overnight targeting Iranian military sites. Iran responded with its own attacks in the region. So what's next? Retired Admiral and former NATO commander James Stavridis tells CNN, don't expect a new ceasefire agreement or a peace deal anytime soon.
3: Look for further kinetic action. I don't see this quieting down anytime soon.
0: He adds that,
3: on the other hand, I don't see it escalating to the point of U.S. boots on the ground or seizing Karg Island. So I think we're in for a pretty bumpy period here.
0: In a significant development, Iran has moved to limit access through the Strait of Hormuz, and that decision is already affecting global markets. Oil prices have climbed past $80 a barrel, and a gallon of gas here in the States grew 5 cents overnight. Meanwhile, as tensions with Iran escalate, Democratic lawmakers are calling for passage of the War Powers Resolution following President Trump's announcement that the ceasefire with Iran is pretty much over. The measure would require the administration to seek congressional authorization before continuing military engagement. Former Homeland Security Secretary African-American Jay Johnson tells MS Now this moment reflects a bigger issue.
4: Now the prevailing view across multiple administrations is that the president can deploy the military anytime it's in an important national interest, so long as it does not rise to the level of a war in nature, scope, and duration. I think that's almost a quote. Clearly, what we're doing in Iran is a war.
0: In a published article co-authored by Johnson, he noted that the Constitution grants Congress the authority to declare war, but over time, presidents have expanded their ability to initiate military action without direct approval. And finally, as debates grow over how the nation's past is presented, a group of organizations representing descendants of enslaved Africans has launched what is called the Descendants Forum, with a focus on preserving and sharing the history of slavery in the United States. The coalition's mission is to make sure those stories are not erased or minimized. The forum also aims to help families of the descendants of enslaved Africans trace their lineage and connect with historical records that have often been difficult to access. The effort comes as the Trump administration has pushed for more patriotic framing of U.S. history, including criticism of museums that place a strong emphasis on slavery and systemic racism. Stay connected and subscribe and follow BIN News this hour wherever you get your podcasts. 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
5: I'm Mike Stevens on your home for Black news first. The Black Information Network. Another Black mother is left grieving and asking questions. In West Tennessee, she's crying out for justice for her 15-year-old daughter, who was shot and killed last month. According to WHBQ television, a 16-year-old boy is being charged with first-degree murder for the death of Alexia Curry. Her mom just can't understand this.
8: My daughter was a sweet girl. She never bothered anybody. She was innocent. So why would they do what they did? I don't know.
5: Police say they responded to a weapons complaint in the early morning hours. When they got there, they found the girl dead from a gunshot wound.
8: My daughter has never been in the system, never been a problem child. She's just an innocent girl.
5: The mother says she's pleading for justice and answers about her daughter's death. Well, another Black mayor is dealing with infrastructure issues. It's a new project designed to reduce flooding and strengthen climate resilience on Chicago's west side. Mayor Brandon Johnson and other officials toured the site of the facility they want to build.
12: $12 million of stormwater storage projects that will reduce flooding on Chicago's west side by providing, again, approximately 1.7 million gallons of underwater stormwater storage capacity.
5: The infrastructure investment marks the start of construction on the second of two underground storage installations designed to help reduce street and basement flooding while protecting hundreds of homes and businesses. This was Black Congresswoman Lauren Underwood speaking to the BIN about the recent opening of the Obama Center in Chicago.
14: I am so excited to welcome folks to my home state as we celebrate the leadership of President Barack Obama and the transformative 8 years that he steered our country.
5: The center opened on Juneteenth weekend, and now another round of admission tickets are on sale. The Obama Foundation said it expects high interest, and so potential ticket holders may experience a wait while purchasing them. Consumers will be able to buy up to 9 tickets that range in price from $15 to $30. They're available at Obama.org. The Obama Center is a nonprofit collaborator of the Black Information Network. And historically, Black Hampton University is adding a bachelor's degree in dance beginning in the fall. The 87-credit program will be housed in the Department of Visual and Performing Arts and include training in ballet, contemporary, African dance, jazz, hip-hop, and musical theater. Students will take coursework and participate in performance studies. University leaders say the major builds on Hampton's tradition while honoring dance as a powerful part of Black storytelling, scholarship, and artistic expression. For more stories of interest to the Black community, log on to BINnews.com. I'm Mike Stevens on your home for Black News First, the Black Information Network.
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1: 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LeBron James speaking to reporters about his decision to leave the Los Angeles Lakers. He ended the presser by saying, "Hope I made a few proud during my stint."
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5: The opinions, beliefs, and viewpoints expressed in this commentary are those of the author and do not necessarily represent those of BIN and its founding partners and employees. Now it's time to bring the funk with Roland S. Martin.
6: The family of Nolan Wells, the 18-year-old black man who was found dead when his three white friends left him on an island in Mississippi, that family has hired Ben Crump as their attorney. And there are people who consistently blast Crump and lawyers like Harry Daniels and others, saying, "Oh, these folks, they never win. They never win." And I've had to explain this numerous times on Roland Martin Unfiltered and trying to get people to understand the role that they play. First of all, when someone is killed by the police, if they are beaten, and any of these cases where Crump or Harry Daniels or Daryl Washington, Lee Merritt, or others are hired, those individuals are not prosecutors, meaning they cannot prosecute the individuals involved. Their job is to represent the interest of the family. Their job is to generate media attention on these cases. Their job is to actually negotiate settlements. Very few of these cases end up in civil trials. But they do file civil lawsuits. And so people need to understand that. This notion that they don't win cases, they can't try cases. Only district attorneys can take a case and go to the grand jury and secure an indictment and take it to trial in order to secure a conviction. And so people need to understand the value of these lawyers, because for the most part, the most families can get is going to be a settlement, and you need somebody who understands how to get those settlements. I'm Roland Martin on the Black Information Network.
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7: Here's what's trending this hour. The U.S. and Iran are exchanging fire again after President Trump said the ceasefire was over. The U.S. launched a second round of military strikes against Iran last night, with Trump saying they were retribution for Iran firing on three cargo ships in the Strait of Hormuz. Several Maine Democrats are announcing their candidacies after Graham Plattner dropped out of the race. And people who are struggling to lose weight through calorie deficits may want to switch to intermittent fasting. I'm Amber Payton, and that's what's trending.
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8: The Obama Presidential Center will play a major role in this year's WNBA All-Star festivities. The league announced the museum will host media and community events on July 24th and 25th, including All-Star Media Day and an open practice at the center's athletic facility. The move comes as the Chicago Sky's new training facility in Bedford Park remains unfinished. The WNBA All-Star Game tips off July 25th at the United Center, while the three-point contest and skills challenge are set for July 24th at Wintrust Arena. Elsewhere in sports news, Ice Cube's Big Three Basketball League is facing a proposed class action lawsuit from investors who purchased the league's NFTs. The lawsuit claims buyers were promised ownership perks, voting rights, VIP access, and a share of future team sales, but those benefits never fully materialized. Plaintiffs are seeking damages as the Big Three moves forward with plans to become the first publicly traded professional sports league in the United States. With the latest in sports, I'm Morgan Wood on the Black Information Network.
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2: Well, J. Cole is taking hip-hop back to its print roots with the launch of the Fall Off magazine, a 144-page collector's edition released ahead of his upcoming The Fall Off World Tour. The publication celebrates the culture, history, and future of hip-hop through original reporting, photography, artwork, and conversations with artists, including Lauryn Hill, Jay-Z, Glorilla, J.I.D., and more. More than 60 writers and photographers contributed to the project, which was designed to honor the legacy of hip-hop journalism. And Kai Cenat's Streamer University is back for 2026, bringing together some familiar names from entertainment and social media. This year's class includes Queen Naija, Sky Jackson, Dream Doll, and Jeremiah Brown from Love Island Season 7, while Lizzo, T-Pain, and Duke Dennis will serve as professors and mentors. The program selected 120 students through a competitive audition process and is designed to help the next generation of creators sharpen their content, branding, and streaming skills. Streamer University continues to grow as one of the most talked about creator programs online. 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
3: I'm Esther Dillard with BIN News Now. Over 30 people are dead and about 700 are injured after two powerful earthquakes rocked Venezuela. A magnitude 7.2 earthquake first struck on Wednesday, followed by a magnitude 7.5 quake, which was the strongest to hit Venezuela in over 100 years. Crowds came out to kick off the celebration of the Great American State Fair. Speaking from the National Mall Wednesday night, Trump touted the virtues of the U.S. and declared that America is back.
4: There has never been anything like the United States of America, and together we are making it bigger and better.
3: And the St. Louis City Council is approving funding for nurse contracts at the county jail. The council passed a bill authorizing $3 million to continue paying 23 nurses whose contracts were set to expire at the end of the month. Get BIN News Now on demand 24/7 on the iHeartRadio app.
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6: I'm Vanessa Tyler on the Black Information Network with another aspect of America at 250, a Black perspective. Renaissance, which flourished during the 1920s and 1930s with an explosion of Black creativity and intellectual life. Often referred to as the New Negro Movement, it was centered in Harlem, New York, but its influence radiated across the nation. Artists, writers, musicians, and thinkers used literature, music, dance, and visual arts to explore and articulate modern Black identity. This was a period of self-definition and cultural rebirth that challenged stereotypes, celebrated heritage, and insisted on the dignity and complexity of Black life. The movement produced an outpouring of artistic achievement, but it was also a political and social awakening as creators used their work to question injustice and imagine new futures.
7: The Negro, of course, although we've been free almost 100 years, we are still not entirely, by any means, integrated into American democracy. And our big cities have their great Negro ghettos. Harlem is one.
6: That was Langston Hughes. He was able to capture the rhythm and the realities of ordinary Black life with poetry and prose, full of wit, music, and honesty.
8: My name is Jeremiah Hurston, and I'm going to sing a gambling song that I selected at Boston Club. That's 10 times CLS. And the men are playing a game called George's Skin. That's the most favorite gambling game among the workers of the South.
6: Zora Neale Hurston chronicled the lives, speech, and folklore of Black Southerners, creating a literary legacy that remains vital today. Musicians such as Duke Ellington and Louis Armstrong redefined American music, blending jazz, blues, and spirituals into sounds that would become the nation's soundtrack.
9: And I think to myself, what a wonderful world.
6: The Harlem Renaissance was not just about art for art's sake. It was a declaration that Black life was worthy of study, celebration, and serious artistic interpretation. It was a movement that changed how Black Americans and all Americans thought about identity, creativity, and belonging. As we celebrate America's 250th year, the cultural legacy of the Harlem Renaissance continues to shape American identity and artistic expression. By asserting Black people could and would define themselves, the movement challenged narrow definitions of Americanness and opened new possibilities for everyone. It expanded the nation's cultural vocabulary and set the stage for future movements of self-definition and pride. I'm Vanessa Tyler, looking back with a Black perspective of America 250 on the Black Information Network.
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15: 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And the authorities will probably close the case anyway. It's the first season of Dig.
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16: 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One of the biggest advantages is the potential to generate more income than you would with traditional renting, especially in popular tourist destinations. Operators also enjoy the flexibility of choosing when to list their property and can diversify income. But hosting an Airbnb is not passive. Expenses like cleaning, maintenance, and paying for your listings add up. Income can be unpredictable, and local regulations may put restrictions on short-term rentals. There is also the risk of property damage or difficult guests. Experts say success depends on location, preparation, and realistic expectations. For some, Airbnb is a lucrative investment. For others, it's more work than reward. Money news at 24 and 54 minutes past each hour. I'm Nicole Deal on your home for Black News First, the Black Information Network.
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17: I'm Misty Jordan on your home for 24/7 News, the Black Information Network. A Black family is suing the city of Los Angeles after an LAPD officer shot and killed a pet dog in Chinoga Park. The family is seeking damages for what it calls an undue use of force.
18: And then they saw Jameson and they're like, put the dog away, put your dog back, put your dog. I was like, okay, yeah, no problem. And then next thing I know, Jameson's lying on the ground. Jameson wasn't baring teeth. He wasn't growling. He wasn't aggressive. He wasn't barking. He was just moving towards the officer.
17: The shooting happened June 13th after officers responded to reports of a screaming woman inside an apartment. Marie Marseille, a nurse originally from New York, was screaming in excitement after the Knicks won the NBA championship. Jameson, a 100-pound shaggy golden Saint Berdoodle, was shot after running out of Marseille's apartment. An appeals court has struck down a Florida state law that would restrict teaching progressive ideas in a college classroom. The Stop Woke Act was signed into law by Republican Governor Ron DeSantis in 2022 and restricts teaching ideas on race, gender, and other topics in public schools. The law remains in effect for Florida grade schools, but part of the law related to colleges was struck down Tuesday. And another round of admission tickets to the Obama Presidential Center are up for grabs. The Obama Foundation said it expects high interest and potential ticket holders may experience a wait while purchasing. Consumers will be able to buy up to 9 tickets that range in price from $15 to $30. Obama Foundation CEO Valerie Jarrett says she hopes the Obama Presidential Center will be inspiring.
19: What we hope is that they won't just learn about his presidency and the people upon whose shoulders he and Michelle Obama stand, but importantly, they'll leave inspired to do a little something different in their own lives.
17: The tickets will offer admission to the Obama Center in the fall through January 3rd. They're available at Obama.org. The Obama Foundation is a nonprofit collaborator of the Black Information Network. I'm Misty Jordan on your home for Black News First, the Black Information Network. Now, here's your Washington Roundup.
20: President Trump says Ukraine will be given permission to manufacture Patriot missiles, an important tool in defending against Russian ballistic missile attacks.
21: A little birdie told me this about the fact that we'll give them the right to make Patriots. We'll show them how to do it. It's very complex, actually, but it's you'll figure out the complexity quickly.
20: The president made the announcement at the NATO summit in Turkey, speaking alongside Ukrainian President Volodymyr Zelensky. Trump added that he had not informed the manufacturer, but that he's pretty sure they'll be thrilled. Trump said he likes Patriot missiles because they are a defensive weapon. He then told reporters this way Zelensky can't complain that the U.S. isn't giving them enough. Trump also said he'll be speaking with Russian President Vladimir Putin, adding that there's pressure on Russia to end the conflict with Ukraine. And that's your Washington Roundup. I'm Mike Moore on your home for 24/7 News, the Black Information Network.
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23: I'm Ramses Ja on the Black Information Network with another Black hero you should know. On September 11, 2001, First Officer Leroy Homer Jr. was in the cockpit of United Airlines Flight 93. A skilled pilot, a devoted husband, and a proud veteran of the U.S. Air Force, Homer's life was one of dedication and courage. When terrorists hijacked the plane, Homer and the passengers faced an unthinkable choice. Knowing the stakes, they banded together, forcing the plane down in a Pennsylvania field, a selfless act that saved countless lives on the ground and stopped an attack on our nation's capital. Leroy Homer Jr.'s bravery wasn't limited to that day. He broke barriers throughout his career, inspiring young Black aviators to soar. He was more than a pilot. He was a hero, a trailblazer, and a symbol of sacrifice for greater good. As we remember Flight 93 and all the heroes and American lives that we lost on 9/11, let us also honor the legacy of Leroy Homer Jr., a Black man who showed us the true meaning of courage in the face of terror. This is Ramses Ja on your home for 24/7 Black News First, the Black Information Network.
24: I'm Amber Payton with BIN News Now. Broward, Florida rapper Sean Kingston, whose real name is Kashawn Anderson, is serving a 3-year federal sentence for wire fraud and still faces state charges.
25: All right, we'll set them both for a status on October 17th.
24: His attorney wants those charges dropped, saying most of the defrauded businesses have been repaid. The family of Black Mississippi teen Nolan Wells is demanding answers after his body was found Monday. The 18-year-old was reported missing after a 4th of July boating trip with friends and was identified through dental records. Black civil rights attorney Ben Crump says the family wants to know what led to his death. And Stafford County, Virginia supervisors are delaying plans for a 99-acre data center over concerns about a 200-year-old cemetery believed to include the graves of enslaved people. The board voted Tuesday to postpone the action on the Potomac Creek campus project and give the developer time to hire an archaeological consultant before moving forward. Get BIN News Now on demand 24/7 on the iHeartRadio app.
26: I'm Vanessa Tyler on the Black Information Network, your home for Black News First. Black people and cancer. We think breast, lung, and prostate for men, but we should talk about blood, as in multiple myeloma. Joining me is Dr. Joseph McHale. He is the director of myeloma research at the Honor Health Research Institute, and he is also the medical advisor at the International Myeloma Foundation. Dr. McHale, welcome.
27: Thank you so much for having me.
26: For those who have not heard, this could be eye-opening. multiple myeloma impacts Blacks at twice the rate and hits Black people earlier in life.
0: But perhaps more striking is the double mortality that we see. What I mean by that is that a Black man or a Black woman diagnosed with myeloma today is expected to live half as long as a same-aged white man or white woman. One of the challenges of myeloma is detecting the disease early. It doesn't have a single hallmark symptom like many other cancers that can make it easier to diagnose. In fact, the average patient, independent of race or ethnicity, takes 3 visits to their primary care provider and typically 3 to 6 months for the diagnosis to be made. Sadly, it's even longer within the Black and Latino population, where that can be extended an additional 3 to 6 months.
26: Does it run in families?
0: Generally speaking, it is not a familiar

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2: I'm Mike Stevens on your home for Black News First, the Black Information Network. Authorities say a little black girl was tortured and abused until she died at the hand of her father's white girlfriend. And now the biological mother is suing Suffolk County, New York for hundreds of millions of dollars.
3: It's not a day that goes by that I don't cry, that I don't think about my daughter, that I don't fault myself.
2: Portia Duncan faults herself because her drug use forced her precious 7-year-old Jordan to be taken away. The courts placed the child in the Suffolk County home of Emily Kelly as the legal guardian. Kelly is charged with murder. She's the fiancé of the girl's father, who's currently in prison. Officials say the child suffered months of cruelty and sadistic abuse in the home where Kelly's elderly mother and adult daughter also live. They also face charges. The mother suing for $250 million. Well, thankfully, a 5-year-old Detroit boy is expected to recover after being shot in the arm while riding his bicycle outside his West Side home earlier this week. Black Detroit Police Chief Todd Bennison.
4: His father was supervising, and the father heard approximately 3 gunshots, and his child fell from his bicycle. We got medical assistance here ASAP. Officers arrived very quickly as well.
2: Investigators have identified a person of interest believed to be a teenager who may have been wearing a mask. Authorities do not believe the child was targeted, calling the shooting the result of random gunfire. A newly obtained video is showing diesel fuel leaking inside the jail in Memphis. Many black people work or are housed there, and this latest concern puts them all at risk. According to Fox 13 TV News, inmates and employees had already been fighting the heat inside the jail. And then there's that diesel fuel leak. Video shows it coming from a generator and going into the kitchen area. A letter from the black sheriff says the fuel also got into the electrical room and where inmates are housed. This black man is not amused.
5: It's just been a lot of ongoing issues, and the fact that none of it's been resolved is really a problem. We all have been asking for resolves, and we don't get anything. So until they start working towards a problem, there's going to be less people that want to work in this area or just try to help out in general.
2: Conditions in jails around the country that serve the black community continue to be a concern for things like overcrowding, understaffing, and unsanitary conditions. These jails are reportedly in places like Atlanta, Jacksonville, Florida, New York City, Cleveland, Jackson, Mississippi, St. Louis, and Los Angeles, to name a few. And this is perhaps something other states might look at for their residents. Virginia is creating a $150 million fund to help lower health insurance costs for people who buy coverage through the state marketplace. The program could help about 200,000 Virginians who make too much money for Medicaid or Medicare, but still struggle to afford private insurance. National figures show black Americans remain more likely to be uninsured than white Americans. I'm Mike Stevens on your home for Black News First, the Black Information Network.
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6: Imagine you're walking down the street in New York City. 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
7: It was a picture, a drawing of a phone
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7: It said apology.
6: You step into a phone booth and dial.
8: This is apology. Apology is not associated with the police or any other organization, but rather is a way for you to tell people what you've done wrong and how you feel about it. Talk for as long as you want. Thank you.
6: What would you apologize for?
9: I'm a transit cop. 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
10: Mom, Dad, I'm really sorry. 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
15: Terrorizing the West Side.
16: This line shouldn't be for apologies. It should be for deranged, psychotic people.
6: And the man at the other end.
17: I just use the name Mr. Apology because that's the simplest thing.
6: From Wondery, the makers of The Shrink Next Door and Jacked, comes The Apology Line.
17: Basically, when I'm running...

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1: What happens when you listen to the world's confessions over and over and over?
0: The person who is running this service, I will find out who you are. I'm sorry, but I'm going to kill you. What's your name?
1: Mr. Apology never told callers his real name.
0: I have one question for you, Apology. Who would you have dinner with me?
1: But I knew his name because he was my husband.
2: 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Your dungeon or mine.
1: I'm Marissa Bridge. 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
7: 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In most newsrooms, stories about the black community are an occasional headline. 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
9: Cell phones have been an integral part of connecting our modern world. But did you know a black nuclear engineer pioneered the technology for them? Henry Thomas Sampson was born in 1934 in Jackson, Mississippi. He earned his bachelor's degree in chemical engineering from Purdue University in 1956, followed by his master's degree from UCLA in 1961 and his PhD shortly after. In 1971, Henry Sampson created the Gamma Electric Cell. It's a device which produced long-lasting power to satellites. Sampson's innovation caught the attention of the Motorola Company, which then placed his patented technology into their telephones. This eventually led to the very first telephone calls being made using cell phones. Henry Sampson passed on June 4th, 2015. His genius and black excellence helped create the globally connected world we share today. This is Tammy Eswick for the Black Information Network.
10: 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I'm Mike Strautmanis, and my history lives here.
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7: Here's what's trending this hour. The U.S. and Iran are trading fire once again. It comes after President Trump said that the ceasefire is over. The condition of Kentucky Senator Mitch McConnell remains in question. On board Air Force One, when President Trump was asked by reporters if he has been updated on McConnell's health, Trump said, quote, "I have no idea how he's doing," end quote. And Graham Plattner is quitting the race for Maine's U.S. Senate seat. The Democrat announced his decision following a recent sexual assault allegation. I'm Amber Payton, and that's what's trending.
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11: Some important pieces of HBCU history are getting a new life. Getty Images is partnering with historically black colleges and universities to preserve and digitize rare photos, documents, and archives that have been stored away for generations. The Getty Images HBCU Photo Archives Grants Program is helping schools like Jackson State University and Alcorn State University bring their stories to a global audience while allowing the institutions to maintain ownership of their historic collections. The project has uncovered images documenting campus life, civil rights history, athletics, and influential figures connected to HBCUs. Officials say the goal is not only to protect these memories, but to make sure future generations can see the impact and legacy of

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3: Walter Anderson was a pianist, professor, composer, and the first African-American man to become head of the music department at Antioch College in 1946. This made him the first black man to chair a department outside of the nation's historically black colleges. The Zanesville, Ohio native attended Oberlin College and studied music at the Berkshire Music Center and Cleveland Institute of Music in his youth. Anderson was a pioneer in the academic world, and in 1968, he was appointed director of music programs at the National Endowment for the Arts. At the NEA, he developed grant guidelines that garnered private sector support for the arts. And in 1979, he was awarded the Special Citation for Distinguished Service to the Arts. Walter Anderson passed away in November of 2003, but his legacy continues to live on through numerous accolades and his variations in orchestration. And that's a fact. I'm Wesson Tishome for the Black Information Network.
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4: Raven Simone is giving fans a dose of nostalgia, confirming that a new Cheetah Girls movie is officially in the works. The actress reveals she's developing a project called The Cheetah Girls Next Gen, bringing one of Disney Channel's most beloved franchises back into the spotlight. While no plot details have been released, the news is already generating excitement among fans who grew up with the original films. The original Cheetah Girls debuted back in 2003 and became a cultural favorite. Original cast member Adrian Bylon Houghton is also rumored to be making a return. And in more entertainment news, 50 Cent is celebrating a major win after his Netflix documentary Sean Combs' The Reckoning earned 3 Emmy nominations, including Outstanding Documentary or Nonfiction Series. The 4-part project, which explores the rise and controversy surrounding Sean Diddy Combs, premiered in December 2025 and quickly became a huge success, drawing millions of viewers worldwide. The documentary sparked conversation across the music industry and featured interviews with former Bad Boy associates, artists, and accusers. With the latest in entertainment at 17 and 47 minutes past each hour, I'm Bree Wood on the Black Information Network, your home for black news first.
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6: The protest is just the beginning. The policy is where life changes.
7: At the Black Information Network, we follow the movement after the march.
6: What starts as a rally turns into a city ordinance.
7: What begins as a hashtag ends with a vote.
6: And the work in between, that's what we track.
7: We sit down with local officials who were moved by protest and passed real legislation.
6: We talk to young organizers who wrote their own bills and pushed them through.
7: We highlight voter drives sparked by grief and fueled by hope.
6: We also cover the backlash.
7: The people who didn't want change.
6: The bills passed to protect police instead of people.
7: The efforts to criminalize protest itself.
6: But the fight doesn't stop. It just shifts.
7: We follow the wins, the losses, the lessons, and the leaders turning moments into movements.
6: Because protest without policy is volume.
7: But protest followed by action, that's power.
6: With Black News First, this is Q Ward
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8: Mike Moore on your home for 24/7 news, the Black Information Network. We begin in Illinois. A hearing to determine if the former Sangamon County, Illinois Sheriff's Deputy convicted of killing a black woman, Sonia Massey, will be released from prison early, will be closed to the public. Sean Grayson is set to appear before the Illinois Prisoner Review Board on July 31st. The board decided that the hearing will be closed. Grayson was sentenced to 20 years in prison in January after he was found guilty last October of second-degree murder. Authorities say the former deputy shot and killed the unarmed woman in July of 2024 after she called 911 over a potential intruder at her Springfield home. He's pushing for early release under the Joe Coleman Medical Release Act. And our next story is also out of Illinois. Chicago Mayor Brandon Johnson is warning City Hall about a possible budget shortfall this year. The city's black mayor says a mid-year budget report shows alternative revenues that were part of a city council-backed 2026 alternative budget have fallen more than $130 million short of projections.
9: Last December, we warned that some of those revenue sources would not perform as the caucus members or city council members that were more aligned with the interests of corporations. Now, halfway through the year, we are seeing those warnings come to fruition.
8: The mayor's report says the city is $32 million under budget on revenues through the first half of the year. Last December, Johnson chose not to sign the 2026 budget after the council rejected his corporate head tax. And we've learned attorneys representing Carmelo Anthony have filed two legal motions in an attempt to overturn his murder conviction in the stabbing death of Austin Metcalf.
0: The motions include a request for the judge to be removed from presiding over post-trial proceedings and a motion for a new trial based on constitutional and legal challenges. Anthony was sentenced to 35 years in prison following a trial that sparked protests and racial tensions. Civil rights and criminal defense attorneys are representing Anthony pro bono in his appeals, raising concerns about the fairness of the trial, including the lack of black jurors. I'm Morgan Wood on the Black Information Network, your home for Black News First.
8: In Detroit, Michigan, a 5-year-old boy is hospitalized after being shot in the arm while riding his bicycle outside of his home on Detroit's west side. Black Police Chief Todd Bettison says they've identified a person of interest who is a 15 or 16-year-old known to frequent the area.
5: His father was supervising, and the father heard approximately 3 gunshots, and his child fell from his bicycle.
8: The boy is expected to recover. Bettison says they don't believe that he was the target. And finally, Jason Ralph, a black firefighter in training with the New York City Fire Department, surprised his girlfriend, Daisy Moore, with a proposal during a routine rescue drill at the department's Family Day event. Ralph, wearing his firefighter gear, climbed down a building to reach Moore, who believed that she was part of a mock rescue demonstration. I'm Mike Moore on your home for 24/7 News, the Black Information Network.
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14: I'm Misty Jordan on your home for 24/7 News, the Black Information Network. A black mother and her lawyers are suing Suffolk County in New York following the death of her daughter. Portia Duncan is suing the county and Bayport Blue Point Schools for $250 million. She claims her 7-year-old daughter was tortured and killed by her legal guardian.
15: It's not a day that goes by that I don't cry, that I don't think about my daughter, that I don't fault myself.
14: Duncan says her own drug abuse caused her daughter to be placed in foster care last year in January. Her daughter, Jordan, died 11 months later. Emily Kelly, Jordan's court-appointed guardian and the fiance of Jordan's incarcerated father, has been charged with murder. Police believe an 18-year-old shot himself during an attempted robbery in Dayton, Ohio. Police responded to a call from a 44-year-old man who said two people were attempting to steal his vehicle. The man told officials he confronted the accused robbers inside his car when one pulled out a gun and tried to shoot him, but accidentally shot himself. The suspects then drove themselves to a nearby hospital. And former talk show host Montel Williams sat down with Maury Povich recently and discussed Kamala Harris's presidential run in 2024. Williams dated the former vice president in 2001. He said he's not surprised she didn't win, even though he thinks she would have made a good president.
16: One of the smartest people I think I've ever met in my life. And think that, you know, could she have done a good job? Without a doubt. But I think circumstances and timing were all bad. Anybody out there who thinks that America is going to elect a woman in the next 4 or 5 years, you are crazy. Care what woman it is. I'm just going to say that. I don't think America is ready for that.
14: Harris became the Democratic nominee after former President Joe Biden ended his reelection campaign. Harris had 107 days to run a general election campaign. President Trump campaigned for 2 years before Election Day. Harris has not ruled out another presidential run. Follow us on Facebook, Instagram, and TikTok at Black Information Network and on Blue Sky at Black InfoNet. I'm Misty Jordan on your home for Black News First, the Black Information Network. 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
0: Alcohol and smoking are now being linked to another major health concern for women, an increased risk of irregular heartbeats and breast cancer. For years, experts have warned that drinking alcohol and smoking can raise a woman's risk of developing breast cancer. Now, the American Heart Association says those same habits may also increase the risk of atrial fibrillation, a condition that causes an irregular heartbeat and can lead to serious problems like stroke. This matters for Black women who face higher rates of heart disease and are more likely to die from heart-related conditions. Black women are also more likely to be diagnosed with aggressive forms of breast cancer. A global study found women 55 and older face the highest risk, especially in the U.S. Doctors say cutting back on alcohol, avoiding smoking, and getting regular screenings can help. That's your Healthy Minutes. I'm Morgan Wood on the Black Information Network, BINnews.com, your home for Black News First.
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19: BIN News this hour. I'm Doug Davis. Coming up, the Maine Senate race, shaken by scandal, is now wide open, and new candidates are stepping in. We hear from former DNC Chair Jamie Harrison, who's Black, plus new developments in the death of a Black Mississippi teenager as more questions are being raised. Those stories and more coming up, but first, here's BIN News Now.
20: Chicago leaders have broken ground on the Chicago Torture Justice Memorial in Washington Park.
21: When this memorial is completed, it will provide a space for education, community building, remembrance.
20: Black Mayor Brandon Johnson and other officials say it will be the nation's first permanent memorial honoring survivors of police torture, including those harmed by former Chicago Police Commander John Burge and detectives under his command. At least 24,000 police officers may be needed for the 2028 Olympics and Paralympics in Los Angeles. LAPD's commander says peak event days could require up to 6,700 officers in the city, plus thousands more at venues outside of LA. A bill backed by Black Mayor Karen Bass would allow temporary certification for out-of-state officers to help staff the games. And Bone Thugs and Harmony received their star on the Hollywood Walk of Fame Wednesday. Ahead of the ceremony, the legendary Cleveland rap group said the honor belongs not only to them, but to friends, family, the city, and everyone who supported them from the start. I'm Amber Payton with BIN News Now. Back to you, Doug.
19: All right, thanks and happy Thursday. Well, the Democratic field in Maine is quickly taking shape after the party's original nominee, Graham Plattner, withdrew amid controversy surrounding sexual assault allegations. Now, several Maine Democrats have stepped up to the plate and announced their intention to seek nomination. African-American former DNC chair Jamie Harrison tells MS Now.
3: What's important is for us to have a credible candidate with strong character that can make the case against Susan Collins.
19: Former State Senator Troy Jackson is among those interested. Harrison adds that the right candidate should go directly at Republican Senator Susan Collins' track record.
3: Right now, women in this country don't have the right to choose what happens to their reproductive health because of the vote of Susan Collins. She put Kavanaugh on there, who went against precedents, and he said under oath that he wouldn't. So we got to take the case to Susan Collins and why she is an absolute failure and why she has devastated the rights of folks. And so you need someone who can talk about those things and not talk about all of the issues and the skeletons that they may have in their closets.
19: The Maine Democratic Party is now preparing for a nomination convention. Meanwhile, a black Mississippi teen is found dead. And now there's a new sense of urgency as investigators are now asking anyone with photos or videos from Horn Island on July 4th to come forward as authorities seek answers in the death of 18-year-old Nolan Wells. He was the only black teenager on a boat trip with a group of white friends. He was last seen that afternoon. By nightfall, the group had returned without him, bringing back his phone and belongings, saying he chose to stay behind. 2 days later, his body was found in shallow water near the island. Officials say drowning is a possibility, but Jackson, Mississippi NAACP President Curly Clark tells WLOX News reporting the facts is essential right now.
4: We do not want anyone to jump to conclusions. It's going to be very hurtful to the family.
19: That sound courtesy of CNN. There's also reports that may show a physical altercation. Meanwhile, reaction is building on social media where many black users are raising concerns about race and whether it played a role in what happened.
4: It's sad, but I have to admit that race is a part of the equation.
19: Attorney Ben Crump has joined the case and is calling for a full investigation, an independent autopsy, and a closer look at phone data. And finally, a powerful stage play is opening space for black men to be seen and heard. A one-night theater event in Charlotte is aiming to spark deeper conversations around mental health and emotional healing. Black Boys Cry is a stage production focused on the emotional lives of black men, challenging long-held expectations around masculinity and vulnerability. The show explores themes of healing, relationships, and the impact of generational trauma, encouraging more honest dialogue about mental health. The production will take place for one night only on July 11th at the Stage Door Theater in Charlotte, North Carolina. Stay connected and subscribe and follow BIN News this hour wherever you get your podcasts. I'm Doug Davis for the Black Information Network.
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24: Stevens on your home for black news first, the Black Information Network. Another black mother is left grieving and asking questions. In West Tennessee, she's crying out for justice for her 15-year-old daughter who was shot and killed last month. According to WHBQ television, a 16-year-old boy is being charged with first-degree murder for the death of Alexia Curry. Her mom just can't understand this.
25: My daughter was a sweet girl. She never bothered anybody. She was innocent. So why would they do what they did? I don't know.
24: Police say they responded to a weapons complaint in the early morning hours. When they got there, they found the girl dead from a gunshot wound.
25: My daughter has never been in the system, never been a problem child. She's just an innocent girl.
24: The mother says she's pleading for justice and answers about her daughter's death. Well, another black mayor is dealing with infrastructure issues. It's a new project designed to reduce flooding and strengthen climate resilience on Chicago's west side. Mayor Brandon Johnson and other officials toured the site of the facility they want to build.
21: $12 million of stormwater storage projects that will reduce flooding on Chicago's west side by providing, again, approximately 1.7 million gallons of underwater stormwater storage capacity.
24: The infrastructure investment marks the start of construction on the second of two underground storage installations designed to help reduce street and basement flooding while protecting hundreds of homes and businesses. This was Black Congresswoman Lauren Underwood speaking to the BIN about the recent opening of the Obama Center in Chicago.
5: I am so excited to welcome folks to my home state as we celebrate the leadership of President Barack Obama and the transformative 8 years that he steered our country.
24: The center opened on Juneteenth weekend, and now another round of admission tickets are on sale. The Obama Foundation said it expects high interest, and so potential ticket holders may experience a wait while purchasing them. Consumers will be able to buy up to 9 tickets that range in price from $15 to $30. They're available at Obama.org. The Obama Center is a nonprofit collaborator of the Black Information Network. And historically black, Hampton University is adding a bachelor's degree in dance beginning in the fall. The 87-credit program will be housed in the Department of Visual and Performing Arts and include training in ballet, contemporary, African dance, jazz, hip-hop, and musical theater. Students will take coursework and participate in performance studies. University leaders say the major builds on Hampton's tradition while honoring dance as a powerful part of black storytelling, scholarship, and artistic expression. For more stories of interest to the black community, log on to BINnews.com. I'm Mike Stevens on your home for Black News First, the Black Information Network.
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15: Cell phones have been an integral part of connecting our modern world. But did you know a Black nuclear engineer pioneered the technology for them? Henry Thomas Sampson was born in 1934 in Jackson, Mississippi. He earned his bachelor's degree in chemical engineering from Purdue University in 1956, followed by his master's degree from UCLA in 1961 and his PhD shortly after. In 1971, Henry Sampson created the Gamma Electric Cell. It's a device which produced long-lasting power to satellites. Sampson's innovation caught the attention of the Motorola Company, which then placed his patented technology into their telephones. This eventually led to the very first telephone calls being made using cell phones. Henry Sampson passed on June 4th, 2015. His genius and Black excellence helped create the globally connected world we share today. This is Tammy Eswick for the Black Information Network.
16: 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I'm Mike Strautmanis, and my history lives here.
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20: Hour, the U.S. and Iran are exchanging fire again after President Trump said the ceasefire was over. The U.S. launched a second round of military strikes against Iran last night, with Trump saying they were retribution for Iran firing on three cargo ships in the Strait of Hormuz. Several Maine Democrats are announcing their candidacies after Graham Plattner dropped out of the race. And people who are struggling to lose weight through calorie deficits may want to switch to intermittent fasting. I'm Amber Payton, and that's what's trending.
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0: The Obama Presidential Center will play a major role in this year's WNBA All-Star festivities. The league announced the museum will host media and community events on July 24th and 25th, including All-Star Media Day and an open practice at the center's athletic facility. The move comes as the Chicago Sky's new training facility in Bedford Park remains unfinished. The WNBA All-Star Game tips off July 25th at the United Center, while the three-point contest and skills challenge are set for July 24th at Wintrust Arena. Elsewhere in sports news, Ice Cube's Big Three Basketball League is facing a proposed class action lawsuit from investors who purchased the league's NFTs. The lawsuit claims buyers were promised ownership perks, voting rights, VIP access, and a share of future team sales, but those benefits never fully materialized. Plaintiffs are seeking damages as the Big Three moves forward with plans to become the first publicly traded professional sports league in the United States. With the latest in sports, I'm Morgan Wood on the Black Information Network.
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19: 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This is me, Fatima. I was calling you before I was at the record store. 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
19: 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Are you going to be mad?
18: Am I going to be mad? No, I'm not going to be mad. It all depends on what the question is. What's the question?
19: Well, it's very personal, so that's why I asked you.
18: 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I mean, it depends. What are you asking me? 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
19: 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I want to know when was the last time you make love.
18: Well, that's personal. Why would you want to know that? I should be asking you. You should be calling me for apologies, the maintenance man, or confessions. So the question that I should be asking you, when is the last time you made love? But that's kind of personal. But you asking me when is the last time I made love? I mean, not that long ago. Let me put it like this. Not that long ago.
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0: Legendary rap group Bone Thugs and Harmony officially have their star on the Hollywood Walk of Fame. The legendary Cleveland rap group was honored Wednesday, celebrating a career that helped shape hip-hop with their unique blend of rapid-fire flows and melodic harmonies. In a statement ahead of the ceremony, the group said the honor belongs not just to them, but to their families, their city, their fans, and to everyone who supported them from the beginning. Elsewhere in entertainment, black talent is making a strong showing in this year's Emmy nominations. Actress Quinta Brunson earned another nod for Abbott Elementary, while Ayo Edebiri was recognized for The Bear. Sterling K. Brown picked up a nomination for Paradise, while Zendaya earned another Emmy nod for Euphoria. Janelle James, Jessica Williams, and Jeffrey Wright were also recognized with nominations, highlighting another year for black performers across comedy, drama, and television. With the latest in entertainment, I'm Morgan Wood on the Black Information Network, BINnews.com, your home for black news first.
26: Drafted by the Denver Broncos in 1968 after shattering 22 school records as quarterback at the University of Nebraska, Marlon Briscoe, a.k.a. the Magician, still had to negotiate for an opportunity to compete for the position. At the time, black athletes weren't deemed intelligent enough to play thinking positions. But after the starting QB was injured, Briscoe would step in, and a week later, become the first black starting quarterback in the Super Bowl era, setting Bronco rookie records that still stand. Forced to become a wideout, Briscoe would win two Super Bowls with the Miami Dolphins and lead them in touchdowns during their 1972 undefeated season. A successful financial broker after football, Briscoe would recover from cocaine addiction before becoming president of the Boys and Girls Club of Long Beach. Inducted into the College Football Hall of Fame in 2016, the Marlon Briscoe Diversity Coaching Fellowship was established in his honor in 2020. Passing on June 27th, 2022, Marlon Briscoe's legacy is playing out every game day in NFL stadiums across America. And that's a fact. I'm Wesson Tishome for the Black Information Network.
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28: I'm Terry McCready on the Black Information Network, taking a look at another aspect of America at 250, a black perspective. As America commemorates its 250th anniversary, the country will be awash in celebrations, spectacular fireworks displays, streets lined with flags, and rhetoric echoing the founding ideals of liberty and justice for all. But to truly grasp the story of this nation, we must begin with the complicated paradox at its core. In 1776, the Declaration of Independence boldly proclaimed that all men are created equal, endowed with inalienable rights. Yet even as these aspirational words were penned, the institution of slavery was deeply entrenched in the nation's economic system, legal codes, and everyday life. Black people, present at the country's inception, were foundational to its development, but they were rarely acknowledged in the national narrative. Despite their crucial contributions, laboring in fields, building infrastructure, serving in households, and shaping culture, they were systematically denied the rights and recognition of full citizenship. This contradiction is not a mere footnote in American history. It is fundamental to understanding the country's origins and evolution. The Black experience is not an aside to the American story. It is the lens through which we must view the nation's journey toward its ideals. Yet the Black American story is not defined solely by oppression and exclusion. It is also a chronicle of resilience, resourcefulness, creativity, and vision. Over 2.5 centuries, Black Americans have been at the forefront of the struggle to make the United States live up to its professed ideals. Their collective actions, whether organizing in churches, advocating in courtrooms, laboring on plantations, protesting on picket lines, innovating in laboratories, teaching in classrooms, performing on stages, reporting in newsrooms, or voting at the ballot box, have continually challenged the nation to confront its shortcomings and strive for genuine equality. Black Americans have not only demanded that the country fulfill its creed time and again, they have demonstrated the path forward through example, courage, and ingenuity. In this light, the Black experience is not a peripheral narrative, but the central thread in the American tapestry. To comprehend where the United States has been, what it has survived, and what it might achieve in the future, it is essential to begin with a Black perspective. This is the viewpoint of those who recognize the contradictions at the heart of the nation and, despite being marginalized, continue to build, dream, and shape the country. It is a perspective that insists on truth-telling and invites all Americans to see the nation's story in its fullest, most honest dimensions. I'm Terry McCready, looking back on the Black perspective of America 250 on the Black Information Network.
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6: In October 1989, a 10-year-old girl went to school in a suburb of Cleveland, Ohio. 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
22: 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There is also the risk of property damage or difficult guests. Experts say success depends on location, preparation, and realistic expectations. For some, Airbnb is a lucrative investment. 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Money news at 24 and 54 minutes past each hour. 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
0: Home for 24/7 News, the Black Information Network. A black family is suing the city of Los Angeles after an LAPD officer shot and killed a pet dog in Chinoga Park. The family is seeking damages for what it calls an undue use of force.
11: And then they saw Jameson and they're like, put the dog away, put your dog back, put your dog. I was like, okay, yeah, no problem. And then next thing I know, Jameson's lying on the ground. Jameson wasn't baring teeth. He wasn't growling. He wasn't aggressive. He wasn't barking. He was just moving towards the officer.
0: The shooting happened June 13th after officers responded to reports of a screaming woman inside an apartment. Marie Marseille, a nurse originally from New York, was screaming in excitement after the Knicks won the NBA championship. Jameson, a 100-pound shaggy golden Saint Berdoodle, was shot after running out of Marseille's apartment. An appeals court has struck down a Florida state law that would restrict teaching progressive ideas in a college classroom. The Stop Woke Act was signed into law by Republican Governor Ron DeSantis in 2022 and restricts teaching ideas on race, gender, and other topics in public schools. The law remains in effect for Florida grade schools, but part of the law related to colleges was struck down Tuesday. And another round of admission tickets to the Obama Presidential Center are up for grabs. The Obama Foundation said it expects high interest and potential ticket holders may experience a wait while purchasing. Consumers will be able to buy up to 9 tickets that range in price from $15 to $30. Obama Foundation CEO Valerie Jarrett says she hopes the Obama Presidential Center will be inspiring.
12: What we hope is that they won't just learn about his presidency and the people upon whose shoulders he and Michelle Obama stand. But importantly, they'll leave inspired to do a little something different in their own lives.
0: The tickets will offer admission to the Obama Center in the fall through January 3rd. They're available at Obama.org. The Obama Foundation is a nonprofit collaborator of the Black Information Network. I'm Misty Jordan on your home for Black News First, the Black Information Network. 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
13: President Trump is overseas for the NATO summit where defense spending, Ukraine, and rising global tensions are taking center stage. Trump is pushing NATO allies to increase their military spending while the alliance is also discussing more support for Ukraine, including additional air defense systems. Meanwhile, Trump is warning that a recent ceasefire with Iran is no longer holding, raising new concerns about a possible escalation in the Middle East. This comes as Trump is reigniting tensions with some NATO allies, criticizing countries over defense commitments and questioning America's role in global partnerships. The president says his approach puts America first, but critics say his moves could create more uncertainty around U.S. alliances and foreign policy. As Trump meets with world leaders, the question remains how these decisions will impact America from national security to the economy. That's your Washington Roundup. I'm Morgan Wood on the Black Information Network.
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2: I'm Callie Code with another essential black film. Released in 2002 to critical acclaim, Drumline follows the story of a young black drummer from Harlem, New York, who heads to college to join a HBCU marching band in Atlanta, Georgia.
3: Nah, I just thought I had a little something on the end.
2: Although fictional in account, the film offers viewers a revealing look into the culture and traditions of historically black colleges, along with some of the unique challenges black students face while seeking higher education.
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2: Starring Nick Cannon as drummer Devin Miles, Orlando Jones as band leader Dr. Lee, and actress Zoe Saldana as Devin's love interest, Drumline earned more than $56 million at the U.S. box office alone. The film also received rave reviews for its honest portrayal of HBCU life and was one of the first to bring the pageantry of black marching bands to the big screen. 2002's Drumline, another essential black film. I'm Callie Code on the Black Information Network.
9: I'm Amber Payton with BIN News Now. A community rally is set to be held in Miami, Florida at the Little Haiti Cultural Center as part of a national day of action 2 weeks after the Supreme Court allowed the Trump administration to end temporary protected status for Haitians.
16: Literally hundreds of thousands of Haitian and Venezuelan TPS holders are affected here in Florida.
9: Advocates say many Haitian temporary protected status holders are longtime homeowners, business owners, and taxpayers. Maryland's black attorney general Anthony Brown has announced a $45 million multi-state settlement with Block Incorporated, the company behind Cash App. The settlement resolves claims that Cash App misled users about their security, failed to protect them from fraud, and did not properly handle fraud complaints. And the Obama Presidential Center will host several WNBA All-Star Media and Community events July 24th and 25th. The All-Star Game is July 25th at the United Center. 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
20: I'm Kevin Brown on your home for 24/7 News, the Black Information Network. The U.S. Supreme Court is allowing Texas to enforce a new law that requires cell phone app stores to verify users' ages. Backers say it meets the needs of most families.
23: Parents in Texas are pleading for more tools to protect their children online.
20: David Dunmoyer of the Texas Public Policy Foundation expects other states to follow suit, even though a law

0: Justice subpoena seeking personal information of Fulton County election workers involved in the 2020 election. The subpoena requested names, addresses, phone numbers, and more for thousands of workers. The ruling comes as the FBI plans to review seized election documents in Fulton County. Judge William Ray called the subpoena staggering and unreasonable, agreeing with Fulton County that it was an arbitrary fishing expedition. Ray also noted that the statute of limitations for charges related to the 2020 election have expired. Texas Attorney General Ken Paxton appears to have voted in six elections in the past 2 years using an address where he did not live. Despite his offer, raises questions about his compliance with residency requirements. A recent survey found that 35% of Americans would end a relationship if their partner asked them to give up their pet, with an additional 22% considering it. Pets are now a crucial part of the dating scene, with many people factoring them into a relationship decision. The survey also revealed that women are more likely to leave a relationship over a pet ultimatum, while men are more likely to reject a potential partner because of their pet. The trend of pet-inclusive relationships is growing, with many couples making lifestyle adjustments to accommodate their furry family members. Additionally, discussions around pet custody agreements are becoming more common, as pets are increasingly seen as family members rather than property. I'm Kevin Brown on your home for Black News First, the Black Information Network.
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3: you. I'm Bill Black with another Bet You Didn't Know music fact. So I know you know this song.
4: It feels good. Yeah.
3: Yeah, it's Feels Good by Tony. But nobody in the group is named Tony. So how did they get their name? On a recent interview with The Breakfast Club, lead singer Raphael Sadiq explains.
5: Dwayne used to put this perm in his hair called a curly kid.
6: Pretty Tony.
5: So Dwayne said if he would go to school on the first day, his name is Dwayne, but his teacher would call him Tony. And his hair was so done that they would say like three times like he was Italian, like Tony. Mm-hmm. He was playing at this wedding reception and didn't have a name. It was our manager and his brother turned around like, what's the name of the group? We didn't have a name of the group. And we just laughed and said Tony. And then when he said, ladies and gentlemen, Tony, we looked at it like, hey.
6: That's it.
5: Whatever that is sounded right.
3: Rest in heaven to Dwayne Wiggins of the group Tony. I'm Bill Black with another Bet You Didn't Know music fact on the Black Information Network.
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0: A hearing on the request is scheduled for July 17th in Newport News. Keeping in Newport News, the city is reviewing the economic impact of Noodle, the Thinkers Convention. An independent study found the two-day culture, business, and innovation event brought in about 4,000 people and generated between $1.01 million and $1.14 million for the city.
1: Can we do a high-caliber brand gravitas event in Newport News to elevate the narrative of who we are?
0: Vice Mayor Curtis Bethany III, who is Black, tells Women News 10 the event proved Newport News can host a high-caliber national gathering. The study also found nearly 70% of attendees came from outside of the city, helping generate up to 2,000 hotel room nights.
1: Don't look at it at face value, right? There is so much more opportunity that can come from this as long as we build strategically around this event. Finding out if there was an appetite was number one. We know the appetite is there, so now we can build forward.
0: Bethany says the city will use lessons on timing, marketing, and weather planning to guide future events. Virginia lawmakers have set aside nearly $15 million over 2 years to help Medicaid cover gene therapy for people with sickle cell disease. The inherited blood disorder can cause severe pain and organ damage, and it disproportionately affects Black Americans. Experts say that's because the sickle cell trait is more common in people with ancestry from regions where malaria was historically widespread, since the trait can offer some protection against malaria. Hampton Roads has the largest adult sickle cell population in Virginia, with up to 1,200 adults living with the disease. Virginia Beach City Council has unanimously agreed to buy land from Black Pro Football Hall of Famer Bruce Smith for $3 million. The Virginia Pilot reports the 1/3-acre property near the Rudy Inlet Bridge will be added to the city's plans for a public waterfront park overlooking the Atlantic Ocean and Rudy Inlet. Smith says he bought the land years ago after advice from former Councilman Lewis Jones, with hopes of helping redevelop Rudy Loop. While those plans did not move forward, Smith says selling the property helps the city advance its park vision. And five Norfolk State baseball players have been selected for the 4th annual HBCU Swingman Classic presented by USA Baseball. Justin Drenette, Thomas Ely, Jaden Israel, Yasil Samboy, and Ethan Blakeney will represent the Spartans Friday in the All-Star Showcase. The event features 50 Division I HBCU baseball players and celebrates the legacy of HBCU programs. Drenette is making his third appearance after breaking Norfolk State's single-season home run record, while the other four Spartans will make their Swingman Classic debuts. For more on these stories, plus international, national, state, and local news impacting a Black community, listen to the Black Information Network on the iHeartRadio app or log on to BINnews.com. 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
4: The only way I can describe it is blind panic, fear. 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
5: Hello?
6: I want to tell you the story of one of the wildest scams in history. A scam that's almost unbelievable when you understand the scope of it. 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
5: This doesn't sound quite right.
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5: Look, can you ask that to my finance? 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
10: I'm not in China.
7: I know you told me you're in London.
10: I am in London, but now I'm currently in Stockholm.
11: Having worked a couple of impersonation cases, it was immediately apparent that this was not, we weren't dealing with the same type of person, basically. Very smart, multiple languages, master of accents, highly educated.
5: Whoever does this is a genius.
11: You know, somebody who's sort of a psychopath.
6: This is a scam that spans the globe and boggles the mind.
12: It's a story that sounds like a Hollywood movie. Yeah. This deception is a mysterious figure known as Hollywood.
6: And the scam artist is still at large.
13: It was this criminal mastermind genius whose cons weren't just logistical, they were art.
6: Chameleon.

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4: 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From police reform and education to voting rights and black health care, our newsroom covers it all with purpose. Our journalists come from the communities they report on, and that matters because representation shapes how stories are told and how truth is heard. We're not just chasing headlines. We're holding power accountable and lifting up the stories that others overlooked. You deserve to hear your news your way. That's why we're here. With Black News First, this is the Black Information Network.
5: The opinions, beliefs, and viewpoints expressed in this commentary are those of the author and do not necessarily represent those of BIN and its founding partners and employees.
6: I'm James T. Harris, and I have something to say. The fireworks are over. The flags are coming down. America has officially celebrated 250 years of independence. Now the celebration gives way to something more important, taking stock of who we are. A new Gallup poll found that pride in America has fallen to the lowest level ever recorded. At the same time, Republicans remain far more likely than Democrats to say they're proud to be Americans. That's a remarkable reversal. The people who are constantly accused of being a threat to this country are the ones most willing to stand up and say they love it. Somewhere along the way, patriotism became political. Loving America became something you had to apologize for. Instead of teaching gratitude, we've taught grievance. Instead of encouraging people to build, own, achieve, and contribute, we've encouraged too many people to believe America owes them something simply because they exist. That's not the American spirit. The founders didn't sign the Declaration of Independence because they thought this nation would be flawless. They signed it because they believed liberty was worth risking everything for. They believed free people could build strong families, own property, start businesses, worship God freely, and create opportunities that had never existed before. That's still the promise of America. Real patriotism doesn't ignore our mistakes. It refuses to let those mistakes define us. It recognizes that no nation has done more to expand freedom, create opportunity, and lift millions of people from poverty than the United States of America. Our 250th birthday is behind us. The next chapter starts now. The future of this country won't be decided by people who spend their lives condemning America. It will be written by Americans willing to build it, defend it, and lead. Leave it stronger than they found it. I'm James T. Harris for the Black Information Network.
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4: Here's what's trending this hour. The U.S. and Iran are trading fire once again. It comes after President Trump said that the ceasefire is over. The condition of Kentucky Senator Mitch McConnell remains in question. On board Air Force One, when President Trump was asked by reporters if he has been updated on McConnell's health, Trump said, quote, "I have no idea how he's doing," end quote. And Graham Platner is quitting the race for Maine's U.S. Senate seat. The Democrat announced his decision following a recent sexual assault allegation. I'm Amber Payton, and that's what's trending.
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7: Some important pieces of HBCU history are getting a new life. Getty Images is partnering with historically black colleges and universities to preserve and digitize rare photos, documents, and archives that have been stored away for generations. The Getty Images HBCU Photo Archives Grants Program is helping schools like Jackson State University and Alcorn State University bring their stories to a global audience while allowing the institutions to maintain ownership of their historic collections. The project has uncovered images documenting campus life, civil rights history, athletics, and influential figures connected to HBCUs. Officials say the goal is not only to protect these memories, but to make sure future generations can see the impact and legacy of these institutions.

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2: Jay-Z fans looking to attend his New York City shows may be getting a better deal. Ticket prices for the three concerts celebrating the 30th anniversary of Reasonable Doubt and the 25th anniversary of The Blueprint have dropped on the resale market. After reaching more than $350, some tickets are now selling for just over $180. The shows are set for July 10th, 11th, and 12th in New York City. Elsewhere in entertainment, J. Cole is expanding the Fall Off with a magazine of the same name. The 144-page publication features interviews with Jay-Z, Lauryn Hill, RZA, Glorilla, and more. The magazine celebrates hip-hop's foundation while looking forward to the future. The Fall Off is available on J. Cole's website for $40. And Chicago rapper Chief Keef is hitting the road for a tour. The Chief Keef Live 2026 tour kicks off September 12th in Chicago and wraps up October 28th in Las Vegas. The 19-date tour includes stops in cities like Houston, New York, Philadelphia, Boston, and Phoenix. Tickets go on sale Friday. With the latest in entertainment, I'm Morgan Wood on the Black Information Network, your home for Black News First.
3: I'm Kevin Brown with another look at modern-day Black history you should know. On January 6, 2021, as chaos engulfed the U.S. Capitol,
4: multiple capital injuries,
3: a group of Black officers stood as pillars of resilience and bravery. Among them was Capitol Police Officer Eugene Goodman, who diverted rioters away from the Senate chamber, potentially saving countless lives. Lieutenant Michael Byrd also faced a dire situation, protecting lawmakers from an advancing mob. His decisive actions safeguarded those entrusted to his care. And Officer Harry Dunn fought back against physical threats and racial slurs, standing firm in the defense of the Capitol and democracy. These Black officers and many others remind us that the strength of our democracy lies in those who protect it. So let's never forget to honor their heroism and strive for a nation worthy of their sacrifice. For the Black Information Network, I'm Kevin Brown.
5: Mike Moore on your home for 24/7 News, the Black Information Network. We begin in Illinois. A hearing to determine if the former Sangamon County, Illinois Sheriff's deputy convicted of killing a Black woman, Sonia Massey, will be released from prison early will be closed to the public. Sean Grayson is set to appear before the Illinois Prisoner Review Board on July 31st. The board decided that the hearing will be closed. Grayson was sentenced to 20 years in prison in January after he was found guilty last October of second-degree murder. Authorities say the former deputy shot and killed the unarmed woman in July of 2024 after she called 911 over a potential intruder at her Springfield home. He's pushing for early release under the Joe Coleman Medical Release Act. And our next story is also out of Illinois. Chicago Mayor Brandon Johnson is warning City Hall about a possible budget shortfall this year. The city's Black mayor says a mid-year budget report shows alternative revenues that were part of a city council-backed 2026 alternative budget have fallen more than $130 million short of projections.
6: Last December, we warned that some of those revenue sources would not perform as the caucus members or city council members that were more aligned with the interests of corporations. Now, halfway through the year, we are seeing those warnings come to fruition.
5: The mayor's report says the city is $32 million under budget on revenues through the first half of the year. Last December, Johnson chose not to sign the 2026 budget after the council rejected his corporate head tax. And we've learned attorneys representing Carmelo Anthony have filed two legal motions in an attempt to overturn his murder conviction in the stabbing death of Austin Metcalf.
2: The motions include a request for the judge to be removed from presiding over post-trial proceedings and a motion for a new trial based on constitutional and legal challenges. Anthony was sentenced to 35 years in prison following a trial that sparked protests and racial tensions. Civil rights and criminal defense attorneys are representing Anthony pro bono in his appeals, raising concerns about the fairness of the trial, including the lack of black jurors. I'm Morgan Wood on the Black Information Network, your home for Black News First.
5: In Detroit, Michigan, a 5-year-old boy is hospitalized after being shot in the arm while riding his bicycle outside of his home on Detroit's west side. Black Police Chief Todd Bettison says they've identified a person of interest who is a 15 or 16-year-old known to frequent the area.
4: His father was supervising, and the father heard approximately 3 gunshots, and his child fell from his bicycle.
5: The boy is expected to recover. Bettison says they don't believe that he was the target. And finally, Jason Ralph, a black firefighter in training with the New York City Fire Department, surprised his girlfriend, Daisy Moore, with a proposal during a routine rescue drill at the department's Family Day event. Ralph, wearing his firefighter gear, climbed down a building to reach Moore, who believed that she was part of a mock rescue demonstration. I'm Mike Moore on your home for 24/7 News, the Black Information Network.
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7: The Minnesota black homeowner shot in the neck by his white neighbor in Minneapolis. His new lawsuit blames police for not responding sooner.
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11: I'm Misty Jordan on your home for 24/7 News, the Black Information Network. A black mother and her lawyers are suing Suffolk County in New York following the death of her daughter. Portia Duncan is suing the county and Bayport Blue Point Schools for $250 million. She claims her 7-year-old daughter was tortured and killed by her legal guardian.
12: It's not a day that goes by that I don't cry, that I don't think about my daughter, that I don't fault myself.
11: Duncan says her own drug abuse caused her daughter to be placed in foster care last year in January. Her daughter, Jordan, died 11 months later. Emily Kelly, Jordan's court-appointed guardian and the fiance of Jordan's incarcerated father, has been charged with murder. Police believe an 18-year-old shot himself during an attempted robbery in Dayton, Ohio. Police responded to a call from a 44-year-old man who said 2 people were attempting to steal his vehicle. The man told officials he confronted the accused robbers inside his car when one pulled out a gun and tried to shoot him, but accidentally shot himself. The suspects then drove themselves to a nearby hospital. And former talk show host Montel Williams sat down with Maury Povich recently and discussed Kamala Harris's presidential run in 2024. Williams dated the former vice president in 2001. He said he's not surprised she didn't win, even though he thinks she would have made a good president.
13: One of the smartest people I think I've ever met in my life. And think that, you know, could she have done a good job? Without a doubt. But I think circumstances and timing were all bad. Anybody out there who thinks that America is going to elect a woman in the next 4 or 5 years, you are crazy. Care what woman it is. I'm just going to say that. I don't think America is ready for that.
11: Harris became the Democratic nominee after former President Joe Biden ended his reelection campaign. Harris had 107 days to run a general election campaign. President Trump campaigned for 2 years before Election Day. Harris has not ruled out another presidential run. Follow us on Facebook, Instagram, and TikTok at Black Information Network and on Blue Sky at Black InfoNet. I'm Misty Jordan on your home for Black News First, the Black Information Network. 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
2: Alcohol and smoking are now being linked to another major health concern for women, an increased risk of irregular heartbeats and breast cancer. For years, experts have warned that drinking alcohol and smoking can raise a woman's risk of developing breast cancer. Now, the American Heart Association says those same habits may also increase the risk of atrial fibrillation, a condition that causes an irregular heartbeat and can lead to serious problems like stroke. This matters for Black women who face higher rates of heart disease and are more likely to die from heart-related conditions. Black women are also more likely to be diagnosed with aggressive forms of breast cancer. A global study found women 55 and older face the highest risk, especially in the U.S. Doctors say cutting back on alcohol, avoiding smoking, and getting regular screenings can help. That's your Healthy Minutes. I'm Morgan Wood on the Black Information Network, BINnews.com, your home for Black News First.
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16: BIN News this hour. I'm Doug Davis. Coming up, another deadly encounter in Memphis. A second fatal shooting involving the Memphis Safe Task Force. Plus, a key Black Texas Democrat is stepping back from campaigning for James Tallarico, causing more headaches for the party as it tries to regain control of the Senate. And Beyonce's dad is setting the record straight about his success and says it started way before Destiny's Child ever reached fame and fortune. But first, here's BIN News Now.
17: Iran's Revolutionary Guard says it launched attacks on U.S. bases in Kuwait and Bahrain, calling it retaliation for recent American strikes on Iran. The group warned more U.S. bases could be targeted if aggression continues.
18: And they want to make a deal so badly. They called a little while ago. They want to make a deal so badly.
17: President Trump said the U.S. strikes were in response to Iran's attacks on ships in the Strait of Hormuz. For the second time this week, the Memphis Safe Task Force has been involved in a deadly shooting. Officials say task force members shot and killed a fugitive wanted on federal drug charges after he pointed a gun at them during a warrant attempt at an East Memphis hotel. Last Sunday, 20-year-old Tyron Johnson, who was Black, was also killed after allegedly turning toward guard members with a gun during a downtown foot chase. And Chicago's Black Mayor Brandon Johnson and some city council members are trading blame over a $130 million budget shortfall. Johnson says failed revenue measures are partly to blame, while Alderman Brian Hopkins says the mayor's administration failed to collect the money. I'm Amber Payton with BIN News Now. Back to you, Doug.
16: All right. Thanks and happy Thursday. Two deadly shootings in 2 days involving the Memphis Safe Task Force. The unit is now under investigation, intensifying concerns across the city. Federal agents say they were serving a felony warrant at a hotel when the suspect pointed a gun at them after repeated warnings. An agent fired, killing the man. The Tennessee Bureau of Investigation has taken over the case and citizens are reacting. This Black resident tells Fox News Memphis.
19: I think once the investigation is taking place, and the details come out, then we'll know exactly what happened and where we should go from there.
16: But this is not an isolated incident. 20-year-old Tyron Johnson, who was whacked, was shot and killed by task force officers days ago. Officials say he too was armed, but his family's demanding answers, including body camera footage. Some Memphis residents say they want safer streets, but others are questioning how that safety is being enforced.
19: Been here all my life, so there has been some positive feedbacks with the task force coming to Memphis. I'm positive about it. I think we can see some positive results.
16: Investigators are also reviewing 8 separate encounters tied to the task force, 4 of them fatal. Meanwhile, no endorsement, no campaign help, and now Democrats face a question surrounding black voter turnout in Texas. Congresswoman African-American Jasmine Crockett says she will not support or campaign for Democratic Senate nominee James Tallarico after losing the primary. She told a crowd at the Global Black Economic Forum that,
20: "For me, I am going to be working everywhere. The best thing that I can do for James Tallarico isn't me standing on a stage with him. It is the fact that I endorse 5 candidates in the runoff who all happen to be black men in the state of Texas, and every single one of them won, and they're going on to November, meaning that they will pull out more black people to vote."
16: The decision carries a lot of weight. Crockett has a strong backing from black communities across Texas, voters who could play a major role in November. So Democrats are now facing a challenge, how to energize that base without one of its most visible voices leading the charge. And finally, the father of Beyonce, Matthew Knowles, is responding to the public, assuming that he acquired his wealth, success, and the origins of his career off the back of his daughter, mega superstar Beyonce. In recent comments, he said his financial achievements happened way before Beyonce got her shine on. He described how he and his former wife built a successful Houston-based business, Headliners Hair Salon, which he says generated significant income and helped the family reach millionaire status in the 1980s. He also pointed to his own professional background in sales and business strategy and his role in developing Destiny's Child into an international recognized brand. Stay connected and subscribe and follow BIN News this hour wherever you get your podcasts. I'm Doug Davis for the Black Information Network. Have a great Thursday. Stay safe out there. And if you see something, say something.
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17: Black Information Network. Two Virginia news organizations are asking a judge to unseal records from the criminal case against former Richneck Elementary assistant principal Ebony Parker. The Daily Press and the Virginian Pilot want access to juror information and video evidence that were sealed during Parker's trial. A judge dismissed all 8 felony charges against Parker, who was black, in May, and attorneys argued there is no longer a fair trial reason to keep the records sealed. A hearing on the request is scheduled for July 17th in Newport News. Keeping in Newport News, the city is reviewing the economic impact of Noodle, the Thinkers Convention. An independent study found the 2-day culture, business, and innovation event brought in about 4,000 people and generated between $1.01 million and $1.14 million for the city.
27: Can we do a high-caliber brand
0: giant gravitas event in Newport News to elevate the narrative of who we are.
17: Vice Mayor Curtis Bethany III, who is Black, tells Women News 10 the event proved Newport News can host a high-caliber national gathering. The study also found nearly 70% of attendees came from outside of the city, helping generate up to 2,000 hotel room nights.
0: Don't look at it at face value. Right. There is so much more opportunity that can come from this as long as we build strategically around this event. Finding out if there was an appetite was number one. We know the appetite is there. So now we can build forward.
17: Bethany says the city will use lessons on timing, marketing, and weather planning to guide future events. Virginia lawmakers have set aside nearly $15 million over 2 years to help Medicaid cover gene therapy for people with sickle cell disease. The inherited blood disorder can cause severe pain and organ damage, and it disproportionately affects Black Americans. Experts say that's because the sickle cell trait is more common in people with ancestry from regions where malaria was historically widespread, since the trait can offer some protection against malaria. Hampton Roads has the largest adult sickle cell population in Virginia, with up to 1,200 adults living with the disease. Virginia Beach City Council has unanimously agreed to buy land from Black Pro Football Hall of Famer Bruce Smith for $3 million. The Virginia Pilot reports the 1/3-acre property near the Rudy Inlet Bridge will be added to the city's plans for a public waterfront park overlooking the Atlantic Ocean and Rudy Inlet. Smith says he bought the land years ago after advice from former Councilman Lewis Jones, with hopes of helping redevelop Rudy Loop. While those plans did not move forward, Smith says selling the property helps the city advance its park vision. And five Norfolk State baseball players have been selected for the 4th annual HBCU Swingman Classic presented by USA Baseball. Justin Drenette, Thomas Ely, Jaden Israel, Yasil Samboy, and Ethan Blakeney will represent the Spartans Friday in the All-Star Showcase. The event features 50 Division I HBCU baseball players and celebrates the legacy of HBCU programs. Drenette is making his third appearance after breaking Norfolk State's single-season home run record, while the other four Spartans will make their Swingman Classic debuts. 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I'm Amber Payton on your home for Black News First, Norfolk's BIN 92.1, the Black Information Network.
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12: The opinions, beliefs, and viewpoints expressed in this commentary are those of the author and do not necessarily represent those of BIN and its founding partners and employees. Now it's time to bring the funk with Roland S. Martin.
13: The family of Nolan Wells, the 18-year-old black man who was found dead when his three white friends left him on an island in Mississippi, the family has hired Ben Crump as their attorney. And there are people who consistently blast Crump and lawyers like Harry Daniels and others saying, oh, these folks, they never win. They never win. And I've had to explain this numerous times on Roland Martin Unfiltered and trying to get people to understand the role that they play. First of all, when someone is killed by the police, if they are beaten in any of these cases where Crump or Harry Daniels or Daryl Washington, Lee Merritt or others are hired, those individuals are not prosecutors, meaning they cannot prosecute the individuals involved. Their job is to represent the interest of the family. Their job is to generate media attention on these cases. Their job is to actually negotiate settlements. Very few of these cases end up in civil trials. So, but they do file civil lawsuits. And so people need to understand that. This notion that they don't win cases, they can't try cases. Only district attorneys can take a case and go to the grand jury and secure an indictment and take it to trial in order to secure a conviction. And so people need to understand the value of these lawyers because for the most part, the most families can get is going to be a settlement, and you need somebody who understands how to get those settlements. I'm Roland Martin on the Black Information Network.
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17: Here's what's trending this hour. The U.S. and Iran are ramping back and forth strikes. The U.S. launched a second round of military strikes against Iran Wednesday night, with President Trump saying they were retribution for Iran firing on cargo ships in the Strait of Hormuz. Embattled, Graham Plattner will formally exit from the main Senate race on Monday. That's according to multiple reports. It comes after he suspended his campaign on Wednesday after being accused of sexual assault. And the oldest woman ever to travel to space has died. I'm Amber Payton, and that's what's trending.
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15: The Obama Presidential Center will play a major role in this year's WNBA All-Star festivities. The league announced the museum will host media and community events on July 24th and 25th, including All-Star Media Day and an open practice at the center's athletic facility. The move comes as the Chicago Sky's new training facility in Bedford Park remains unfinished. The WNBA All-Star Game tips off July 25th at the United Center, while the three-point contest and skills challenge are set for July 24th at Wintrust Arena. Elsewhere in sports news, Ice Cube's Big Three Basketball League is facing a proposed class action lawsuit from investors who purchased the league's NFTs. The lawsuit claims buyers were promised ownership perks, voting rights, VIP access, and a share of future team sales, but those benefits never fully materialized. Plaintiffs are seeking damages as the Big Three moves forward with plans to become the first publicly traded professional sports league in the United States. With the latest in sports, I'm Morgan Wood on the Black Information Network.
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3: Well, J. Cole is taking hip-hop back to its print roots with the launch of the Fall Off magazine, a 144-page collector's edition released ahead of his upcoming The Fall Off World Tour. The publication celebrates the culture, history, and future of hip-hop through original reporting, photography, artwork, and conversations with artists, including Lauryn Hill, Jay-Z, Glorilla, J.I.D., and more. More than 60 writers and photographers contributed to the project, which was designed to honor the legacy of hip-hop. Pop journalism. And Kai Cenat's Streamer University is back for 2026, bringing together some familiar names from entertainment and social media. This year's class includes Queen Naija, Sky Jackson, Dream Doll, and Jeremiah Brown from Love Island Season 7, while Lizzo, T-Pain, and Duke Dennis will serve as professors and mentors. The program selected 120 students through a competitive audition process and is designed to help the next generation of creators sharpen their content, branding, and streaming skills. Streamer University continues to grow as one of the most talked about creator programs online. With the latest in entertainment at 17 and 47 minutes past each hour, I'm Bree Wood on the Black Information Network, your home for Black news first.
4: I'm Jaleesa Chapman on the Black Information Network. In 1921, Sadie Alexander became America's first Black economist. White employers, however, did not care about her PhD in economics from the University of Pennsylvania. So what does Alexander do? She goes back to school and earns her law degree. Dr. Alexander then combined her skills to launch a remarkable career as a civil rights lawyer, joining President Harry Truman's Committee on Human Rights in 1946, and even marching alongside Martin Luther King Jr. in 1965. Dr. Alexander died in 1989, but her legacy lives on. A group of young Black women launched the Sadie Collective to honor the trailblazer and recruit more women of color into the world of economics.
5: We understand that economists help to shape the world. Diversity is absolutely essential in order for good policies to be created.
4: And that's a fact. I'm Jaleesa Chapman on the Black Information Network.
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7: I'm Kevin Brown on the Black Information Network, taking a look at another aspect of America at 250, a Black perspective. The Harlem Renaissance, which flourished during the 1920s and 1930s, was an explosion of Black creativity and intellectual life. Often referred to as the New Negro Movement, it was centered in Harlem, New York, but its influence radiated across the nation. Artists, writers, musicians, and thinkers used literature, music, dance, and visual arts to explore and articulate modern Black identity. This was a period of self-definition and cultural assertion, and a rebirth, a challenge stereotype, celebrated heritage, and insisted on the dignity and complexity of Black life. The movement produced an outpouring of artistic achievement, but it was also a political and social awakening, as creators use their work to question injustice and imagine new futures. Writers like Langston Hughes, Claude McKay, philosopher Alan Locke captured the rhythms and realities of ordinary Black life with poetry and prose full of wit, music, and honesty. Anthropologist and novelist Zora Neale Hurston traveled the American South and chronicled the lives, speech, and folklore of Black Southerners, creating a literary legacy that remains vital today. Her masterpiece, Their Eyes Were Watching God, celebrated Southern Black culture and female independence. Musicians such as Duke Ellington and Louis Armstrong, Cab Calloway, the charismatic band leader, and Fats Waller, known for laying the framework for modern jazz piano in the Harlem movement. He was one of the best jazz pianists and one of the leaders of the Harlem era. He was very successful in the United States and Europe, and was best known for the songs Ain't Misbehavin' and Honeysuckle Rose. Billie Holiday, an iconic vocalist and the empress of the blues. Bessie Smith redefined American music, blending jazz, blues, and spirituals into sounds that would become the nation's soundtrack. The Harlem Renaissance was not just about art for art's sake. It was a declaration that black life was worthy of study, celebration, and serious artistic interpretation. It was a movement that changed how black Americans and all Americans thought about identity, creativity, and belonging. As we celebrate America's 250th year, the cultural legacy of the Harlem Renaissance continues to shape American identity and artistic expression. By asserting that black people could and would define themselves, the movement challenged narrow definitions of Americanness and opened new possibilities for everyone. It expanded the nation's cultural vocabulary and set the stage for future movements of self-definition and pride. I'm Kevin Brown, looking back on the black perspective of America at 250 on the Black Information Network.
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0: The Meanest Man in America. 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The I-70 Strangler. I don't know them personally, but I do know their stories. 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He led a double life. He had a fixation. He couldn't get enough. And in the end, his fate was inescapable. Each one is a killer. And each one haunts my waking life. I haven't slept in months. And what I'm about to tell you is true. 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
9: 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Income can be unpredictable, and local regulations may put restrictions on short-term rentals. There is also the risk of property damage or difficult guests. Experts say success depends on location, preparation, and realistic expectations. For some, Airbnb is a lucrative investment. 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Money news at 24 and 54 minutes past each hour. I'm Nicole Deal on your home for Black News First, the Black Information Network.
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10: I'm Misty Jordan on your home for 24/7 News, the Black Information Network. A black family is suing the city of Los Angeles after an LAPD officer shot and killed a pet dog in Chinoga Park. The family is seeking damages for what it calls an undue use of force.
11: And then they saw Jameson and they're like, put the dog away, put your dog back, put your dog. I was like, okay, yeah, no problem. And then next thing I know, Jameson's lying on the ground. Jameson wasn't baring teeth. He wasn't growling. He wasn't aggressive. He wasn't barking. He was just moving towards the officer.
10: The shooting happened June 13th after officers responded to reports of a screaming woman inside an apartment. Marie Marseille, a nurse originally from New York, was screaming in excitement after the Knicks won the NBA championship. Jameson, a 100-pound shaggy golden Saint Berdoodle, was shot after running out of Marseille's apartment. An appeals court has struck down a Florida state law that would restrict teaching progressive ideas in a college classroom. The Stop Woke Act was signed into law by Republican Governor Ron DeSantis in 2022 and restricts teaching ideas on race, gender, and other topics in public schools. The law remains in effect for Florida grade schools, but part of the law related to colleges was struck down Tuesday. And another round of admission tickets to the Obama Presidential Center are up for grabs. The Obama Foundation said it expects high interest and potential ticket holders may experience a wait while purchasing. Consumers will be able to buy up to 9 tickets that range in price from $15 to $30. Obama Foundation CEO Valerie Jarrett says she hopes the Obama Presidential Center will be inspiring.
12: What we hope is that they won't just learn about his presidency and the people upon whose shoulders he and Michelle Obama stand. But importantly, they'll leave inspired to do a little something different in their own lives.
10: The tickets will offer admission to the Obama Center in the fall through January 3rd. They're available at Obama.org. The Obama Foundation is a nonprofit collaborator of the Black Information Network. I'm Misty Jordan on your home for Black News First, the Black Information Network. Now, here's your Washington Roundup.
13: President Trump says Ukraine will be given permission to manufacture Patriot missiles, an important tool in defending against Russian ballistic missile attacks.
14: A little birdie told me this about the fact that we'll give them the right to make Patriots. We'll show them how to do it. It's very complex, actually, but it's you'll figure out the complexity quickly.
13: The president made the announcement at the NATO summit in Turkey, speaking alongside Ukrainian President Volodymyr Zelensky. Trump added that he had not informed the manufacturer, but that he's pretty sure they'll be thrilled. Trump said he likes Patriot missiles because they are a defensive weapon. He then told reporters this way Zelensky can't complain that the U.S. isn't giving them enough. Trump also said he'll be speaking with Russian President Vladimir Putin, adding that there's pressure on Russia to end the conflict with Ukraine. And that's your Washington Roundup. I'm Mike Moore on your home for 24/7 News, the Black Information Network.
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16: I'm Amber Payton on the Black Information Network, and today we honor a true hero of World War II, Waverly B. Woodson Jr., an African-American medic who risked it all for freedom and his comrades. June 6, 1944, D-Day. Amid the chaos of Omaha Beach, Woodson's landing craft was struck. Despite being wounded himself, he leaped into action. For over 30 relentless hours, he treated the injured under enemy fire, bandaging wounds, performing amputations, and saving countless lives. But Woodson's heroism went beyond the battlefield. In an era of segregation, he shattered barriers, proving that courage knows no color. His nomination for the Medal of Honor was never awarded until the Distinguished Service Cross was posthumously honored in 2024. It's the second highest honor that can be bestowed on a member of the Army and is awarded for extraordinary heroism. Let's ensure his story is never forgotten. Waverly B. Woodson Jr. exemplifies the best of humanity, dedication, bravery, and the power to inspire. I'm Amber Payton on your home for 24/7 Black News First, the Black Information Network. I'm Amber Payton with BIN News Now. The U.S. and Iran are exchanging fire again after President Trump said the ceasefire is over.
14: They called a little while ago. They want to make a deal so badly. I just don't know if they're worthy of making a deal.
16: The U.S. launched another round of strikes on Iran Wednesday night at the NATO summit in Turkey. Trump said he's frustrated with Iran but is not ruling out more talks to end the war. The Atlanta History Center is opening a new Civil War exhibit called A More Perfect Union. The showcase features artifacts, images, and historical facts about the war, including everyday life during that period. An original pamphlet of a speech by Black abolitionist Frederick Douglass is also part of the display. And Alicia Denise Brown, wife of Atlanta radio host Big Tigger, was arrested in Georgia on kidnapping-related warrants from Maryland tied to a 2019 missing child case. Authorities say two young children in her vehicle were safely recovered during a felony traffic stop. Get BIN News Now on demand 24/7 on the iHeartRadio app.
17: I'm Vanessa Tyler in the Black Information Network, your home for Black News First. A little Black girl was destined for the street life in Baltimore, Maryland. The family business was drug dealing. She saw her father murdered right in front of her. Tashera T. Savage is the daughter of a hustler, which is the name of her upcoming new film. Tashera joins me with her mother, Chantel Green.
18: Thank you.
19: Hello. Thank you.
17: Tashera, what you saw as a child would traumatize anyone, yet you are sharing your life story for us all to see. Why?
18: I'm just sharing my life story because I feel like it's a story that needs to be heard. I don't feel like I'm the only person who's been through this kind of trauma.
19: It can definitely affect kids' mental health. It sometimes can make you feel like you're stuck, like there's no way to get out of it.
20: You actually saw your father being killed?
19: Yeah, I was 16 years old and it was Halloween. I probably had just got home from school and I end up basically seeing my dad die and along with my dad killing the person who killed him before he died.
20: What did that do to you?
19: For little girls, it's like, you know, your dad is your first love. Like, that's your hero. So to see your hero take his last breath or the person that you thought was just invincible, it just breaks you in every way.
20: Chantel, many listeners know you from BET's Trap Queens. What did that kind of life do to your child?
21: She was traumatized where I should have been putting her first, but I was traumatized. It was just like my mother did things to traumatize me. So I didn't really know how to be a mother because of the parenting I had.
17: Chantel Green was making money, living the life of a queen pin. She gave Tashira everything money could buy.
21: She always lived in the nicest places. She always drove the best cars, so she didn't really see struggle.
17: Tashira didn't want the stuff. She needed her mother.
19: I look at those words kind of differently because as a kid, I feel like what my mommy described not seeing struggle as is materialistic things. But as a kid, you're supposed to have a active parent. And that was my struggle, like having to raise myself. Me breaking the cycle is being the mother that me and my mother didn't have.
17: That's the point of the biopic, Life of a Hustler's Daughter. It's about the trauma, breaking the cycle and never giving up.
19: And sometimes you got to forgive your parents, no matter how hard it is, because I had to learn the hard way that once they're gone, they don't come back.
17: Chantel, who always valued

0: 5-year-old Detroit boy is expected to recover after being shot in the arm while riding his bicycle outside his West Side home earlier this week. Black Detroit Police Chief Todd Bettison.
1: His father was supervising, and the father heard approximately 3 gunshots, and his child fell from his bicycle. We got medical assistance here ASAP. Officers arrived very quickly as well.
0: Investigators have identified a person of interest believed to be a teenager who may have been wearing a mask. Authorities do not believe the child was targeted, calling the shooting the result of random gunfire. A newly obtained video is showing diesel fuel leaking inside the jail in Memphis. Many black people work or are housed there, and this latest concern puts them all at risk. According to Fox 13 TV News, inmates and employees had already been fighting the heat inside the jail. And then there's that diesel fuel leak. Video shows it coming from a generator and going into the kitchen area. A letter from the black sheriff says the fuel also got into the electrical room and where inmates are housed. This black man is not amused.
2: It's just been a lot of ongoing issues, and the fact that none of it's been resolved is really a problem. We all have been asking for resolves, and we don't get anything. So until they start working towards a problem, there's going to be less people that want to work in this area or just try to help out in general.
0: Conditions in jails around the country that serve the black community continue to be a concern for things like overcrowding, understaffing, and unsanitary conditions. These jails are reportedly in places like Atlanta, Jacksonville, Florida, New York City, Cleveland, Jackson, Mississippi, St. Louis, and Los Angeles, to name a few. And this is perhaps something other states might look at for their residents. Virginia is creating a $150 million fund to help lower health insurance costs for people who buy coverage through the state marketplace. The program could help about 200,000 Virginians who make too much money for Medicaid or Medicare, but still struggle to afford private insurance. National figures show black Americans remain more likely to be uninsured than white Americans. I'm Mike Stevens on your home for Black News First, the Black Information Network.
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2: Cell phones have been an integral part of connecting our modern world. But did you know a Black nuclear engineer pioneered the technology for them? Henry Thomas Sampson was born in 1934 in Jackson, Mississippi. He earned his bachelor's degree in chemical engineering from Purdue University in 1956, followed by his master's degree from UCLA in 1961 and his PhD shortly after. In 1971, Henry Sampson created the Gamma Electric Cell. It's a device which produced long-lasting power to satellites. Sampson's innovation caught the attention of the Motorola Company, which then placed his patented technology into their telephones. This eventually led to the very first telephone calls being made using cell phones. Henry Sampson passed on June 4th, 2015. His genius and Black excellence helped create the globally connected world we share today. This is Tammy Eswick for the Black Information Network.
3: 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I'm Mike Strautmanis, and my history lives here.
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0: Here's what's trending this hour. President Trump says he has no idea how Senator Mitch McConnell is doing. The Gulf Coast is seeing Saharan dust move in, bringing hazy skies and helping drive temperatures even higher. The dust travels more than 5,000 miles through the Caribbean and Atlantic after forming in the African desert. And Coco Gauff has been eliminated from Wimbledon. The seventh-ranked American was playing in her first semis at the All England Club, dropping the first set before rallying to win the second, then losing the final set in a tiebreaker. I'm Amber Payton, and that's what's trending.
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6: Some important pieces of HBCU history are getting a new life. Getty Images is partnering with historically Black colleges and universities to preserve and digitize rare photos, documents, and archives that have been stored away for generations. The Getty Images HBCU Photo Archives Grants Program is helping schools like Jackson State University and Alcorn State University bring their stories to a global audience while allowing the institutions to maintain ownership of their historic collections. The project has uncovered images documenting campus life, civil rights history, athletics, and influential figures connected to HBCUs. Officials say the goal is not only to protect these memories, but to make sure future generations can see the impact and legacy of these

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3: Raven Simone is giving fans a dose of nostalgia, confirming that a new Cheetah Girls movie is officially in the works. The actress revealed she's developing a project called The Cheetah Girls Next Gen, bringing one of Disney Channel's most beloved franchises back into the spotlight. While no plot details have been released, the news is already generating excitement among fans who grew up with the original films. The original Cheetah Girls debuted back in 2003 and became a cultural favorite. Original cast member Adrian Bailon Houghton is also rumored to be making a return. And in more entertainment news, 50 Cent is celebrating a major win after his Netflix documentary Sean Combs' The Reckoning earned 3 Emmy nominations, including Outstanding Documentary or Nonfiction Series. The 4-part project, which explores the rise and controversy surrounding Sean Diddy Combs, premiered in December 2025 and quickly became a huge success, drawing millions of viewers worldwide. The documentary sparked conversation across the music industry and featured interviews with former Bad Boy associates, artists, and accusers. With the latest in entertainment at 17 and 47 minutes past each hour, I'm Bree Wood on the Black Information Network, your home for Black news first.
4: This is
5: achieving a combined 12 number one albums and 7 number one singles. Cash Money Records is one of the most successful labels in the history of hip-hop, founded by brothers Byron Birdman Williams and Ronald Slim Williams. The label would lift the Louisiana rappers from local stages to national acclaim. Juvenile, BG, Turk, Bulletproof, and later Lil Wayne would form the Hot Boys and would catch the attention of Universal Record executives. You'll be

0: by signing Nicki Minaj, Drake, and DJ Khaled.
1: In this very moment, I'm king. In this very moment, I slay Goliath with a sling.
0: In May of this year, Cash Money Records donated over $225,000 to Forward Together New Orleans to help pay the June rent for hundreds of tenants residing in various projects around the Big Easy. This is Frankie Darcel for the Black Information Network.
2: 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We begin in Illinois. A hearing to determine if the former Sangamon County, Illinois Sheriff's Deputy convicted of killing a black woman, Sonia Massey, will be released from prison early, will be closed to the public. Sean Grayson is set to appear before the Illinois Prisoner Review Board on July 31st. The board decided that the hearing will be closed. Grayson was sentenced to 20 years in prison in January after he was found guilty last October of second-degree murder. Authorities say the former deputy shot and killed the unarmed woman in July of 2024 after she called 911 over a potential intruder at her Springfield home. He's pushing for early release under the Joe Coleman Medical Release Act. And our next story is also out of Illinois. Chicago Mayor Brandon Johnson is warning City Hall about a possible budget shortfall this year. The city's black mayor says a mid-year budget report shows alternative revenues that were part of a city council-backed 2026 alternative budget have fallen more than $130 million short of projections.
3: Last December, we warned that some of those revenue sources would not perform as the caucus members or city council members that were more aligned with the interests of corporations. Now, halfway through the year, we are seeing those warnings come to fruition.
2: The mayor's report says the city is $32 million under budget on revenues through the first half of the year. Last December, Johnson chose not to sign the 2026 budget after the council rejected his corporate head tax. And we've learned attorneys representing Carmelo Anthony have filed two legal motions in an attempt to overturn his murder conviction in the stabbing death of Austin Metcalf.
4: The motions include a request for the judge to be removed from presiding over post-trial proceedings and a motion for a new trial based on constitutional and legal challenges. Anthony was sentenced to 35 years in prison following a trial that sparked protests and racial tensions. Civil rights and criminal defense attorneys are representing Anthony pro bono in his appeals, raising concerns about the fairness of the trial, including the lack of black jurors. I'm Morgan Wood on the Black Information Network, your home for black news first.
2: In Detroit, Michigan, a 5-year-old boy is hospitalized after being shot in the arm while riding his bicycle outside of his home on Detroit's west side. Black Police Chief Todd Bettison says they've identified a person of interest who is a 15 or 16-year-old known to frequent the area.
5: His father was supervising, and the father heard approximately 3 gunshots, and his child fell from his bicycle.
2: The boy is expected to recover. Bettison says they don't believe that he was the target. And finally, Jason Ralph, a black firefighter in training with the New York City Fire Department, surprised his girlfriend, Daisier Moore, with a proposal during a routine rescue drill at the department's Family Day event. Ralph, wearing his firefighter gear, climbed down a building to reach Moore, who believed that she was part of a mock rescue demonstration. I'm Mike Moore on your home for 24/7 News, the Black Information Network.
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10: Civil rights pioneer Reverend Ed King is being remembered across Mississippi. King was a white minister who fought segregation in the 1960s. He died at 89.
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12: 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It also offers less flexibility with low rates of return. Critics argue you might be better off buying term life insurance, which is cheaper, and investing the difference somewhere else. 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
4: I'm Misty Jordan on your home for 24/7 News, the Black Information Network. A Black mother and her lawyers are suing Suffolk County in New York following the death of her daughter. Portia Duncan is suing the county and Bayport Blue Point Schools for $250 million. She claims her 7-year-old daughter was tortured and killed by her legal guardian.
8: One of the days that goes by that I don't cry, that I don't think about my daughter, that I don't fault myself.
4: Duncan says her own drug abuse caused her daughter to be placed in foster care last year in January. Her daughter, Jordan, died 11 months later. Emily Kelly, Jordan's court-appointed guardian and the fiance of Jordan's incarcerated father, has been charged with murder. Police believe an 18-year-old shot himself during an attempted robbery in Dayton, Ohio. Police responded to a call from a 44-year-old man who said two people were attempting to steal his vehicle. The man told officials he confronted the accused robbers inside his car when one pulled out a gun and tried to shoot him, but accidentally shot himself. The suspects then drove themselves to a nearby hospital. And former talk show host Montel Williams sat down with Maury Povich recently and discussed Kamala Harris's presidential run in 2024. Williams dated the former vice president in 2001. He said he's not surprised she didn't win, even though he thinks she would have made a good president.
13: One of the smartest people I think I've ever met in my life. And think that, you know, could she have done a good job? Without a doubt. But I think circumstances and timing were all bad. Anybody out there who thinks that America is going to elect a woman in the next 4 or 5 years, you are crazy. I don't care what woman it is. I'm just going to say that. I don't think America is ready for that.
4: Harris became the Democratic nominee after former President Joe Biden ended his reelection campaign. Harris had 107 days to run a general election campaign. President Trump campaigned for 2 years before Election Day. Harris has not ruled out another presidential run. Follow us on Facebook, Instagram, and TikTok at Black Information Network and on Blue Sky at Black InfoNet. I'm Misty Jordan on your home for Black News First, the Black Information Network. 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
14: Alcohol and smoking are now being linked to another major health concern for women, an increased risk of irregular heartbeats and breast cancer. For years, experts have warned that drinking alcohol and smoking can raise a woman's risk of developing breast cancer. Now, the American Heart Association says those same habits may also increase the risk of atrial fibrillation, a condition that causes an irregular heartbeat and can lead to serious problems like stroke. This matters for Black women who face higher rates of heart disease and are more likely to die from heart-related conditions. Black women are also more likely to be diagnosed with aggressive forms of breast cancer. A global study found women 55 and older face the highest risk, especially in the U.S. Doctors say cutting back on alcohol, avoiding smoking, and getting regular screenings can help. That's your Healthy Minutes. I'm Morgan Wood on the Black Information Network, BINnews.com, your home for Black News First.
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17: BIN News this hour. I'm Doug Davis. Coming up, with the ceasefire between the U.S. and Iran ending, lawmakers are stepping in and raising concerns about political power. We hear from former National Security Secretary, African-American Jay Johnson. Plus, a major shift in air travel could bring new options to black budget-conscious flyers. A tragic boating death involving a black child is now leading to serious criminal charges against a white woman who was caring for the little girl. She failed to call 911. But first, here's BIN News Now.
18: Texas Congresswoman Jasmine Crockett says she will not campaign with Democratic Senate nominee James Tallarico after losing her own Senate bid. Speaking at the Global Black Economic Forum, Crockett suggested race may have played a role in her primary loss.
19: It was racist. It was a racist race. It is what it is.
18: She says she plans to campaign with down-ballot black Democrats to help drive Democratic turnout. Former University of Michigan employee Paige Shiver is suing the school after an inappropriate relationship with former football coach Sharon Moore, who is black, led to his firing. Shiver wants records released from the university's investigation and claims employees violated her privacy by illegally accessing her medical records. An Atlanta Grammy-winning producer, Jermaine Dupri, is suing Sony Music for millions of dollars. In a federal lawsuit filed this week, Dupri claims Sony underpaid him for songs he helped produce or perform on, including music dating back to the 1990s. He says the alleged misreporting cost him and So-So Def Records more than $20 million. I'm Amber Payton with BIN News Now. Back to you, Doug.
17: All right. Thanks and happy Thursday. Following the end of the U.S.-Iran ceasefire, Democratic lawmakers are revisiting a longstanding constitutional debate. Who has the power to go to war? Party leaders are advocating for a war powers resolution that would require congressional authorization for continued military engagement with Iran. Weighing in is former Homeland Security Secretary, African-American Jay Johnson, who describes the situation as part of a broader shift in how war powers are exercised.
20: Now, the prevailing view across multiple administrations is that the president can deploy the military anytime it's in an important national interest, so long as it does not rise to the level of a war in nature, scope, and duration. I think that's almost a quote. Clearly, what we're doing in Iran is a war.
17: That's Johnson speaking to CNN. In a recent article that he co-wrote, Johnson notes that the Constitution assigns Congress the authority to declare war. However, he argues that over time, presidents have expanded their ability to initiate military action without formal legislative approval. Meanwhile, you know, we all know Spirit Airlines is gone, but now JetBlue is stepping in. But the question is, what does it mean for your wallet? If you have relied on budget flights, there's a big shift happening in the airline industry. JetBlue is moving fast to take over old Spirit routes and customers. The airline is building up service in South Florida, especially at Fort Lauderdale, where Spirit once had a strong presence. NBC6 Miami spoke with JetBlue CEO Joanna Garrity about the company's latest move, where the airline has 130 daily flights there and is planning to grow even more.
21: When you compare that to where we were last year, we were at about 70 flights, so almost double where we were last year.
17: JetBlue is also coming for former Spirit customers with loyalty perks and status matches. This all comes after JetBlue's attempt to buy Spirit that was blocked by the feds, forcing the airline to take a different path to expand.
21: You know, unfortunately, that decision, you know, has sort of led to a situation where there's a lot of people who don't have jobs. And, you know, the people of South Florida now have one less airline.
17: And this is a good look for black families looking to save some extra cash on expensive ticket purchases. And finally, a white Ohio woman is facing a felony child endangerment charge after the death of an 11-year-old black girl that was in her care. New details are emerging in this tragic case. Authorities say Christian Jerry failed to call 911 after Angelique Cunningham disappeared and lost her life in Lake Erie on a boat trip. It said that the girl disappeared less than 15 minutes after the boat sailed. Prosecutors upgraded the charge after learning that Jerry did not call 911 after Angelique went missing. The case is still under investigation. The family is devastated. Stay connected and subscribe and follow BIN News this hour wherever you get your podcasts. I'm Doug Davis for the Black Information Network.
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9: I'm Mike Stevens on your home for Black news first. The Black Information Network. Another Black mother is left grieving and asking questions. In West Tennessee, she's crying out for justice for her 15-year-old daughter, who was shot and killed last month. According to WHBQ television, a 16-year-old boy is being charged with first-degree murder for the death of Alexia Curry. Her mom just can't understand this.
10: My daughter was a sweet girl. She never bothered anybody. She was innocent. So why would they do what they did? I don't know.
9: Police say they responded to a weapons complaint in the early morning hours. When they got there, they found the girl dead from a gunshot wound.
10: My daughter has never been in the system, never been a problem child. She's just an innocent girl.
9: The mother says she's pleading for justice and answers about her daughter's death. Well, another Black mayor is dealing with infrastructure issues. It's a new project designed to reduce flooding and strengthen climate resilience on Chicago's west side. Mayor Brandon Johnson and other officials toured the site of the facility they want to build.
11: $12 million of stormwater storage projects that will reduce flooding on Chicago's west side by providing, again, approximately 1.7 million gallons of underwater stormwater storage capacity.
9: The infrastructure investment marks the start of construction on the second of two underground storage installations designed to help reduce street and basement flooding while protecting hundreds of homes and businesses. This was Black Congresswoman Lauren Underwood speaking to the BIN about the recent opening of the Obama Center in Chicago.
12: I am so excited to welcome folks to my home state as we celebrate the leadership of President Barack Obama and the transformative 8 years that he steered our country.
9: The center opened on Juneteenth weekend, and now another round of admission tickets are on sale. The Obama Foundation said it expects high interest, and so potential ticket holders may experience a wait while purchasing them. Consumers will be able to buy up to 9 tickets that range in price from $15 to $30. They're available at Obama.org. The Obama Center is a nonprofit collaborator of the Black Information Network. And historically Black, Hampton University is adding a bachelor's degree in dance beginning in the fall. The 87-credit program will be housed in the Department of Visual and Performing Arts and include training in ballet, contemporary, African dance, jazz, hip-hop, and musical theater. Students will take coursework and participate in performance studies. University leaders say the major builds on Hampton's tradition while honoring dance as a powerful part of Black storytelling, scholarship, and artistic expression. For more stories of interest to the Black community, log on to BINnews.com. I'm Mike Stevens on your home for Black News First, the Black Information Network.
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29: 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The program reportedly will help a sizable number of Black communities.
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33: The opinions, beliefs, and viewpoints expressed in this commentary are those of the author and do not necessarily represent those of BIN and its founding partners and employees. Now it's time to bring the funk with Roland S. Martin.
34: The family of Nolan Wells, the 18-year-old Black man who was found dead when his three white friends left him on an island in Mississippi, that family has hired Ben Crump as their attorney. And there are people who consistently blast Crump and lawyers like Harry Daniels and others, saying, oh, these folks, they never win. They never win. And I've had to explain this numerous times on Roland Martin Unfiltered and trying to get people to understand the role that they play. First of all, when someone is killed by the police, if they are beaten, and any of these cases where Crump or Harry Daniels or Daryl Washington, Lee Merritt, or others are hired, those individuals are not prosecutors, meaning they cannot prosecute the individuals involved. Their job is to represent the interest of the family. Their job is to generate media attention on these cases. Their job is to actually negotiate settlements. Very few of these cases end up in civil trials. So, but they do file civil lawsuits. And so people need to understand that. This notion that they don't win cases, they they can't try cases. Only district attorneys can take a case and go to the grand jury and secure an indictment and take it to trial in order to secure a conviction. And so people need to understand the value of these lawyers, because for the most part, the most families can get is going to be a settlement, and you need somebody who understands how to get those settlements. I'm Roland Martin on the Black Information Network.
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2: Here's what's trending this hour. The U.S. and Iran are ramping back and forth strikes. The U.S. launched a second round of military strikes against Iran Wednesday night, with President Trump saying they were retribution for Iran firing on cargo ships in the Strait of Hormuz. Embattled, Graham Plattner will formally exit from the main Senate race on Monday. That's according to multiple reports. It comes after he suspended his campaign on Wednesday after being accused of sexual assault. And the oldest woman ever to travel to space has died. I'm Amber Payton, and that's what's trending.
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4: The Obama Presidential Center will play a major role in this year's WNBA All-Star festivities. The league announced the museum will host media and community events on July 24th and 25th, including All-Star Media Day and an open practice at the center's athletic facility. The move comes as the Chicago Sky's new training facility in Bedford Park remains unfinished. The WNBA All-Star Game tips off July 25th at the United Center, while the three-point contest and skills challenge are set for July 24th at Wintrust Arena. Elsewhere in sports news, Ice Cube's Big Three Basketball League is facing a proposed class action lawsuit from investors who purchased the league's NFTs. The lawsuit claims buyers were promised ownership perks, voting rights, VIP access, and a share of future team sales, but those benefits never fully materialized. Plaintiffs are seeking damages as the Big Three moves forward with plans to become the first publicly traded professional sports league in the United States. With the latest in sports, I'm Morgan Wood on the Black Information Network.
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4: Legendary rap group Bone Thugs and Harmony officially have their star on the Hollywood Walk of Fame. The legendary Cleveland rap group was honored Wednesday, celebrating a career that helped shape hip-hop with their unique blend of rapid-fire flows and melodic harmonies. In a statement ahead of the ceremony, the group said the honor belongs not just to them, but to their families, their city, their fans, and to everyone who supported them from the beginning. Elsewhere in entertainment, Black talent is making a strong showing in this year's Emmy nominations. Actress Quinta Brunson earned another nod for Abbott Elementary, while Ayo Edebiri was recognized for The Bear. Sterling K. Brown picked up a nomination for Paradise, while Zendaya earned another Emmy nod for Euphoria. Janelle James, Jessica Williams, and Jeffrey Wright were also recognized with nominations, highlighting another year for Black performers across comedy, drama, and television. With the latest in entertainment, I'm Morgan Wood on the Black Information Network, BINnews.com, your home for Black news first.
3: I'm Doug Davis with a story of another Black inventor you should know. George Crumb Speck, born in 1824, was an African-American chef who is credited with creating the beloved potato chip. While working as a cook at a Saratoga Springs restaurant, Crumb developed the crispy snack after a customer repeatedly complained about the French fries being too thick. In frustration, Crumb sliced the potatoes as thin as possible, fried them to perfection, added salt, and served them up. To everyone's surprise, they became an instant hit. Crumb's invention became one of the most iconic snacks in the world. He also went on to open his own restaurant, Crumb's House, near Saratoga Lake in 1860, where one of the biggest attractions was a basket of potato chips placed on every table. Beyond his culinary achievements, George Crumb Speck is also an important figure in Black history for breaking barriers in the field of professional cooking during the 19th century. He passed away on July 22, 1914, but George Crumb Speck's legacy lives on in every bag of potato chips, reminding us of his lasting impact on the snack food industry. For the Black Information Network, I'm Doug Davis.
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14: Andrea Iacomone on the Black Information Network, taking a look at another aspect of America at 250, a Black perspective. Throughout American history, Black men and women have served in every major U.S. conflict, from the Revolutionary War to present-day deployments, often under conditions of segregation, discrimination, and unequal recognition. Military service has always carried a painful dual message, a powerful affirmation of loyalty and sacrifice for a nation that did not fully honor Black citizenship, and a powerful platform from which to demand justice and equal rights. Service in uniform exposed the contradictions between America's democratic rhetoric and its practices at home, sharpening the call for civil rights and inclusion. World War I and World War II were watershed moments for Black Americans. The wars accelerated migration, expanded industrial employment, and raised expectations for returning veterans who were no longer willing to accept second-class status. The Double V campaign during World War II, victory against fascism abroad and against racism at home, captured the spirit of the era. This was not a slogan of impatience, but a demand for moral consistency and democratic fulfillment. As we marked the 250th anniversary of America, Black military service was not only about patriotism. It was a strategic assertion of rights and humanity, helping to lay the groundwork for the civil rights movements that followed. Military service also cultivated leadership, networks, and a sense of urgency that fueled the mid-20th century freedom struggle. The question posed by Black military participation, echoed throughout American society, is how can a nation ask its citizens to risk their lives for democracy overseas while denying them democracy at home? Each act of service made this contradiction more visible and more urgent to resolve. But one thing that was put in place with the intention to help veterans was the GI Bill benefits.
15: In practice, African Americans had very, very little opportunity to use the GI benefits that the GI Bill provided throughout the South. In the North, it was somewhat better. African Americans never gained that wealth, and therefore, the effects of that policy still perpetuate the inequality of today.
14: One Black man spoke to NBC News.
16: The GI Bill is the reason that I have my education. It's the reason that I have health care. So I know how consequential the obstruction around these benefits can be.
14: Some Black veterans and their families didn't receive proper benefits.
17: When my dad told me $91, I knew something deep down in my spirit. 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
19: 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Many of you may know me from a show that I host called Crime Junkie. 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
21: 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Many people are turning to Airbnbs as a side hustle, and for some, it has become a full-time business. One of the biggest advantages is the potential to generate more income than you would with traditional renting, especially in popular tourist destinations. Operators also enjoy the flexibility of choosing when to list their property and can diversify income. But hosting an Airbnb is not passive. Expenses like cleaning, maintenance, and paying for your listings add up. Income can be unpredictable, and local regulations may put restrictions on short-term rentals. There is also the risk of property damage or difficult guests. Experts say success depends on location, preparation, and realistic expectations. For some, Airbnb is a lucrative investment. For others, it's more work than reward. Money news at 24 and 54 minutes past each hour. I'm Nicole Deal on your home for Black News First, the Black Information Network.
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22: D. Jordan on your home for 24/7 News, the Black Information Network. A black family is suing the city of Los Angeles after an LAPD officer shot and killed a pet dog in Chinoga Park. The family is seeking damages for what it calls an undue use of force.
23: And then they saw Jameson and they're like, put the dog away, put your dog back, put your dog. I was like, okay, yeah, no problem. And then next thing I know, Jameson's lying on the ground. Jameson wasn't baring teeth. He wasn't growling. He wasn't aggressive. He wasn't barking. He was just moving towards the officer.
22: The shooting happened June 13th after officers responded to reports of a screaming woman inside an apartment. Marie Marseille, a nurse originally from New York, was screaming in excitement after the Knicks won the NBA championship. Jameson, a 100-pound shaggy golden Saint Berdoodle, was shot after running out of Marseille's apartment. An appeals court has struck down a Florida state law that would restrict teaching progressive ideas in a college classroom. The Stop Woke Act was signed into law by Republican Governor Ron DeSantis in 2022 and restricts teaching ideas on race, gender, and other topics in public schools. The law remains in effect for Florida grade schools, but part of the law related to colleges was struck down Tuesday. And another round of admission tickets to the Obama Presidential Center are up for grabs. The Obama Foundation said it expects high interest and potential ticket holders may experience a wait while purchasing. Consumers will be able to buy up to 9 tickets that range in price from $15 to $30. Obama Foundation CEO Valerie Jarrett says she hopes the Obama Presidential Center will be inspiring.
24: What we hope is that they won't just learn about his presidency and the people upon whose shoulders he and Michelle Obama stand. But importantly, they'll leave inspired to do a little something different in their own lives.
22: The tickets will offer admission to the Obama Center in the fall through January 3rd. They're available at Obama.org. The Obama Foundation is a nonprofit collaborator of the Black Information Network. I'm Misty Jordan on your home for Black News First, the Black Information Network. 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
4: President Trump is overseas for the NATO summit where defense spending, Ukraine, and rising global tensions are taking center stage. Trump is pushing NATO allies to increase their military spending while the alliance is also discussing more support for Ukraine, including additional air defense systems. Meanwhile, Trump is warning that a recent ceasefire with Iran is no longer holding, raising new concerns about a possible escalation in the Middle East. This comes as Trump is reigniting tensions with some NATO allies, criticizing countries over defense commitments and questioning America's role in global partnerships. The president says his approach puts America first, but critics say his moves could create more uncertainty around U.S. alliances and foreign policy. As Trump meets with world leaders, the question remains how these decisions will impact America from national security to the economy. That's your Washington Roundup. I'm Morgan Wood on the Black Information Network.
2: 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The United States Senate has had a total of 12 black members, with the first being Hiram Rhodes Rebels, elected in 1870 during the Reconstruction era. Jim Crow and other disenfranchisement tactics led to a gap of nearly 90 years between the first and second U.S. black senators. In 1992, Carol Moseley Braun became the first black woman to serve in the U.S. Senate.
5: I don't know, maybe this is just my day to get to talk about race. Maybe I'm just lucky like that today.
2: Vice President Kamala Harris became the second black female to serve as a U.S. senator in 2017. Barack Obama was the fifth black senator and the first to be elected president of the United States.
6: Race is an issue that I believe this nation cannot afford to ignore right now.
2: While Georgia's Raphael Warnock is the latest black member of the U.S. Senate after his 2021 election. Black U.S. senators have made contributions to the country and paved the way for future generations of black leaders. And that's a fact. This is Mike Moore for the Black Information Network.
7: I'm Amber Payton with BIN News Now. Broward, Florida rapper Sean Kingston, whose real name is Kashawn Anderson, is serving a 3-year federal sentence for wire fraud and still faces state charges.
8: We'll send them both for a status on October 17th.
7: His attorney wants those charges dropped, saying most of the defrauded businesses have been repaid. The family of black Mississippi teen Nolan Wells is demanding answers after his body was found Monday. The 18-year-old was reported missing after a 4th of July boating trip with friends and was identified through dental records. Black civil rights attorney Ben Crump says the family wants to know what led to his death. And Stafford County, Virginia supervisors are delaying plans for a 99-acre data center over concerns about a 200-year-old cemetery believed to include the graves of enslaved people. The board voted Tuesday to postpone the action on the Potomac Creek campus project and give the developer time to hire an archaeological consultant before moving forward. Get BIN News Now on demand 24/7 on the iHeartRadio app.
25: I'm Kevin Brown on your home for 24/7 News, the Black Information Network. The U.S. Supreme Court is allowing Texas to enforce a new law that requires cell phone app stores to verify users' ages. Backers say it meets the needs of most families.
26: Parents in Texas are pleading for more tools to protect their children online.
25: David Dunmoyer of the Texas Public Policy Foundation expects other states to follow suit, even though a lawsuit is working its way through the courts. Civil rights groups argue the restrictions are unconstitutional. There's a hearing set for August before the conservative Fifth Circuit Court of Appeals. The Aspen Acres fire is still producing thick smoke over southern Colorado as it continues to burn. The fire has burned 96,000 acres and it is 16% contained. Fire Operations Chief Zach Fleming says crews are making progress in select areas.
27: Active all day. So the firefighters are in there mopping up around structures, securing the line, and spending quite a bit of time and energy in that area.
25: Fire crews say they've encountered less than favorable conditions on the northern end of the fire, which is inching closer to the Fremont County line. Wind shifts are already happening, and thunderstorms in the forecast could bring much-needed but also unpredictable winds. A federal judge has blocked the U.S. Department of Justice subpoena seeking personal information of Fulton County election workers involved in the 2020 election. The subpoena requested names, addresses, phone numbers, and more for thousands of workers. The ruling comes as the FBI plans to review seized election documents in Fulton County. Judge William Ray called the subpoena staggering and unreasonable. agreeing with Fulton County that it was an arbitrary fishing expedition. Ray also noted that the statute of limitations for charges related to the 2020 election have expired. Texas Attorney General Ken Paxton appears to have voted in six elections in the past 2 years using an address where he did not live, despite his office's warnings against misrepresenting residents on election records. Paxton announced the tip line for reporting voter fraud 2 weeks before this year's primary elections. He continues to list his former home address in Collin County on his voter registration, even though he reportedly moved out a year earlier. Paxton's living arrangements since his separation from his wife are not public, but information suggests he may have been residing in a Denton County home since February. Despite his own warnings about election laws, Paxton's voter registration situation raises questions about his compliance with residency requirements. A recent survey found that 35% of Americans would end a relationship if their partner asked them to give up their pet, with an additional 22% considering it. Pets are now a crucial part of the dating scene, with many people factoring them into a relationship decision. The survey also revealed that women are more likely to leave a relationship over a pet ultimatum, while men are more likely to reject a potential partner because of their pet. The trend of pet-inclusive relationships is growing, with many couples making lifestyle adjustments to accommodate their furry family members. Additionally, discussions around pet custody agreements are becoming more common, as pets are increasingly seen as family members rather than property. I'm Kevin Brown, and your home for Black News First, the Black Information Network.
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0: I'm Esther Dillard with a story of another Black educator you should know. Born in 1882, William Chester Ruth was a pioneering African-American educator and community leader, a key figure in the establishment of schools for Black children during a time when racial segregation was still prevalent. He worked tirelessly to promote access to quality education and encouraged academic excellence. Ruth's dedication to social justice extended beyond education. He also played a significant role in local civil rights activism, advocating for equal rights and opportunities for Black Americans. His efforts not only shaped the educational landscape, but also inspired future generations to continue the fight for racial equality. William Chester Ruth passed away on February 8, 1951, but his legacy continues to inspire and influence the ongoing struggle for Black education and equality. His life is a testament to the profound impact one individual can have in the pursuit of justice. And that's a fact. I'm Esther Dillard for the Black Information Network.
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3: 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Two Virginia news organizations are asking a judge to unseal records from the

0: that can come from this as long as we build strategically around this event. Finding out if there was an appetite was number one. We know the appetite is there, so now we can build forward.
1: Bethany says the city will use lessons on timing, marketing, and weather planning to guide future events. Virginia lawmakers have set aside nearly $15 million over 2 years to help Medicaid cover gene therapy for people with sickle cell disease. The inherited blood disorder can cause severe pain and organ damage, and it disproportionately affects Black Americans. Experts say that's because the sickle cell trait is more common in people with ancestry from regions where malaria was historically widespread, since the trait can offer some protection against malaria. Hampton Roads has the largest adult sickle cell population in Virginia, with up to 1,200 adults living with the disease. Virginia Beach City Council has unanimously agreed to buy land from Black Pro Football Hall of Famer Bruce Smith for $3 million. The Virginia Pilot reports the 1/3-acre property near the Rudy Inlet Bridge will be added to the city's plans for a public waterfront park overlooking the Atlantic Ocean and Rudy Inlet. Smith says he bought the land years ago after advice from former Councilman Lewis Jones, with hopes of helping redevelop Rudy Loop. While those plans did not move forward, Smith says selling the property helps the city advance its park vision. And five Norfolk State baseball players have been selected for the 4th annual HBCU Swingman Classic presented by USA Baseball. Justin Drenette, Thomas Ely, Jaden Israel, Yasil Samboy, and Ethan Blakeney will represent the Spartans Friday in the All-Star Showcase. The event features 50 Division I HBCU baseball players and celebrates the legacy of HBCU programs. Drenette is making his third appearance after breaking Norfolk State's single-season home run record, while the other four Spartans will make their Swingman Classic debuts. For more on these stories, plus international, national, state, and local news impacting a Black community, listen to the Black Information Network on the iHeartRadio app or log on to BINnews.com. 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
12: 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That's why we built one that does. 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We don't just tell the story. We ask who's missing from it.

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1: The opinions, beliefs, and viewpoints expressed in this commentary are those of the author and do not necessarily represent those of BIN and its founding partners and employees.
2: I'm James T. Harris, and I have something to say. The fireworks are over. The flags are coming down. America has officially celebrated 250 years of independence. Now the celebration gives way to something more important, taking stock of who we are. A new Gallup poll found that pride in America has fallen to the lowest level ever recorded. At the same time, Republicans remain far more likely than Democrats to say they're proud to be Americans. That's a remarkable reversal. The people who are constantly accused of being a threat to this country are the ones most willing to stand up and say they love it. Somewhere along the way, patriotism became political. Loving America became something you had to apologize for. Instead of teaching gratitude, we've taught grievance. Instead of encouraging people to build, own, achieve, and contribute, we've encouraged too many people to believe America owes them something simply because they exist. That's not the American spirit. The founders didn't sign the Declaration of Independence because they thought this nation would be flawless. They signed it because they believed liberty was worth risking everything for. They believed free people could build strong families, own property, start businesses, worship God freely, and create opportunities that had never existed before. That's still the promise of America. Real patriotism doesn't ignore our mistakes. It refuses to let those mistakes define us. It recognizes that no nation has done more to expand freedom, create opportunity, and lift millions of people from poverty than the United States of America. Our 250th birthday is behind us. The next chapter starts now. The future of this country won't be decided by people who spend their lives condemning America. It will be written by Americans willing to build it, defend it, and lead it stronger than they found it. I'm James T. Harris for the Black Information Network.
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0: What's trending this hour? President Trump says he has no idea how Senator Mitch McConnell is doing. The Gulf Coast is seeing Saharan dust move in, bringing hazy skies and helping drive temperatures even higher. The dust travels more than 5,000 miles through the Caribbean and Atlantic after forming in the African desert. And Coco Gauff has been eliminated from Wimbledon. The seventh-ranked American was playing in her first semis at the All England Club, dropping the first set before rallying to win the second and losing the final set in a tiebreaker. I'm Amber Payton, and that's what's trending.
4: 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Here's Morgan Wood.
5: Some important pieces of HBCU history are getting a new life. Getty Images is partnering with historically black colleges and universities to preserve and digitize rare photos, documents, and archives that have been stored away for generations. The Getty Images HBCU Photo Archives Grants Program is helping schools like Jackson State University and Alcorn State University bring their stories to a global audience while allowing the institutions to maintain ownership of their historic collections. The project has uncovered images documenting campus life, civil rights history, athletics, and influential figures connected to HBCUs. Officials say the goal is not only to protect these memories, but to make sure future generations can see the impact and legacy of these institutions.

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5: Jay-Z fans looking to attend his New York City shows may be getting a better deal. Ticket prices for the three concerts celebrating the 30th anniversary of Reasonable Doubt and the 25th anniversary of The Blueprint have dropped on the resale market. After reaching more than $350, some tickets are now selling for just over $180. The shows are set for July 10th, 11th, and 12th in New York City. Elsewhere in entertainment, J. Cole is expanding the fall off with a magazine of the same name. The 144-page publication features interviews with Jay-Z, Lauryn Hill, RZA, Glorilla, and more. The magazine celebrates hip-hop's foundation while looking forward to the future. The Fall Off is available on J. Cole's website for $40. And Chicago rapper Chief Keef is hitting the road for a tour. The Chief Keef Live 2026 tour kicks off September 12th in Chicago and wraps up October 28th in Las Vegas. The 19-date tour includes stops in cities like Houston, New York, Philadelphia, Boston, and Phoenix. Tickets go on sale Friday. With the latest in entertainment, I'm Morgan Wood on the Black Information Network, your home for Black News First. This is Morgan Wood on the Black Information Network with some Black sports trivia you should know. In the fast-paced world of pro football, the term sacking the quarterback is a key part of the game's vocabulary. But I bet you didn't know who created this phrase. The term sack was popularized in the 1960s by Black NFL Hall of Fame linebacker Deacon Jones. Jones, known for his pass-rushing style, coined the phrase to describe the act of tackling the quarterback behind the line of scrimmage to end the play. As a player, Deacon Jones revolutionized the defensive game, creating a new role of pure pass rushers in football that would eventually evolve into the modern defensive end. His relentless pursuit of the quarterback became a defining feature of the defense. Today, sacking the quarterback is one of the most celebrated achievements in football, with defensive players aiming to tackle the quarterback each time the ball is snapped. It's now a term all football fans know and use, thanks to Black NFL Hall of Fame linebacker Deacon Jones. For the Black Information Network, I'm Morgan Wood.
6: I'm Mike Moore on your home for 24/7 news, the Black Information Network. We begin in Illinois. A hearing to determine if the former Sangamon County, Illinois sheriff's deputy convicted of killing a Black woman, Sonia Massey, will be released from prison early will be closed to the public. Sean Grayson is set to appear before the Illinois Prisoner Review Board on July 31st. The board decided that the hearing will be closed. Grayson was sentenced to 20 years in prison in January after he was found guilty last October of second-degree murder. Authorities say the former deputy shot and killed the unarmed woman in July of 2024 after she called 911 over a potential intruder at her Springfield home. He's pushing for early release under the Joe Coleman Medical Release Act. And our next story is also out of Illinois. Chicago Mayor Brandon Johnson is warning City Hall about a possible budget shortfall this year. The city's Black mayor says a mid-year budget report shows alternative revenues that were part of a City Council-backed 2026 alternative budget have fallen more than $130 million short of projections.
7: Last December, we warned that some of those revenue sources would not perform as the caucus members or city council members that were more aligned with the interests of corporations. Now, halfway through the year, we are seeing those warnings come to fruition.
6: The mayor's report says the city is $32 million under budget on revenues through the first half of the year. Last December, Johnson chose not to sign the 2026 budget after the council rejected his corporate head tax. And we've learned attorneys representing Carmelo Anthony have filed two legal motions in an attempt to overturn his murder conviction in the stabbing death of Austin Metcalf.
5: The motions include a request for the judge to be removed from presiding over post-trial proceedings and a motion for a new trial based on constitutional and legal challenges. Anthony was sentenced to 35 years in prison following a trial that sparked protests and racial tensions. Civil rights and criminal defense attorneys are representing Anthony pro bono in his appeals, raising concerns about the fairness of the trial, including the lack of black jurors. I'm Morgan Wood on the Black Information Network, your home for Black News First.
6: In Detroit, Michigan, a 5-year-old boy is hospitalized after being shot in the arm while riding his bicycle outside of his home on Detroit's west side. Black Police Chief Todd Bettison says they've identified a person of interest who is a 15 or 16-year-old known to frequent the area.
8: His father was supervising, and the father heard approximately 3 gunshots, and his child fell from his bicycle.
6: The boy is expected to recover. Bettison says they don't believe that he was the target. And finally, Jason Ralph, a black firefighter in training with the New York City Fire Department, surprised his girlfriend, Daisy Moore, with a proposal during a routine rescue drill at the department's Family Day event. Ralph, wearing his firefighter gear, climbed down a building to reach Moore, who believed that she was part of a mock rescue demonstration. I'm Mike Moore on your home for 24/7 News, the Black Information Network.
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9: The Minnesota black homeowner shot in the neck by his white neighbor in Minneapolis. His new lawsuit blames police for not responding sooner.
0: By our people.
6: Rose McGee's Kumbaya, the Juneteenth story, celebrated its 30th anniversary with 2 performances at the St. Paul's The O'Shaughnessy.
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12: To network. A black mother and her lawyers are suing Suffolk County in New York following the death of her daughter. Portia Duncan is suing the county and Bayport Blue Point Schools for $250 million. She claims her 7-year-old daughter was tortured and killed by her legal guardian.
13: It's not a day that goes by that I don't cry, that I don't think about my daughter, that I don't fault myself.
12: Duncan says her own drug abuse caused her daughter to be placed in foster care last year in January. Her daughter, Jordan, died 11 months later. Emily Kelly, Jordan's court-appointed guardian and the fiance of Jordan's incarcerated father, has been charged with murder. Police believe an 18-year-old shot himself during an attempted robbery in Dayton, Ohio. Police responded to a call from a 44-year-old man who said two people were attempting to steal his vehicle. The man told officials he confronted the accused robbers inside his car when one pulled out a gun and tried to shoot him, but accidentally shot himself. The suspects then drove themselves to a nearby hospital. And former talk show host Montel Williams sat down with Maury Povich recently and discussed Kamala Harris's presidential run in 2024. Williams dated the former vice president in 2001. He said he's not surprised she didn't win, even though he thinks she would have made a good president.
14: One of the smartest people I think I've ever met in my life. And think that, you know, could she have done a good job? Without a doubt. But I think circumstances and timing were all bad. Anybody out there who thinks that America is going to elect a woman in the next 4 or 5 years, you are crazy. I don't care what woman it is. I'm just going to say that. I don't think America is ready for that.
12: Harris became the Democratic nominee after former President Joe Biden ended his reelection campaign. Harris had 107 days to run a general election campaign. President Trump campaigned for 2 years before Election Day. Harris has not ruled out another presidential run. 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
15: Alcohol and smoking are now being linked to another major health concern for women, an increased risk of irregular heartbeats and breast cancer. For years, experts have warned that drinking alcohol and smoking can raise a woman's risk of developing breast cancer. Now, the American Heart Association says those same habits may also increase the risk of atrial fibrillation, a condition that causes an irregular heartbeat and can lead to serious problems like stroke. This matters for Black women who face higher rates of heart disease and are more likely to die from heart-related conditions. Black women are also more likely to be diagnosed with aggressive forms of breast cancer. A global study found women 55 and older face the highest risk, especially in the U.S. Doctors say cutting back on alcohol, avoiding smoking, and getting regular screenings can help. That's your Healthy Minutes. I'm Morgan Wood on the Black Information Network, BINnews.com, your home for Black News First.
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17: 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But let's see, all my God kids love Taylor Swift so much. Like, you have to hear the way that they sing this song. They're like, you have to listen, Gma, to the song. And look, and can I buy it? And can I get it? So it's definitely some Taylor Swift happening around me going on. And she's super cool. I also really appreciate the way that she writes music and plays music and everything. So she's dope. I like A$AP Rocky. I like A$AP Ferg, too. So, yeah, there's a lot of things I'm into.
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20: BIN News This Hour, I'm Andrea Coleman. Coming up...
21: In my 37-year career in law enforcement, I have never, ever heard of anything so horrific.
20: Remains linked to a missing 4-year-old girl are found. The sheriff overseeing the investigation calling the case horrific. We'll explain why. A second autopsy is being conducted on Nolan Wells' body, but it won't take place in Mississippi. And...
22: Once the investigation is taking place and the details come out, then we'll know exactly what happened.
20: Another shooting in Memphis involving the National Guard. Once again, the shooting was deadly. But first, here's BIN News Now.
23: Chicago leaders have broken ground on the Chicago Torture Justice Memorial in Washington Park.
24: When this memorial is completed, it will provide a space for education, community building, remembrance.
23: Black Mayor Brandon Johnson and other officials say it will be the nation's first permanent memorial honoring survivors of police torture, including those harmed by former Chicago Police Commander John Burge and detectives under his command. At least 24,000 police officers may be needed for the 2028 Olympics and Paralympics in Los Angeles. LAPD's commander says peak event days could require up to 6,700 officers in the city, plus thousands more at venues outside of LA. A bill backed by Black Mayor Karen Bass would allow temporary certification for out-of-state officers to help staff the games. And Bone Thugs and Harmony received their star on the Hollywood Walk of Fame Wednesday. Ahead of the ceremony, the legendary Cleveland rap group said the honor belongs not only to them, but to friends, family, the city, and everyone who supported them from the start. I'm Amber Payton with BIN News Now. Back to you, Andrea.
12: Thank you, Amber. More heartbreak in the case of 4-year-old Javiah Harris, who was first reported missing last week. Aiken County, South Carolina authorities now saying they have found what is left of her remains as her parents tried to dissolve her body following her death. Aiken County Sheriff Morty Sawyer explaining.
2: Through forensic evidence, statements and analysis, extensive and deliberate efforts were made to destroy and conceal evidence following Javiah's death. Our information reveals the use of corrosive chemicals and other tools that were used to accelerate the destruction of her little body. After this was completed, these two individuals poured what remained were left of Javiah into the Cedar Creek Reservoir.
12: According to WRDW, police say Javiah's parents admitted to killing her after she was abused by her mother. Police believe the child had been dead for several weeks before her mother called 911 last week, reporting her missing. Both parents remain in jail and are facing additional charges linked to their efforts to get rid of Javiah's body. As the family of Mississippi teen Nolan Wells continues to demand answers in his death, an independent autopsy apparently is being conducted on his body. According to the New York Post, civil rights attorney Ben Crump, who is representing Wells' family, has arranged for that analysis to take place in Washington, D.C., hundreds of miles from Mississippi, where Wells' body was found on Monday. Crump reportedly citing contradictions in the investigation as a reason for moving the body. Wells, who was black, was reported missing after a 4th of July boating trip with friends, many of whom were white, sparking a large multi-agency search. Jackson County officials positively identified the 18-year-old's body on Tuesday through dental records. For the second time this week, the Memphis Safe Task Force has been involved in a fatal shooting. Yesterday, task force members shot and killed an alleged fugitive officer say was wanted on federal drug charges. The incident happening at an extended stay hotel in East Memphis. Authorities say they ordered the man killed yesterday to surrender, and when he refused, they forced their way into the building. During that encounter, they say the suspect pointed a gun at them. Officers then fired and shot the suspect, killing him. Last Sunday, two guard members reportedly shot and killed 20-year-old Tyron Johnson, who was black, after he allegedly turned in their direction with the gun during a foot pursuit in downtown Memphis. The identity of this latest victim has not been released. This is BIN News this hour. Be sure to follow us wherever you get your podcast. I'm Andrea Coleman on the Black Information Network, home of Black News First.
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23: I'm Amber Payton on your home for 24/7 news, Norfolk's BIN 92.1, The Black Information Network. Two Virginia news organizations are asking a judge to unseal records from the criminal case against former Richneck Elementary assistant principal Ebony Parker. The Daily Press and the Virginian Pilot want access to juror information and video evidence that were sealed during Parker's trial. A judge dismissed all 8 felony charges against Parker, who was black, in May, and attorneys argue there is no longer a fair trial reason to keep the records sealed. A hearing on the request is scheduled for July 17th in Newport News. Keeping in Newport News, the city is reviewing the economic impact of Noodle, the Thinkers Convention. An independent study found the two-day culture, business, and innovation event brought in about 4,000 people and generated between $1.01 million and $1.14 million for the city.
6: Can we do a high-caliber brand gravitas event in Newport News to elevate the narrative of who we are?
23: Vice Mayor Curtis Bethany III, who is Black, tells Women News 10 the event proved Newport News can host a high-caliber national gathering. The study also found nearly 70% of attendees came from outside of the city, helping generate up to 2,000 hotel room nights.
6: Don't look at it at face value, right? There's so much more opportunity that can come from this as long as we build strategically around this event. Finding out if there was an appetite was number one. We know the appetite is there, so now we can build forward.
23: Bethany says the city will use lessons on timing, marketing, and weather planning to guide future events. Virginia lawmakers have set aside nearly $15 million over 2 years to help Medicaid cover gene therapy for people with sickle cell disease. The inherited blood disorder can cause severe pain and organ damage, and it disproportionately affects Black Americans. Experts say that's because the sickle cell trait is more common in people with ancestry from regions where malaria was historically widespread, since the trait can offer some protection against malaria. Hampton Roads has the largest adult sickle cell population in Virginia, with up to 1,200 adults living with the disease. Virginia Beach City Council has unanimously agreed to buy land from Black Pro Football Hall of Famer Bruce Smith for $3 million. The Virginia Pilot reports the 1/3-acre property near the Rudy Inlet Bridge will be added to the city's plans for a public waterfront park overlooking the Atlantic Ocean and Rudy Inlet. Smith says he bought the land years ago after advice from former Councilman Lewis Jones, with hopes of helping redevelop Rudy Loop. While those plans did not move forward, Smith says selling the property helps the city advance its park vision. And five Norfolk State baseball players have been selected for the 4th annual HBCU Swingman Classic presented by USA Baseball. Justin Drenette, Thomas Ely, Jaden Israel, Yasil Samboy, and Ethan Blakeney will represent the Spartans Friday in the All-Star Showcase. The event features 50 Division I HBCU baseball players and celebrates the legacy of HBCU programs. Drenette is making his third appearance after breaking Norfolk State's single-season home run record, while the other four Spartans will make their Swingman Classic debuts. 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
17: 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King was a white minister who fought segregation in the 1960s. He died at 89.
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28: Cell phones have been an integral part of connecting our modern world. But did you know a black nuclear engineer pioneered the technology for them? Henry Thomas Sampson was born in 1934 in Jackson, Mississippi. He earned his bachelor's degree in chemical engineering from Purdue University in 1956, followed by his master's degree from UCLA in 1961 and his PhD shortly after. In 1971, Henry Sampson created the Gamma Electric Cell. It's a device which produced long-lasting power to satellites. Sampson's innovation caught the attention of the Motorola Company, which then placed his patented technology into their telephones. This eventually led to the very first telephone calls being made using cell phones. Henry Sampson passed on June 4th, 2015. His genius and black excellence helped create the globally connected world we share today. This is Tammy Eswick for the Black Information Network.
29: 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I'm Mike Strautmanis, and my history lives here.
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23: The U.S. is launching strikes against Iran for a second night. Three more people have been charged with vandalizing the Lincoln Memorial Reflecting Pool. The 2,000-foot-long shallow pool on the National Mall was renovated last month, and the bottom of the pool was painted American flag blue. And first-time unemployment benefits filings are down. The Labor Department says it received 215,000 initial filings in the week ending July 4th. I'm Amber Payton, and that's what's trending.
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12: The Obama Presidential Center will play a major role in this year's WNBA All-Star festivities. The league announced the museum will host media and community events on July 24th and 25th, including All-Star Media Day and an open practice at the center's athletic facility. The move comes as the Chicago Sky's new training facility in Bedford Park remains unfinished. The WNBA All-Star Game tips off July 25th at the United Center, while the three-point contest and skills challenge are set for July 24th at Wintrust Arena. Elsewhere in sports news, Ice Cube's Big Three Basketball League is facing a proposed class action lawsuit from investors who purchased the league's NFTs. The lawsuit claims buyers were promised ownership perks, voting rights, VIP access, and a share of future team sales, but those benefits never fully materialized. Plaintiffs are seeking damages as the Big Three moves forward with plans to become the first publicly traded professional sports league in the United States. With the latest in sports, I'm Morgan Wood on the Black Information Network.
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3: For decades, a quiet and remote Australian country town nurtured a world-class monster. 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
3: His name is Vince O'Dempsey. Psychopath, gangster, child killer, rapist. I'm Matthew Condon, journalist and true crime author, and I've spent years researching and tracking the life and crimes of this vicious murderer. 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
3: Vince O'Dempsey is currently serving life for three murders. He self-confessed to 33. My opinion? It's closer to 100. From Wooshka Studios, I'm Matthew Condon, and this is Ghostgate Road.
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5: Well, J. Cole is taking hip-hop back to its print roots with the launch of the Fall Off magazine, a 144-page collector's edition released ahead of his upcoming The Fall Off World Tour. The publication celebrates the culture, history, and future of hip-hop through original reporting, photography, artwork, and conversations with artists, including Lauryn Hill, Jay-Z, Glorilla, J.I.D., and more. More than 60 writers and photographers contributed to the project, which was designed to honor the legacy of hip-hop journalism. And Kai Cenat's Streamer University is back for 2026, bringing together some familiar names from entertainment and social media. This year's class includes Queen Naija, Sky Jackson, Dream Doll, and Jeremiah Brown from Love Island Season 7, while Lizzo, T-Pain, and Duke Dennis will serve as professors and mentors. The program selected 120 students through a competitive audition process and is designed to help the next generation of creators sharpen their content, branding, and streaming skills. Streamer University continues to grow as one of the most talked about creator programs online. With the latest in entertainment at 17 and 47 minutes past each hour, I'm Bree Wood on the Black Information Network, your home for Black news first.
16: Welcome to the journey around America, where we visit iconic locations connected to Black history. Today, we head to Harlem, New York, where the legendary Apollo Theater stands as a symbol of African-American culture. The Apollo Theater opened its doors in 1914 as a burlesque theater, but soon became the premier showplace for live musical entertainment. The theater became famous for Amateur Night, a weekly talent show that launched the careers of stars like Lauryn Hill and the Jackson 5.
20: Osiris,
16: audiences at the Apollo became known for cheering or booing performers on stage.
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16: The slogan, "Be Good or Be Gone," became the theater's motto. 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For the Black Information Network, I'm Kevin Brown.
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22: On the Black Information Network, taking a look at another aspect of America at 250 years old, a Black perspective. Our focus, Reconstruction, democracy briefly expanded. It was a time that followed the American Civil War. Historians define it as a time during which attempts were made to put a lens on the inequities of slavery and examine more closely the political, social, and economic legacy. It was a time when solutions were sought with a more focused effort to solve the problems of the era. problems that arose from the readmission to the Union of the 11 states that had seceded at or before the outbreak of the Civil War. There's the notion portrayed by many historians. This was a time when vindictive radical Republicans fastened black supremacy upon the defeated Confederacy. Reconstruction has since the late 20th century been viewed more sympathetically as an experiment in interracial democracy. Reconstruction witnessed far-reaching changes in America's political life. Case in point, at the national level, new laws and constitutional amendments permanently altered the federal system and the definition of American citizenship. In the South, a politically mobilized black community joined with white allies to bring the Republican Party to power, and with it, a redefinition of the responsibilities of government. This time is widely viewed as turbulent and remains one of the most significant yet misunderstood chapters in American history. It was far from being a failed experiment. It was a bold and unprecedented expansion of democracy. Historians estimate that around 2,000 African-American men held public office at the federal, state, and local levels during Reconstruction. At the state legislature, over 600 black men served as state representatives and senators in the South. In South Carolina, black representatives actually held a majority in the lower house of the state legislature for a time. And locally, the vast majority of 2,000 office holders served at the grassroots level. Hundreds of thousands of black men registered to vote, electing black sheriffs, justices of the peace, city council members, tax collectors, and superintendents of education. Speaking of education, before Reconstruction, formal education for enslaved people was widely illegal. During Reconstruction, hundreds of thousands of black children and adults flocked to classrooms. Black politicians and community leaders used their newfound legislative power to mandate the creation of the South's first state-funded free public school systems for both black and white children. While organizations like the Freedmen's Bureau and Northern Aid Societies helped, it was local communities that pooled their meager financial resources, donated land, built the schoolhouses, and hired the teachers to get the schools off the ground. Also noteworthy, 16 black men served in the U.S. Congress, including two in the U.S. Senate, and several held high state positions, including lieutenant governors and even an acting governor. I'm Mike Moore, looking back on the Black Perspective of America 250 on the Black Information Network.
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3: 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Many people are turning to Airbnbs as a side hustle, and for some, it has become a full-time business. One of the biggest advantages is the potential to generate more income than you would with traditional renting, especially in popular tourist destinations. Operators also enjoy the flexibility of choosing when to list their property and can diversify income. But hosting an Airbnb is not passive. Expenses like cleaning, maintenance, and paying for your listings add up. Income can be unpredictable, and local regulations may put restrictions on short-term rentals. There is also the risk of property damage or difficult guests. Experts say success depends on location, preparation, and realistic expectations. For some, Airbnb is a lucrative investment. For others, it's more work than reward. Money news at 24 and 54 minutes past each hour. I'm Nicole Deal on your home for Black News First, the Black Information Network.
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4: I'm Misty Jordan on your home for 24/7 News, the Black Information Network. A Black family is suing the city of Los Angeles after an LAPD officer shot and killed a pet dog in Chinoga Park. The family is seeking damages for what it calls an undue use of force.
5: And then they saw Jameson and they're like, put the dog away, put your dog back, put your dog. I was like, okay, yeah, no problem. And then next thing I know, Jameson's lying on the ground. Jameson wasn't baring teeth. He wasn't growling. He wasn't aggressive. He wasn't barking. He was just moving towards the officer.
4: The shooting happened June 13th after officers responded to reports of a screaming woman inside an apartment. Marie Marseille, a nurse originally from New York, was screaming in excitement after the Knicks won the NBA championship. Jameson, a 100-pound shaggy golden Saint Berdoodle, was shot after running out of Marseille's apartment. An appeals court has struck down a Florida state law that would restrict teaching progressive ideas in a college classroom. The Stop Woke Act was signed into law by Republican Governor Ron DeSantis in 2022 and restricts teaching ideas on race, gender, and other topics in public schools. The law remains in effect for Florida grade schools, but part of the law related to colleges was struck down Tuesday. And another round of admission tickets to the Obama Presidential Center are up for grabs. The Obama Foundation said it expects high interest and potential ticket holders may experience a wait while purchasing. Consumers will be able to buy up to 9 tickets that range in price from $15 to $30. Obama Foundation CEO Valerie Jarrett says she hopes the Obama Presidential Center will be inspiring.
6: What we hope is that they won't just learn about his presidency and the people upon whose shoulders he and Michelle Obama stand. But importantly, they'll leave inspired to do a little something different in their own lives.
4: The tickets will offer admission to the Obama Center in the fall through January 3rd. They're available at Obama.org. The Obama Foundation is a nonprofit collaborator of the Black Information Network. I'm Misty Jordan on your home for Black News First, the Black Information Network. 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
7: President Trump says Ukraine will be given permission to manufacture Patriot missiles, an important tool in defending against Russian ballistic missile attacks.
8: A little birdie told me this about the fact that we'll give them the right to make Patriots. We'll show them how to do it. It's very complex, actually, but it's you'll figure out the complexity quickly.
7: The president made the announcement at the NATO summit in Turkey, speaking alongside Ukrainian President Volodymyr Zelensky. Trump added that he had not informed the manufacturer, but that he's pretty sure they'll be thrilled. Trump said he likes Patriot missiles because they are a defensive weapon. He then told reporters this way Zelensky can't complain that the U.S. isn't giving them enough. Trump also said he'll be speaking with Russian President Vladimir Putin, adding that there's pressure on Russia to end the conflict with Ukraine. And that's your Washington Roundup. I'm Mike Moore on your home for 24/7 News, the Black Information Network.
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10: Black culture didn't start in cities. It started here. In the red clay, in the Delta air, in towns where front porches are pulpits, and dirt roads still lead to greatness. At the Black Information Network, we tell the stories of the rural South, where culture is grown, not manufactured. We sit with elders in Alabama who marched, farmed, and prayed us into today. We walk with kids in Mississippi who dream through gospel, beats, and broadband. We highlight Black farmers, midwives, teachers, and mechanics. Culture keepers who don't get headlines but move generations. We lift gullah traditions still alive on the South Carolina coast. We follow HBCU homecomings in towns with one high school and one stoplight. We taste the biscuits that built families and the fried fish that funded tuition. In these communities, Black identity is stitched into everything. With Black News First, this is Misty Jordan on the Black Information Network.
11: I'm Amber Payton with BIN News Now. A community rally is set to be held in Miami, Florida at the Little Haiti Cultural Center as part of a national day of action 2 weeks after the Supreme Court allowed the Trump administration to end temporary protected status for Haitians.
12: Literally hundreds of thousands of Haitian and Venezuelan TPS holders are affected here in Florida.
11: Advocates say many Haitian temporary protected status holders are longtime homeowners, business owners, and taxpayers. Maryland's Black Attorney General Anthony Brown has announced a $45 million multi-state settlement with Block Incorporated, the company behind Cash App. The settlement resolves claims that Cash App misled users about their security, failed to protect them from fraud, and did not properly handle fraud complaints. And the Obama Presidential Center will host several WNBA All-Star Media and Community events July 24th and 25th. The All-Star Game is July 25th at the United Center. 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
13: I'm Vanessa Tyler in the Black Information Network, your home for Black News First. A little Black girl was destined for the street life in Baltimore, Maryland. The family business was drug dealing. She saw her father murdered right in front of her. Tashira T. Savage is the daughter of a hustler, which is the name of her upcoming new film. Tashira joins me with her mother, Chantel Green.
14: Thank you.
15: Hello. Thank you.
13: Tashira, what you saw as a child would traumatize anyone, yet you are sharing your life story for us all to see. Why?
15: I'm just sharing my life story because I feel like it's a story that needs to be heard. I don't feel like I'm the only person who's been through this kind of trauma.
16: It can definitely affect kids' mental health. It sometimes can make you feel like you're stuck, like there's no way to get out of it.
13: You actually saw your father being killed?
16: Yeah, I was 16 years old and it was Halloween. I probably had just got home from school and I end up basically seeing my dad die and along with my dad killing the person who killed him before he died.
13: What did that do to you?
16: For little girls, it's like, you know, your dad is your first love. Like, that's your hero. So to see your hero take his last breath or the person that you thought was just invincible, it just breaks you in every way.
13: Chantel, many listeners know you from BET's Trap Queens. What did that kind of life do to your child?
17: She was traumatized when I should have been putting her first, but I was traumatized. It was just like my mother did things to traumatize me. So I didn't really know how to be a mother because of the parenting I had.
13: Chantel Green was making money, living the life of a queenpin. She gave Tashira everything money could buy.
17: She always lived in the nicest places. She always drove the best cars, so she didn't really see struggle.
13: Tashira didn't want the stuff. She needed her mother.
16: I look at those words kind of differently because as a kid, I feel like what my mommy described not seeing struggle as is materialistic things. But as a kid, you're supposed to have a active parent. And that was my struggle, like having to raise myself. Me breaking the cycle is being the mother that me and my mother didn't have.
13: That's the point of the biopic, Life of a Hustler's Daughter. It's about the trauma, breaking the cycle and never giving up.
16: And sometimes you got to forgive your parents, no matter how hard it is, because I had to learn the hard way that once they're gone, they don't come back.
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16: The movie should be out in fall 2026. Right now, they're in the middle of editing.
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14: At the Black Information Network, we keep the conversation going long after the hashtags fade. We remember when the country promised police reform, when protests filled streets, when cities vowed to shift priorities. But how much have things really changed? We check in on those promises. We track departments that banned chokeholds and those that didn't, cities that reallocated police budgets and those that quietly reversed course. We follow legislation, union contracts, body cam audits, and internal affairs reports. We ask who's still on the force, what training actually looks like, and whether the communities most impacted are being heard or ignored. We talk to survivors of police violence still waiting for justice, and we lift up the local wins, cities that are making real change thanks to consistent organizing and public pressure. Because reform just isn't a response, it's a commitment, and we're here to track it every step of the way. With Black News First, I'm Kevin Brown on the Black Information Network.
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11: I'm Amber Payton on your home for 24/7 news, Norfolk's BIN 92.1, the Black Information Network. Two Virginia news organizations are asking a judge to unseal records from the criminal case against former Richneck Elementary assistant principal Ebony Parker. The Daily Press and the Virginian Pilot want access to juror information and video evidence that were sealed during Parker's trial. A judge dismissed all 8 felony charges against Parker, who was Black, in May, and attorneys argued there is no longer a fair trial reason to keep the records sealed. A hearing on the request is scheduled for July 17th in Newport News. Keeping in Newport News, the city is reviewing the economic impact of Noodle, the Thinkers Convention. An independent study found the 2-day culture, business, and innovation event brought in about 4,000 people and generated between $1.01 million and $1.14 million for the city.
18: Can we do a high-caliber brand gravitas event in Newport News to elevate the narrative of who we are?
11: Vice Mayor Curtis Bethany III, who is Black, tells Women News 10 the event proved Newport News can host a high-caliber national gathering. The study also found nearly

0: widespread, since the trait can offer some protection against malaria. Hampton Roads has the largest adult sickle cell population in Virginia, with up to 1,200 adults living with the disease. Virginia Beach City Council has unanimously agreed to buy land from Black Pro Football Hall of Famer Bruce Smith for $3 million. The Virginia Pilot reports the 1/3-acre property near the Rudy Inlet Bridge will be added to the city's plans for a public waterfront park overlooking the Atlantic Ocean and Rudy Inlet. Smith says he bought the land years ago after advice from former Councilman Lewis Jones, with hopes of helping redevelop Rudy Loop. While those plans did not move forward, Smith says selling the property helps the city advance its park vision. And five Norfolk State baseball players have been selected for the 4th annual HBCU Swingman Classic presented by USA Baseball. Justin Drenette, Thomas Ely, Jaden Israel, Yasil Samboy, and Ethan Blakeney will represent the Spartans Friday in the All-Star Showcase. The event features 50 Division I HBCU baseball players and celebrates the legacy of HBCU programs. Drenette is making his third appearance after breaking Norfolk State's single-season home run record, while the other four Spartans will make their Swingman Classic debuts. For more on these stories, plus international, national, state, and local news impacting the Black community, listen to the Black Information Network on the iHeartRadio app or log on to BINnews.com. I'm Amber Payton on your home for Black News First, Norfolk's BIN 92.1, the Black Information Network.
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4: Have you ever had a dream?
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0: Peyton with the Black Information Network. News affects how we vote, how we live, and how we move. 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
9: The opinions, beliefs, and viewpoints expressed in this commentary are those of the author and do not necessarily represent those of BIN and its founding partners and employees.
10: I am James T. Harris, and I have something to say. The fireworks are over. The flags are coming down. America has officially celebrated 250 years of independence. Now the celebration gives way to something more important, taking stock of who we are.

0: A new Gallup poll found that pride in America has fallen to the lowest level ever recorded. At the same time, Republicans remain far more likely than Democrats to say they're proud to be Americans. That's a remarkable reversal. The people who are constantly accused of being a threat to this country are the ones most willing to stand up and say they love it. Somewhere along the way, patriotism became political. Loving America became something you had to apologize for. Instead of teaching gratitude, we've taught grievance. Instead of encouraging people to build, own, achieve, and contribute, we've encouraged too many people to believe America owes them something simply because they exist. That's not the American spirit. The founders didn't sign the Declaration of Independence because they thought this nation would be flawless. They signed it because they believed liberty was worth risking everything for. They believed free people could build strong families, own property, start businesses, worship God freely, and create opportunities that had never existed before. That's still the promise of America. Real patriotism doesn't ignore our mistakes. It refuses to let those mistakes define us. It recognizes that no nation has done more to expand freedom, create opportunity, and lift millions of people from poverty than the United States of America. Our 250th birthday is behind us. The next chapter starts now. The future of this country won't be decided by people who spend their lives condemning America. It will be written by Americans willing to build it, defend it, and leave it stronger than they found it. I'm James T. Harris for the Black Information Network.
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3: Here's what's trending this hour. A federal judge has scheduled a February trial for the man accused of planting pipe bombs outside of the Democratic and Republican National Committee headquarters. Reports say President Trump traveled in the old Air Force One when returning from the NATO summit for security reasons. And Planned Parenthood is targeting Republicans with its $47 million midterm election push. The organization is expected to focus on ads and voter outreach in battleground House races as well as key Senate races. I'm Amber Payton, and that's what's trending.
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4: Some important pieces of HBCU history are getting a new life. Getty Images is partnering with historically black colleges and universities to preserve and digitize rare photos, documents, and archives that have been stored away for generations. The Getty Images HBCU Photo Archives Grants Program is helping schools like Jackson State University and Alcorn State University bring their stories to a global audience while allowing the institutions to maintain ownership of their historic collections. The project has uncovered images documenting campus life, civil rights history, athletics, and influential figures connected to HBCUs. Officials say the goal is not only to protect these memories, but to make sure future generations can see the impact and legacy of these institutions. With the latest in HBCU news, I'm Morgan Wood on the Black Information Network, BINnews.com, your home for Black news first.
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1: Moan is giving fans a dose of nostalgia, confirming that a new Cheetah Girls movie is officially in the works. The actress reveals she's developing a project called The Cheetah Girls Next Gen, bringing one of Disney Channel's most beloved franchises back into the spotlight. While no plot details have been released, the news is already generating excitement among fans who grew up with the original films. The original Cheetah Girls debuted back in 2003 and became a cultural favorite. Original cast member Adrian Bylon Houghton is also rumored to be making a return. And in more entertainment news, 50 Cent is celebrating a major win after his Netflix documentary Sean Combs' The Reckoning earned 3 Emmy nominations, including Outstanding Documentary or Nonfiction Series. The 4-part project, which explores the rise and controversy surrounding Sean Diddy Combs, premiered in December 2025 and quickly became a huge success, drawing millions of viewers worldwide. The documentary sparked conversation across the music industry and featured interviews with former Bad Boy associates, artists, and accusers. With the latest in entertainment at 17 and 47 minutes past each hour, I'm Bree Wood on the Black Information Network, your home for Black News First.
2: I'm Big Sue on the Black Information Network. George Washington Carver, an agricultural scientist, inventor, and educator at Tuskegee University, sought to revitalize southern soil that had been stripped by cotton, a nitrogen-depleting crop. He developed a crop rotation method that alternated the cotton with legumes like peanuts that fixed nitrogen and other edible crops such as corn. This method increased the soil's productive capacity and also gave southern farmers another crop to produce and sell besides cotton, thus diversifying the market. In addition to crop rotation, Dr. Carver promoted the practice of using compost to reintroduce nutrients and add organic matter to the soil. He showed that using compost for soil revitalization increased its productivity by 100-fold compared with previous common methods. Using compost to build soil is a critical practice in organic farming and gardening today. And that's a fact. I'm Big Sue on the Black Information Network.
3: I'm Mike Moore on your home for 24/7 News, the Black Information Network. We begin in Illinois. Chicago leaders are celebrating the start of construction of the Chicago Torture Justice Memorial. The city's Black Mayor Brandon Johnson and other officials gathered to break ground on the nation's first permanent memorial honoring survivors of police torture.
4: When this memorial is completed, it will provide a space for education, community building, remembrance. But it will also provide a place for hope and healing.
3: The project recognizes survivors of torture committed by former Chicago Police Commander John Burge and detectives under his command. The memorial is being added to the Washington Park neighborhood. Our next story is an update out of Detroit, Michigan. The city's Black police chief, Todd Bettison, says officers have arrested a 15-year-old boy for shooting a 5-year-old boy in the arm recently on the city's west side.
5: Thank God he's recovering. He's in good spirits along with his family, and we do have a suspect in custody.
3: The suspect was allegedly firing the shots into the air near the Fargo Oakland playground, and one bullet hit the boy. Bettison said tips from the public helped them make the arrest. He added they are currently not pursuing charges against the suspect's parents. According to census.gov, 75.3% of the city's residents identify as Black or African American. And this next story is also out of Michigan. A former executive assistant, Paige Scheiber, is suing the University of Michigan for violating the Freedom of Information Act.
6: Paige Scheiber claims the university has denied her request for records after Black football coach Sharon Moore was fired for an inappropriate relationship with her. Scheiber and her attorneys filed a lawsuit seeking records and punitive damages. Her attorney, Andrew Stroth, is emphasizing the importance of revealing the truth. Moore was fired in December after confronting Scheiber about the affair, leading to legal consequences for him. Scheiber expressed dissatisfaction with the plea deal reached by Moore, as her attorney planned to challenge the police's handling of the case. I'm Morgan Wood on the Black Information Network, your home for Black News First.
3: In Virginia, supervisors in Stafford County have delayed plans for a 99-acre data center over concerns about the graves in a 200-year-old cemetery. The Board of Supervisors voted 4-3 recently to postpone several actions related to the Potomac Creek campus development. The board also voted 5-2 to give the developer time to hire an archaeological consultant to research the cemetery, which is thought to contain the graves of an unknown number of enslaved people. And finally, the only Black-owned AI software and commercial robotics company in North Carolina is celebrating a one-year anniversary in business. The company is Neil AI Global Solutions, LLC. The tech company seeks to strengthen organizations through automation, improve operational efficiency, and create new opportunities in the technology landscape. I'm Mike Moore on your home for 24/7 News, the Black Information Network.
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13: A social media video produced in the little old town of Goodman, Mississippi, which has about 1,200 residents, has caught the attention of Mississippi law enforcement. The video shows a couple of guys with guns knocking on the door of the Goodman Police Department, showing they're not home. The guys, who are Black, proclaim that they run the majority Black town. Now, in fairness, this 9 times out of 10 could just be comedy-type content, but it's shaken the community. Here's Mayor Michael Howard via WJTV.
14: And when they were shooting the video, I told him, I got between him and said, yeah, y'all can't do this. This is something that you can't do in our town. Now, one of the guys said, well, we didn't pay this guy to shoot the video. I don't care who you pay. He can't do the video in this town. If you're going to do a video, get with the board. Let the board make a decision of you doing a positive video.
13: Whether that's true or not, I'll leave it up to the lawyers. State police now patrolling the area.
12: Boston University researchers say they studied Dallas Cowboys defensive lineman Marshawn Nealand's brain and discovered the Black 25-year-old was in the early stages of CTE. That's also known as chronic traumatic encephalopathy. Nealand died last November after a police chase. And the family of Democratic Louisiana State Senator Larry Selders is working on funeral arrangements after he suddenly died while attending his son's football practice. Family members say they believe the Black politician suffered a heart attack. State Senator Larry Selders was 44 years old.
13: Well, federal prosecutors say former New Orleans Mayor LaToya Cantrell, who's a black woman, misspent campaign funds. But a judge says they cannot use that information for her upcoming trial next year. What can be used is the ring that her alleged former boyfriend, NOPD officer Jeffrey Vappi, gave to her. Here's Fox 8 with legal analyst Joe Responti.
15: It dirties up the defendant. It shows negative things that the defendant did. And you can try to say, you see, she does this thing bad and wrong. So imply that the thing we're on trial for, she did.
13: I'm Tammy Eswick, along with Esther Dillard, on your home for Black News First, the Black Information Network. 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
6: If you've made a Taco Bell run lately, here's something you should know. Taco Bell is pulling several fresh ingredients from some locations as a precaution during a multi-state outbreak of cycloporisis, a parasitic intestinal illness that sickened nearly 2,000 people nationwide. Michigan has reported the highest number of cases, with illnesses also reported in New York, Ohio, North Carolina, Illinois, Texas, Florida, and several other states. The illness can cause severe diarrhea, stomach cramps, nausea, and fatigue. As a precaution, Taco Bell is removing lettuce, pico de gallo, guacamole, and its cilantro onion mix from some restaurants. The company says it has not been identified as the source of the outbreak, but is taking action because of concerns involving one of its produce suppliers. Health officials urge you contact your healthcare provider if you've eaten fresh produce and develop symptoms that don't improve. That's your Healthy Minutes. I'm Morgan Wood on the Black Information Network.
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18: BIN News this hour, I'm Andrea Coleman. Coming up, a man is dead and a police officer behind bars facing charges of reckless conduct. Plus,
19: I want to be clear. Somebody being killed by law enforcement is a big god deal.
18: A black congressional leader is putting ICE on notice following the death of an illegal immigrant in his city. And
20: you see, a lot of haters got a lot of things to say about me and my race and how I ran it, but the reality is that there was a lot of racism, not a lot.
18: Congresswoman Jasmine Crockett is placing blame for her failed run for the Senate. But first, here's BIN News Now.
21: Iran's Revolutionary Guard says it launched attacks on U.S. bases in Kuwait and Bahrain, calling it retaliation for recent American strikes on Iran. The group warned more U.S. bases could be targeted if aggression continues.
22: And they want to make a deal so badly, they called a little while ago, they want to make a deal so badly.
21: President Trump said the U.S. strikes were in response to Iran's attacks on ships in the Strait of Hormuz. For the second time this week, the Memphis Safe Task Force has been involved in a deadly shooting. Officials say task force members shot and killed a fugitive wanted on federal drug charges after he pointed a gun at them during a warrant attempt at an East Memphis hotel. Last Sunday, 20-year-old Tyron Johnson, who was black, was also killed after allegedly turning toward guard members with a gun during a downtown foot chase. And Chicago's black mayor Brandon Johnson and some city council members are trading blame over a $130 million budget shortfall. Johnson says failed revenue measures are partly to blame, while Alderman Brian Hopkins says the mayor's administration failed to collect the money. I'm Amber Payton with BIN News Now. Back to you, Andrea.
18: Thank you, Amber. A Metro Atlanta police officer is behind bars after being charged in the death of a 19-year-old Savannah man. Officer Derek Harris Jr. with the DeKalb County Police Department was arrested this morning in DeKalb County. The GBI says he's been charged with involuntary manslaughter and reckless conduct after fatally shooting 19-year-old Seth Jaden Eccles during an arrest. Authorities say Harris was attempting to take Eccles into custody earlier this week when he fired his gun and killed Eccles. Prior to the shooting, the DeKalb County Police Department had received calls of a suspicious person moving through backyards of a neighborhood. Harris and Eccles are both black. Freshman Congressman Christian Menifee is calling for transparency in the investigation of the death of an illegal immigrant who was shot and killed in an ICE raid in Houston on Tuesday. Menifee, who is Black, spoke during a press conference yesterday held by some of Houston's Latino community leaders.
0: We've seen the habits of ICE. They have lost the trust of the American people. And as a member of the House Oversight Committee, let me tell you, when Democrats take the House back, ICE, you better buckle up. Amen. Because we will be investigating you day after day after day until this lawlessness and this militarism stops. We've seen this across the country, and now we're seeing it in Houston. I want to see all the evidence, but regardless of what the evidence shows, we should not have these folks in our city taking people's lives.
18: Congressman Al Green, who is also Black, spoke at the press conference as well, placing special attention and emphasis on body camera video.
1: If there is not, then you will understand why we, the members of Congress, refused to sign off on any additional funding to ICE until they agreed that they